0: It failed to correctly calculate some compulsory third-party benefits. The company has since apologised and says 400 New South Wales drivers have been impacted since 2019, and though Floriade has wrapped up, there's still a chance to take a piece of it home with the Great Big Bold Dig getting underway. Organisers anticipate that around 5,000 people will get to choose from over 1 million flowers and bulbs from the floral displays.
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0: It was a disappointing loss for the Wallabies over the weekend, losing to the All Blacks with the final score showing 50-19. The Brumbies' Tom Wright was the last to score for the Australian side in the dying minutes of the match. They'll be looking to redeem themselves on Saturday night when they face the All Blacks once again.
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0: A shower or two today in 27, same tomorrow in 20, and Wednesday partly cloudy in 18 degrees. 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

0: Ray there with her sisters Emma and Absolutely on Canberra's Hit 104.7 and still on the way. The duet of Sam Fender and Olivia Dean, Rain Me In. You can hear it when it plays in just two songs. And before that, here's T.I. and Rihanna with Live Your Life on Canberra's Hit 104.7.
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0: 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And in just 6 minutes, we're bringing you a high school hit. 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

0: 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Yes, there'll be some Taylor in there, as well as some Bruno Mars, some Coolio, and a whole lot more. It's all happening up next on Canberra's Hit 104.7.
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11: Yuma and good afternoon, I'm Brad McIntosh. A chance to recognise and support some of Canberra's most vulnerable this week as part of Anti-Poverty Week. ActCos Acting CEO Jenny Sanderlin says they've seen an increase in support service demand in the last 12 months.
12: Food relief services have seen a significant increase in demand over the last 12 months, with some services noting an increase of about 75% and 36% of those people never accessed those sorts of services before.
11: Anti-Poverty Week will run until Saturday. Shane Rattenbury starts in his new role as Lifeline Canberra's CEO today. The former ACT Greens leader says one of his main priorities will be on future service offerings and what Lifeline Canberra can do to continue providing support. Libraries ACT has joined the National Spring Safe Storytime campaign in a bid to educate families around water safety and drowning prevention. Libraries across Canberra will provide a range of stories, songs, dances and activities that are designed to educate children on how to be safe around water. A new campaign has been launched calling on Canberra to stop the surcharge on running a business. A government minister says the Reserve Bank should have gone further with its ban on credit card surcharges. Christy McBain has told Seven the RBA should have banned the banks from charging businesses for their card transactions.
4: These are banks making billions of dollars in profits every year, and small businesses are already paying account keeping fees and a range of other fees directly to their banks.
11: Former Treasurer Josh Frydenberg is leaving the door open to a potential political comeback. The former member for Kooyong was ousted at the 2022 election, but he's told Nine he doesn't think anyone gets politics out of their system. And an exhibition telling the stories of elders, community leaders and others from across the country is being launched at Parliament House today. People, Place, Portraits brings together portraiture and storytelling, exploring stories of community, creativity and belonging. It opens today and is on display until July next year.
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11: A disappointing loss for the Giants over the weekend, losing to Geelong by a staggering 63 points, with the final score showing 96-33. They'll be looking to redeem themselves this weekend when they go up against Hawthorn on Sunday, and Australia takes a 139-run lead with all second innings wickets in hand into day four of the first test against South Africa.
13: Alexander Watson Insulation. Canberra's hot, but your house doesn't have to be.
11: A shower or two today in 27, same tomorrow in 20, and Wednesday partly cloudy in 18 degrees. 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
0: 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And there's also this. You can win it. 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
3: Yuma, good afternoon. I'm Tamara Cartwright. An alleged robbery at a Coolerman Court business that was subject to a shopfront car crash is being followed up. ACT police confirming they've received reports that the massage parlour was robbed over the weekend as the shop remained closed. On Friday, a car crashed into the business, causing significant damage and injuring five people. A new campaign's launched calling on the government to stop the surcharge on running a business. Member for Eden Monaro, Christy McBain, says the Reserve Bank should have gone further with its ban on credit card surcharges. She's told Seven the RBA should have banned the banks from charging businesses for their card transactions.
13: These are banks making billions of dollars in profits every year, and small businesses are already paying account keeping fees and a range of other fees directly to their banks.
3: Independent Senator Lydia Thorpe has backed the Greens in their calls to block the live streaming of an American execution airing in Australia. Ms. Thorpe agreeing the federal government should take necessary action to prevent the live streaming, but both Liberal and Labor frontbenchers have raised concerns over restricting free speech. It's Earth Science Week, with this year's spotlight shining on the critical minerals that we use in our everyday lives.
4: Things like mobile phones, their refrigerators, banknotes, transport, medical applications. 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
3: Geoscience Australia Director Alison Britt there. They're hosting a number of events unveiling how rover technology is built to explore other worlds, how stones tell the story of our nation, and how to keep yourself safe in an earthquake. And a tiger who mauled a man after he climbed into its enclosure won't be euthanised, according to a UK zoo. A man in his 20s was killed in the attack after entering the enclosure at the Yorkshire Wildlife Park over the weekend, the zoo confirming it's providing support to staff.
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3: 10 Brumbies have been named in the Australia A squad for this month's tour of the US. They'll be going up against the USA Eagles in Nashville on October 24 before a second clash in New Jersey on October 30. And the Thunder have landed one of the biggest signings of the WBBL off-season, England quick. Lauren Bell is returning to Sydney with the world number 5 T20 bowler locked in for the full campaign.
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3: 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Tomorrow, cloudy and 21. Wednesday, sunny and 18. 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

Olivia Rodrigo on Canberra's Hit 104.7. And a few years ago, back in 2022, she picked up the Grammy for Best New Artist. And in 2027, this next artist, Sienna Spiro, is in the running, with nominations being announced in just over a month's time. So best of luck. Here she is with Great Expectation on Canberra's Hit 104.7. In my head.

0: Yes, it's Montel Jordan with This Is How We Do It on Canberra's Hit 104.7. 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
0: 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And there's also this. You can win it. 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

0: 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And we've got more on the way from this guy. Yes, it's Teddy Swims with his track Mr. Know-It-All, and it plays up after news and sport on Canberra's Hit 104.7.
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10: Good afternoon. I'm Tamara Cartwright. Angus Taylor was in Canberra today taking aim at the federal government over the card surcharge ban. The ATO's ban has been extended to the end of June, but the opposition leader says it still puts pressure on Aussie businesses who are already doing it tough.
11: Small businesses run on tiny margins, and it only takes a bad bit of government policy and the margin's gone.
10: Investor activity in Canberra has fallen, according to a new report today. The data released from PropTrack finding the slowdown is likely due to high interest rates and changes from the federal budget. Senior economist Angus Moore says the fall isn't unfamiliar.
12: It's worth noting for Canberra, not a new story. In fact, investor activity in Canberra kind of peaked a couple years ago and was actually a bit quieter in 2025, particularly compared to what we were seeing in some other states.
10: Over in New South Wales, a spring scorcher has triggered a total fire ban today in Greater Sydney and the Hunter region. The prospect of dry lightning has got emergency crews on edge. RFS Commissioner Trent Curtin says it could potentially be the start of a serious fire season. The ACTU wants more action on workplace deaths. It follows the release of figures showing 222 workers were killed at work in Australia last year, the highest in a decade. Car crashes contributing the most. And Powderfinger have announced which cities they'll be returning to, and it won't be the nation's capital. Next year's reunion tour will kick off in Brisbane on September 3 before travelling across the country and heading to six cities, ending in Melbourne on October 30.
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10: Australia takes a 139-run lead with all second innings wickets in hand into day four of the first test against South Africa after restricting the hosts for 284 on day three. Pat Cummins was the best of our bowlers, claiming three scalps, while Nathan Lyon has branded Steve Smith a freak for his four catches in the slips.
13: The way he moves premeditates for those type of catches,
3: They're freakish. There's not many people within that change room that will be able to pull off what he does.
13: Alexander Watson Insulation. Canberra's hot, but your house doesn't have to be.
10: A late shower today and a top of 27. Tomorrow, cloudy and 21. Wednesday, sunny and 18. 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
4: Yuma, good afternoon. I'm Tamara Cartwright. ACT Police is investigating a robbery that allegedly took place over the weekend at a Coolerman Court business following a car crash last week. The crash occurred on Friday, seeing a car lose control and crash into the shop front, sending five people to hospital. Police have confirmed they received reports of the robbery following that crash. There are calls for the Reserve Bank to take its ban on credit card surcharges another step, and it's come from a government minister. Member for Eden Monaro, Christy McBain, has told Seven the RBA should ban the banks from charging a fee to businesses for their customers' card transactions.
20: That's what I'd like to see, RBA actually take that next step and say, you know, there is no charging for those point of sale machines.
4: Concerns are being raised over restricting free speech following calls from the Greens to block the live stream of a US execution, the party urging the federal government to step in and ensure the December 2 execution is not available in Australia. But Assistant Treasurer Daniel Molino has told the ABC it's a grey area.
21: We have been a world-leading government when it comes to setting up appropriate guardrails on social media and digital platforms more generally.
4: Nepal is dealing with a new flood emergency. Five people are missing in the latest incident, which comes 2 months after deadly flooding near Tibet. And Tobey Maguire has not only attended his ex-wife's wedding, but has officiated it. The Superman star leading the ceremony for his ex, Jennifer Maya, and her new billionaire hubby in Hawaii. Leonardo DiCaprio and Jeff Bezos were among the star-studded guest list. Now, Canberra's Fuel Watch. Make fuel prices yesterday's problem. 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A litre of unleaded will set you back about $2.46, while diesel is sitting at $2.89.
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4: The Brumbies are set to provide the backbone of the Australia A squad for this month's tour of the US. 10 Brumbies have been named, including Nick Frost, Lachlan Lodigan, Toby McPherson, David Fell UAE, and Corey Toole. They'll take on the USA Eagles in Nashville on October 24 before facing them again in New Jersey on October 30. And Alex de Minaur has advanced at the Shanghai Masters just a week after retiring hurt in the China Open Final.
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4: A late shower today and a top of 27. Tomorrow, cloudy and 21. Wednesday, sunny and 18. 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
19: 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Yay!

0: Jake Moore.
1: And Tommy Little. Boom, boom,
0: boom, boom. This is Carrie and Tommy.
2: Yes, welcome to it for your Monday afternoon. How are we, guys?
3: Coughing slightly less.
2: Yeah.
3: Happy to know. Not fully gone, so don't get annoyed if you hear one or two little...
4: If you were coughing anymore, you'd be dead. So coughing less is good because...
3: I had a coughing fit in the middle of the night the other night that woke up my daughter and she checked if I was alive. That's how bad it
2: nice.
3: Got.
2: Oh, yeah.
3: Yeah. I know, the tables have turned.
4: Mm. I've had a really good start to my day today.
3: What's happened?
4: Mm. I saw a food delivery driver do a wheelie on his...
3: He better not have had an udon noodle soup in there.
4: I know. Imagine your pho. Your pho.
2: What kind of bike was he riding?
4: Like a...
2: The normal delivery electric ones?
4: Yeah, like a scooter. No, like a scooter. Like a kind of moped-y thing.
2: Oh,
4: yeah,
2: cool.
4: And he just kicked it back. And it was sick. Stuck one leg out.
2: Nice.
4: I'm
2: like,
3: making the workday fun for himself.
4: I don't think I will ever get... I know we have to encourage people to ride responsibly, whatever we're meant to do. But I will never, until the day I die, if I see someone do a mono... on anything from a push bike to a motorbike, my whole internal monologue goes, that's it.
3: Can you still do a mono?
4: Never could.
3: Oh, you never could?
4: I can't really ride a bike. Remember when we tried? Remember when I bought the electric dirt bikes and I broke and dislocated two ribs and
3: yeah, but I just mean a normal bike. Could you ever do it on a normal cycle?
4: I can't ride a normal bike.
3: But as a kid, surely that you would have had a BMX or something.
4: No, I was too busy trying to become the next Michael Jordan.
3: Oh.
4: And only a lack of height and talent and determination got in my way. Because what do we got coming up?
3: Up next, we have one of the more awkward stories that I've read in recent time involving a very famous singer and a fancy store in New York. Ooh. And I'm going to tell you what happened up next.

0: Tommy, driving home for your Monday arvo, and the newest Indomie flavour has landed. Goring spicy beef, big beefy flavour, fiery spicy kick, and seriously addictive. Grab yours now at Woolworths.
1: I want to hear from Karens, 131060.
2: Actual?
1: No, not the people with the name Karens, the people with the...
2: persona.
1: The persona of a Karen. An apology to the Karens that hate this, but we want to hear...
0: The ones with the name.
1: The ones with the name. Mm. We want to hear your story on when you've taken it to a store, like when you've really started some argy-bargy in a store and how it ended and how it went down. Because Kelly Clarkson.
2: You'll also take things in public, won't you? Like for
1: sure, especially if it's over social media and it's gone real, like it's gone bit heated and a bit viral. So Kelly Clarkson has posted, it makes me feel uncomfortable even thinking about it now. She's posted a thing to Twitter. And it's all about how she went into a store. Sorry, I'm just needing a different piece of paper. Got it.
2: Remember when we tried to be a paperless show?
1: Yeah, I remember.
2: Now we've got old growth forest today we go through.
1: She said, just drove all the way to Brooklyn to check out this store. I thought looked really a store that I thought looked really rad. Didn't know we used that word anymore, but love that we're bringing it back. And had a few things in mind to buy and literally was looked at as if I wouldn't and couldn't afford it and was told he could find something comparable for me. Wow, dude, you're an idiot and just lost a huge sale. But you all should go check out Art of Play in Brooklyn, so names it, if you enjoy being treated like Julia Roberts' character in Pretty Woman. If you haven't seen that, it's where she goes and wants to spend all of Richard Gere's money in the store and they think she can't afford it and so they turn their nose up. And she said, for sure, check it out with a thumbs down.
2: I hate this.
1: Okay, well, wait for it, how it goes on. Because then the store talks about how suddenly they were getting attacked by 8 million people who have never visited the store. And their response is, so what she wanted was a one-of-a-kind singing and dancing automated bird.
0: I'm back on Kelly's side. This is sick.
1: But they've claimed it was permanently attached to the wall and that you can't buy it. It's not for sale.
2: Yeah.
1: So they've gone, you wanted something that's not for sale. That's why we were like, ah, we could find you something similar. That's their excuse. Anyway, so I stopped reading after that and I thought, ouch, that's awkward. How uncomfortable. Yeah. But now Kelly's hit back calling them liars and have said, cool, cool, sure it wasn't for sale. That's the narrative they're going with. The whole conversation we had when I asked you if it was for sale whilst pointing to the price tag hanging on the wall with the title Singing Bird didn't happen as you elevator eyed me saying in a condescending tone, yes, it's for sale, but it costs $15,000. So if you'd like me to find you something more comparable for you, I can. She said, that'll all never happen. And now it's not for sale. Fine, whatever. You're not only rude, you're also a liar.
2: Whoa.
1: So I'm now waiting for the next installment from this Art of Play store. Is that what it's called, Art of Play? Sounds so fun.
2: I think I've done this before, not publicly. Like as in I haven't complained. The bit I
1: tried to buy something that's not for sale.
2: I hate when famous people complain about brands publicly because I feel like often the service they get is actually just what normal people get. And for them, they're like, I wasn't fawned over. No, I'm going to take down the company. And it's like, get over yourself.
1: But what have you done?
2: I was in I was looking for a tree and I was in a nursery and I asked, I said, hey, how much is the Japanese maple? They had a big Japanese maple in the middle.
1: 100 years old.
2: In the middle of the store. And the guy goes, you wouldn't be able to afford that. And I said, how much is it? And he goes, well, what do you mean? And I said, well, how much is it? And he goes, it's not for sale. And I said, you just said I wouldn't be able to afford it. So is it for sale or is it not for sale? And he goes, if it was for sale, it'd be like $60,000. And I said, So I said, is it $60,000? And he goes, no.
1: Everything surely is for sale for a certain price.
2: Well, I would have.
1: Please tell me you would not have bought a $60,000 Japanese maple just to prove a point.
0: I bought the whole nursery.
2: Absolutely would have. But he ended up going, no, it's not for sale. And I said, well, why have we done this whole dance? Why didn't you say it was not for sale? But then I started feeling deep shame about the interaction I was having.
1: So how did you end it?
2: I walked out with my tail between
1: my legs. Good.
2: I bought something. I felt bad.
1: 131060, when did you get into some argy-bargy with a store and how did it end? Give us a call.

0: Joy for your Monday arvo. It's Carrie and Tommy driving you home. Coming up after 4 o'clock, we have a brand new way for you to win cash.
1: Ooh, very exciting.
2: But right now we're asking on 13 10 60, when were you a Karen? When did you get in a bit of toe-to-toe? No, a bit of...
3: Argy-bargy.
2: Something with the store. Because Kelly Clarkson, she went to a store in Brooklyn and she wanted to buy something. She said the sales assistant was rude to her and told her they'd find something, a more comparable price, indicating that she couldn't afford it. And she said she felt like she was in Julia Roberts in Pretty Woman, et cetera, et cetera. Now, the store is hit back saying, hey, the thing you wanted, which was a talking dancing bird, was attached to the wall and not for sale. Mm. That's why we said, would you? And then she's hit back saying, calling them a liar, saying there's a price tag on it. And now, Sammy, you were saying they've now posted stuff on their Instagram saying here's all the other things in our store that are not for sale.
4: Yeah, but as I went through it, I realised it wasn't actually other items. They're more just saying, like, you know what's free? Solving a puzzle or being curious or, like, being kind, stuff like that.
0: They just kind
2: of... They're trying to be a bit cute about it.
0: Yeah.
2: Stephanie, when were you a Karen?
5: Hi, Carrie and Tommy.
2: Hi.
3: Hey, Steph. What do you got for us?
5: Okay, so this is a few years ago now. My husband and I bought a new couch and it's from a pretty well-known big store here in Victoria.
3: Yep.
5: And we drove to go pick it up and we took the trailer. We ran the back. They helped us load it on. And the young guy helping us was sort of... telling us to, you know, put it on the back of the trailer, push it here, push it there. And my husband said, well, I think we need to tie it down. And I was like, oh, it's a pretty heavy couch. And then the young guy's like, yeah, no, it's fine. No, man. Like,
1: oh,
5: you know,
1: no.
5: This is sweet. Anyway, against his better judgment, my husband, we left it as is and took the guy's advice. Anyway, we're on the freeway on the way home. Yeah, everything's going what we thought was smoothly. Until my husband looks in the rearview mirror and goes, where's the couch?
1: Oh, my God.
5: And I'm like, oh, no way. So we turn around. The couch is gone from the trailer, this brand new couch.
2: It's just dropped off on the freeway somewhere.
5: Yeah. So luckily,
3: no one hit it.
5: No one hit it. So we've done a U-turn and then we, on the other side of the road, I'm like, there it is. And it must have flown off sideways over the trailer and then rolled left, like down sort of like a bit of an embankment.
2: Oh, my gosh, so lucky it didn't hit another car.
5: So lucky, I know. So we were like, oh, no. So we've gone to go get our brand new couch off the side of the road.
1: Yeah.
5: It's clearly destroyed. Like you know, all the edges are all, it's just
3: flown along the road and down an embankment, yes.
5: It's not in great condition.
3: It's done things couches aren't made to be.
5: Exactly.
3: Yeah.
5: So we get back home. My husband's pretty annoyed. Mm-hmm. And I'm like, don't worry. Like, I've got this because I can be a Karen, like, when I need to be. I bring out my inner Karen. So I've called the store and I've told him what's happened. And I get put through to the manager and he's like, oh, yeah, okay. So, you know, but I mean, you picked it up from our store. And I'm like, yeah, but, you know, we're not removalists. Like, we don't know, like, how to tie things down and, you know, blah, blah. I'm sort of carrying on. Anyway, he's like, oh, you know, once it leaves our store, it's out of our hands. You know, you chose to not have delivery.
3: He's basically doing the who touched it last.
5: Who touched it last.
3: Yeah.
5: Which, I mean, look, it kind of was.
3: Did you throw the young guy under the bus? Did you say?
5: I sure did. Yeah.
2: What did you get out of it, Steph?
5: We got a brand new couch.
3: Oh, my God.
2: Amazing.
3: Did you tie that one down?
2: That's a bad message for all of us. Just, oh, no. Yeah, don't tie your couches down.
3: Did they need proof, Steph? Did you have to go back and show them the couch?
5: Do you know what? Surely we did. Yeah, we did. Of course we did because we had to give it back to them.
3: Yeah.
2: Hold on, you had to get the couch back off the freeway and take it back to them.
5: Oh, yeah, it was so embarrassing too. People, like, beeping at us and we're, like, getting this shabby couch off the side of the road.
3: Yeah, they think you've just found a couch and you're like, actually, this is our new couch.
5: It's actually our brand new couch.
2: Good on you, Steph.
3: Thank you, Steph. G'day, Megan. You go, Carrie.
2: Megan.
6: Hi, guys.
2: Talk to us. When were you a Karen?
6: Okay, this happened not too long ago. I'm working traffic management, so I was on my lunch break. And we're working opposite this fancy store. So anyway, I go in because I'm looking for a coffee table.
2: Yeah.
6: And as I walk in the front door, this older lady comes over to me. She goes, excuse me, but the toilets are only for customers. And I'm like, excuse me? I actually wanted to buy something. And she goes, oh, I don't think there's anything here that you could afford.
3: Oh,
6: and I just went, excuse me. And she walked away. And as I was walking to the door, I looked over and seen a lady at another counter. And I thought, you know what? I'm going to be a Karen.
3: Yeah.
6: So I walked over to her and I told her what happened. She's like, I'm so, so sorry. Blah, blah, blah. Like, she goes, let me help you. Were you interested in something? I go, yeah, I was. And I ended up buying something over $400.
3: Just to prove a point, Megan?
6: Yep, pretty much.
3: You're built of the same
2: stuff. At least it wasn't a $60,000 Japanese maple.
3: Well,
2: like
3: that's
2: you.
3: True. That's true. What did you get?
6: I got a beautiful travertine coffee table. Oh, I love this coffee table.
2: And did you just give the finger to the other woman on the way out?
6: Oh, as I walked away, I actually did a Julia Roberts and I said, big mistake.
3: I wasn't sure which part of the movie we were talking about there.
7: Carrie and Tommy. 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

0: Tempest City, that is self-aware for your Monday arvo. It's Carrie and Tommy.
1: So I run the gauntlet when it comes to fuel most weeks.
2: Yeah.
1: I refuse to fill up when I see the sign come on, and I like to see how far I can run on red. And that is what happened.
3: I feel like your car would tell you exactly how many.
1: I only realised recently that you can press a button that does show you that.
3: Sure.
1: But for a while, I was just guessing.
3: Yeah.
1: But even now, when it gets to zero, there's still more in the tank.
3: Yeah.
1: You know what I'm saying?
3: Yeah.
1: Anyway, I'm not in the Bathurst 1000, so I can do that.
3: You're not?
1: No.
0: Why was I
3: on the mountain?
1: Oh, well, my son was on the mountain this weekend. He went to Bathurst. And did you hear how the race ended?
3: With the lack of fuel.
1: The race ended with Anton Di Pasquale leading the race. Then in the final moments, he literally ran out of petrol.
4: Down to Murray's Corner to start the final lap of an epic Repco Bathurst 1000.
5: Yeah.
3: I mean, it must have been so close to being centimetre perfect.
1: Well, it was 2 minutes from the end, 6.5 hours of racing, 2 minutes before the end. And as he said, how can they do that? I don't understand.
3: Because you want as little fuel as possible. You want to finish with as little fuel as possible.
1: Oh, so you're trying to drive it
3: because
1: down.
3: You don't want your car to be lighter. So it's the same when you can see how. They're so close because ideally if you get just across the line and then you're out, that's perfect.
1: Okay, right. Yeah. Well, I still feel like running out of fuel at Bathurst is a rookie error. 13, 10, 60, we've got fuel vouchers to give away. I want to know when you ran out of fuel, but I want an epic tale. I don't just want, I had to pull over on the side of the road, I'd run out of petrol. That's not going to get you the $100 fuel vouchers.
3: But, okay, so they've got to be good stories.
1: Gotta
3: I was
1: going to
3: say, because I reckon now we've said there's fuel vouchers, we're just going to have people like,
1: Nah, yeah. If I don't think your story's good, you're not getting the voucher. 13, 10, 60.
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0: The Monday arvo it is carrying Tommy for the drive home.
1: When have you been desposito for fuel? Because Anton Di Pasquale, which...
2: I think it means slowly, doesn't it?
0: When have you been slowly
2: for fuel? No, desperate. That's the other song.
1: Anton Di Pasquale, and I'm sorry if you're yelling into the car. That's not how you say his name. Anyway, with 2 minutes to go, he lost Bathurst because his car ran out of petrol.
0: Yep.
1: So we're asking for your good stories on 13 1060. When have you run out of fuel?
0: No, when have you been desposito for
1: when
0: fuel?
1: It does mean
2: slowly. It does mean slowly. That's what he was going.
1: BJ, how are you, BJ?
3: I'm good. Thank you, guys.
2: BJ, when did you run out of fuel?
3: Well, I was driving up top of a hill and I ran out going up the hill. And on the other side of the hill was the petrol station. So we actually made it to the top of the hill and rolled all the way down to the bottom of the hill into the petrol, like straight to the Bowser. We actually made it to the Bowser.
2: That's pretty good. When did you know, did you still have a bit of the up to go when you started to kind of sputter away?
3: No, like we were actually in the car, like rocking back and forth, like trying to make
2: it
3: roll
2: over
3: all the way.
1: All right, BJ, stay there. We got fuel vouchers on the line. Good story, but let's see if we get any better.
2: What do you
1: Georgie,
2: mean, have you only got one?
1: No, I just want to make
2: BJ
1: story?
2: Sweat.
1: I don't know. It could be better.
0: Not everyone can win Bathurst.
2: I've never seen a car roll into a petrol station.
1: Oh, have you not? I think I've rolled a car into a petrol station before.
2: Carrie.
1: Yes, like back
2: have
1: in
2: you?
1: The day. Absolutely.
2: You've rolled a...
1: In my Morris Minor, I remember...
0: No, you rolled it off the side of the road.
2: Without pushing it. They got
1: off the
2: top of the hill
1: like people had to
2: in.
1: Push it for me.
2: Yeah.
1: Is that different?
2: Yeah, I don't know.
1: Look, I'm not going for the $100 fuel voucher. Georgie.
4: Hey, how are you going?
1: Yeah, good. Is your story good?
4: I think it is. It was pretty traumatic for me and for everyone else that tried to help me.
1: Give it to us.
4: I pulled into the daycare car park and... Just as I'd entered, just only one car could fit through. I ran out of fuel, and so no car could get in or out of the car park or reverse their cars. So I had a whole lot of parents helping me, but it was the first time this had happened. So I had but I didn't know to put my car in neutral or to turn off power steering or anything. So the car just wouldn't budge for ages.
1: I don't think I'd know to put it in neutral. I think I forgot that from years ago when you first got your license. Like, does
2: I feel like you've gone from 30 seconds ago, you roll your car everywhere and push
1: I
2: it everywhere.
1: To say I roll it everywhere.
2: You're like, I pretty much every day roll my car. And now you're suddenly like, you know what? I wouldn't even know what to do.
0: See what she says to Annabelle.
1: Annabelle. Okay, Annabelle, stay there, Georgie. Annabelle, give us your fuel, run out of fuel story.
5: Three kids in the car. We took a bit of a detour, got lost from Sydney to Canberra. I don't know how you can do that, but anyway. My son had vomited marshmallows all over my husband's work car. I'm driving.
2: What's marshmallow vomit? Does it smell like exactly what you think of it tonight?
5: Yeah, thankfully it hadn't been in the system too long, but he just was upset. So we're like, here, have another marshmallow. Here, have another marshmallow. So, yeah, it was dark in Canberra. It was raining. We ran out of petrol. My husband's like, how do you not know to check the fuel light? I'm like, it's not my car. Then we had to, like, try and tell the NRMA dude where we were. We're like, we're on the road from Sydney to Canberra. And it was just such a comedy of errors. And then eventually get into the hotel, like, hours later.
2: So did they bring you fuel, Annabelle?
5: Yeah, we had to pay an extra $25 because they had to, like, pay for the jerry can. And then, it's going to cost you this much money. Do you have that much cash on you and blah, blah, blah.
1: I carry a jerry can with me at all times.
2: Of course, because you're rolling everywhere. Annabelle, I have a little hack for you. With a lot of the roadside assistance, the various different ones around the country, apparently what you should do if you want to save a bit of money is say, I don't know what's wrong with my car. Can you come and have a look? Because then they have a jerry can with like 10 litres of fuel that just on them at all times.
5: Nice.
2: So they'll be like, oh, you've run out of fuel. And you'll be like, have I? Whoa.
5: Oh,
2: and
5: then they'll, wrong.
2: Yeah. So instead of saying, I've
1: ahead
2: run out of
1: time
2: fuel, you go,
1: being,
2: I don't know. She's just shut
1: one.
2: Down.
1: That's a great tip,
2: thank
1: Mr.
2: You.
1: Little. And finally, hold there, Annabelle, because I need to find out from our producers how much cash we got to
2: give away. You know how you wanted, like, you know how you wanted really good running out of fuel? I'm trying to think, like, what would be...
1: Middle of a freeway and then stopping traffic in peak hour, I reckon. Like backing it up for hours.
2: Okay, Jason.
0: And if they bonus points if they do it live right now.
2: Jason, what happened?
6: We live somewhat rural down near Wiseman's Ferry, say Spencer.
2: Yeah.
6: And my mate rang me from the club saying I won $2,500 in the badge draw and I had to be there in 20 minutes and halfway up there and there's no reception on the road. So I was up Shites Creek.
2: Yes.
1: So you missed out on the cash?
6: Oh, yeah.
2: Oh! Well,
6: and had no reception to ring anyone to help me.
2: So how did you get help? Did you flag down a car?
6: No, I had to walk.
2: Oh, how much after the 25-minute deadline did you...
6: Oh, I didn't even bother going up there. It was probably an hour and a half before I got back to the car with fuel.
1: Jason, you need a $100 fuel voucher. Annabelle can have a $100 fuel voucher. Georgie can have a $100 fuel voucher. Do you have anything? That's it, capped.
2: What about BJ?
1: Sorry, BJ.
2: That was
1: She's winning
2: top
1: with the name anyway.
2: One.
1: What a great name.
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0: G-Flip, that is Bet on Fire for your Monday arvo. It's Carrie and Tommy, and if you are just joining us, well, you are just in time.
1: Well, this is an absolute treat because we have a thing, a screen in front of us when we do this show, and the screen shows us the names of the callers who are calling in. So we can say, you know, g'day, Brittany, and Brittany goes, hey, guys.
2: I'm that Brittany sounds like that. She might not.
0: Brittany calls us all the time. She does sound like that.
1: Yeah, hi, guys. My Brittany. And then we can go, hey, Gavin.
3: He goes, oh, God, it's me, Gavin.
1: Anyway, so on and so forth. What I'm doing right now is I'm shutting my screen down, and I would like you to do the same thing, please. I'll get Sammy over there. Carrie's started hitting the screen with her hands, I'm sure, of how we
2: it's got a mouse
1: work
2: that
1: a computer.
0: That's me.
1: We have Australia's favourite way to give away money starting today.
4: From the mind behind Cash Draw.
5: Cash Draw.
4: Comes a game only one person could possibly host. Australia's most infamous psychic.
6: Tommy the Psychic Large.
4: Tommy the Psychic Large is putting his uncanny abilities to the ultimate test. You've heard him shock the nation by knowing things about people he's never met.
1: You either have two girls and a boy or a girl and a boy.
7: I have two of each.
1: Is there one you're not proud of?
7: He's disassociated himself with our family.
4: Now, these mind-reading skills can win you serious cash. Tommy the Psychic Large presents What's My Name?
8: 3, 4, 5, 6, 7, 8, 9, 10.
4: What's my name?
2: So you just got to register online or call 13 1060 when we give you the cue to call, yeah?
1: Which is now.
2: Right now. And you tell the producer your name, but we don't know that name.
1: My screen's shut.
2: And then we won't see it here. It won't be given any clues. And then if you get through an air, you just got to say these words only. Carrie and Tommy, what's my name?
1: Yeah.
2: And if we guess your name, you win.
0: Well, so you'd be guessing, but Tommy would know because he's psychic.
1: Oh, no.
2: Sorry.
1: It's also the only people that can let this game down are if you don't sound like your name. That's the only way you let it down. So you just have to speak with truth and how your name sounds.
2: Yeah. So it would be like if I was a Cordelia, for example. I don't sound like a Cordelia. I'm too rough for a Cordelia, I reckon. Don't you think?
1: What's rough about you?
2: I think I'm like too like ochre.
1: You look like a Barbie. You're in a pearl necklace and a pink top.
0: Cordelia.
2: But Cordelia's like,
1: you get your hair done 4 times a week. What are you talking?
2: I do not. Why do you
0: think? That's not rough.
1: Sheila, we know. I do not.
2: I don't think I sound like a Cordelia. I feel like a Cordelia is like a real like goody two shoes dressed in like
1: rough.
2: A blouse.
1: I'm so fascinated about this rough stuff.
2: Do you not think I sound pretty ochre and rough? Do I not?
1: I don't know. I think your balls just dropped then. 13 1060, give us a call. All you have to do is say, what's my name? And if we guess correctly, $1,000 is yours. That's next.
4: Carrie and Tommy, bold, loud, and a little bit spicy. Talking spicy, the newest Indomie flavour has landed. 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
11: If you're travelling through Mount Ferry, expect delays at the roadwork zones on the King's Highway east and westbound. A busy run in Fishwick for Canberra Avenue at Newcastle Street both ways. Steady out of Simonston on the Monero Highway south towards Jerrabombra. 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
2: Good afternoon. I'm Tamara Cartwright. Police want to know if anyone has dash cam footage of two vehicles following aggravated burglaries in Fishwick earlier today. Around 4 a.m, a white Ford Ranger was seen on CCTV colliding with the front of a business in Wollongong Street, and multiple items were stolen. In the second incident, around the same time, a white Mitsubishi Pajero reversed into a roller door at a different business on Wollongong Street before a cash register was taken. Police spotted one of the cars, however, the pursuit was dropped due to safety concerns. The Ford Ranger was allegedly stolen from a business in Canberra earlier in the morning and later located in flames near Canberra Pool Road. The white Pajero is yet to be located. A report released today has found investor activity in Canberra has slowed down. The PropTrack data finding, despite activity up slightly this year, rate rises and changes in the federal budget have caused a slowdown. Senior economist Angus Moore says it's seeing investors favour Canberra's outer suburbs.
21: So for units, you know, think places like, say, Mawson or Harrison or Denman Prospect. And for houses, that might be somewhere like Banks, which typically carry a slightly higher rental yield than some other parts of Canberra.
2: Federal Parliament's returned today, and it hasn't taken long for the government's credit card surcharge ban to come under scrutiny. The opposition using question time to quiz the PM. Earlier today, Angus Taylor insisted it puts even more pressure on Aussie businesses who are already doing it tough.
22: Small businesses run on tiny margins, and it only takes a bad bit of government policy and the margin's gone.
2: A hot and stormy start to the week across the east coast, hit with above average temperatures. Sydney is expected to swelter through its hottest day since Feb, when the mercury hits 34 degrees, while Brisbane is bracing for thunderstorms. And a health scare for Pope Leo, with the 71-year-old set for surgery after a growth was detected on his lung. However, the Vatican says they're confident his tour of South America next month can go ahead.
19: 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ActuAGL. The energy for around
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2: Max Verstappen has taken out the Singapore F1 Grand Prix overnight.
6: The car was really nice to drive, so a lot of fun.
2: Aussie Oscar Piastri was fifth. And Australia will take a 139-run lead into day four of the first cricket test against South Africa in Durban. We'll resume on none for 33 in the second dig after dismissing the home side for 284.
3: Sell your estate or antique jewellery at Pre-Loved Gold. 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
2: A late shower today and a top of 27. Tomorrow cloudy and 21. Wednesday sunny and 18. 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
28: Carrie Bickmore
29: and Tommy Little. This is Carrie and Tommy.
0: Yeah. And if you are just joining us, well, you are just in time for this.
24: 1, 2, 3, 4, 5, 6, 7, 8, 9, 10. What's my name?
1: It's the easiest competition in the world to win. All you have to do is ring in and say those three words. What's my name? Nothing else. And then if you sound like
2: I think they have to say Carrie and Tommy, what's my name?
1: We've added that.
2: That's who, good to hear, like, that? Name recognition.
1: I don't know. I feel like that's giving us too... It's going to be so easy, Carrie.
2: But then you hear a bit more of their name.
1: We can't...
2: A bit more of their voice.
1: Yeah, that's what I'm saying.
2: And then you can tell if they're a Cordelia or not.
1: It's already enough. I can't believe Cordelia was the name you grabbed.
30: The terms and conditions state it must be, hi, Carrie and Tommy, what's my
1: name? Now there's hi as well. We may as well just give away the money.
2: There is no way. So you've told me that you did this at another radio station.
1: Uh-huh.
2: And how long did the game go for?
1: I had 100% success rate.
2: No, I thought I heard this Producer game went Kieran for like 18 months and you couldn't guess anybody's name.
30: 18 months is a lot. 2 years? And we had to play it till it went off once and we sat on air till 11:30.
1: We were
30: 6 till 9.
2: So the chances of this, hold on, how confident are you we're going to give away this
1: $1,000? None of those people spoke with their true voice.
2: Okay.
1: Or you've got, I've been also working on my shinning since then. And so I got my little ball here. So let's see how we go. Because I reckon, so $1,000 is on the line.
2: Okay, you reckon you're giving it away today?
1: Well, none of it's actually on me. It's just on the callers. They just have to sound like they are. And then boom.
2: Can we both have to guess the same name or can we have a crack each?
1: That's tricky.
30: I feel like it's one mind, one win. So I think you've got to agree.
2: So can we have a little chat about it then?
1: Okay, what about I'll do the first one.
2: You just want to do it, don't you?
1: And then
2: you know what? You do it.
0: Imagine if you guessed it before he did, though.
2: No, he can do it. Caller one, take it away.
31: Hi, Carrie and Tommy. What's my name?
1: Oh, this one's so easy. Because it's a longer name, but she goes by the shortened version of it.
2: Uh-huh.
1: It's, I actually think it's one of the cuter names. It's actually a surprisingly big Scrabble score.
2: Well,
1: considering
2: you give this much crap before everyone, aren't you? That you do.
1: Hey, Beck.
31: No.
1: Oh, what was it?
31: Hannah.
1: You got that wrong. Sorry. I'm so sorry.
2: All right, caller number two.
32: Hi, Carrie and Tommy. What's my name?
1: Carrie, you go for it.
2: Hold on. I thought you were doing it.
1: No, you just huffed up a bit.
2: Okay, I reckon it is Mark.
1: Oh, no. Yuck.
32: No.
1: I knew it starts with an S, doesn't it?
32: Nah, it's Luke.
1: Oh, Luke.
2: I was going to go Matthew, Mark, Luke, or John. I was going to go one of the like disciples.
1: Tell us how else you got it wrong. Call number three, take it away.
33: Hey, Carrie and Tommy, what's my name?
1: This one's easy as well. It's So you know how we had a double letter earlier? It was actually a palindrome for those playing at home. That was Hannah. This one, it is a bit surprising because I think you've actually gone a bit higher pitch. I don't know, perhaps you're a little bit nervous. But anyway, Ella, very nice to meet you.
33: No.
1: What is it?
33: Cassie.
1: You got that wrong again. Jackpot tomorrow.
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0: Your Monday arvo, it's Carrie and Tommy. $100,000 guilty pleasures is back after 5 o'clock.
1: Ooh, we're giving away money left, right and centre.
2: We're not, because you just didn't give it away before with your dumb game.
1: It was not, Carrie, that money goes up and jackpots tomorrow.
2: What happens when you don't give it away? Will you promise to give it at some point?
1: This is not on me. If you sound like you are, I will have no problems at all.
2: Okay.
1: Mm-hmm. So this morning, as you know, I have a elderly man that I live with and I care for. Mm. I took him out for his final meal this morning.
3: Valet.
1: Not his final meal before death.
3: Oh.
1: We got to the cafe and the waiter came over and Johnny, my housemate, said this. He said, guys, are you ready to order? And he said, yep. And Johnny goes, mate, can I just have 2 eggs and just the eggs, please? Because I've got a colonoscopy and endoscopy tomorrow. So I can't have any bread or anything like that. So just the 2 eggs. Because you know how I got to do the prep tonight thing. Anyway, now's my last chance. And that, they said eggs are okay. So can I just have 2 eggs? And the waiter goes, I didn't really need the full.
2: To be fair, if he just said, could I have 2 eggs without toast? Someone would have gone, why? Like, I feel like I thought it was quite helpful information.
1: Anyway, but it reminded me of his last colonoscopy prep.
2: Well, none of us can forget that.
1: Can you explain?
2: I've had so many colonoscopies, and the person I think of every single time I'm going out, like getting put under, is Johnny.
1: Can you please explain to people what the prep is for those?
2: So for a few days before, excuse me.
1: When you read?
2: For a few days before the colonoscopy, you have to have white foods.
3: Oh.
2: Right? Yeah. He hasn't been doing that either, has he?
3: No.
2: Like, you can't have colourful food because.
1: Really?
2: Yeah, like, you got to have breads and rice and
3: So you're supposed to have the bread.
2: But you're supposed to have food that's not cut. Like, you can't have red cordial or you can't have, like, berries, blueberries.
1: We were drinking cruises last night. Anyway,
2: whatever. No, you can't have a.
1: How old are you? Bro, have you had a watermelon cruiser as an adult?
2: Yeah, pretty
1: young. It's elite.
2: Yeah. And then for the, like, 24 hours before, you have to do 3 lots of this prep that they give you and you can't eat anything and it literally just flushes you out. Mm-hmm. And don't make the mistake I made after the first one. I thought, oh, I'm doing fine. Took kids to the park. Bump, pooed my pants. So
1: is that the sound effect for pooed my pants? Bump, bow.
2: And then by the time you get in there, you're so depleted. And I did learn a little trick. Apparently, because it's just the same prep for everybody, apparently it's based on a larger body mass. So if you've got a smaller body mass and you don't get through all the 3 preps, that it's okay.
1: Yeah.
2: But I don't know if that's like doctor's orders
1: or not. So I don't know if Johnny certainly did not get that.
2: And I've had friends who have been told. So I had a friend I was texting the other day who it's like the only person, the doctor said it's the only person they've ever met that the prep blocked them up, didn't empty them. And so they got to have their colonoscopy and they hadn't been pooing and they had to have their colonoscopy day put onto another day because they hadn't emptied their bowels. And that's the point. So that they can get the camera up there without having to.
1: Oh, my gosh.
2: Yes. So they had to redo it all over again.
1: A full suitcase.
2: Yes.
1: And they were asking for a bag check. Yeah.
2: Oh. Yes.
1: So Johnny did not get the memo about the last couple of days.
2: He would have. He just would have ignored it.
1: Well, it reminded me his last colonoscopy that he got. He did all the prep stuff. So he was all emptied out. And all he had to do was go to sleep, go to bed, wake up and go to the hospital. And he woke up at like midnight, maybe 12:30, and he was like, God, I'm hungry. Why am I so hungry? I might order some food. And so he saw there was a pizza shop open and he got food delivered. He got a large marinara pizza and ate the whole thing. And it wasn't until he went back to bed and looked at his phone and saw he had his alarm set. And he goes, what's my alarm? Oh, it's the colonoscopy tomorrow. That's why I was hungry. Oh, my God.
2: Oh, my God.
1: And so he went in and didn't say anything. He said when he came out of the anaesthetic, he was all groggy. And he said the nurses were so angry at him. And
2: of course.
1: And they said this was their word. Your prep was awful.
2: You're pulling bloody prawns out of your backside.
1: He was like, I just had muscles on. Have you ever had a marinara pizza before? He goes, nah.
2: Just thought that now's the time.
1: I just thought I'll just throw the whole ocean down and see what happens. I want to know on 13 10 60, when did you ignore doctor's orders? Because albeit unwillingly, I think he's now done it again with a half a dozen watermelon cruisers and a pepperoni. We had a pepperoni. Anyway, 13 10 60. I'd love to know, when did you ignore doctor's orders and how did it go? Give us

0: Taylor Swift, that is Patient Zero for your Monday arvo, which is pretty apt for what we're talking about here.
1: Yeah. On 131060, we are asking the question, when did you ignore the doctor's orders? Because my housemate and geriatric friend, the John, he had to have a colonoscopy.
2: Funny that he's called the John because he has to spend a lot of time on the John.
1: A lot of time on the John when you do a prep for a colonoscopy. But he woke up in the middle of the night and wondered why he was so hungry the night before his colonoscopy. He'd forgotten that he'd done his prep and thought, John, I'm starving. I'm going to see what's open. And ordered a full large marinara pizza and ate the whole thing.
2: Poor nurses.
1: And then to go in and what I can only assume looked like a crime scene that had to be removed from his backside.
2: Ebony, when did you defy doctor's orders?
3: I was told that I need a strict bed rest. And I went home from the doctors, rolled up my swag and went to the Denny Ute Muster for the weekend.
2: That's a pretty peaceful event, moment. Though. Pretty chilled. Yeah.
3: Pretty tame.
1: And how did you go? Did it fix you, Ebony?
3: Well, it didn't. No, I ended up with pneumonia.
2: I don't know why I'm laughing, but
1: was it worth it?
3: But I gave it a good crack. Yeah, absolutely.
1: Is the Denny Ute Muster sick? I've never been.
2: It sounds good, doesn't it?
3: It is awesome.
2: Yeah. Is that Deniliquin?
3: Yes, yeah. It's absolutely feral. It's so much fun.
2: And what happens there?
3: Just lots of key banging. Have you ever heard of be key banged?
1: What's key banging?
3: You guys will have to look it up.
1: Is it the keys in the bowl party that Carrie usually goes to? Is it that stuff?
3: No, probably in certain sections. it's amazing. It's such a feral event. So good.
2: We're just looking up key banging.
1: Ebony, thank you very much. I don't reckon it's going to be good if we watch that while we
2: do. You don't reckon?
1: G'day, Brad.
4: How you going, people?
1: Yeah, good. When did you defy doctor's orders?
4: So I went in for the snip.
1: Yep.
4: And I got told by the doctors to just chill out. You know, don't do anything now. And I thought, you know, I'm a bit of a superstar here. They said to me about 4 weeks wait. I waited probably just under a week, and ended up getting an infection on my nuts.
1: Oh!
4: And then they had to squeeze that stuff out.
2: Oh,
4: very
2: stop it, Brad.
0: Kind of what Brad was doing.
1: Hey, Brad. You know how you know how they told you to chill out, but you didn't chill out. Did you not chill out with someone else or by yourself?
4: No. It was with someone else.
1: Oh, yeah.
4: No,
1: I wasn't sure how chilled you were.
2: To be fair, I figured he was talking about just himself.
1: Yeah.
4: But I will say, I did smash out a few rounds before.
2: Okay, stop talking, Brad.
1: You've got to make sure the pistol works before you go into a gunfight, Piggy.
2: Taylor, when did you defy doctor's orders?
5: Hey, guys. Okay, so it wasn't me, but it was my mom. This was probably only 3 weeks ago now. So she's been waiting a couple of years to go get some surgery done on hemorrhoids, of all things.
1: Yeah. She's had hemorrhoids for a couple of years.
5: Yeah, she's been having a lot of issues. Yeah, she's been waiting for a long time. And
2: sorry, just to check, Taylor, so she's like really up for you talking about her hemorrhoids on the national radio, yeah?
5: Oh, absolutely. Yeah, great, my mum's an open book. Yeah. okay, so anyway, she came over and she's blind, bless her soul. So she's like, can you just read that paperwork and just tell me what I can and can't eat for the next couple of days? I was like, yeah, sure. So I really scanned over it quickly and I'm like, oh, yep, you could eat this, this, this and that. And apparently I told her the wrong side of the sheet that she could eat because before her surgery, she ended up having to get an enema and she was so mad at me.
2: so she had to get something put up to remove the things coming out.
5: Basically, yeah. So because I misread the sheet to her that of what she could and couldn't eat before her surgery, she was eating the wrong things for 3 days prior.
1: So you had her eating. You had her eating the do not eat stuff.
5: Yeah, basically, I misread it. I was reading it and I'm like, oh, yeah, this is correct. Yep, okay.
2: Taylor.
5: Oh, she was so mad at me. Taylor. But we had a little bit of a laugh about it.
1: Is an enema the worst thing in the world? Like, I'm embarrassed to say this, I haven't had an enema. Are they bad or is it just like a hose pretty much?
5: Look, she wasn't overly impressed. She said it was very, very uncomfortable, but I just told her perhaps next time she should put her glasses on and read it herself.
2: Oh, Taylor!
1: hey, Hey, Taylor, I know this is one of the weirdest cross promotions, but we're giving away Harry Styles tickets for anyone who mentions hemorrhoids. I'm embarrassed to say this. I haven't had an enema. Are they bad, or is it just like a hose, pretty much?
5: Look, she wasn't overly impressed. She said it was very, very uncomfortable. But, I just told her perhaps next time she should put her glasses on and read it.
2: Oh, Taylor.
1: Hey.

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3: It's a build-up in Symonston on Hindmarsh Drive, travelling east towards Canberra Avenue with traffic back to the Monaro Highway. A good run in Hall for the Barton Highway north out of the capital, and a bit of congestion in Cook for Coulter Drive northbound approaching Springvale Drive. 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

0: Good Monday, Arvo. It's Carrie and Tommy driving you home. 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
1: And when you think rest, it's not just about sleeping. It's about letting your muscles properly relax
2: as
1: well. Mm.
2: That's why athletes like myself focus more, well, not more, as much on the recovery as the workout. And that's where Blackmores Magnesium Glycinate comes in because it reduces muscle cramps and mild muscle spasms when dietary intake is inadequate.
1: Speaking of athletes, something happened on my run today that I need to tell you about.
2: A run or the runs?
1: No, a run.
2: Okay.
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0: Around Australia, if you drive home this afternoon, it's Carrie Bickmore and Tommy Little.
1: And we have got a bloody issue is what we've got here. We, on this very show...
2: It is a bloody issue too.
1: Why is that?
2: Because I think blood comes up when he coughs.
1: Is your esophagus bloody?
3: Occasionally.
1: Whoa! So that voice you just heard is producer Kieran. And just a couple of days ago on this very show... We were reprimanded by his girlfriend, Maddie, and we were read out a text message saying, guys, seriously, Kieran needs to stop having Coke Zeros at work because Kizzy and I have been quite addicted to them because I don't know if you've heard, but they have zero calories and we are both getting cut up from the butt up. Anyway, Maddie's had a gutful of us feeding him Coke Zeros because we, unbeknownst to us, he's got an esophagus that is ripped raw and scarred.
2: The doctor has said it's dangerous if he has spicy or carbonated.
0: He was supposed to stop months ago.
1: Yeah, months ago, and it was first news to us. So we said, that's fair enough, Maddie. We are not going to feed him Coke Zeros. And then Kizzy, what happened last night?
3: I was allowed a little Coke Zero at home.
1: By who? Who allowed you?
3: Maddie.
1: So you went where together?
3: She wanted a hot chocolate from McDonald's.
1: Yes.
3: And we went to the drive-thru and she got a hot chocolate and said, can I have a little Coke Zero? And she said, yeah.
1: So after just reprimanding us.
0: As if you got a little one either.
3: No, I got a large.
0: Yeah, of course you did. She's let you have a large one.
1: Let's get her on the phone. Call her.
4: Hello.
1: Maddie, it's Carrie and Tommy here. How are you?
4: Oh, God, what's going on?
1: Well,
2: you
1: tell us what's going on, Maddie. We were given strict instructions about your gorgeous partner, Kieran, here. Apparently his throat was about to close up and he was going to die.
2: Yeah,
1: and
2: how bad is his condition?
4: How bad is his condition?
2: Yes.
4: He was told that there is so much damage done that it's irreversible. If you go out to dinner with this man, he will be out on the street vomiting within 15 minutes. Imagine you're on a romantic date with your partner and all of a sudden they have to get up, coughing and spluttering, to vomit. Like they're about to cough up a lung.
1: Look, I understand that we were unaware about the doctor's orders until just... the other day when your words and a message to the team, if he drinks a Coke, please arrest him. And so we took that and we went, okay.
2: Because we care about
0: Kizzy.
2: And
0: Maddie, you'd be so proud. I've got a Coke. Tommy's got a Coke.
1: Kizzy, what do you got?
3: Water.
1: Water.
2: Yeah. We care about Kizzy just the same way you do, babe.
1: Yeah, we don't want him puking on the street anymore. What have you gone and done, though? What did you do last night?
4: I did not give the man permission. He can say what he likes.
0: Oh.
3: You said to me...
4: No, mate. I said, absolutely no way.
3: You wanted a hot chocolate and I said, can I get a Coke Zero? And you said yes.
4: No, I did not. I said, you're an adult. You can make the decision.
3: That sounds like permission.
2: Oh, men are hopeless. That's her not wanting to be responsible for your health. She's got her own health to look after.
1: Hang on. But then,
2: now on her side.
1: No, wait. But then are we allowed to say when Kizzy wants a Coke in here, are we allowed to say you're an adult, you can have one?
4: I mean, he's your colleague, guys. You're bound by contract. I've got to be with him for a really long time.
1: but you're the one, he's only having this drug around you now.
4: Because he said to me at the start of the week, I'm going to be so good, I'm going to be really healthy. And then came in on Monday and he's like, I had a chicken schnitzel in a sandwich, breaded and fried, and a Pepsi Max.
2: He's a chunky boy, isn't he?
1: So hang on. So, mate, we need to know as a team, what's our stance? Because I'm happy to put him in some kind of...
2: You're always an enabler. Just keep being an enabler.
1: No, I'm happy. I'm happy to put him in a Hannibal Lecter-style mask and have him, his arms, you know, restrained, and we can only feed him water if that's what you would like. Or do we let him do as he pleases?
4: No, don't let him do as he pleases. He's a liar. He's a pathological liar. I never even said he could have the Coke.
2: I do feel like work should be fun for him and you can have all the rules at home. You know? I feel like we should be his fun place.
4: All right. Well, when he's no longer on your team because he's in the ground, that's on you.
3: Tom, have you got $3?
1: I'll get you a Coke. I'll get you a Coke. Thanks, Maddie.
4: Bye.
1: Bye.
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2: Peak hour traffic in Majura on the Majura Parkway north approaching the Federal Highway. It's slowing through Oaks Estate for Pialago Avenue east towards Yass and Sutton Road, feeling the pressure in Phillip for Yamba Drive south along the Canberra Hospital. Northbourne Avenue will be closed between Vernon Circle and Barry Drive from 8pm October 16 to 6am October 19. Detours in place, search Built for CBR. 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

0: Australia, if you drive home, the Sabo, it's Carrie Bickmore and Tommy Little.
1: I think I've worked out a new way to avoid people. If you're not in the social mood and you're like, oh, my God, I cannot be bothered talking to people, I've accidentally stumbled on it today.
2: Not your no photos hat.
0: Oh.
2: No, Carrie wears a hat. If you're just tuning in, Carrie wears a hat that says no photos.
1: I got given the hat and buy it. And I forget that it says no photos, and every time I wear it, you guys mock me. But I don't wear it very much anymore. I'm far more open to photos now.
0: Oh.
1: Let me take one, you know.
0: Good on you.
1: Yeah.
0: Yeah.
1: Chuck a filter on and we're happy. Anyway, so I went for, I'm training for Point to Pinnacle, our last ever Point to Pinnacle that we're doing, I think it's 5 weeks from now. Enter at Carrie.
3: We're supposed to be training.
1: Yes, you're meant to be training. Carrie's beanies for braincancer.com. If you want to grab some friends and do it, it's just the most wonderful weekend. My mum did it at 74 years of age last year. Anyone can do it. She did train. She trained, Kieran. You probably should do some training walks up a hill.
3: What kind of training?
1: Well, it's straight up a hill for 21
3: k's. I'm on the incline treadmill. I'll be fine. It made me vomit last time.
2: It did make you vomit last time, but we've worked out.
1: How many times are you going to spew on the mountain?
2: No, we've worked out it's the fizzy drink in his scarred esophagus.
1: Yeah. Okay, well, just no fizzy drinks between now and Point to Pinnacle.
3: Okay, you'll be next to me.
2: Oh, my gosh.
1: I'm not doing it with you. You'll be too slow.
2: Do we need to get the no fizzy drinks
1: today? It's a charity,
2: today?
1: But not a charity.
2: Guide or motivate.
0: Oh, yeah, no fizzy drinks.
2: No fizzy drink today?
3: Yeah.
2: Okay, sorry. Back to you, Carrie. Yes.
1: Anyway, what I was going to say was I went this morning to go for a training run, and, you know, don't know if you heard last week, but I was a bit coughy.
2: Really?
0: Yeah.
2: I ended up with half a lung on my forehead.
1: I wasn't.
2: Oh, Carrie, we had to have those sheets that they give you, like ponchos, to hold
1: sheet.
2: Up the wet, you're sitting in the wet zone.
0: Like a Perspex thing that they put on everything after COVID. Yeah.
1: Okay, so I was a bit coughy, and so I haven't been doing much exercise, and I thought I'd go out for a light run. Well, about 100 metres in, I realised it had to become a walk because I was coughing and coughing and coughing and coughing. And there was a lady walking behind me. So every step I coughed, she was obviously copping it behind me.
2: Yeah.
1: And she was maybe in her 70s or something. And she caught up to me at the bridge and she said, the pollen, hey? And
2: please,
1: I, without
2: just
1: thinking,
2: yes.
1: I said, no, influenza A.
2: Oh, my gosh.
1: And she almost threw herself off the bridge. Like, she was like, the look on her face, she visibly like ran away from me. And then I could have left it at that, but I thought she'll be stressing. Or if that was me, I would be waiting to get sick from that point on because she was literally in the drop
2: zone.
1: And
2: also, if she's 70.
1: Old, I know.
2: Yeah. You could,
1: and I said, no, weeks ago, like 3 weeks ago, but I've been told I might have this cough for 7 weeks. And she still didn't look 100% happy about the situation.
2: No.
1: But I realised that's what you got to do, guys. If you're in a conversation at the pub you don't want to be in anymore, just go, sorry, influenza, eh? They will scatter. They will run a mile. You can use it in any. Try it this week.
2: What if they then want to come back and chat later? Like, if someone else comes to the pub and you're like, oh, have you met my friend, you know, Dom? And you're like, oh, the guy I just told I had influenza A.
0: Oh.
2: And then you're like, oh.
1: True. Okay, I haven't worked out the intricate details of the lie.
2: You could just wear a mask.
1: Yeah, you know, no one wants to talk. See, because the mask now, when you see someone with a mask, do you think they're sick? Or do you think they don't want to get sick?
2: I learnt from people telling me it's because they're sick.
1: Oh, well, then don't be out in public. I say to myself.
0: Yeah.
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7: Some usual congestion over the Commonwealth Avenue Bridge north and southbound at the roadwork zones. Slowing due to peak hour traffic in Majura on the Majura Parkway north approaching the Federal Highway. Heavy in Hawker for William Hovell Drive north from the Karma Nature Reserve to direct Brockman Drive. 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
16: Good afternoon. I'm Tamara Cartwright. ACT Police is investigating a robbery that allegedly took place over the weekend at a Coolerman Court business following a car crash last week. The crash occurred on Friday, seeing a car lose control and crash into the shop front, sending five people to hospital. Police have confirmed they received reports of the robbery following that crash. A new campaign's launched calling on the government to stop the surcharge on running a business. Member for Eden Monaro, Christy McBain, says the Reserve Bank should have gone further with its ban on credit card surcharges. She's told Seven the RBA should have banned the banks from charging businesses for their card transactions.
17: These are banks making billions of dollars in profits every year, and small businesses are already paying account keeping fees and a range of other fees directly to their banks.
16: Meanwhile, the PM insists his government supports small business after being grilled in Parliament over the ATO's ban on credit card payments. The federal government has agreed to pay the surcharges for the rest of this financial year, but small business is calling for the ban to be completely scrapped. Anthony Albanese insists small business has had his full support.
18: Small business is absolutely vital to the Australian economy. No question about that. And we want small business to grow and to thrive. And we pay tribute to those who aspire, who take risks, who invest.
16: And a chance to learn more about the critical minerals that make our everyday technology. It's Earth Science Week with Geoscience Australia hosting a number of tours, information sessions and virtual excursions. Director Alison Britt says she hopes locals come away with a greater appreciation of the critical minerals in their everyday lives.
19: 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We see the turbine, but not the rare earth magnets. We talk about batteries, EVs and artificial intelligence, but rarely do we talk about the physical ingredients that make these technologies possible.
16: 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A litre of unleaded will set you back about $2.46, while diesel is sitting at $2.89.
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16: A late shower today and a top of 27. Tomorrow cloudy and 21. Wednesday sunny and 18. 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
20: and Tommy Little.
9: This is Carrie and Tommy.
21: Yeah, yeah, yeah. That is where you're at for your Monday afternoon. It's time for this.
22: It's up to you.
23: $100,000 guilty pleasures.
24: Come on, what's your pleasure?
2: Ooh, how much cash do you reckon we're going to give away today? Because
1: I don't know. Let me have a little. Bags are feeling heavy. Feeling heavy. Mm. No.
2: It's just got a... What if they used to weigh the bag down? Is it a rock?
1: No, it's not.
2: What if they used to weigh it down? Mm. So we haven't got actual cash
1: just
2: in the bag.
1: Just a lot of fake cash.
2: Why? Wow. Why do we even bother with the
1: I know,
2: fake
1: it's funny,
2: cash?
1: Isn't it?
2: Radio! We could have just put a tissue box or something.
1: I know. I love a radio play.
21: Tissue box probably would have been helpful.
2: If you have just tuned in, we are doing Guilty Pleasures, the $100,000 Guilty Pleasures, where people pitch us things they've always wanted to get but haven't been able to bring themselves to splurge money on, and we get them on the line and we offer them their item, or they can take the money that's in the bag.
1: So the item today that someone wants, actually my son got given as a present, and it is absolutely awesome.
2: Yeah.
1: It's this 4-in-1 game table. So it can be like foosball, pool, table tennis. It's epic. I didn't realise it was so expensive. It's $899. That was a good present.
25: Carrie actually said to me that I can have it because Ollie never uses it. And I was so excited. I even set up a space in the house, told my housemate. And then the weekend we were supposed to get it, Ollie started using it again.
1: Yeah, he was really offended. You know when you go to give away your kids' toys and then they know you're giving it away and suddenly they go, I play with that all the time. I'm like, he doesn't. Just hang in there, Sammy. You'll get it eventually.
2: Has he stopped now?
1: Of course. You know, he did it because he thought it was going to go.
2: Can you not tell him?
1: What?
2: Can you not tell Ollie? And he won't even notice.
1: And then he just comes home and it's like, we don't have that many wings.
21: What if Ollie starts then going to Sam's house to play with her and then she's got him hanging out with Sammy? That's no
1: good. Do you know that they've hung out before? Because remember Ollie got a major concussion and I said, I know another concussed guy. He can, so the two concussed mates.
21: But no one remembers it.
2: Did two wrongs make a right? How did that work?
1: No, he said Sammy was wonderfully helpful about his concussion.
21: Sammy, he doesn't remember.
2: You could just go and leave.
25: It's coming back to me now.
2: You could just go and leave him one of the wings. Why don't you just go?
21: Yeah, true.
2: And live at Carrie's.
1: I think it's me you need to ask, not ask him.
2: You won't know.
25: Thanks, Gary.
1: Maybe when Ollie moves out, you can move in, okay? When I need another son.
2: Become some kind of halfway house for concussed kids. This is good.
1: Do you remember when I concussed myself?
2: Yeah.
21: Just to be in the house.
2: And then you posted a sultry photo.
1: There's
2: a bump in
1: time.
2: My head.
21: Yeah, there was another time. There was quite a few times.
1: Remember the time when I hit myself in the head with my hand?
2: Who's going to get I'm in bed and I've got a bumpy head.
1: Not that time. Remember, I was reenacting something and then instead of just reenacting a punch to my head, I punched my head. And then you said, are you okay? And I was like, I'm so fine. And I was not fine. Anyway.
2: Should we call Paul?
1: Yes.
21: We're
1: let's
21: dialing.
1: Call Paul.
26: Hello.
2: Hello, Paul.
26: Hey, how are you?
2: Yeah, good. It's Carrie and Tommy here.
26: Hey, how you doing?
1: What's going to get most use? The ping pong? The air hockey or the pool table?
26: Oh, I reckon the pool table, but the air hockey would come in pretty awesome too, I reckon.
2: What about the ping pong, Paul?
26: Yeah, ping pong's too. Ping pong's good too.
2: Okay. Yeah. Paul, you know the deal. You can either have your 4-in-1 multifunctional game table valued at $900, or you can choose to punt it and go for the mystery amount of cash in Carrie's bag. What do you reckon?
26: Oh, I think I'll go for the table, actually. I've always wanted one, so... Oh.
1: Yeah, okay, well, do you want to just see? So you're taking the table. Paul is taking the table. Yep. Paul, do you want to see what cash you would have walked away with?
26: Yeah, yep, definitely.
1: Okay, let me rustle in my bag. Good decision, Paul. $45 you would have got.
26: Awesome. How good is that? Thank you.
2: Hey, Paul, enjoy the game table.
26: Thank you. Thank you very much.
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0: drive home, the Savo. It's Carrie Bickmore and Tommy Little.
1: You know how kids say things and they just are wise beyond their years?
2: Yes.
1: I caught up with my godson over the weekend. He's 4 years old. And I don't even know how we got to it. I think I was trying to, I started a game. And as you know, I do this with you often, Carrie, where I start asking you questions in the hope that you're just going to ask me the question back because really I want to talk about that thing. And so I was giving him cool nicknames, right? And then after a while, he wasn't giving me one back. So I said, what would you call me? And the whole table went quiet. All my family were there. And the whole table went quiet. And he goes, you are the great wizard of nothing. And I thought, that's pretty good. All I am is smoke and mirrors.
2: So he's actually summed you. The four-year-old has seen through all of the facade.
1: It's all tap dancing. It's all plate spinning. Mm. And I thought, that's bang on.
2: Do you know what's funny? Because it reminded me that I meant to bring this up with you last week. Because obviously you have a profound impact on children and the children love you. My kids love you. And the other day we were sitting around having tacos and the taco broke. And then Addie, my little one who's seven, started getting the taco, the flat bits of the taco, like imagine the boat, the taco boat, and then snapped them in half. And she started breaking them with her forehead. And then she goes, I bet Tommy would do that. And I said, what? And she goes, I'm just doing the sort of thing Tommy would do. And I thought, if only you knew the profound impact you were having on children everywhere, that they're snapping tacos on their head and thinking of you.
1: Just remember when I showed her that I could break pencils on my head.
2: Well, maybe that's why then.
1: You know, I was out. So then we ended up going to the pub after I got the great wizard of nothing. Mm. And my godson, we went to the pub. And there's a bunch of us there, right? And he's got a couple of texters. And I said, you should draw on Dave, another one of our friends. And Dave kind of, you know, flinches a bit. And Marla goes, no, I'll draw on you. And you can still see. And then I'm like, okay, you can still see. I've got his name on my hand. I had his drawings all up my legs and stuff. And then I'm like, let's draw on other people. And his parents went, oh. And I thought they were going to say, oh, let's not draw on people.
2: Yeah.
1: And they said, oh, just Tommy, I reckon, Marlo.
3: Hey, how you doing?
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8: Some peak hour traffic in Majura on the Majura Parkway north approaching the Federal Highway. Patchy and Russell for Parks Bay westbound approaching Anzac Parade. Quite a good run in Barton over the Kings Avenue Bridge both ways. And steady through Deakin, Adelaide Avenue west towards Yarra Glen. ACTU AGL is lighting up moments, connecting people and sparking imaginations right across the region. 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
22: 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We've got to say his cousin. 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
21: 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Tonight on the show, Ed Sheeran.
22: 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His cousin.
3: Lunch plans tomorrow? Make it Betty's Burgers. For just $10, moving on, tastes pretty good.
23: Okay.
3: Casper.
23: So crazy right now.
24: Drums.
25: Yeah.
26: Take that. Rewind it back.
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31: Carrie and Tommy are about to go back to back.
32: To back.
31: To back.
32: To back.
33: My back. Lick my back. Air my back.
3: New Indomie Goreng Spicy Beef. At Woolworths now.
2: I have been hit up, I reckon, about 20 times over the weekend by friends wanting free tickets to Powderfinger, who have announced, did you see there?
1: Very exciting.
2: Reuniting after 16 years.
1: The rumours were true.
2: Yeah, what were? Apparently they were doing cryptic posts or something, or?
1: I don't know. I just remember hearing rumours. Yeah, the
34: rumours. It was rumor like a, on, you know, the towers in Melbourne that have a clock on top of it, the clock doesn't work.
2: Oh, is that what that was?
34: It was like
1: the Nilex.
34: Yeah, the Nilex clock. It had like a little flashy decoding thing happening on it. That was Powderfinger.
1: That was Powderfinger. What a way to go about it.
2: I do think Powderfinger for a certain
1: love
2: group of people literally is the soundtrack to your life.
1: It's our oasis for that generation.
2: Yes, I think so. It's my friend, and I didn't realise how much women love them as much as men. Like, all Bernie, my female Fanny. Friends, I know Bernie. God,
1: isn't he an absolute sweetheart?
2: One of my friends, so when I was up in Byron Bay, like, a couple of years ago now, one of my friends, we were up there, the three of us on a girls' trip, and I text Bernard to say, should we go have a catch-up? And I said to the girls, I'm just going to go see Bernard. And my friend's, like, a crazy fan.
1: I know.
2: And one of them said, oh, I'm going to go get my Botox. I'm not coming. I don't care. Who is that? I don't know what you're talking about. She's Canadian. Had no concept.
1: Yep.
2: The other one was like, oh, my God. So then I had to school her into how to play it cool.
1: Okay. Was she dressed up to the nines?
2: No, she just, I knew she'd nerd out and start talking like B-side. Hey, Bernard,
1: I love my happiness.
2: Yes. No, but like weird kind of. Anyway, she ended up sitting next to him. It was so lovely. Caught up with him and his wife, who's divine as well. And they ended up sharing a bowl of porridge. They bought a shared bowl of porridge.
1: It's not a share food.
2: Do you not think she has told so many people about the time she shared a bowl of porridge with Bernard
1: Fanning?
2: It's
1: so funny because if I heard that, I'd be like, damn, there's some slang that I'm not down with.
2: Yeah. It's a literal bowl of oats.
1: I haven't shared porridge with anyone.
2: But then I texted him today and said, oh, could we have you on for an interview to talk about it? And I thought it was very sweet. He said they're doing a exclusive interview to announce it all with the big issue next week.
1: Oh,
2: and he said, so we're not going to chat to anyone until after
1: awesome.
2: That. And I was like, could they be any better?
1: Yeah.
2: Like, they're just, yeah, wonderful. Anyway, let's get a bit of Powderfinger on there.

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0: Sienna Spyro, that is Great Expectation. It's Carrie and Tommy driving you home for your Monday arvo.
1: It's been a while since we've done this. It's just those little things in life that give you a bit of a buck up.
2: What makes you feel good? What gets you in the mood?
1: I'll kick off with a quick one, but it's not the one I mainly want to talk about. So there is a thing that can completely change the eating experience of fruit. And for me, it'll whether a grape has these or not will determine whether I enjoy eating them. Because grapes without them are delicious. Grapes with them, I can't. It's not worth it. There's often five of them. And so I would say when I bite into grapes, or this also goes for things like mandarins, oranges.
3: Watermelon?
1: I was going to say watermelon as well. When I bite in and I realize from the first bite, oh my God, I've got a seedless variety.
2: What makes you feel good? What gets you in the mood?
1: Because then I know I can just hoe into that bad boy and not worry about Peningaloo reef. Not the main one I want to talk about though. Because I think I'm about to say something that women have been across for years. Now, I don't know why men don't adopt more things that women do. I remember the first time I had a scented candle in my house, I was like, is good.
3: It's so
1: why don't
3: good.
1: We talk about this more? And why aren't, when people are getting together at the men's shed meetings and stuff, why isn't someone going, guys, have you tried a scented candle? It's delicious. Heaven. Do that. But this one is not a scented candle. It's something that I keep in my car. And so every day I can use this, particularly throughout winter. It was a lifesaver. Do you know what I might be talking about?
3: Like a thermos.
1: Nope. I keep it in my center console.
3: Yeah.
1: It cost me about $11 and I reckon it'll last me a full year. And it just sits there. And each time I get in.
3: A lip balm.
1: Oh, it is not a lip balm. I carry one of those in my pockets at all times. And they also, actually, a lip balm.
2: What makes you feel good? What gets you
1: But not the thing I'm talking about.
3: Hand cream.
1: Yeah. I take off my little rings and I pop them in my little thing in the center there. And I get my little hand cream and my mitts have never been smoother.
2: What makes you feel good?
3: When I was in my late teens, one of my friends started using hand cream.
1: Yeah.
3: Which felt like a very granny-ish thing to do at the time.
1: Yeah.
3: And I clocked it last year when I saw her in person and we hugged and I saw her hand. Her hands, I reckon, are a decade younger than the rest of our hands.
1: Yeah.
3: Because she's been using hand cream every single day.
1: Yes. A decade younger. So what's that mean? They're still smoking cigarettes or something? What does that mean?
3: No, like than the rest of our hands.
1: Supple.
3: They're still just like wrinkle-free and like supple is a great word.
1: Yeah, isn't it? Fellas, if you haven't got a hand cream in your life.
3: I don't think a lot of us even remember
1: is that
3: to put
1: not
3: hand
1: a thing
3: cream.
1: That women
3: I mean,
1: just
3: it is a thing
1: their...
3: that women can use, but I feel like.
1: Do you not have one in your car?
3: No.
1: Oh, have one in your car.
3: Yeah.
1: Sarah has one in her car. Sarah, do you have a hand cream in your car? Treat yourself. I'll get hand creams for everyone. Don't worry.
4: I've got one in my car.
1: He's got one in his car.
3: Can I tell you what I discovered the other night and I've been having every night and it makes me feel good?
1: Yeah.
3: Is I've rediscovered mini marshmallows, not the big fat ones, but the little ones. And I have a little chai or a little hot chocolate at night. Pop them in. Oh.
2: What makes you feel good? 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
3: gets feels like I'm out at like a cafe or something, you know?
1: These are the little things we're talking about.
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1: What makes you feel good? What gets you in the mood?
2: It's those little things in life that give you a little pep in your step. I've discovered buying a hand cream and keeping in my car center console. So when I get in the morning, I just give my hands a little bloody lubrication.
1: Can I have a feel over here?
2: Have a David.
3: Do you ever go a little bit too hard on the lubrication of the hands and then struggle to grip the steering wheel?
2: I slip all over the road.
1: Those hands haven't worked a hard day in their life.
2: They have not. And I hope to keep it that way. Please see Bic more. G'day, Sophia.
4: Hi.
2: What makes you feel good?
4: Tweezers. Bit of a weird obsession with mine, but it makes me feel really good.
2: So, like, when you...
4: I'm in my car, my back. Like, the kids would come in the car from school and say, like, they've got a splinter, you know, in their hands.
2: Knowing you have them.
4: Getting things out with the tweezers just gives me a great satisfaction.
2: Yes.
1: Yeah, what do you... Have you got hair growing in places at the moment that you like to just have a little
4: pluck? I'll do laser on my legs, and then, you know, there might be randomly like one or two hairs, you know, little black hair, and like I'm sitting in my car and just the satisfaction, and I can't explain it. Yeah, but the splinters are by far my favourite.
2: Sophia, because my dad used to say, we got so scared to say we had a splinter because my dad's method of removal was...
4: Like
2: hold your arm down and let me just dig it out with whatever. I was gonna say, how much complaining do you get?
4: No, a lot, but I'm like, I get so much satisfaction out of it that I'm just like,
3: just making your kids climb
4: trees. I'm doing it for their own good anyway. Like, it's got to come out. It has to come out anyway. Yep. So whether it's great, like, it's coming out, and I'm doing it.
2: Good on you, Sophia.
4: My husband runs away from me. Like, he'll come home saying, "Oh, I got it." You know, if he's welding and he's got a splinter, he like will not come anywhere next to me. Like, he knows.
2: Sophia, do you go and spear tackle him down with tweezers in the back pocket, ready to go?
4: Yes,
2: Bless you, Sophia. Good on you. Thank you for getting involved.
1: Hey, Chris.
5: Hey, good afternoon, everyone.
1: What makes you feel good? What gets you in the mood, Chris?
5: What gets me in the mood during the day are those Red Allen's frogs. So not the cheap brand. It has to be the Allen's frogs.
2: What's the difference between the Allen's ones and the cheap ones? Is it in the chew?
5: It's definitely in the chew, the flavour.
2: Yeah.
5: How much extra effort you need to put into the chew.
2: Yes.
5: It's just all round. The Allen's are the go-to frogs.
2: How many are you smashing in a day, Chris?
5: Let's go perhaps 2 to 6.
1: You don't have to pretend with us. Like, we're not judging, Chris. You can be honest.
5: Okay, 6 to 10.
2: Good on you, Chris. Thank you very much. It's weird we chose. So the frog to kiss is a disgusting thing, but we've so many of our lollies. Freddo frogs. Like red frogs. Like, we've suddenly decided, you know what animal we want to eat but don't, except for the French.
1: So that's so weird. Why do we have that, not like have dog-shaped things when everyone's got dogs? Why have we chosen frog?
2: I don't know. We've got frogs and koalas. We've decided they're the most edible.
1: And snakes, someone pointed out. Yes. Joel, what makes you feel good?
6: I've always got a 2 litre chocolate milk in the fridge, but I have a skull out of the bottle before I go to bed.
2: Yes. Yes, Joel. Yes, yes, yes.
1: What makes you feel good? What gets you in the mood?
2: Joel, do you have a brand of choice, a preference? Who makes the best?
6: Normally it's the oak.
2: Yep.
6: Yeah, oak chocolate milk. And it's always out of the bottle. It can't be out. Not out of the glass.
2: Yeah. Mm. And does your living arrangements, do people share the bottle that has been drunk out of?
6: No, my wife calls me a big kid because I have to have chocolate milk in the fridge at all times.
2: Do you ever heat it up?
6: No. That has to be like ice cold.
2: But wouldn't it? Have you tried heating it up, Joel?
1: Like, I
6: haven't, and now I am going to tonight. Yeah.
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1: Yuma, good evening. I'm Tamara Cartwright. Police want to know if anyone has dash cam footage of two vehicles following aggravated burglaries in Fishwick earlier today. Around 4 a.m, a white Ford Ranger was seen on CCTV colliding with the front of a business in Wollongong Street and multiple items were stolen. In the second incident, around the same time, a white Mitsubishi Pajero reversed into a roller door at a different business on Wollongong Street before a cash register was taken. Police spotted one of the cars, however, the pursuit was dropped due to safety concerns. The Ford Ranger was allegedly stolen from a business in Canberra earlier in the morning and later located in flames near Canberra Pool Road. The white Pajero is yet to be located. Angus Taylor is taking aim at the federal government over the card surcharge ban, but the opposition leader says it still puts pressure on Aussie businesses who are already doing it tough.
15: Small businesses run on tiny margins and it only takes a bad bit of government policy and the margin's gone.
1: But the PM insists his government supports small business after being grilled in Parliament over the ATO's ban on credit card payments. The federal government has agreed to pay the surcharges for the rest of this financial year, but small business is calling for the ban to be completely scrapped. Investor activity in Canberra has fallen, according to a new report today. The data released from PropTrack finding the slowdown is likely due to high interest rates and changes from the federal budget. Senior economist Angus Moore says the fall isn't unfamiliar.
16: It's worth noting for Canberra, not a new story. In fact, investor activity in Canberra kind of peaked a couple years ago and was actually a bit quieter in 2025, particularly compared to what we were seeing in some other states.
1: And an Australian citizen is on his way back home 5 years after he was arrested in Iraq. Engineer Robert Pether was arrested on fraud charges in 2021, but has always maintained his innocence. The 51-year-old claims he was the victim of trumped-up charges linked to dispute over the construction of a bank in Baghdad.
8: Brightening family moments at QAGL. The energy for around here.
1: The Aussies head into the fourth day of the first test against South Africa in Durban with a lead of 139 runs. The visitors sitting on none for 33 in their second dig. And 10 Brumbies have been named in the Australia A squad for this month's tour of the US. They'll be going up against the USA Eagles in Nashville on October 24 before a second clash in New Jersey on October 30.
8: Turn your unwanted gold and silver into cash at Pre-Loved Gold. 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
1: A late shower today and a top of 27. Tomorrow cloudy and 21. Wednesday sunny and 18. 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
1: Don't miss $10,000 Alpha Bucks from 8:20. The block is getting to the pointy end. Like, we're working on the outside areas now, so you know we're getting close to auction time, which is nice. And there's been a bit of drama. But the thing I look out for is when they use AI. It's my favourite part of the block this season. It's the only reason that I have continued watching it.
0: Well, I don't know how many seasons we're up to, but enough that if you're editing this thing and you've been like the lead editor or one of the editors on the show there at Channel 9, you are bored. And yeah, and the fact that AI has, you know, grown to such quality that you can feature it now in the show is tremendous.
1: Yeah, quality is questionable. I don't think I would put that word in front of how they're using it on the blog.
0: We will judge for
1: because
0: ourselves.
1: Some of it is very unnecessary and stands out so much because of how
0: much better than the rest of the show it is. No, not better.
1: Like, even the last night, for example, before we get to the video of the newest song, last night I was watching it and they were explaining what the week was like in a facial expression. And one of the guys goes, "Oh, it's just like a deer in the headlights." And then he kind of pulled the face of like a deer in the headlights. And so they froze his face and they put antlers and ears on him.
0: Yes, they did.
1: And put like this background as if he was a deer in a headlight.
0: Yes, they did. That's what we're looking for.
1: And it's things like that that that really have me hooked because of how... It's like watching a car crash. Like, it's terrible. It's so bad, but you can't look away.
0: So this, today's bit, is it video or is it a song?
1: It's a song in video, but it's because they have this competition. I think it's weekly. I don't know. I don't pay that much attention. But they throw balls into pots at Bunnings, and if they get a ball in a pot, they win a plant, and they do a sausage sizzle at the same time because, of course, it's Bunnings as the sponsor for this particular thing.
0: This sounds thoroughly pointless.
1: Well, I guess they need plants. No, it is pointless. It's just an excuse to get their sponsor's name front and centre. But they decided, you know what, let's get a song that really amps up the game because the game's pretty boring.
0: All right.
1: So we'll see if this can make it a bit more exciting.
0: All right, here we go.

0: Well done, chefs. Oh.
1: It's so bad.
2: Nah, that's not bad. That's
1: sizzle
2: fantastic.
1: And score.
2: What have they typed into the, with the AI song generator, you got to type in the start, the genre that you want. What was Bobby Brown's, Bobby, before Bobby married Whitney, he had a, who was that?
1: Maybe like R&B love song?
2: Yeah.
1: R&B love song about sizzling and scoring. I think you'd come up with something very different if you said that, though.
2: I think we can slip a bit of sizzle and score into the Friday, R&B Friday here at Hit 104.7. And it'll feel right at home.

0: T104.7's Rod and Gabby. It's late now, but we're back early tomorrow morning. And the earlier you listen, the more cash you can win.
1: Pick the Riff happens at 6:35, and it's probably the easiest game where you can win cash money straight away. You may remember Anthony Albanese got himself into a little bit of hot water when he went on Bush Deep, the podcast by Nikki Osborne, who is a pretty crude comedian, I guess you could say. She's funny.
0: Your point is that he ought to have known what he was going into. Nikki's been on the show. She's fantastic.
1: Yeah, she does a lot of stand-up. She's in a lot of the comedy festivals. She did radio for a bit. She has this podcast called Bush Deep, so you know that it's going to be a bit, you know, pushing the boundaries.
0: Well, if you didn't know, we certainly found out. Thanks to Albo, there was no better publicity for Nikki than Albo's
1: appearance. Her podcast, I'm sure, is doing very well now. Mm. Anyway, he learnt nothing, and he's decided to participate in a skit with another comedic duo.
0: Yes.
1: They're called Swag on the Beat.
0: Yep.
1: You know them?
0: Nope.
1: Oh.
0: just going along with the story. Swag on the Beat.
1: He said it in a way where you're like, yeah, I know these guys.
0: Funny story. That's actually how Albo got himself into this situation.
1: Yep.
0: His press secretary's coming and gone, we've received one of you, because we heard about how people DM...
1: They DM him,
0: his Instagram.
1: And he goes, all right, sure.
0: Yeah, someone's gone, they're called Swag on the Beat, and Albo's gone, yep, and they've gone, sounds like he knows it. Oh, I'll book it in. And here we are.
1: Right. So these guys do a lot of skits and videos for TikTok.
0: Mm-hmm.
1: And they asked him to participate in one of them. I don't know this duo. I've never seen them or heard of them before.
0: Unlike me.
1: Unlike you, who are very across them.
0: Much more familiar.
1: So I actually can't figure out how they would have pitched this to Albo. And reasoning behind this particular video.
0: You've got to check their follower count. Let's go over to Swag on the Beats. This is YouTube. So what have they got over here? 54,000 subscribers. That's all right.
1: On TikTok.
0: What's their TikTok like there?
1: On TikTok, they've got 1.8 million.
0: And that's why it was even taken to the Prime Minister.
1: Yeah, but I still don't... Okay, we're going to watch the video.
0: All right.
1: And then... And then you tell me why Albo would have gotten involved in this, because I don't understand. I don't get why he would participate.
0: I think we've already answered the question with 1.1 million.
1: Anyway,
0: he's down with it. Let's have a look at...
1: Yeah, see if this is what you'd expect from the Prime Minister.
0: And so these boys, the Swag on the Beat boys, there's two of them.
1: One is dressed as... So they're dressed as girlfriend and boyfriend.
0: Great.
1: Yes.
0: One of the boys has a wig on, so he's the girlfriend. Here we go.
2: Are you nervous?
3: Nah, I'm pretty good with parents. What did you say he does again?
2: He's his own boss.
3: Right, like what I'm going to be with my crypto course.
4: Hello, darling.
2: Dad! And who's this? Dad, this is my boyfriend, James.
4: Well, nice to meet you, mate.
3: You are meeting me.
5: Bear in mind, I'm very protective of my daughter.
1: Hold on. Wait for the threat. Okay, he's whispering
0: Albo's
1: in his ear.
0: Whispering into the...
1: The boyfriend's ear.
0: The new boyfriend's ear. Sorry.
1: Saying I'm very protective of my daughter.
0: This is a fantastic performance from the Prime Minister. He's opened the door. You can hear what he's doing here.
3: You are meeting me.
5: Bear in mind, I'm very protective of my daughter. And if you break her heart, I can reinstate your hex debt.
4: So good to see you.
2: Oh, so good to see you too.
0: Rod. An old mate's fallen off the porch. Albo. Well, I think this is a much greater success than Bush Deep.
1: I just don't get it.
0: Why it happened.
1: Any of it.
0: It's like any of the, you hear this with the actors, the Hollywood actors.
1: Mm.
0: They say, I read the script and I couldn't say no. Albo got the script. He's going, this is funny.
1: It's gold.
0: It's a bit of hex comedy. I'm into it. And it's a subtle message to the rest of us. Vote for me.
1: Otherwise, I'll reinstate your hex debt.
0: What's the turnaround time between losing an election? You can't go back in there. It's not like the Yanks where you win it, but you don't get to take the office of
1: Straight
0: president
1: away.
0: For another month and a half, 2 months.
1: Like just a handover period or whatever.
0: I think you got to go and clear out.
1: Are you saying we're safe from him reinstating Hex because he's got to get out straight away?
0: Another hollow promise from Albo.
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1: We're the show where you can win over $10,000 every day. But the earlier you listen, the more you can win. We've seen a couple of expose documentaries come to our TVs in the last few years.
0: Mm.
1: Reality shows that at the time we were all very into.
0: Oh, we loved to start a Biggest Loser. You'd sit there with a pizza and feel good about yourself. And then by the end of the season, you'd feel bad. And then years later, you'd see the expose and feel worse.
1: Yeah, because we were very into the entertainment of it all, including America's Next Top Model. That had an expose as well. And looking back from a 2026 lens, they were very problematic. They were not nice shows. We shouldn't have been entertained by the content.
0: Let's not pretend we're still, as society, not impressed with dramatic weight loss.
1: Yeah, that's true. But America's Next Door Model wasn't that. But the drama that was created in these reality shows was pretty horrific.
0: Yes.
1: And, yeah, let's not pretend like we've completely moved on from that, because, like, you look at Married at First Sight and shows like that and the drama is still pretty entertaining?
0: Sure, but we're
1: Is that the right word?
0: Yeah, but we're a bit ashamed of it now.
1: We are.
0: Whereas back then we had no shame.
1: We had no shame. We're all very into it. We were. Like, I remember it was so problematic. I was watching The Biggest Loser as a kid thinking maybe I'll go on this show one day. Like, it's horrific. As a young girl, like, that shouldn't be a goal.
0: Should not. No. It's not the goals that we're trying to set ourselves up for in life.
1: Well, there was another show that was in a similar vein back in the day. Now, I can't believe this was only on TV for 1 year. And the number of people that I know that watched this, like, it reached the masses.
0: Mm.
1: But it was only in 2004 that this hit the TV screens.
0: Wow.
1: And it was only for 2 seasons in that 1 year, and that was it.
0: A, it feels more recent, and it feels like it ran longer.
1: And it was called The Swan.
0: I remember that.
1: So this was one of those makeover shows, but it was the most extreme of makeover shows that you could get.
0: Mm.
1: These women were recruited or applied, I guess, and they were cast as the Ugly Duckling. That's why it was The Swan, because they were going to be turned into a beautiful swan in the end. They were put through multiple surgeries.
0: Yeah. It wasn't like it was a makeover and we'll...
1: A bit of makeup and hair.
0: Yeah, we'll give you some blonde tips.
1: No, this was so invasive.
0: And
1: that
0: a tan.
1: In one day, they could be under anaesthetic for 10 hours to have multiple surgeries done to create this beautiful aftershot.
0: There'd be full new sets of teeth. There'd be dramatic weight loss. And
1: boob
0: then
1: jobs, tummy tucks, liposuction.
0: And then they'd
1: like
0: have to
1: everything.
0: Go into hiding for a month for the swelling to come down from all the plastic surgery conducted on their face.
1: Yes. It was hectic.
0: Probably
1: my first ever introduction into plastic surgery, because, you know, there wasn't a thing that was talked about a lot back then.
0: It was talked about a lot in this
1: show. Anyway, they're doing an expose. So this is a Disney Hulu production, and they've gotten past contestants from this show to talk about their experience and what they were promised compared to what they actually were delivered.
0: Okay. And based on what we saw on the TV 20-odd years ago, we're expecting them to say what a fantastic, life-changing, positive experience this was.
1: Yeah.
0: All right. Let's see what the doco trailer looks like here. When's this coming out?
1: That's a really good question.
0: We'll find out at the end of the trailer.
2: I almost died for reality television.
0: Awful start. I mean, if you're the producers of the show, like, that is a disaster.
1: If you're expecting positivity, they've really just set the example of what to expect.
0: Nothing but a good news story. I almost died for reality TV.
3: What is The Swan?
4: How it was sold to us. Or do you want the truth?
5: The original pitch was take ugly chicks and make them hot.
6: It is America's number one reality makeover show.
7: What the show started out as and what it ended up as were completely different.
0: I'm intrigued to know what it actually started out as that wasn't what it was.
1: Especially because it was only 2 seasons. It's not like it could have morphed over the years.
0: No, and I can't see how else one would pitch it. But anyway, that's what the story is going to be about.
8: A team of experts, a career coach, a personal trainer, plastic surgery.
9: When the show started airing, it was big.
10: I don't think we knew the nightmare we signed up for.
11: Our role was to decide who would make good transformation for TV.
12: 10 hours of surgery, 1 day of aftercare.
13: The nurses weren't around.
14: It was horrific. It was intense.
15: How much say did the women have?
16: 1%.
17: There's a certain level of evil there.
0: Now, that's wild. because anyone, you know, if you have, because there's a lot of shows about plastic surgery, but the type of consultation, A, the psychologist is one thing, and it'll be interesting to hear what involvement the psychologist had, you know, really, because I do recall there was a psychologist.
1: Yeah.
0: But the consultation with here's what you want to look like.
1: Yeah, this is what you get.
0: And here's how it's going to go. And we just heard just then they were involved by 1%. So the producers were deciding on what someone was going to look like before the surgery took
1: place. Can you imagine?
0: I can't.
3: I had rhinoplasty, brow lift, breast augmentation.
15: When did they let you know that you would be competing against the other women?
16: Last week leading up to the pageant.
0: I forgot there was a pageant
1: in the end. But the women didn't know that either. God. We forgot it. They didn't even know it when they signed up.
0: Oh, God.
1: They didn't know it was a competition as such.
16: Ovulation started again.
17: We didn't sign up for a pageant.
18: I gave up so much. I don't know if it was worth it.
19: There are no victims in life. They're only volunteers.
1: Oh. Oh, no. Don't back it in, mate. That's not a good idea.
0: We need context for the grab. There's every chance he's saying this is what people were saying in the, you know, preparation. For his sake, I hope that's the context.
19: You want to see drama?
1: Nope.
20: We were just real women working on ourselves.
0: Right. Well, this is going to be the must-watch doco. Let's have a little look here.
1: Turns out it's already out.
0: September 29. Oh, it's there. Yeah, okay, good.
1: Disney Plus in Australia is where you can watch it. I'm going to make sure I watch that and I'm going to report back.
0: There you go. You can watch it, or as with any show that can be a bit of a chore, Gabby watches it and saves
1: us the
0: mess around.
1: And then I'll let you know
0: around,
1: if you should.
0: Gives us the best 30 seconds and we're done.
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1: $10,000 Alpha Bucks.
0: Gabby's iPod Shuffle, iPod Shuffle. It's the only place you'll get it.
1: That's true. The Fair Work Ombudsman is on board with GTA 6 coming out. What did I say? The 12th of November it's on its way?
0: Yes.
1: So 1 month away. Was it 19th? 19th of November.
0: 19.
1: We spoke about this at length. But I've never been on the Fair Work Ombudsman's Instagram, and they're actually very entertaining, which surprised me, because when you hear Fair Work Ombudsman, you think very boring.
0: The social media team at the Fair Work Ombudsman.
1: Yeah, they're working.
0: Having a good time.
1: They're working real hard. But they have put up a little guide about GTA 6 coming out, saying if you need a day of leave, here is your guide as to what constitutes as... leave that your workplace can't deny.
0: I was on the portal the other day and the drop-down menu didn't have GTA 6 as reason for leave.
1: No, so they've put as their caption, here's a gentle reminder to get your leave request in sooner rather than later. They're saying, let's pretend GTA 6 is coming out tomorrow but you don't have any paid leave available to play on launch day. Can you take unpaid leave? And then it's a carousel, so we slide across and there's different versions of unpaid leave that your employer has to honour.
0: Oh.
1: And so they've said the first one is the carer's leave. So you can take up to 2 days of unpaid carer's leave to care for a sick, injured family member or household member.
0: And the
1: we
0: Xbox
1: don't
0: is
1: think
0: a member
1: this
0: of the
1: one will apply.
0: Oh, damn it.
1: They've then said... The next one is helping out with an emergency if you're engaged in voluntary emergency management activation, such as if you're SES, probably won't apply either.
0: Okay.
1: If you're expecting a new family member, you can take up to 12 months of unpaid parental leave. And they've said, though it's been in the oven for a while, a video game is not a child.
0: Damn it. Okay.
1: So that's also not applicable.
0: The Fair Work Ombudsman not helping at this stage.
1: And so the final slide, they've said, if you just really want time off and you're out of options... You can still ask your employer to take unpaid leave for other reasons. For example, taking unpaid leave if you don't have enough annual leave available. There's no minimum entitlement to it. So you'll just need to reach an agreement with your employer and use unpaid leave in these situations. So in other words, they're just saying you just have to ask and cross your fingers.
0: Worth it.
1: Would you lie though? Let's go. Coming up with Rod and Gabby. Or would you be honest?
0: I don't know, my inclination is to lie.
1: You me too. Simple as ABC.
0: Rod and Gabby's $10,000 Alpha Bucks. 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
1: 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It's the Hot Hits.
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2: I got all my friends when the beat fits and the music lifts.
3: Right, let's do it Monday night. Welcome to the show. No Loz tonight. She'll be back later on in the week. So it's just me. But it's not just me. Producer Joel's come to join me. Hello, my friend.
4: Hello, hello. Good to be back.
3: Long time no chat with you. Formerly our intern.
4: Yes, yes. I love the update of the intro.
3: Yeah, you haven't heard that one before?
4: I haven't heard that one before.
3: With all the AI singing on it?
4: Yeah, the AI singing.
3: We'll get that changed at some point, don't you worry. Now, you're going to be busy tonight, my friend, because we got free Tame Impala tickets.
5: Oh!
3: Kicked off their tour in Brisbane over the weekend, and we've already given away a stack of these puppies.
5: You got to go see them.
6: Oh, no, you're joking.
5: Nap.
6: Oh, my God, thank you so much.
5: You're welcome.
6: Oh, yes. Oh,
3: wow. You want to be the next person yelling out, Hotheads.com.au is the place to go. Also on the show tonight, she's got one of the biggest new hits in the world. It's in the top 10 on the charts already. Her name is Ash. Stop the Wedding is everywhere. She's going to join the show just after 8 o'clock. We kick it off right now with...
1: It's just gone 7. And these are the hottest 7 songs in the world right now. Hot 7 at 7.
3: Yeah, Hot 7 at 7. This hasn't changed since the last time you were here, Joel.
4: No, it will never.
3: Never will it. No, we need a count. We're a nighttime radio show on commercial radio. We will have a countdown.
4: Yeah, absolutely.
3: Don't you worry. 7 of the biggest hits in the world, locked and loaded. This artist is going from strength to strength very, very quickly. She lived in Slovakia until she was 17, moved to LA. Now she's a superstar. Adele is her name. Nicole Kidman. Tonight's number 7, the Hot Hit.

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0: Olivia Dean wrapping up her Australian tour in Brizzy tomorrow night. That is Baby Steps on the Hot Hits Hot 7 at 7 at number 6 tonight. Nick Kelly here, producer Joel with me as well.
1: Hello.
0: I finally joined the crew of people that saw Olivia Dean over the weekend.
1: Oh, very jealous,
0: dude,
1: by the way.
0: Unbelievable show. Every song has a moment. Like, even the songs that you may not know as well, the ones that haven't been big hits, you get it straight away. You understand what it's about. You're singing along to it by the end. It's incredible. One thing I noticed, though, that song Baby Steps, right?
1: Yes.
0: Live? 50 times better, and it's already a good song. She turns on like the disco balls, she turns on this pink light around the stadium, and it sounds a little bit like this.
1: It's kind of got like a Toto Africa vibe.
0: Oh my
1: like with
0: god,
1: the,
0: it does.
1: With the beat in the back.
0: Exactly what it is. And that's the thing about this show, the musicality, the trumpets. She's got these amazing backup singers as well. Feel very, very privileged to have been at that show. She is a one-of-a-kind musician. In the meantime, let's play you another one-of-a-kind musician.
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3: Hot drop. Drop.
0: All right, let's get it. We got brand new Troye Sivan on Friday, and the album's incredible, of course. You love the boy already. You know him for such hits as...

0: And then on this album, we started with a real left turn. She's the best. And then we got the song that everyone knew was coming, Party.
1: To the party at the park, party in the bush.
0: Haunts, right? Now, we had Troy on the show last week. Get the podcast. Check out that interview. It's fantastic. He really explains everything. And because, you know, we heard the kind of sappy song that started the record. We hear this Party, which is really fun. The push and pull of the two was exactly what he was going for.
2: You know, it was really tempting with how much fun I had with, like, touring and playing Rush. It was very tempting to be like, I'm kind of depressed, but I'm going to write, like, a dance album because I think that's, like, what I should do or something. And I just couldn't hack it. I was like, no, I need to, like, be more honest with myself.
0: And that's exactly what he's done with this. The song's called FF. It means effing forever.
3: Effing?
0: Effing. Tweaking forever. It's a beautiful, beautiful song. It's definitely on the sappier side of the album, but it's gorgeous. It's one of those ones that's going to be like lighters up when he plays the shows for this album.
3: Yes, right. You got to have one.
0: Totally, man. FF, Troye Sivan, tonight's Hot Drop on the Hot Hits with Nick and Lauren. Enjoy. The

0: grades. Tonight's number 5. The Hot Hits Hot 7 at 7 is on. Stand by. Less than 10 minutes. Final free tickets to Tame Impala. Kevin Parker is back in the country. Kicked it off in Brisbane over the weekend. Right around the country. The free tickets inside 10 minutes. In the meantime, let's get you up to date.
1: Straight to the source. Hot. Off the press. The Hot Hits with Nick and Lauren.
0: No laws tonight. So I've got my trusty Steeds, producer Joel and producer Bailey in the room with me as well.
2: Steeds. That's an interesting way to describe it.
3: I thought you were going to say like something.
0: Noble steeds, like okay, how sure. Shrek refers to donkey in Trek, obviously.
2: Yeah, okay, I'll take that.
3: Yeah, anyway. Yeah sure.
0: You guys probably won't even care about this because you're about 14, but huge news this morning. We did predict it. Powderfinger are officially playing 18 concerts around Australia. They all start this time next year, September and October 2027. They announced this morning the first proper shows from them since they broke up in 2010, a show that I was at, guys. Wow. How old were you in 2010?
3: Were you at the final show?
0: I was at the final Sydney show.
3: Wow.
0: How old were you guys in 2010?
2: I was 7.
3: I was 10.
0: Terrifying. Absolutely terrifying.
3: Why is that name Powderfinger?
0: I don't know. Okay. They formed in 1989, of course. Massive. No support acts announced so far, but they have pledged to book Australian acts only, which is just so on brand for them. I'll give you the dates real quick. Brisbane, September 3rd and 11th, or 2/11th?
2: Yeah, 2/11th.
0: 2/11th. Kazali Stadium in Cairns. Cairns is getting a show, man. That'll be September 17, 18. Wellington Square in Perth, September 24 and 25. There's 4 shows across October 1st to October 9th at the Domain in Sydney. We've got 2 shows in Adelaide, 2 shows in Melbourne at Park Oval from the 22nd to the 30th. I think we have more than 2 shows. Why don't you include all the dates?
2: I've just thought it might be helpful.
0: You're trying to help me, and I appreciate that. You're trying to make it truncated, you know, but I want to give the people the details. Oh, well.
3: Good.
0: It's not hard.
3: They've gone everywhere.
0: Yeah, fantastic. Yeah. Now, were you guys Powderfinger across the work of Powderfinger?
3: No, I thought the song was the Bondi Rescue theme song for a second there.
0: You mean In the Summertime by Thirsty Merc?
3: I'm sorry about that.
0: That's terrifying. Big Kelly Clarkson story broke over the weekend. Sometimes the perfect story just lands in your lap. Kelly Clarkson has unleashed her full online Karen fury at a little store in Brooklyn called Art of Play after she was refused a purchase from the store. She said they made her feel like she was not rich and didn't have enough money. Just drove all the way to Brooklyn to check out this store I thought looked really rad and literally was looked at as if I couldn't afford it and was told he could find something comparable for me. Wow, dude, you're an idiot and just lost a huge sale. Now, the store has responded. What?
3: This is a magic store.
0: Is it?
3: It is a magic store. Oh, so this is why I'm here.
0: Bailey is a magician. I am a magician, everybody. Yes.
3: And they were trying to purchase a prop that is a very intricate... like,
0: you mean Molly, the one-of-a-kind singing and dancing bird automation who plays an important role in the magic shows they host?
2: Yes. It's also... It was attached to the wall, apparently. Yeah.
0: And allegedly not for sale, but Clarko's come with receipts. She took a photo of the price. It was listed for about $15,000 and actually was for sale. So this is an ongoing saga.
3: The thing is, you don't want to be selling magic props to someone who is obviously not a magician.
0: Wow, that's
3: like she's just going to be using this in her house. She's not going to be using this as like a... every day in a show.
2: So you're coming at it as like a magician's code type thing.
3: If she had like any background in magic, like a little bit of background in magic, I think they would be okay with it.
2: What if magicians just came up with a license? It's like a gun license. You can buy magic items and you have to prove that you are studying magic or like passionate.
3: If you could do this thing with the deck of cards, the fanning thing.
0: I can't do that. I can't even shuffle
3: a deck
0: of cards.
3: Yeah, if you can shuffle a deck of cards, you should. But yeah, she should go. She should be gone.
0: This is why I have you in here. Great contributions from the magic community. I don't think it's over. I think it's going to keep going. Now, I just realised I was meant to do the other story before this in what Joel referred to as a shit sandwich. So now I'll do it. Really intense story over the weekend involving Ella Langley. There was a bomb threat called into her show in Tulsa's BOK Center over the weekend. This is quite something. So they called off the show. They cancelled it. She's never cancelled a show like this before. Law enforcement swept through the center, determined the threat was not credible. She did, however, return to the stage a couple of nights later and explained why the decision was made.
4: Because when it comes to keeping you safe and making sure that this show is a safe place for us to come and enjoy our music, then it will happen. But the second it feels like it's not, I'm not doing it. I'm not doing it because it conjures not worth a human life.
0: Preach it. She sounds a lot like Dolly Parton.
3: Yeah.
2: It's just got that southern twang.
0: That Nashville voice.
3: Do you want something to finish a sandwich with?
0: Yeah.
3: Fishbowl has rebranded to this one.
0: Thank you, Bailey. That's hot off the press.
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0: 4 in the Hot Hits, Hot 7 at 7, started her Australian tour in Ballarat and Melbourne over the weekend. Sydney's up next Thursday, Newey Saturday, Sunny Coast Sunday. Perfect spots. You know who else is here?
1: We please welcome to the stage.
2: Hey, this is Kevin from Tame Impala. Hot Hits with Nick and Lauren.
0: Oh, let's get you the final three tickets to see Tame Impala. Kevin Parker is making his way around the country. We did do Brisbane over the weekend. Now got the shows in the rest of the country to go. I'm so excited that he is back, especially after the biggest year pretty much of his career. We got the final three tickets. You can buy a few. There's like a few spares at Ticketek. Let's go to the phones, though. We have like 10 people who've registered at thehothits.com.au, which you can do as well. All lined up and only one of them can be successful in winning our free Tame Impala tickets tonight. And you know who's due by like the cutoff for the free Tame Impala tickets this evening? That would be Eva.
3: Hi.
0: You're going to Tame Impala?
3: Oh my God. That's amazing. Oh my gosh.
0: How good is that?
3: It's amazing. Oh my gosh. I like hands shaking, heart racing sort of feeling right now.

0: It's like a workout without actually having to leave the house.
1: That's one way to describe it.
0: That's what I try and do, my friend. Congratulations. This is going to be so fun. It's nice to know with only a couple of days' notice that you're going to be going to a gig like this, right?
1: Yeah. Oh, my gosh. Like, I've put this in and I really didn't think that I would get it. I've been, like, deciding whether or not I should have bought tickets. I'm hearing friends going. This truly has made my day.
0: It's happening. And you've got a plus one. You can take anyone you want with you. Who's going to come with you?
1: Ooh, it'll have to be my best friend from high school. She's the one who introduced me to Tame Impala.
0: Hell yeah. I love that. Music binds you together even beyond the high school days, right?
1: Yes.
0: Love to hear it. Emma, you are off to see Tame Impala, and we have plenty more where that came from. Just got to register thehothits.com.au, the place to do it. All the biggest artists in the country for the rest of the year. The free tickets live on the Hot Hits with Nick and Lauren. Back to the Hot 7. At number 3, it's Ray and Joy. I declare.

0: On the Hot Hits Hot 7 at 7. There's your number 2. Turn it up. Let's get it. The Hot Hits Hot 7 at 7. Only one song, only one artist left to play. I have a new audience in front of me for this story. I told this to Lauren and producer K-Dot the other day, but neither of them are here. Lauren's off for a couple of days. K-Dot's off for the week. Producer Joel is here. Please, come with me on this journey.
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3: Reports just coming in now.
0: Oh, this is big stuff. Taylor Swift is in a dispute with her neighbours in Ohio, also known as Ohio. Taylor Swift and Travis Kelce's Ohio neighbours blasted the absentee couple during a village planning meeting last month and called their presence a tremendous blow to the community's peace and quiet. The neighbours attempted to block Travis and Taylor's security plans last month to erect fencing and plant trees around their $5.5 million mansion in Brattonall, Ohio.
4: Okay.
0: Are you following?
4: Yes, I'm following.
0: Thank you. So the Brattonall Architectural Review Board approved a 6-foot fence in September. And after they did that, neighbours raised concerns about the couple's landscaping plans during a meeting last Tuesday. Catherine Bolton, who has lived next door to where Travis and Taylor have bought this property for over 3 decades, predicted at the second meeting that catastrophic sewer backups would occur if they planted these evergreens near the old sewage line that the properties share.
4: You know, this is the hard-hitting journalism that you just don't get anywhere else.
0: You don't get this, man. What's Karl Stefanovic doing? Nothing with this story. What's Koshy doing? Nothing. Just meerkat ads. She told fellow attendees, this is, of course, Catherine Bolton.
4: Yes.
0: Who was at the meeting.
4: I'm aware of her work.
0: Thank you. She told the fellow attendees of the meeting that she was quoted a hefty $107,000 to line it against roots, a dilemma that she is discussing with Taylor and Travis's lawyer. The applicant may decide to sell her house next year, maybe move on and buy another house, Ms. Bolton fumed. She goes on. What am I going to do when I have 50 evergreen trees on my sewer line and they're gone and I'm still living here in Brattonall?
4: What are you going to do?
0: What is she going to do?
4: The people want to know.
0: Meanwhile, Chuck Bauenschmidt, who lives 2 doors down from the couple, so he's the next-door neighbour. He's next door to Catherine Bolton.
4: Who is doing all this investigation?
0: I love that they've sent someone out to this.
4: The Neighbourhood Watch.
0: It's crazy. So anyway, we're going to keep you abreast of developments in this story. It's not over yet. The great neighbourly war of 2026 wages on. As does Taylor's feats for the charts. Number 1 tonight in the Hot Hits Hot 7 at 7. 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
2: Music that matters right now.
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2: With Nick and Lauren.
0: No loss tonight, but producer Joel's here. We're talking John Cena for a tick. In a recent interview with a guy named Joshua Horowitz, who's he? And he's at home.
4: Oh, he's just a famous interviewer.
0: Just an interviewer, yes. Okay. John Cena revealed that because the 2009 WWE-produced movie 12 Rounds was such a financial failure, it cost the studio $2.8 million. He was nearly barred from Hollywood. Have a listen to this.
5: Talked about how that there was that pivot point, 2009.
6: Yeah.
5: You have this conversation.
6: We're never doing movies again.
5: Was that a blow to your ego?
6: I have been riddled with failure in my life. It was just a thing of, like, I felt bad that I couldn't make the business model a success. And then Brian Robbins was like, hey, I'm filming this movie with this YouTube kid. You want to parody yourself? And I'm like, yo, what? So many fans come up to me with, like, this grin on their face going, loved you and Fred. I'm like, I loved those movies.
5: Yeah.
6: I absolutely loved those movies because that was the first time that I approached a creative role that wasn't wrestling with the passion I approach wrestling.
0: So his first successful film is a YouTube situation, right?
4: Well, I did a bit of Googling and it's technically not a success. It still cost, lost money.
0: Yeah.
4: But because it was such a hit with kids as well, his popularity and his, he's starred in all the Fred movies as well.
0: Yeah.
4: Do you know what Fred is?
0: No, I've got no idea.
4: I actually, this is possibly a little bit before my time as well, but Fred Figglehorn is this like character on YouTube.
0: Mm.
4: He was massive during this time. If you just search a photo of him, you'll like kind of recognize him as kind of in the YouTube kind of zeitgeist.
0: Right.
4: But he was very popular during the, you know, 2006 and 2014.
0: Oh, that guy!
4: Yes, that guy.
0: Oh, yeah.
4: Yeah, yeah,
0: I know
4: yeah.
0: Exactly who that guy is. Red shirt, mop hair.
4: Yeah, kind of like the Justin Bieber cut. It was during that day.
0: So he did that stuff. And I suppose what that did is it was sort of like an audition to show that he can take the piss out of himself and like do the comical roles. Because obviously he's gone on to do Transformers, Suicide Squad, Barbie, Looney Tunes he did quite recently.
4: Yes.
0: And it's really, it's him and The Rock who've managed to go from wrestling into acting.
4: Well, let's not forget Dave Bautista. I think Dave Bautista is honestly probably surpassing both of them in terms of quality.
0: Very good in terms of quality, yes.
4: Yes.
0: These guys attach themselves to any movie that's going.
4: This is true.
0: John in Barbie, you saw Barbie?
4: Yeah, I loved Barbie.
0: I loved Barbie too. John in Barbie was brilliant.
4: He was there for 2 seconds, but he was great.
0: That's all I needed. Brilliance can be in 2 seconds, and that's rule number 442 of the show.
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0: and you're cheering for Yes Boone live across the country. That is Nosebleeds on the Hot Hits with Nick and Lauren. Gee, it's been a big show for a Lauren-less show tonight, producer Joel.
1: Oh, well, I'll take that as a compliment.
0: You put together a fantastic rundown of what's going on. Still so much to come. You will not believe the rapper that has just announced his candidacy for the presidency of the United States.
1: Another one.
0: Another one. It's not that rapper. slash producer, whatever you call it. Also, the crazy fact about Grand Theft Auto 6 that is going to mean it's needing an R rating. It probably already needed an R rating.
1: It's already having an R rating.
0: It needs an XXX rating. That's coming up, plus the hottest hits of the night. G-Flip is on. Bed on Fire inside 10. And the biggest new artist of the last few months at least. An absolute superstar. Adela is on with Ain't in LA.
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11: Nick and Lauren.
0: No loss tonight, just me, Nick Kelly, and producer Joel with me. Ooh. Now, Ash is going to be on the show very soon. She's got the huge song Stop the Wedding. We love her. But crazy news that came across our desks today. You know how, like, a celebrity every now and then will announce they're going to run for president? I mean, let's talk about who's done it. Ye did it.
1: Yeah.
0: A few years back. A lot of people say they're going to do it.
1: I mean, not president, but obviously there's Arnold Schwarzenegger for governor.
0: Yeah, that's very true.
1: The governator.
0: The governator.
1: Yes.
0: The latest celebrity to put their hand up for the presidency is none other than Soulja Boy. Soulja Boy, I'm in it. Oh. Why me crack it? Why me roll? Yes, the rapper teased a 2028 presidential run in an Instagram post on the weekend. He said a new chapter, a bigger vision, a commitment to creating opportunities for the next generation. From music to business and technology, I've always believed in thinking bigger and challenging what's possible. Now I'm exploring what it means to bring that same vision to public service. Yeah, he does follow in the footsteps of Kanye, who did get 70,000 votes.
1: That's a lot of votes.
0: Yeah, over the only 12 states that he was registered in as well. He couldn't find candidates to run in the others. Maybe he can take some of the One Nation candidates.
1: Yeah, maybe if he comes here, get some One Nation candidates.
0: Yeah, and take him back over the states with him. Now, while we were talking about Soulja Boy, and, you know, obviously reminiscing on the great hit that was Crank That Soulja Boy one more time. Watch me crank that, watch me roll! The Superman, you know what the Superman bit means? Urban Dictionary, that.
1: Oh, yeah. You know what? I can picture it. Yeah. I can picture it, and let's just leave it.
0: Okay, display it to me without saying any words. No.
1: No?
0: No.
1: It's not that.
0: It's similar, but not that. Yeah, it's that. Google it if you want to know. looking for details.
1: He was just miming it to me from across the room.
0: Calling HR about that. While we were discussing this, we did realise that in December 2018, Mr. Boy, as you've written his name here, released a video game console. It was called the Soulja Game, and it drew criticism for being an overpriced emulator of Nintendo and Sega's handheld games. And when you look at it, it literally just looks like a Timu version of the Nintendo Switch or the Sega Mega Drive. It meant that many of the pre-installed games featured altered or bootleg names. It lasted about a month until threats of a lawsuit from Nintendo. He also released the Retro Soulja Boy Mini, the Soulja Game Fuse, and the Soulja Game Handheld. God, he's an entrepreneur.
1: Yeah, that's something, certainly something you can call him.
0: And you know what we need more of in the White House? Entrepreneurs, businessmen.
1: More businessmen.
0: More businessmen.
1: This is what I've always said.
0: I've always said this. This is a famous fact of the show. Let's get a track on all about not being from America. It's Adela, Ain't in LA. You got the Hot Hits with Nick and Lauren.

0: gosh. Here we go again.
1: Oh, they are the sounds of Grand Theft Auto. GTA 6 is coming 5 weeks from today. Producer Joel's with me because Loz is away. And she doesn't like me talking about GTA for more than 60 seconds a week.
2: Oh, really? Is that a rule?
1: She's going to be on time limit, man.
2: No.
1: But a crazy story is broken because they keep leaking bits of GTA, this sort of activist agency. Bailey, I was about to call him Dr. Bailey. Bailey, come in the studio. I need your help with this one. So they've extorted the manufacturer, Rockstar, who make the game. They develop the game.
2: Correct.
1: This guy called CyberLeak. He is a notorious Grand Theft Auto 6 leaker who has spent the last couple of months posting unauthorized gameplay online, and he's now threatening to release the game's entire development build, Joel.
2: So this is a very lengthy bit of a story in front of you, but basically they are, yes, they have started what is essentially a Kickstarter for
3: inflating.
2: With inflating.

0: this guy's meme coin, this like an not NFT, the stocks type thing.
1: Yeah, I was an early investor in a coin called Karen Coin.
0: Oh, and how did that turn out for you?
1: It crashed. Yeah. I only put about $200 in. A friend of mine put $5,000 into a thing called Karen Coin.
2: Do you still have it?
1: No.
0: Point is that at each monument of them getting higher and higher on this meme coin, CyberLeak has promised to reveal more and more of his leaks of this character. And when it gets to $30 million, he has said that they will release the main character.
2: No. It was $6 million for the main
1: characters. Numbers don't matter.
2: Main characters naked. $30 million for the build of
1: the entire game.
0: The entire game
2: with the ending and everything, which is kind of crazy that he has access to this.
1: Insane. So let's just talk about the real situation here. If we get it to $6 million, we'll get both of the lead characters nude.
2: It has already happened.
0: Oh, it's already happened.
1: Oh, Jesus!
0: The market cap has grown by 275%.
1: Yeah. What?
2: It is absolutely wild.
0: For a Kickstarter.
2: We're not recommending you go look at any of these.
1: I was about to.
2: On X is where you should not go to X and search up.
0: That's disgusting. Where? Where is it?
2: So it's actually kind of wild because he released the male character the other week just out of nowhere with this statement.
1: Mm.
2: Saying that he would get $6 million, whatever, to release the female, and now
1: that's
2: happened.
1: Insane.
0: Gooners will do anything.
2: I was going to say that.
1: Gooners on the air at 8:10.
2: I don't know if we're allowed to say that, are we?
1: No, we've said it now.
0: Surely Gooners isn't that bad.
1: All I'm seeing is the top half of her body in some sort of elevator.
2: Oh, yeah. Okay. There's probably more. I have not looked at it myself, but I'm pretty sure there's more.
1: This is wild, man, because you never saw nudity in the last GTA. You saw it when you go to the strip club.
0: Yeah.
1: You have a woman sort of gyrate
2: on
1: you.
0: And the previews say that they're expecting sex scenes, but they say that they're going to do it tastefully, like no full frontal.
1: Good. Yeah. That's what I want to hear about my GTA, beloved GTA. That's the end of the update because the beds run out.
2: Oh, okay.
1: Yeah, back into the hot hits with Bruno Mars. This is On My Soul. Right across the country, we are live for a Monday night.

0: gig-goers, the night riders, and anyone who loves music.
1: The Hot Hits with Nick and Lauren.
2: Hi, it's Sienna Spira. 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

one of the great new voices of the year, Sienna Spiral, and the hot hits Nick and Lauren, to another of the great new voices of the year. So many of you have been hearing this song over just the last couple of weeks, really. It has been climbing up the charts. It's now in the top six. This is Ash and Stop the Wedding. Incredible song. She was married years and years ago, divorced, then got married again, and she wrote this song to herself about what she should have done at the first wedding, which is basically run away. She also had a massive song in 2019. This one, Moral of the Story, which got a remix with Niall Horan. Ash is a star. She was here for the Gracie Abrams tour not too long ago as well. And for the very first time, she is live on Zoom, where we give her the good news that her song is a

0: and this is the Hot Hits with Nick and Lauren.
1: You have the number one song in the UK right now. You have the number eight song in the globe right now. Do you know where you are in Australia right now?
0: Ooh, where were we in the 20s?
2: Ooh.
1: Oh.
0: 30s?
2: Nope.
0: Wait, what is it on radio? It's different.
1: I don't know where it is at radio, but I can tell you that on Spotify right now.
2: Number six, baby.
0: Yeah. Are you serious?
2: Yep.
1: I'll show
0: Why you. Did I think I was in the 20s?
1: It's
2: silly goose.
1: It's bulleting, dude. There's the receipt. It's sitting right there.
3: Oh, yeah.
0: You're right joking. There. Does it have a green arrow or a...
1: You already know
0: I'm
1: it has a
0: failure
1: green,
0: red arrow.
1: You know it green has a green arrow. Don't you worry about that. Bullets, baby.
2: She's shooting for the stars.
1: Yes, let's do it. I mean, I just want to, like, take all this in for a second. I love talking to an artist at this moment of their career where obviously you're about to put out your fourth album. You've been grinding at this. You've been building a fan base. But right now is the moment where it starts to go stratospheric. How does this feel for you right now?
0: It does feel good to be beating industry plant allegations with my fourth album.
2: Yeah.
0: Like if literally anyone tries to come for me, I'm like, I have receipts.
2: Mm-hmm.
0: I've been here. It feels really bizarre. It's so fun. It's terrifying. There's a lot of pressure, but at the same time, I feel so confident and so ready. It's so much fun. I mean, and also that it's a song like Stop the Wedding that I love so much, but it really says something I believe in, which is if something's not right for you, get out. Like, so it feels like there's like an empowerment piece to it. And so it's fun. The unfortunate long-winded answer is it's complicated and I'm having the time of my life. And I'm also like, wow, I need to keep my head screwed on.
2: Mm. Are you grateful that it's happening at this stage in your career? Like, do you think that if this had happened when you were younger, maybe it would have been different to process? Like, it would have been sort of a different experience?
0: Totally. I'm definitely a much more actualized, like, person now, definitely as a woman. I mean, I had a glimpse of this with Moral of the Story,
1: yeah.
0: And Stop the Wedding is blowing Moral of the Story out of the water, which is, and I never thought I'd be able to say that, but I was young then, and I totally had a nervous breakdown. Like, I almost quit music. And yeah, this time around, I feel very, my backbone is pretty hard to reckon with these days, you know?
2: Yeah, fight those industry plant allegations. Punch in the face. Get out of here.
0: The negative comments, the bigger a thing gets, the more like intense things get. And obviously you're going to have the not fun comments and all those things. And I definitely am now like, that's not,
2: to be
0: not
2: fair,
0: bothering me
2: I haven't
0: anymore.
2: Seen any negativity around it.
1: Yeah.
2: Like genuinely. And I haven't heard any industry plant stuff or just any negativity around this song whatsoever.
0: I'm so glad.
2: Yeah.
0: I feel like that means the majority of that is not getting through.
2: Correct.
0: It's probably because I'm the artist and of course I'm the only one that's going to see it.
2: Yeah.
0: You know?
1: Exactly.
2: And you could hear 1,000 positive comments. You read one negative one and you go, that's what everyone's thinking.
0: That's what like sticks with you.
2: Yep.
0: Yeah. But not anymore. We've really moved on from that. I mostly see good stuff with the song and it makes me feel really good.
1: You're meeting Ash, who is behind one of the biggest new viral hits of the year, Stop the Wedding. Let's play that song and get more with her next on the Hot Hits.

On the Hot Hits with Nick and Lauren, we are still hanging out with one of your new favourite artists. I know that because this song is everywhere at the moment. One of the most listened to new hits of the year. It is Ash, the American artist. Stop the Wedding is the song.

0: Ash, and this is the Hot Hits with Nick and Lauren.
1: I want to talk about the song more for a second because I just think it's such an unnormal pop song. Because it's got 14, it has 40 different tempos in it, first of all. Like, it's not a normally structured pop song. It's almost a Baroque kind of pop song. It's almost orchestral. I love that a song like that is what's cutting through at pop radio. It's really gratifying to see that creativity and inventiveness is still what people want to hear.
0: Mm. That's surreal. Like, the fact that I think the first 30 seconds of the song is just vocal and strings. Mm. Like, I thought if we were going to go to pop radio, that we were going to have to, like, reimagine this song in order for people to, like, keep listening to it. And we wouldn't have to do that. So that's really, really cool. Yeah, it does. That is crazy. And obviously, I think you can hear that we weren't writing it from a place of, like, oh, I hope this is the biggest pop.

0: song. Mm. I mean, you're never writing a song hoping that it does bad.
1: Yeah.
0: But I didn't think it was super commercial, you know? So that's fun. Let the world surprise you.
1: But I love this because it reminds me of when Good Luck Babe broke through, yeah, because that was not a normal pop song. And it reminds me of when Bad Guy Billie Eilish broke through. That was not a normal pop song at the time. And every now and then you get a song from, wow, an amazing artist that just breaks through the mold and it inspires the next generation of pop songs, mm, after it, and the next generation of pop stars. Do you understand the impact this is going to have on people?
0: You're saying I'm going to inspire other people?
1: Of course. I'm going to inspire other people.
0: I feel like there is no better compliment, mm, than that.
1: I mean it.
0: You know? Thank you. There's a few songs on this album that I keep thinking, man, I think Stop the Wedding walked so these other songs could run.
1: Yes.
0: You know? Yeah, we'll just have to see. But I'm so proud of Stop the Wedding. What a fun time it's been.
2: So good. I mean, speaking of inspiring the next generation, my best friend, soulmate, love of my life, Blake, who is my gay husband, he is currently studying music, right? And he, in his first recital, which was 3 years ago, performed one of your songs. And he said that it was like the, I can't remember which one it was. I wish I could remember.
3: Yeah.
2: And he has yes. And he's got like such an attachment to it. And he was, when he knew that I was speaking to you, he was like quite emotional. He was so excited. He just thinks you are unbelievable and the exact style of musician that he aspires to be. Yeah.
0: Whoa. And you love this person?
2: With my heart and soul.
1: That's her soulmate.
2: Yeah.
0: Wow. Yeah. That really fills my cup. Yeah. Thank you.
2: Yeah.
0: That's really sweet.
2: So Nick and I rarely, we will enjoy similar songs, but it's rare that a song will completely unite us and make us get up and just like want to throw our hands in the air. And your song was one of them. And the other one was Meek's Fabulous. Like these are the two songs that have got us both, because Nick, it goes purely off, not purely, but for him, it's like a real technical thing. And I go purely off vibe. How does this song make me feel? And when the two things collide, yeah, it's like this beautiful thing. Literally. We're enjoying it in a different way. It's so, I don't know. It's so weird to explain.
1: Yeah.
0: So if I won the both of you over,
2: yes,
0: like we know we have a hit song.
2: Yeah, absolutely.
1: Baby. You know that. We got to wrap in a couple of minutes, but before we let you go, last time you were in Australia was with Gracie, which was fabulous.
0: Yeah.
1: I'm sad our paths didn't cross then, but alas, yeah, they're crossing now for a reason.
0: You know, I just wasn't a global superstar yet. And so, but now that's changing.
1: Yeah. We only talked to global superstars.
0: That tour was just like so special and so fun, and she's so wonderful. But yeah, I need to get back and we have to do this in person.
2: Absolutely.
1: We love you so much. It's so lovely to finally connect. And yeah, we can't wait, aww, to keep championing this song and get to hang out in the flesh sometime soon.
0: I just love you guys right away. Thank you so much for hanging out.

0: Cat's Eye on the Hot Hits with Nick and Lauren. Somba is on tour at the moment over in the States. He's just done his LA show, producer Joel, who's in for Loz tonight.
1: Yes, hello.
0: And I'm actually really sad that Loz isn't here for this one because it does involve her favourite act of all time, Fleetwood Mac. So, while Somba's been on stage, he's brought out one of the greats to do their own cover of this particular song. Have a listen to this.
2: He's, you know, just been a great mentor, great person, and please, give it up for the f***ing legend, Lindsey Buckingham.

0: feel like in the flesh it would have been incredible.
1: It's not given all that, I'm going to be honest.
0: You know, what do you mean?
1: You know, it's crazy that Isuzu made Go Your Own Way. They made it for the Isuzu ad.
0: I heard that. In 2022, I think it was.
1: Yeah, like 2019 or something like that. Yeah.
0: Yeah, one of the best songs written for an ad in our history.
1: Yeah, absolutely.
0: I don't know if the recording needs to ever surface of Somba's version of it, but, you know, I do like that these guys like Paul McCartney and Lindsay Buckingham, they care about the younger generation. You saw Stevie Nicks come out at Olivia Rodrigo's festival a little while ago and talk about how in awe she was of Olivia as well. So it's nice to see the older generation paying it back to the young.
1: Even one. Elton John. There's still Elton John in there. He's always supporting new artists.
0: He is supporting the hell out of them. So many Australian artists he's gotten behind in like a massive way.
1: Yeah, who?
0: Mia Ray is one of them.
1: Right,
0: he is right behind her. He was very early on Troy. He was very early on, I know she's not Australian, but Lola Young. He's been a big supporter of hers. There you go. Older generation, you're not that bad.
1: Not that bad.
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0: Tomorrow night, it's Zara Larsson. She's going to be in Brizzy. She's on the hot hits.
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0: Yeah, brand new Australian music on the show every single night. So excited to get this on. Brand new music for these guys. Behind us, one of the biggest memes of all time, Shooting Star. Which, of course, is not to, you know, denigrate their incredible work over a couple of decades of making amazing dance music. They truly fly the flag so incredibly for that joyous, sunshiny, summery pop dance music that we love. Check out that song, Sunlight, if you never have before. It's literally one of my favourite songs ever. They did that. But they've been back recently doing some collaborations with friends and people they like. Most recently this, which I think deserved justice. I think it was a way better song than people allowed it to be on the charts, producer Joel.
4: What's this song? Break My Heart.
0: Break My Heart with Meg Mack singing on it. Like, it's kind of dance music, right?
4: Yeah, absolutely.
0: You're a DJ. You'd play this on the decks.
4: Yeah, I would. It's going on the list right now.
0: Fantastic. Break My Heart, Bag Raiders. This one is teaming up with a brilliant artist who I've been a fan of for many years now, actually. Out of Sydney, I think now living in London, if memory serves me correctly. Her name is Abby Bella May. She's a fantastic vocalist and producer, and she's here to tell you about this new song with Bag Raiders and her called Your Type.
5: 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It's Abby Bella May. Thank you so much for the spin on Your Type. This song is basically about getting over a breakup after a pretty long period of time and finally being ready to go and have a dance and a flirt with a stranger on the dance floor. Oh, hope you guys like it. Thanks so much.
0: We absolutely do, just on the sort of theme of it alone. If you've ever gotten to that point where you're back on the dance floor for the first time having a random party pash, this is for you, Bag Raiders, Abby Bella May. It is Your Type on the Hot Hits with Nick and Lauren. You can dance with me.

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15: 3 for all.
16: Could not be any other topic we could do for the 3 for all tonight, where we play 3 songs in a row that all have something in common, then talking about the band that is officially announced today. They are getting back together for the first time since 2010. Finger it back, baby! Voice you hear yaying right now, I've decided to bring together a Gen Z, and what would you refer to yourself as, producer Simon?
17: I did refer to myself as a 90s kid, even though I was born in the 80s, but yeah, technically.
16: 90s kid, exactly. So you lived and breathed the powder finger phenomenon.
17: Late, but later 90s, lived and breathed the whole alternative thing in Australia in general, yeah. Really. So yeah, Powderfinger is one of those bigger bands. My favourite fact about Powderfinger is, because I'm a huge Pantera fan, is my favourite fact about them is they supported Pantera way back in 1994.
16: Jeez, Pantera, the big, loud, heavy rock band.
17: The crowd obviously didn't take to them very well. The band themselves didn't take to them very well, but I still like to think that there were some metalheads that were in that crowd that day that I guarantee you were crying their eyes out.
16: That's the thing.
17: At the Sunset Tour.
16: Can you imagine hearing those heavy Pantera songs next to these days?
17: Yeah,
16: all shutting up for
17: like
16: it.
17: Like, this was in their, that 94 was their era where, when they were just starting out, there were a kind of more of a grunge noise kind of
16: as a lot of the acts were at the time, right?
17: Yeah, yeah.
16: Producer Joel, are you across the work of Pantera?
15: Not really.
16: Are you across the work of Powderfinger?
15: Not really.
16: Remind the audience how old you are.
15: Okay, every time I come on, it's how old's Joel?
16: I can't remember how old.
15: 23.
16: See, this is the thing. 23, and you were born in the 80s, Simon.
17: So we were still together when you were born.
16: So
15: he had a few years.
16: I was
15: 7 years old, as we've discussed, when they broke up.
16: That's right. And now they're getting back together. So just for, as a Gen Z, does this strike you as an exciting moment in musical history?
15: I don't want to, you know, disparage Powderfinger.
16: But it's no.
15: It's definitely a name that I know is a big big name, but I just don't really care for them personally.
16: And that's fine. We've all got to have our own taste. Yeah. Who's the one band in the world that you want to get back together?
15: Oh, to get back together.
16: Yeah, as a 22-year-old.
15: I think more than anything, the most interesting answer would be One Direction.
16: Yeah, exactly. I don't think that's going to happen for a while. Simon, would you be excited about a reunion of One Direction as a metalhead?
17: Probably not.
16: No, I don't think so. We'll find you a nice Pop Goes Punk cover of One Direction for you. Right. Well, fantastic Powderfinger reviews, of course.
17: I do remember seeing them live once.
16: Oh, yes.
17: And that was a 2001 Big Day Out.
16: Oh, man.
17: And I get the story wrong, because I swear that they were on before, because, as we all know, Limp Bizkit pulled out that year.
16: Yeah, that was
17: I found out as I was getting on the bus to go to the Melbourne one. They pulled out and every other band got bumped up a bill. So Powderfinger got bumped up, and I think they were second last.
16: Wow.
17: I mean, your last band was Rammstein, another metal band, but Powderfinger were the last band. It was just, I remember it being, because I was up in the stands, but it was a huge, hugest crowd.
16: Did they play, was it at the, you were in Melbourne, was that the kind of showgroundsy sort of venue?
17: Yeah, showgrounds. Yeah. So it was just huge.
16: You know what? Powderfinger should be the reason the Big Day Out comes back.
17: Yes.
16: I say.
17: Yes.
15: Right now, this is what I imagine my mum hears when I try to describe to her what's going on in the Marvel Cinematic Universe at the moment.
16: Producer Simon, producer Joel, thank you for your contributions to the Powderfinger discussion. They are back on stage September, October next year. Let's play Baby, I Got You on My Mind. Three Powderfinger bangers in a row, the hot hits of Nick and Lauren. Baby.

0: Nick and Lauren. It's the Hot Hits 3 for All.
1: Hello, everyone. We're Powderfinger. We always said that if we were going to get back together to do some shows, that you guys would be the first to know. And so now you're the first to know.
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0: five finger loving, of course it is. You got the hot hits right around the country.
1: Three, two. The hot hits with Nick and Lauren.
2: Three for all.
0: Loz is off tonight, so I'm just wrangling various members of the team. Simon, who is the man that makes all the bells and whistles that you hear on the show, the audio producer, if you will. And producer Joel, who is 21 years old and doesn't know who Powderfinger are.
3: I get younger every time you introduce me.
0: I know, it's in the last 10 minutes.
4: Really, it feels like all the Australian 90s bands are making that good comeback.
0: Who else?
4: We've been having Grinspoon.
0: Yeah.
4: Jebediah, I told you about them.
0: Yep, Jebediah.
4: They did a documentaries out soon.
0: That's crazy to me that they've got a documentary because I never saw them as a big enough band to have a documentary.
4: Yeah,
0: I love them.
4: Neither did they, so. Yeah.
0: It's really cool, though, because it hits a certain point of your nostalgia bone, right?
4: Yeah,
0: and
4: yeah.
0: I try and not play into the nostalgia bone because I don't want to be one of those guys that's like, back in my day, it was good. Yeah. Like, I love moving with the times, but also when a band like Powderfinger is going to come back, come on.
4: Well, the crazy thing is most of his bands have been going possibly the whole time.
0: Yep.
4: Like,
0: 30, 40 years in some cases. So what we're going to do right now, as we wrap this free-for-all and get back to normal programming, obviously, we're going to play you a bit of a preview of what you'll hear at these shows. So this was recorded live from the River Stage in Brisbane in 2010 on the Sunsets Tour.
4: This isn't the last song, is it?
0: Is it My Happiness? Was that the last song?
4: No.
0: Oh, what was the last song?
4: The last song, I think, was either These Days or Sunset.
0: Okay, good memory. Yeah, good memory. Yeah. Let's do it. My Happiness, live from Brisbane River Stage. Just a treat, of what you are going to hear as they tour September, October next year. Powderfinger back for the first time in 16 years and now playing on the hot hits.

0: on the Hot Hits with Nick and Lauren. You know we love to put you on to amazing new Australian music. This song came across our desk only a couple of months ago from a Brisbane artist named Lottie McLeod. She makes this beautiful singer-songwriter, kind of folky, kind of poppy music. She put out a brand new EP called The Boathouse just a couple of weeks ago, touring it right around the country, and to tell you all about it is the artist herself.
1: This is Lottie McLeod on the Hot Hits with Nick and Lauren.
0: Lottie McLeod is in the building!
2: Yay!
0: Welcome!
2: Thank you for having me.
0: It's so nice to meet you. You
2: me
0: just
2: too.
0: Totally blew us away with this song Wednesdays at the Waterloo.
2: Like, thank you.
0: First play, we were like, oh yeah, she knows what she's doing.
3: Yeah.
0: Tell everyone the Lottie McLeod origin story.
2: Yeah. I've been doing music for about 3 years now. I love songwriting and that's kind of my favourite thing about music.
3: What was the moment for you when you thought, hey, I think this is something that I want to really focus on and really make it my career, not just sort of a dream?
2: It's really funny. I went to a music school and when I was doing my interview for it, my principal said, what's your goal? What do you want to do? And I said, oh, I just want to play in cafes and like bars. And that's what I loved doing. And that's what I just saw for myself. I went to a school called Music Industry College and people like Asha Jeffries and Thelma Plum went to that school. And when I saw what they're doing and what they can do, I was like, oh, maybe I can shoot for a little bit higher and started releasing. And I just kind of knew that I didn't really want to do anything else.
0: It clicked.
3: Yeah.
2: Yeah.
0: Have you now refined the goal of where you want to head? Have you got a big lofty ambition sitting there?
2: Just to do music full time and to tour the world and to see the world and write with people that I look up to as well and just connect with people all over.
0: You have called the EP The Boathouse. You are launching it at the Manly Boathouse.
2: Yeah.
0: You've called your song Wednesdays at the Waterloo.
2: Yeah.
0: You love a pub, don't you?
2: I love a Brisbane reference. Yeah.
0: Brisbane is my second favourite city in Australia, bordering on my first. Melbourne's number three.
3: Yeah, I'm so aware.
2: Understandable.
0: Potentially. I love the ANT Melbourne bias on this show that's on the air in Melbourne.
3: Yeah.
0: What is it about Brisbane that just like sings to you? Like I know home is one thing, but
2: yeah.
0: It's got a special kind of vibe to it, doesn't it?
2: It does. I think I just, so cliche, but home is where the heart is. Yeah. Everyone that I know is there. My family's there and I'll never feel, I've always said that I would love to travel around and move to different places, but Brisbane will always be my home.
0: Yeah.
2: I'll always come back there. I just love how in Brisbane you can go to the really busy parts in the city and where everything's happening, but then I live very close, but it feels almost like it's in the middle of nowhere at the same time.
0: Totally.
3: Yeah.
2: And then, yeah, Manly is like 10 minutes away from where I am and it's near the water. And then like the other direction is the Waterloo in the city, another 10 minutes away in the other direction. So there's just everything. And I really love Brisbane.
0: Yeah.
2: Yeah.
0: We love Brisbane. It's been a pleasure to meet you today. Best of luck with the touring of all this.
3: Yeah.
0: And for anyone listening who just needs a nice, beautifully song-written record to listen to,
3: yeah,
0: get the Boathouse EP in your ears, friends. Lottie
2: McLeod,
0: thank you so much.
2: Thank you so much, guys.
0: And this is Wednesdays at the Waterloo.

0: I Knew It, I Knew You is on the hot hits right around Australia. Nick Kelly here. No Loz tonight. She'll be back in a couple of days. Producer Joel's hanging out with me tonight, though.
1: Yo.
0: Yo, this story is insane to me, but I also really, really love it and feel like I would do the same thing. Tobey Maguire, you know, the OG Spider-Man.
1: Yes, of course.
0: The king, one of the goated actors, has played a very unexpected role. He has officiated the wedding of his ex-wife.
1: Oh,
0: okay. Over the weekend. She's a jewellery designer named Jennifer Meyer. She got married to a music executive named Jeffrey Ogunlesi in Hawaii. Toby's gone over there to the wedding, not just attended as a guest, but actually officiated his ex-wife getting married to a new man.
1: That's very close.
0: I love this story because I am so super close with both of my exes. I've only had two significant relationships in my life, and I'm so close with both of them now.
1: You know, that's very impressive. That's very, very impressive.
0: Thank you.
1: Most people can't do that.
0: I know. I always talk to people about their exes from like 5 or 6 years ago. I'm like, there's a reason you were together for that period of time.
1: Now, can I ask you a question?
0: You may.
1: Post-immediate breakup,
0: uh-huh.
1: How was that?
0: Awful.
1: And how did you come back together and rekindle a friendship?
0: It's really funny you asked that. And let's get into therapy right now.
1: Oh.
0: So the first relationship, it was kind of like we sort of drifted in and out of like partner and friend status anyway. Like mm-hmm. We were friends first. I think we were always going to be friends. The second partner though, that was always a romantic thing. And it took literally probably 2.5-3 years of not talking at all. And her hanging out with other people that I'm really close with and me feeling a bit hurt by that. And then eventually I just kind of got to a point where I was like, you know what? We really liked hanging out. In moderation, not for too long. But yeah, it's like at the point where over the weekend I was literally with her, a person I dated for 5 years, and her parents, who I hadn't seen pretty much since the breakup. And it was the loveliest thing. And it was like, this is what maturing and growing up is, I think.
1: Yeah, well, I think that's nice that you've got that distance because you need to like learn to be apart first and then you need to relearn to be together.
0: Beautifully
1: so I think you've gone at it. Correct.
0: Thank you very much.
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0: to say. Always said that. I shoot webs out of my fingers. 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

0: Weekend, Sydney, Newey, and the Sunshine Coast next. It's Stella Lefty on the Hot Hits with Nick and Lauren.
1: Straight to the source. 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Off the press. The Hot Hits with Nick and Lauren.
0: No laws tonight, so I've got my trusty Steeds, producer Joel and producer Bailey in the room with me as well.
2: Steeds? That's an interesting way to describe it.
3: I thought you were going to say like something.
0: Noble Steeds, like okay, how sure. Shrek refers to donkey in Trek, obviously.
2: Yeah, okay, I'll take that.
3: Yeah, sure.
0: You guys probably won't even care about this because you're about 14, but huge news this morning. We did predict it. Powderfinger are officially playing 18 concerts around Australia. They all start this time next year, September and October 2027. They announced this morning the first proper shows from them since they broke up in 2010, a show that I was at, guys. Wow. How old were you in 2010?
3: Were you at the final show?
0: I was at the final Sydney show.
3: Wow.
0: How old were you guys in 2010?
2: I was 7.
3: I was 10.
0: Terrifying. Absolutely terrifying.
3: Why is their name Powderfinger?
0: I don't know. Okay. They formed in 1989, of course. Massive. No support acts announced so far, but they have pledged to book Australian acts only, which is just so on brand for them. I'll give you the dates real quick. Brisbane, September 3rd at 11th, or 2-11?
2: Yeah, 2-11.
0: 2-11. Kazali Stadium in Cairns. Cairns Ooh. Is getting a show, man. That'll be September 17, 18. Wellington Square in Perth, September 24 and 25. There's four shows across October 1st to October 9th at the Domain in Sydney. We've got two shows in Adelaide, two shows in Melbourne at Park Oval from the 22nd to the 30th. I think we have more than two shows. Why don't you include all the dates?
2: I've just thought it might be helpful.
0: You're trying to help me, and I appreciate that. You're trying to make it truncated, you know, but I want to give the people the details. Oh, well.
3: Good.
0: It's not hard.
3: They've gone everywhere.
0: Yeah, fantastic. Yeah. Now, were you guys Powderfinger across the work of Powderfinger?
3: No, I thought the song was the Bondi Rescue theme song for a second there.
0: You mean In the Summertime by Thirsty Merc?
3: I'm sorry about that.
0: That's terrifying. Big Kelly Clarkson story broke over the weekend. Sometimes the perfect story just lands in your lap. Kelly Clarkson has unleashed her full online Karen fury at a little store in Brooklyn called Art of Play after she was refused a purchase from the store. She said they made her feel like she was not rich and didn't have enough money. Just drove all the way to Brooklyn to check out this store I thought looked really rad and literally was looked at as if I couldn't afford it and was told he could find something comparable for me. Wow, dude, you're an idiot and just lost a huge sale. Now, the store has responded. What?
3: This is a magic store.
0: Is it?
3: It is a magic store. So this is why I'm here.
0: Bailey is a magician.
3: I am a magician, everybody. Yes. And they were trying to purchase a prop that is a very intricate, like...
0: You mean Molly, the one-of-a-kind singing and dancing bird automation who plays an important role in the magic shows they host?
2: Yes. It's also, it was attached to the wall, apparently. Yeah.
0: And allegedly not for sale, but Clarko's come with receipts. She took a photo of the price. It was listed for about $15,000 and actually was for sale. So this is an ongoing saga.
3: The thing is, you don't want to be selling magic props to someone who is obviously not a magician.
0: Wow, that's
3: like she's just going to be using this in her house. She's not going to be using this as like a everyday in a show.
2: So you're coming at it as like a magician's code type thing.
3: If she had like any background in magic, like a little bit of background in magic, I think they would be okay with it.
2: What if magicians just came up with a license? It's like a gun license. You can buy magic items and you have to prove that you are studying magic or like passionate.
3: If you could do this thing with the deck of cards, the fanning thing.
0: I can't do that. I can't even shuffle
3: a deck of cards. Yeah, if you can shuffle a deck of cards, you should. But yeah, she should go. She should be gone.
0: This is why I have you in here. Great contributions from the magic community. I don't think it's over. I think it's going to keep going. Now, I just realised I was meant to do the other story before this in what Joel referred to as a shit sandwich. So now I'll do it. Really intense story over the weekend involving Ella Langley. There was a bomb threat called into her show in Tulsa's BOK Center over the weekend. This is quite something. So they called off the show. They cancelled it. She's never cancelled a show like this before. Law enforcement swept through the center, determined the threat was not credible. She did, however, return to the stage a couple of nights later and explained why the decision was made.
4: Because when it comes to keeping you safe and making sure that this show is a safe place for us to come and enjoy our music, then it will happen. But the second it feels like it's not, I'm not doing it. I'm not doing it because a concert's not worth a human life.
0: Yeah, preach it. She sounds a lot like Dolly Parton.
3: Yeah.
2: It's just got that southern twang.
0: That Nashville voice.
3: Do you want something to finish a sandwich with?
0: Yeah.
3: Fishbowl has rebranded to this one.
0: Thank you, Bailey. That's hot off the press.
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Party in the day, party in my house, party on the way to the party at the park, party in the bush, party under the bridge, party at the restaurant, party at the club, party in the day, party in my house, party on the park, party in the bush, party under the bridge, party at the restaurant, party at the club, party in the day, party in my house, party on the way to the

0: Olivia Rodrigo, That Is The Cure. Wrapping up the hot hits with Nick and Lauren. It's been a Lauren-less show, but it's still been damn good.
1: In celebration of the night that was, it's the Hot Hits Awards ceremony.
0: Couple awards for things that happened in on or around the show. Lauren Barry normally has the first award of the night. She ain't here, so I'm going to throw it to producer Joel.
2: Okay, all
0: first
2: right.
0: award of the night.
2: You know, my first award, it's going to go to Bailey.
0: Oh, and, fantastic.
3: Wow. Well, you're going to have multiple awards.
2: Maybe. You okay. Don't know me.
3: Okay.
2: This is going to go to the Magician's Insight Award.
3: Oh, okay.
0: Couldn't agree more.
2: This is for the Kelly Clarkson bit where we found out the real reason why it's such a travesty.
0: Yeah, if you haven't heard what's happening with Kelly Clarkson, she caused a bit of an issue with a magic shop in Brooklyn the other day who thought that she was not going to be rich enough to buy a $15,000 animatronic bird, I believe.
3: Yes.
0: Bailey, with more insight.
3: Yeah. Go listen to it on the podcast because it's up there right now. Link in bio.
0: We unpacked such, very heavily.
3: Thanks for throwing me under the bus, Joel.
2: Well, you weren't going to give that award to yourself, were you?
3: No, I wasn't going to give it to myself. My award. You didn't say it.
0: No, I'm happy for you.
3: I just butted it in. Kind
0: yeah, that's no, fine.
3: My award is for the Autoplay Magic Shop, but also an anti-award to Kelly Clarkson's ears for not listening correctly to what has been said by the magicians selling the products.
2: Piling on to Kelly Clarkson.
3: I know she's a musician. She's probably been listening to music too loud. That's what I
0: couldn't agree more. Yeah. Now, just be silent for a second because I want to show you what an anti-award could sound like. Okay, ready for this? Everyone be quiet. So that's the award sound effect, but an anti-award would sound like as follows. It's in reverse.
3: I love that.
2: I like that.
0: That's fun.
3: Save that one.
0: I'm going to save that one, yeah. Beautiful. No, you know what it will be. It'll be one of those things where I do it once and then forget to save it and we never do it again.
3: I'll give you an award for that one.
0: Thank you.
3: What's your award, dude?
0: I didn't really have one. I want to give an award to Ash, who we had on the show earlier, who is obviously the incredible artist behind the huge song Stop the Wedding. It's one of the biggest songs in the world right now. And it's the... You put in the 10,000 hours award because she has been putting music out for a decade.
2: Wow.
0: Slowly building this fan base. She's now in a band with Billie Eilish's brother Phineas.
3: Whoa.
0: Do you not know that?
3: What is the band called?
0: They've got a band called The Favours.
3: I did not know this.
0: Crazy.
3: That's amazing.
0: You've been discovering lots about Ash today, including that she made one of your favourite songs of a few years ago, Moral of the Story. Some mistakes can be, that's all right, that's okay. Yeah, good.
3: I love that. Harmony in the background of her voice.
0: Oh, beautiful. You sound like me. Talking about a song. Hey, tomorrow on the show, more free tickets to see Tame Impala live. Plus, this guy's going to be here. Odd Mob. One of our favourite Australian DJs who's doing some crazy stuff. It is a wild chat. I'll give you the full disclosure that I was a little bit hungover.
3: We had to edit some things out.
0: He's a loose dude, and it's a fun yarn.
3: It's a good chat.
0: Tomorrow night on the show from 7 o'clock. Catch the podcast as it goes up the first thing tomorrow morning. The socials at the Hot Hits AU. Go and engage with the content. Yeah. We'll see you tomorrow night. Great job co-hosting tonight, producer Joel.
2: Thank you.
0: And producer Bailey to a lesser extent.
3: Oh, yeah.
0: Okay. Co-host about 20% of the show.
3: Yeah.
0: Good stuff. Bye.
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0: champion Sydney Kings are heading back to the capital not once, but twice this NBL season.
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19: This is your first time listening. Wow, you are in store for a treat, my friend, because we have been doing this business for how long? 14 years? 12 years?
20: We started our first piece of banter, Matt O'Kine, you could probably find from the year 2013. And we're hitting that sweet spot, you know. sometimes you get people together and they're, let's say we were on our 50th wedding anniversary. I would hazard a guess the banter would be very stale. Like a piece of bread left out on the bench, the air gets to it and it becomes rock hard.
19: Yeah.
20: We're sort of hitting that sweet spot. It will tail off. I'm not going to lie to you. It will eventually get mold, bacteria.
19: Well, it's like a bottle of red wine, you know. We were good to drink back then. We're even better now. But yes, even a really nice, you know, Shiraz, Cab Sav, you know, once you hit that 20-year mark, things can start getting a bit funky.
20: I'm just really looking forward to the archaeologists digging into a French chateau and finding a bottle of Matt and Alex that's been there for 150 years and taking a punt on it and immediately spitting it out and going, what is this garbage?
19: This is rancid. And with that promise, thank you for joining us here on Matt and Alex. I did something incredibly silly.
20: Oh, well, for new listeners to us, this is a very rare occurrence. And so you're actually joining us on a show which is going to be a lot different than most of our shows where Matt O'Kine makes really smart and well thought through decisions. And so, okay, I'm sorry that's going to be such an anomaly for you today, but we're going to try our best.
19: And also, producer Bron tried to be very sneaky and sneak off to another city for a very fun reason. And she thought that we wouldn't be interested in talking about it. Well, guess what? She was wrong. We desperately want to get an update on how producer Bron's jaunt to Sydney for the, what was it, Hey You Reality TV Fan Fest, how that went. We'll get an update about that shortly. And also a new movie trailer that has caused quite a stir. Let's dive in. It's Matt and Alex. Hope you're well.
2: Everyone ready?
7: Here we go.
2: So excited.
20: O'Kine pulling up to the edge of the cliff from saying all day breakfast.
19: I did.
20: I heard the tyres squeal as they came to a stop.
19: Yes, if this is your first time listening to the Matt and Alex podcast, it used to be called Matt and Alex All Day Breakfast. And we changed that.
20: We're going to get into other things. And Matt, you're a Queenslander. And so news coming out of Queensland, I mean, obviously you're in the top three of everyone's favourite Queenslanders alongside Wally Lewis and Bluey.
19: And
20: Bluey's getting a movie.
19: I'd say Bluey's a few tiers above me. One or two. Bluey is getting a movie. Now, can I just say that I've known about this for years?
20: Whoa.
19: Now, I know what you're thinking. You're thinking, well, how does someone like you find out about this? Well,
20: let me guess. You had a premonition because you're very good at predicting pregnancies. What about feature films based off cartoons?
19: Well, okay. Can I just say that I will be the first to admit that I dropped the ball when it came to Sylvia Jeffries' latest pregnancy. Okay. I don't know if you know that currently filling in on the Today Show, often Today Extra host, dear friend of mine from way, way back.
20: Went to the same high school as Sylvia.
19: Oh, God. It should be 6 years ago now. Was getting into an elevator in the, was it the Logies? I think it was the Logies.
20: It was the Logies.
19: Sylvia Jeffries got in and I said, oh, I had a dream about you last night that you were pregnant. And she straight-faced was like, oh, really? That's interesting. Audience, she was indeed pregnant with her first child.
20: And hadn't told anyone.
19: And I copped that exclue, right?
20: And in doing so, Matt O'Kine, you've unlocked a way for us absolute dopes to ask whether someone is pregnant without insinuating that they have put on weight. It is a life hack which you could use at home yourself. Don't say, oh, when are you due? Awful decision. Dreadful.
19: No.
20: It leaves you exposed to all sorts of really uncomfortable social situations. But if you do what Matt O'Kine did and say, I had a dream that you were pregnant, it gives them the opportunity to go, ha, how weird, I'm not. Or you go, funny you'd say that, I am. So there you go, Matt.
19: Yep, thank you. Helping you all around Australia and the world from those awkward combos. But congratulations to Sylvia and her journo hubby, Peter Stefanovic, with the announcement of their third. I'm just reading the details now. So,
20: is it the third was born or the third is on the way?
19: No, the third is on the way and it's a girl. That's what they've just announced.
20: Okay.
19: That is pretty exciting.
20: No juicy details before the fact, courtesy of Matt O'Kine, this time around.
19: No, I did drop the ball. I will be putting my clairvoyant glasses back on when I sleep from now on. So thank you very much for reminding me that I do need to brush up on my skills.
20: You weren't great. We've had two producers become pregnant in our time here, and you've just absolutely dropped the ball on that as well.
19: Oh, yeah, cool. Yeah, cool. That's really great of you to point out, Alex. Being a psychic is the only skill where you miss one or two and suddenly you're a flop. Like, I nailed one. I also got, remember I predicted one of our listeners' pregnancies as well?
20: Yeah.
19: And hello, no one's saying, gee, you're a legend. They're all saying, oh, but what about this one? What about that one you missed?
20: Yeah, I've probably said as many good jokes in my life as you've predicted pregnancies. And yet people still call me a comedian.
19: Yeah, exactly. I don't have psychic in my Insta bio, you know. I'm just trying to do what I can. But people were excited about this Bluey movie because I was at a park barbecue a couple of years ago now, and I met the DOP, David, for Bluey. Oh, gosh, I hope I don't get him into trouble. I met someone who was working on the Bluey movie.
20: So it's been in development for quite some time.
19: Do you know what's funny? Because I was talking to them and they were like moving from Sydney to Brisbane. And I was like, what are you moving for? And they were like, so-and-so's just got a new job up there. And I was like, oh, yeah, what do they do?
20: And,
19: and they were like, oh, he's like a DOP. And I was like, oh, so what, are you guys doing a movie like on the Gold Coast or something? And then they were like, oh, no, he's a DOP for animation.
20: What does a DOP for animation do?
19: In case you don't know, the director of photography on a film basically calls all the shots when it comes to how to establish the look of a movie, okay?
20: So what's in the frame?
19: Yes, exactly. What you can see, what the camera sees. So there's all these questions about, you know, how do you want the sound to be designed? What do you want the grading to look like, the color, et cetera? I mean, the DOP deals with color definitely as well, but the DOP figures out, okay, you're going to have certain styles of shot. We're going to be shooting at resolution, certain frame sizes, et cetera.
20: So what does the director do?
19: The director does everything, and underneath the director is the director of photography.
20: Okay, a specific job.
19: There's all these heads of department. There's a head of makeup.
20: Yeah.
19: They're the person who figures out all the makeup, you know, the prosthetics, yeah, everything. There's a head of sound. There's a head of wardrobe.
20: So like in footy, there's a coach, and then there's like a midfield coach.
19: Ah, yes. Yes, yes, yes. Okay, there you go. Thank you.
20: So it's exactly like that.
19: So anyways, they said, I'm a DOP for animation. And I said, oh, what animation? Now, mind you, this was 2 or 3 years ago.
20: You are exactly like my Uber driver the other night. I was going to a party like, oh, yeah, whose party are you going to? I'm like, oh, this. They're like, oh, yeah, how long you known them? I'm like, well, it's a tough explain. So I sort of start lying. But he keeps asking questions. As to exactly, oh, really? What? How long? I'm like, just, can you just let me flop my way out of this, please?
19: Yeah, well, that's
20: Matt O'Kine just boring into the secrets.
19: Oh, an animation DOP? What animation? And then she goes, she gives it away straight away because she, you could see the panic in her eyes as she was trying to figure out, how do I get out of this question? And then she said, oh, I can't say. And that, my friends, was the world's biggest giveaway. And then I narrowed my eyes and said, it's Bluey, isn't it? And she said, please don't say anything. And I went, I won't, even though I could drop this bomb on the Matt and Alex podcast and get all the headlines.
20: Jeez, that's really interrogation skills.
19: I knew it was 3D as well, and that's the thing that's pissed people off, but I've been known for ages. So as soon as I heard, I was like, oh, man, I can't wait. I can't wait for this news to drop because people are going to lose their minds.
20: Well, it is the worst thing in the world at the moment is the fact that the Bluey movie is going to be in three dimensions, much like a Pixar film. What are your thoughts, Matt O'Kine? You happy with the going into the third dimension, much like that Simpsons episode that time?
19: Bro, I am so into the fact that the creators of Bluey probably wanted to test themselves, do something different, really take on the beast, understand how, like, you know, that they were going to get backlash. It's a big decision. Someone like Joe Brum, who created Bluey, is not just going to make a decision like this willy-nilly. It would be incredibly costly to have to do a 3D movie, etc. There would have been so much pressure. And this would have been the very first question that came about when the idea of a movie was. And they would have had marathon meetings about this through all the tiers of the hierarchy that go all the way up to who's funding it, etc. It would have been such a big decision. And for them to go, yep, Let's do it. 3D. Hell yeah.
2: Do you reckon this would have even been floated in all of these meetings? Okay. Because one of the big things that animated movies have done recently is go into live action. I'm talking Lion King.
19: Oh,
2: I'm
19: my God.
2: I'm talking Aladdin.
19: Could you imagine
2: if Bluey was like the film like Red Dog?
19: Oh, but
2: like a realistic warthog in Lion King.
19: I wonder if they thought about... Oh, no, because there's no humans in the movie, so everything would have had to be...
2: Yeah, it was same as Lion King.
19: Oh, yeah, of course. Oh, God. Yeah, wow.
2: But they just make it like photorealistic lions, you know. I wonder if they thought Bluey, having a photorealistic dog and saying, that's Bluey, would have just
19: That would have
2: really...
19: been incredible. I mean, I know for sure that what they would have had to do is put a pitch deck together that really pitched this idea. So they would have had heaps of, like, example animations put together, a little, like, show reel to show all the investors, hey, this is, you know, this is how it's going to look. Now, one fan... This is just some of the online reaction. One fan said, this is going down as one of the most inexplicably dumb creative decisions in animation history.
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2: It's all there. The original Bluey is still there. All those episodes you love, they're still there. They're trying to do something different. A highly voted comment on the Bluey Reddit says, "Am I the only one who is disappointed it isn't animated like the show?" Someone else wrote, "I'm really disappointed about the art style. There's so much charm and beauty to the usual art style, and this 3D version looks good." What do you think, Daiso?
3: There's certainly, you'd make that choice. I could see in the investors, and I'm sure it'd be a lot of money to make a movie. If you're used to making a show that goes to, 7 minutes?
4: Yeah.
3: And you're like, all right, you got 90 minutes in you. it's like with a full story arc and a full this. There'd be a lot of those sort of decisions to make. But also, you look at your Shreks of the world and you look at your bloody, you know, Toy Stories and you go, I could see why they would want Bluey to compete like head to head with these films. And so, you know what, we're going to do it. We're going to do something different. We're going to go for it. I think the animation style lends itself a bit better to going 3D than some others from the look of it.
2: Yeah, I think it looks pretty good. They've nailed
3: the look of the characters a bit better than they did in the Sonic jump into three dimensions, which, you know, we could take the piss out of these online commenters, but I tell you what, Matt, it worked in the realm of Sonic. When Sonic was announced and they saw what the animators had done to a 3D Sonic the Hedgehog, the animators backtracked and they said, oh, yeah, you're right, it did look rubbish. We're going to change it. So I don't think they've come across that issue with what I've seen so far. But I haven't watched too much Bluey over the years.
2: Oh, man, it is truly brilliant. Brian, have you hit your Bluey phase yet?
5: We're not watching heaps of episodes, but there's a lot of Bluey toys and stickers and books around in our house.
2: You haven't watched much of it either then?
5: Yeah, I've seen a few episodes, but it looks fine.
2: I think it looks great.
5: Yeah.
2: Mm. Also, it's only coming out into cinemas in August next year. So bearing in mind that will be a whole new, like, group of 5 and 6 and 7 year olds who won't have even been that connected to the show, I guess.
3: Yeah, it'll be very interesting. You got to be careful though, because there was an Australian cartoon that got made into a movie and a three-dimensional movie, and Matt O'Kine, don't told you how I was close to being the voice of the main character?
2: Oh, it's Blinky Bill, isn't it?
3: Yeah, it was.
2: How close were you?
3: I sent in an audition. They got me in to record for it. I did it. They got me back in to record again with more executive people.
2: Bro.
3: I did that. And then I think they gave it to Ryan Quanten.
2: No. I mean, whatever. You know, good on you, Ryan. But, bro. Oh.
3: That was close. And the movie, I don't think, did too well at the box office. And so I'm going to put that down to the fact that they didn't get Daiso in as Blinky Bill, the koala.
2: 100%. I always blame incorrect casting whenever something flops. I say, ha ha. Man, that is such a shame. Okay, can you give us a little bit of Blinky? Let us know that we're going to be chatting to Bron up next. Give us your Blinky.
3: Oh, this is like 15 years ago.
2: See this attitude? That's why you didn't get it, man. That's why I hope you didn't pull this sort of attitude.
3: The audition tape I sent him was for like a lizard friend. And I did the voice, and I think they're like, no, that voice is actually, like, that's pretty more Blinky than it is Lizard. So I went and recorded the Blinky lines, and next to me, the lizard friend was Akmal. So me and Akmal did a scene together.
2: Wow, so you did an in-person scene with Akmal.
3: Yes, and then, like, the producers were through the glass, and we were doing that, you know, bouncing off each other and that sort of thing. But then they got me back to do it again by myself. But they put me in this room, and it was quite a small room, and there was a microphone in there, but it wasn't the recording booth. Like, you and I, well, at that point, we'd been doing radio for a while. And so every morning you come in, you do your stuff. And when I was recording the first voice, the second voice, I had my voice in the headphones.
2: Mm.
3: So you go, "G'day, I'm Blinky Bill," or something like that.
2: Yeah.
3: And you can hear yourself back, so you can sort of adjust your own voice. But on my third callback thing, I had no headphones. And so I was just sort of like, I could not get my range.
2: Oh,
3: and I
2: no.
3: could sort of like see the disappointment in everyone's faces as I'm trying. I'm like, oh, sorry, guys. Anyway, that was a bit rough.
2: Man, and you didn't feel confident enough to ask for headphones?
3: No, I was like 20, 22 or something like that.
2: Yeah, yeah. See, that's so annoying.
3: It's my first thing I've ever done, you know, outside of radio. And yeah, I wasn't like, oh, guys, could I get some headphones? I'm really, you know, struggling to hit my range.
2: It is so funny because they would not know. They would have not thought about that. But that sort of, that like to get the confidence to say something like that in an audition, yeah. I mean, for me, it's taken me literally 20 years of being an actor to get to the point in an audition where if a director, because often you'll do the audition, they'll say, why don't you come in and, you know, do the scene, and you'll do the scene. Hey, I'm home. What's going on? Blah, blah, blah. And then they'll say, okay, that was great, but can you do it with like a little bit? Let's imagine that your character's had a really bad day at work and, you know, they're a bit frustrated and whatever. And so then you do it again. But it's taken me 20 years to get to the point where if a director says something, for 20 years of my whole life, if they said something and I didn't understand it, they'd be like, so does that make sense? And I would just simply say, yes. Because I was too scared to, God forbid, get any clarity.
3: Yeah,
2: you know?
3: Ask and then a follow-up question and look like an idiot. Oh, who needs people to explain everything for him and that rather than just going, sorry, I don't understand. What do you mean by that?
2: Exactly.
3: How dare you ask for a follow-up question?
2: But it's scary. God. You don't want to piss off the director or embarrass yourself. So instead, you just perform a terrible job, do a terrible job and embarrass yourself.
3: Do the manly thing and just absolutely eat shit in front of everyone. Without standing up for yourself. No, I do like that. And I hope you listening. I hope you are finding ways to be able to mention when something's wrong or go, like, I can't send anything back at a restaurant. I just eat the slop. I got a veggio breakfast the other morning, okay? It looked pretty nice. I'm like, I've had a bit too much maybe meat recently. I'm going to get a veggio breakfast. It's got the tomato there, toast, and the poached eggs come out. And in the photo, it's just like that half of an avocado slice, like, no, they're slicing like fanned out.
2: Oh, yeah.
3: Get the breakfast. It's like avocado slop.
2: Just like straight dip, like avocado dip.
3: It's like the fake. You know how you can put it out of a tube? It's like a guacamole dip or something like that.
2: Yeah.
3: And I'm like, I briefly considered going, sorry, is it? Do you have an avocado that I could have rather than that? But I don't want to be a bother. It's like, it's fine as well. I'd prefer to force it down. It's not forcing it down because it's not poison or anything, but rather than what you wanted.
2: Yeah.
3: And you are within your rights to say that, but I didn't want to. The sliding doors moment, you go, well, I'd prefer to just not make a fuss than actually do this. Can I tell you one other story of someone I was so impressed when they did it? Right. And I'm like, God damn it, I want to be like this person.
2: Yes.
3: I think it was Pete from Panal. Like, I was doing a thing with them. Other people were filming him. I had to interview them. So I could just stand over here and we'll do this chat. And he's like, it's in the sun, but they couldn't find a good put the spot in the shade. He's like, could you just stand in the sun? And he's like, well, no, like, no. People were like, it's not going to take. He's like, no, we said we'd do it there. Why? And it was just the most awesome. Like, he was well within his right. And I hate being in the sun. And someone ended up getting an umbrella and, like, standing up on a ladder and holding it over the interview while we did it. But I was just genuinely like, that's the kind. No, we'd agreed on that.
2: Yes.
3: You're now trying to shift the goalposts on me. And if I say no, I'll be made to feel like I'm being difficult. But it's the kind of thing that could potentially come out as a diva story.
2: No, that's it.
3: But it's actually just exactly what was promised and then what was delivered. And we do what we all agreed upon. Is that a problem?
2: 100%. What's the problem that story, there? I'm so shocked that that didn't turn into, oh, so-and-so is so difficult to work with, because that happens all the time.
3: Yeah.
2: And the reality is, you just changed the goalpost. All right, producer Bron, how are you feeling after your big Hey You Fan Fest thingy?
5: It was good. It was a lot of fun. Sydney was good.
3: I didn't know what Hey You was for a while, but it is that streaming service. It's like, again, Tyson using another sport reference, KO for sport is Hey You for reality TV.
5: Yes.
3: Okay,
5: It's the only one I pay for.
3: Oh, very nice.
2: Wow, Bron, okay.
5: Yeah.
2: We also saw images of the FanFest flags being flown along, you know, the street poles. I saw it in Oxford Street. all of the big, you know, mesh flags, sort of promo things.
3: Why can't we get all day breakfast flags?
5: Well, because that doesn't exist anymore.
2: Yeah, you mean Matt and Alex podcast?
3: Oh, yeah. God damn it. Off I go over the cliff, crashing on the rocks.
2: You forgot to put the handbrake on your car. You're like...
3: the brakes fail.
2: So, Bron, hit us. What happened? How was it?
5: It was fun. We got some media access to the pink carpet, so got to see them up close and personal. Me and another my friend Cass, we went together. She did the interviews. I was human tripod, which is my preferred method, so that's fine. But yeah, crazy to see these people in person. You see them on TV all the time. You feel like you know them. You know the whole life story. I've been watching them for like, they've been on the air for 20 years, some of them. And it's crazy. Yeah, to see them in person, it's wild. You think they're beautiful on TV, then you see them in person, it's like, you are like ethereal almost. It's nuts.
2: Really?
3: Oh, I thought you see them in person, they're held together by like sticky tape and a few.
5: No.
2: That's so surprising. Often when you see extremely famous, beautiful people, they will always look completely different in real life, always look heaps older, always look shorter than you thought they were going to be, et cetera, or way taller than you thought they were going to be. Mm-hmm. That goes across men and women. It is like, that's the usual thing. So these people, they are really real. Is that what you're saying?
5: Yeah, it was awesome. It was fun.
3: Damn.
2: Wow. Okay. What was your highlight?
5: Before we left, we got to interview some like...
2: When you see extremely famous, beautiful people, they will always look completely different in real life, always look heaps older, always look shorter than you thought they were going to be, et cetera, or way taller than you thought they were going to be. Mm-hmm.

0: name because I trust her opinion.
1: Oh my God.
2: Are you allowed to say who that was?
0: Yeah, Meredith Marks. It's not a secret. Yeah, Meredith Marks.
3: Okay.
0: So I got to tell her and I thought that was nice.
2: And what did Meredith say to that?
0: I can't even remember. It's all a blur. Okay. It's been recorded, so I'll look back and see what she said.
2: Okay, good. I thought you were about to say, I can't remember because it wasn't recorded.
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2: If you listen closely to this episode of Matt and Alex, because Matt, the lineups are about to start dropping for our Five Raves in 5 days 10th anniversary tour. The first rave is in Brizzy. So this week, we're looking into Brizzy's lineup, and I got to tell you, it's looking tastier than the almond croissant I ate over the weekend. My goodness.
3: Yeah, I am very, very, very excited to be partying with everyone and these particular artists on stage in Brizzy on Thursday, the 29th of October. Mm-hmm. Yummy, yummy, yum.
2: It's going to be great. And the good news is you could win a ticket to any rave. All right, we are announcing Brisbane's lineup. We want to make sure everyone around the country is able to listen to this week's podcast. We don't want to, you know, exclude anyone. So, yes, if you're in Brisbane, get yourselves ready. If you already got tickets to the rave by going to mattandalex.com.au, you'll be very excited to hear the clues that we've got coming out. So we'll get into that in a moment. But, Matt, we're waking up on a Monday. You okay? You've had a big weekend?
3: Oh, mate, I'm very, very excited. I'm looking forward to diving into this parody episode. I do believe we might be treated to another Alex Dyson fire burner. So please, let's dive in. Matt and Alex, all that breakfast. Oh.
4: Yeah. You did it.
2: Brod went to all the effort.
3: Bro.
2: To recruit people to try and tell us to stop saying those forbidden words.
3: I literally, on my way out the door, I once again mentioned to Belinda and Sophia how funny and sweet their messages were on the show on Friday about not, yeah, you know, calling it all day breakfast. I was literally like, yes, that was very nice. Thank you. And I walk out the door and come here and just spit on their words.
2: You stain their legacy. No, it's going to be a great pod regardless. Let's do it.
1: Everyone ready?
5: Here we go.
1: So excited.
2: Yeah, you did mention a parody might be coming up, Matt. But yeah, I don't know if they'll be as good as the ones I saw over the weekend. Watched a true crime series, and it was about a church in America. And they were doing parodies every week as part of their worship. They'd sing parodies of popular songs, but they turned it into a bit more of a religious one. I tell you what,
3: sure.
2: I should have been in a different line of work. That'd have been easy.
3: Can I just guess what some of them might have been? Okay. Let's have a think. Okay, instead of Celine Dion and Peebo Bryson's Beauty and the Beast from the Disney Beauty and the Beast soundtrack, did they do Beauty and the Priest?
2: No.
3: Okay.
2: No, they changed Justin Bieber's Baby to Save Me. Save me, save me, save me, Lord. So, yeah. And as funny as that section was, it belies how harrowing the documentary was. So I'm just warning to everyone there.
3: Ah, yes, of
2: course. But we better move on. That's coming up later. First things first, Matt O'Kine, we've got a clue to give away because 10 years ago we did party around the nation as we left Breakfast Radio, and we want to do it all again despite our age and crow's feet. We're going to be heading to Crow Bar in Brisbane on October 29. I think doors are at 6, so it's a nice early rave for us. We'll record this podcast beforehand, so do get down early, and then some very special guest DJs will start. And we've been busy sliding in DMs around the country to see if there'd be anyone who'd be keen to come and have a party with us. And I tell you what, we've managed to pull a few names together, and it's time to start drip feeding this lineup.
3: Like, you know, when you walk around the Adelaide markets, there's those little cubes of cheese sitting on the top of the deli.
2: You're listening to us right now. I know you are. And just like Matt and I walking past that cheese, you'll want to scoff it all at once. But it's rude.
3: Yeah.
2: You can't just take those little toothpicks and eat them all at once. We need to ration it out.
3: Alex Dyson, we're not even going to let you take 3 of the little cubes and pretend that you've got other family members that you're going to give them to. Oh, I've just got to give this to my wife and child, and then you walk off into the crowd knowing full well they're all 3 of them are for you.
2: Yep.
3: We're not letting that happen.
2: No, so we're going to give you, across the week, we'll pick a day and give you some clues for a particular artist. The first artist announced, they are playing Brizzy, but if you can guess it right, as well as the other 2 names we're going to give you this week, and be the first to message us all three names correctly, you'll win two tickets to the rave of your choice. Now, this is the Brisbane lineup, but as I mentioned, any rave up for grabs. So, Matt O'Kine, without further ado, should we hear clue number one?
3: Yeah, I haven't heard this yet, so I'm feeling excited.
5: I am a multi-instrumentalist, singer and electronic producer from Brisbane.
2: Ooh, okay, multi-instrumentalists. That's always impressive. Because I did piano growing up, and then I remember the first time I watched someone who could play piano and play guitar. I'm like, hang on, how do you have time for that? How do you know how to do that? I thought you were only allowed to do one instrument.
3: Bro, I did some live Boilermakers sets like about a year ago with this incredible musician, Lee. He was like the music director of them. And he was rocking two keyboards at once.
2: Oh.
3: You know, so he's hitting the bass line on one. He's changing instruments on the top keyboard. Yeah. So it sounds like a, you know, saxophone or whatever. And the bottom keyboard is the keyboard. And he's just playing two different music lines. I don't know how you do it.
2: It's pretty tough. All right. You might not be able to get that, so we'll try another clue. Here we go. Clue number two.
5: I have performed at Falls Festival, Groove in the Moose, Splendor in the Grass, South by Southwest, and Coachella.
2: Ooh!
3: Oh, hello! Okay. Them some big chips right there.
2: All right. We're going to be adding Matt and Alex 5 Raves in 5 Days to the alongside Coachella in this particular artist's resume. Get your thinking caps on. If you know, feel free to message. But also, if you don't worry. Maybe later in the show, as a reward for listening to a full Monday pod, we might give you a cheeky third clue as well. So, and are we accepting people messaging now, Bron, if they know who it is? Or does it need to all guesses come in the one message?
4: I would prefer all three in one message.
2: Okay. No, well, you heard it here first.
3: Actually, Alex, send in your guesses letter by letter to Bron directly to her mobile phone number, which is 04. No, we'll wait.
2: All right,
3: we'll wait.
2: That's all right. People can hold on to their guesses.
3: And you will have to listen across the week. We will be accepting your guesses as of Friday, all three. Mm. Who do you think is going to be joining us, the special guest DJs for the raves? Now, I should add that tickets are selling fast, though. So I wouldn't just bank on the idea that you might win one. If you're really keen to go, please head to mattandalex.com.au, get a ticket and be heck sure that you're going to make it, because you aren't going to miss it. When you hear these lineups, hooey, I'm excited.
2: Matt, you ever got a last minute call up? That 11th hour invite?
3: Oh, did I ever? Still greatest day of my life.
2: Yeah.
3: Playing second 11, Ipswich Grammar. Oh, no, under 16 A's, Ipswich Grammar. Score 36 runs in quick fire time.
2: Yep.
3: I'm on a hat trick as a bowler as well. I reckon I got him out. It was LB, plum as.
2: On the final third ball.
3: Yeah, yep. But our coach was the umpire. So I reckon he didn't want to give it. But I reckon he knew.
2: Yeah.
3: Even the batsman down the other end of the team that we were facing, he was like, whoa. Yeah, I'm like, yeah, you know. So then get on the bus, come back to Brisbane. The bus drops us off at State High. The first 11 coach says, we need a player. We're a player short quickly. Who wants to do it?
2: And after you've just gotten back.
3: After my ripping game in under 16 A's, my coach says, give it to Matt. So I go on the field, take a catch. That night, go to a party, kiss the girl that I like. But easily still one of the best days of my entire life. I'm telling you.
2: Oh, man, I can't beat that.
3: Nah, you can't.
2: I can't beat that.
3: 36, almost hat trick, catch for the first, kiss from your crush. That's all you need in life.
2: You were living a teen movie at that point. Did Wheatus sing a theme song about you or something at that? Damn, son. Oh, God,
3: so
2: I don't
3: why,
2: have that.
3: Have you had the last-minute call-up?
2: Well, I was just at Comedy Republic on Wednesday night. And good things happen when you're in that venue, obviously. But sitting there, we just finished our meeting, and this group of people came in. They'd made a sort of booking. It was like a conference, and they're like, oh, we're just going to come on and put on a bar tab or something. We've got some sushi coming in. And the lady came in, and she was getting a drink, and she said to the bartender, oh, what's that? It was a photo of my book behind the bar, The Apocalypse and Other Mild Inconveniences, right? And Luke says, oh, that's Alex's book. He's sitting over there. I'm like, hello. I'm like, what's it about? I'm like, oh, you know, it's about a kid who wants to be a stand-up comedian, but it's the future. Nothing's really funny. His house and town is sort of under threat of fire and stuff. It's like, oh, my God. We're all here. This is a conference about using humor. We're doing a conference about using humor to help prevent climate change. And I was like, oh, well, that fits in quite nicely. She goes, do you want to come to the conference tomorrow for the next 2 days? We've got a room for you. Come along.
3: Wait a second. Wait a second. I think I know where this is. I think I was supposed to go to it.
2: Really?
3: Yeah.
2: You got the invite.
3: I think you got my room. I'm not joking. I know exactly what you're talking about.
2: Yeah. And I was thinking, why isn't Matt here? Because all these people start rocking up. Like Brett Blake was there, Ben Knights, John Safran rocked up.
3: Yeah.
2: Buddy Nash Edgerton was hanging out, telling stories about filming video clips with Bob Dylan. Like
3: I was supposed to be there. I said I couldn't make it.
2: So wait, so my talkback topic of when you were a last minute invite, you have a similar one of when have you dropped out at the last minute? Are you telling me our talkback topics have intertwined?
3: I can't believe that I really wanted to go.
2: Yeah, well, I ran into the person who's like talking about developing your script, your book into a movie. She's like, yeah, I'm helping Matt O'Kine out with that. I'm like, sick. Where is he?
3: Well, God damn it.
2: But it's all right, but it was at a winery, so I drank the wine for you.
3: Oh, thank you. That makes me feel much better.
2: I'm not sure if they had enough time to actually change the names on the room. And so that minibar bill, man, thank you so much for covering that. That's
3: to be honest, I couldn't do it. I couldn't go to this thing about climate change on the same day that I was dropping the latest Boilermakers track yesterday, me. I just said it would be irresponsible for me to talk,
2: very
3: to be in a room talking about how to stop, you know, bushfires and stuff when I'm literally dropping that fire all over the place. So I had to apologize for that.
2: Yeah.
3: Hey, and I also should say thank you to everyone who listened to our Husey chat, by the way.
2: Oh, well, a few of the people there were bringing it up.
3: Yeah, so if you haven't listened, go back and listen to it. We've loved hearing your feedback, seeing your feedback, Bron. People have been very supportive. And other people have been saying, oh, you should have done this. It would have been better if you did this. And that's completely valid. So thank you very much. You know, we're not perfect.
2: Yeah.
3: We're doing our best, and we appreciate you guys giving us your time and your feedback.
2: And your recommendations and your various things. It is good. It's funny, all the things that we didn't get to that I would have loved to talk about as well.
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6: 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Fifi, Feb and Nick's happy hour. Fifi, Feb and Nick.
7: Now, it's tough times out there in the world, cost of living. Now, I took my little girl, Tobe. She wanted to go to Southland, do a bit of a walk around, and I needed petrol. So I went and got petrol, and I'm sitting there, and it was like a pokey machine. You know when you get a feature? And it was just like ding, ding, ding, ding, ding, ding. I'm like, oh, how good is this? $220 it costs. So that's,
8: are you diesel?
7: I'm diesel, yeah.
8: Yeah, I'm diesel too. Yeah. Mine was about $350.
7: Yeah. Wow. It's so expensive. And then people were sending me, like, filling up their trucks and stuff. Some guy sent me something. It was like $700-something.
8: It's insane.
7: It's insane. And literally, it's that expensive, it hit Bathurst, the mountain. That's how expensive petrol is.
8: Do you know, just on, before we get to Bathurst, my nephew, he's in Sri Lanka at the moment, and he was just doing a three-hour trip on a bus, and it cost him $2. And I said to my dad, Sri Lanka have two, like, their prices don't go up?
7: No.
8: And it's because they make their own petrol.
7: Do they?
8: And I'm like, yeah, apparently palm oil. I didn't know this.
7: Don't we have our own petrol? And then we sold it off, and then now we get it.
8: Yeah. Oh, yeah, we've made some really strange decisions. But maybe we should start using palm oil to make petrol. I don't know, guys. I'm thinking outside the square.
7: I don't reckon you make petrol. I reckon that's dangerous.
8: There's got to be ways of not spending a fortune.
9: It's like the iPhone. They've got batteries that can last forever. They just don't sell them to us. I reckon there's petrol for sure out there that they can make that last forever. They just don't sell it.
8: I think we just dig our own. We've got it.
7: Oh, this has gone somewhere where I didn't think.
8: Sorry, for another day.
7: We're digging for our own petrol. But anyway, so it's so expensive. So I was watching Bathurst yesterday, watching the great race, the King of the Mountain, Brocky, and it was like they were into the last lap. So this guy, you know how Bathurst works?
8: Cars run around a mountain?
7: They do 161 laps, which is
8: Too many?
7: It's a lot. So it goes from 10 o'clock in the morning to 5 o'clock at night. So they just drive. But they've got a partner. So they have to do a certain amount of laps each. They go in and out and then they just race.
8: The partner sitting next to them in the car?
7: No, it's not.
8: Just swap seats?
7: So a driver will drive like 50 laps first and then the other guy will come in and do 50 and then they might do, the last guy will do another 50.
8: Okay.
7: So that's how they swap because you can't drive for that long because it's way too long. I know. Driving at the speed they
8: not,
7: do.
8: When Bathurst started, why not just make it 50 laps and then just have one driver do 50?
7: Because Bathurst is all about the survival. It's like, what car? It's all
8: Ford, about Holden. Well, that's what it's about,
7: yeah,
8: isn't it?
7: It's Mustang and it's all different stuff now. But it's all about the strategic way that you win the race. It's about pit stops and oil changes and brakes. And it's about consuming your car to get to the end of the race.
8: Okay.
7: Now, DePasquale and his teammate were in front. They're on the last lap. Cost of fuel's expensive. I don't think they could afford it.
4: Brody Konecny goes through to the race lead on the final lap and Anton DePasquale has run out of fuel.
8: He ran out of fuel.
7: He ran out of fuel on the last lap. The car conked out.
8: He was winning.
7: He was winning. He was home. It was won after 7 hours of driving. 160 laps they completed, had one lap to go, and done. Ran out of fuel.
8: How would that actually happen?
7: Well, I don't know.
8: Someone in the pit stops in trouble. Oh. That's like when we had a competition called Car Lotto, and we were out at Calder Park, speaking of racing.
7: Literally.
8: And one of our team members, you may know him as JB, James Blake, Leon's handbag, he had one job, and that was to put petrol in the car. Yeah. And I don't think we even made a lap of Calder Park before the car ran out of petrol.
7: I think we did half a lap, and you all thought I was taking the piss.
8: I thought you were...
7: Fab, it's not funny, it's not funny. No, it is ran out. But the conspiracy here is, like, the car that won, Dick Johnson Racing, guess what their car sponsorship is?
8: Wind Farms?
7: Shell.
8: Oh.
7: They don't have to pay for their fuel.
8: I don't understand.
7: A service station. You know the Shell service stations?
8: Yeah, but I don't understand the conspiracy.
7: Well, they didn't have to pay for their petrol. That's why they won. The other car wasn't petrol
8: orientated. Oh, I see. But they couldn't have sabotaged the other guy, though. The only reason they won is because the other guy ran out of petrol.
7: Yeah, because they had no money to pay for the fuel.
8: Got it.
7: It's so freaking expensive.
8: Yeah.
7: And the Shell car, get it for free.
8: Exactly.
7: Conspiracy.
8: Got it. I will stop this now. I was going to let it go. That's not a conspiracy.
7: Oh, you never know.
8: No, that is, one is getting free petrol, one is not.
7: They're not actually
8: getting
7: free petrol.
8: That's not a conspiracy.
7: Well, I'll stop you. They're not actually getting free petrol.
8: Okay, but by your standards, by your storytelling,
7: I'm not going to talk about it. You've run out of petrol.
8: No, I haven't run out of petrol.
7: You did so.
8: I'm trying to jump into your playground, which is a crazy playground.
7: Mate, you can't get in my playground, bro. Get in my playground, not well.
1: It's Fifi, Fev and Nick's happy hour.
8: We have the return of James Blake.
5: He's
8: been on a big European sojourn.
7: Carbs.
8: Welcome
10: Yassas,
8: back.
10: Everyone.
8: Yassas, straight from Greece.
10: Straight from Greece, Puffer and
7: fish.
10: Then Italy before that,
8: yes.
10: A bit of Ireland before that one, and the UK before that.
8: Our favourite thing is that you did most of this tour in your Fox FM merch, promotional jacket.
10: Did wear it at the Acropolis. I think I was the only person with branded merch at the Acropolis. That was nice.
7: The OG.
8: Did you walk up?
10: Yes, and tell you what, the Greeks love marble.
8: Yeah, big fans.
7: Yeah, they do.
10: You'd want to be careful on a wet day.
7: Been out at Epping and, those sort of places. Have the big marble lions out the front.
10: There's a lot of... I thought marble was a scarce rock. It's not a scarce rock. They've got lots of it.
8: Yes, lots. Now, you've learned a lot. Now, we last spoke to you when you were in Dublin. Now, it was about 10:30, 11 p.m. in Dublin and you were drinking Guinness and listening to our show. How much were you listening to? Were you every night? Was this a common practice?
10: Yeah, it was just a nice way to sort of keep in the loop of what was happening. I wanted to know what was happening with Nick's baby. And so, of course, kept it on the Fox.
8: Yes.
10: It was a little bit difficult. Like, Athens was hard because it was around about 1 a.m.
8: You know, sorry, just quickly. That just made it seem like Nick is the most unrelatable broadcaster. He doesn't even tell his team when he's having his baby. Yeah. They've got to check it on our socials.
7: Now, James, I was quite fascinated with your trip. You're a beautiful partner, Luce, and I just want to know what the conversation is. But we got to see a little bit of that. Like, you're sitting at breakfast in Greece having a great old... It was a beautiful... The surrounding and the... It was just magical. And you're looking up naming planes. Oh, that's the 737. Does that happen all the time?
10: Happens all the time.
7: You're wrong too.
10: Yeah, that really actually... That flattened me because I thought it was a GN, but it was a Ryanair, and that took the wind out of my sails. What's great is I do it in Melbourne all the time. I'll have a look, and my three things is guess the airline, guess the type of plane, guess where it's come from. And if I can get all, boom. What was great was I was in a new arena. Every 5 days I had a different city, and, you know,
8: Once you were in the original arena, the Coliseum.
10: Yes.
8: That was brilliant by me.
7: That was really good. Thank you. Really good, because I sent him a message about that.
10: Rome wasn't built in a day, and I'll tell you what, it was not.
7: I literally sent him that.
6: Fifi, Fevin, Nix, happy hour.
8: Now, we work here in South Melbourne, Fox FM. In actual fact, if you're ever on Kingsway or you're going over the, coming through the tunnel from the southeastern. You can see Fox FM on your left. So we're a building, and we're quite a large building, and we're on one floor of it.
7: Yeah.
8: We share it with another radio station, Triple M. So we share it. But there are other businesses that are in this building. And I think there's a new business moving in, and for some reason, Leon, you said will we have an issue with this?
11: No issues. Absolutely no issues.
8: Okay, just checking. No issues.
7: Well, you should know.
11: It's just quite interesting. We were walking out to get a coffee after the show last week, and there's a big
7: Why weren't you prepping for this week?
11: What was that?
7: Why weren't you prepping?
8: Who gave you a coffee break?
7: What, you just go on coffee breaks?
9: Wow.
11: As a team, producing team, we all go for a coffee at 10 a.m.
7: I made fun for Mando. Old Force fun.
11: Yes. Yep. That. So there was this big red and white shield with a different language on it sitting in the hallway, in the lobby.
8: Mm-hmm.
11: We asked at reception... we now have the Honorary Consulate of Finland in this building.
8: The Consulate of Finland. I went to Finland at the start of the year.
7: Oh, did you?
8: That would have been handy.
7: Yeah, it would have been real handy. Did you get them up when you were over there? You got them into this building?
8: I didn't. I didn't. Yeah. I love...
7: Why were you across this?
8: Why would I be across this?
7: It's because you own the building.
8: No, I don't own the building.
7: Yeah, you do. Own the building?
8: Wow, we've got the Honorary... Consulate of Finland.
7: You should know exactly what happens.
8: Own the building. That is a ridiculous thing to say. I don't own the building.
7: Well, you do.
8: No.
7: Yeah, you do.
8: Does that mean we would have
9: security?
8: Like security?
9: Yeah.
8: Sure.
11: Well, I think if any of their people come over to visit, like, you know, high level ones, they'll be visiting here. Sure.
7: Name some high level Finlanders.
11: Finnish.
7: The Finnish. Finnish. I'd like to live in Finland.
8: Finland's great.
7: Got good rules.
8: Why? What rules good are you government. Thinking about? I don't know what you're referring to. Well,
9: they're always happy.
7: They're always happy. They're the happiest country.
8: I went there. I was in Lapland, remember?
7: Yeah.
8: Santa Claus is there. Yeah, so why would you not want to live in Finland?
7: Josiah was in Lapland on the weekend in South Melbourne.
9: Allegedly.
6: Fifi, Fev and Nick.
7: What do you got for me?
8: Okay, what I've got for you is, do you remember the Super Nanny?
7: No.
8: Okay, that's just ruined this, but... Or you do and you're being belligerent.
7: No, I don't.
8: Okay, so
7: I don't know what you're
8: I'm going to say naughty.
7: You're a super nanny. Yeah.
8: I was a nanny. It was before I wasn't. Oh, gosh, no. This could be people when they were kids, teenagers. I don't know. You might remember this. It's a woman called Jo Frost.
7: Yep.
8: And she was in the UK.
7: Jack's mum.
8: Nope. Who's Jack?
7: The snowman, Frost.
8: No, not Jack Frost's mum. So it was called the Super Nanny, and she was this English sort of buxom matronly woman. She wear a suit.
7: Shapely.
8: She looked. She was shapely.
7: That needs a reset.
8: Shapely. Very attractive. She put her hair up in a big French chignon, and she would wear her suit, and she'd turn up. So people, and she went to America. She did it in the UK, but then it went global. Then she went to America.
7: Love a chignon.
8: Chignon.
7: Yeah.
8: I think it's a chignon.
7: It's half Asian, half something.
8: 13, 10. No, it's French. Chignon.
7: The way you're saying it's not.
9: That's very Japanese.
7: Sounds like it's on the menu at my local Chinese, Mr. Wong's.
8: Why am I saying it so badly?
7: I don't know.
8: 13, 10, 6, if anyone is listening, it can say Xinyong and not make it sound Chinese.
7: Yeah.
8: It's French.
7: Okay, French.
8: Anyway, so.
7: What's she done?
8: She She's done nothing. I'm trying to tell you the show. Families would be having trouble with their kids and getting the super nanny.
7: Mm-hmm.
8: And she'd have catch cries. And one of her cries was, oh, I've forgotten it.
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2: I think Melbourne has always been the nightclub capital of Australia.
3: Oh, mate.
2: I went to King's Cross in Sydney once. Mm-hmm. No,
3: nah.
2: Not for me.
3: No,
2: I'm bringing this up because Billboard Nightclub is celebrating its 60th anniversary.
3: God.
2: Now, I must say,
3: Billboard 60.
2: I've heard of it, never been there.
4: Yeah. Okay.
2: Did any of you ever go to Billboard?
4: I did pop in a few times in my youth.
2: Really?
4: Billboard is still going now, as we know.
2: Yeah, is it called 170 Russell?
3: Yeah, go to Billboard's and then you leave Billboard's and the Macca's on the corner. You'd feed up on the Macca's on the corner, jump in your taxi, spill it everywhere, want to spew and then get home. Have 2 minute noodles.
2: See, I remember...
4: Eating again?
3: Yeah, mate, don't stop.
2: Okay. My nightclub days... do you guys relate to
3: you
2: this?
3: You don't have nightclub days.
2: I did have nightclub days, and I was always the designated driver because I didn't drink. And I'd have my 121 fun top, and it was a cabriolet top. It was like a Mazda 121, but it had a cabriolet top.
4: Oh,
2: and,
4: wow.
2: But the guy I bought it from had just glued the top on, so I actually had to drive around holding it up. Should have got a mechanic to look at it. But anyway, all my friends, we'd be going along the Eastern Freeway because I grew up out in Wonga Park, so I'd be picking them up in Park Orchards, Don Vale, Warrandyte. Right.
4: It's a big drive for a club.
2: This was the thing. We'd be driving along the Eastern and obviously this is not recommended and it was very naughty, but my friends would be like waving out the top.
3: You guys are crazy.
2: It was like we were,
4: Your raspberry UDLs have kicked in.
2: Imagining we were on Rodeo Drive out the top of the fun top. But the thing about when we were nightclubbing, it was always like if you think about another city like Sydney, King's Cross, they're just there.
3: Mm-hmm.
2: But do you remember, it was always trying to get around to different places around the, 1 minute you'd be at, Metro on Bourke Street. Guys, we're off to Redheads. Where's it? Oh, I've got to go to Albert Park. And I was driving, so I was always, everyone in. And then I'd be dropping people off at Carousel. That was a great
3: spot.
2: Do you know Carousel?
4: Maybe a little bit before me.
2: Yeah.
4: I'm so sorry.
2: Yeah. Okay.
4: When I my first nightclub I ever went to in Melbourne when I turned 18 was Bobby McGee's.
2: Yes!
3: Oh, mate,
2: I had my 21st there.
4: Bobby McGee's. You go straight down.
3: Night.
4: Was it a Monday night?
3: It was a Monday night. Bobby McGee's
4: for
3: on a Monday night.
4: Hospital workers.
3: It was a Monday night and pack out and they'd have all the karaoke on the screen.
2: Do you know what? Everyone has a nightclub from their youth, from their teenage years, uni days, whatever, whenever they were going out. And mine was Silvers. Did you know Silvers?
4: Silvers.
2: It was in Toorak Road. There was Toc 8. I never went to Toc 8.
3: Yeah, it was Toorak Road, Chapel, corner of Toorak and Chapel.
2: All our friends, I knew my friends would all end up at Silvers. While we're doing this, 131060, nightclub memories, if anyone else wants to share memories from growing up in Melbourne, even... Actually, are nightclubs a thing now?
4: I don't know.
3: Yeah, clubs are.
2: But are they?
3: Yeah.
2: Because we've talked about Gen Z, they're not.
3: I've been to a couple of nightclubs and I've ran into my daughters.
2: Which ones? What nightclubs are on at the moment?
4: Why are you there, Bev?
3: Mate, there's heaps. There's Seven, there's 161, there's heaps of nightclubs.
5: Circus.
3: Circus, there's.
2: That sounds like
3: Billboard.
2: What I like. We're Circus.
3: Yeah.
4: There's
3: not really much alcohol at that place. It's just a sort of a dance party.
2: Wouldn't you have, if Circus was my nightclub, ready? I would have a tightrope and I would have performers.
3: People might think they're on a tightrope.
2: No, you're on the dance floor and you've got circus performers above you. That's genius and someone can take that and run with it. That's a great idea.
3: That's a better idea than my choose a song.
2: Do you remember what nightclub was it? I've got a memory and I hated it. No, it was a nightclub that would start a foam party at like midnight.
5: Sick.
2: No, because it was on my clothes.
4: Oh,
2: I remember going, I'm getting out of here before that
4: foam
2: starts.
4: Here's a classic one. Frostbites.
2: Oh, no,
4: hello,
2: yes.
4: Frostbites. The alcoholic Slurpees.
2: Yeah, the Slurpees.
4: Is
2: all
4: Frostbites
2: again,
4: still going?
2: No. I think, did that become Chapel on Chapel?
4: I don't know.
2: No.
4: You'd go near
3: Temperance. Yeah, Temperance.
4: So it'd be about midnight, 1 a.m. and if you go down to Frostbites, there would be a line of women and me vomiting up fluoro spew into a cup.
3: I used to go there
2: because
3: all time.
2: I wasn't a big drinker.
3: West Coast Cooler?
2: No, but you got me there. I'd go there because I just saw Slurpees.
3: She thought it was 7-Eleven.
2: Actually, that's probably what they were doing, getting the girls.
4: Frostbite.
2: Love a
4: Slurpee. That was a classic.
5: 131060, your nightclub memories. Have a look at the phones. Melbourne, the nightclub capital, will take your calls after this.

0: hour.
1: We were just saying, Billboard's nightclub is celebrating its 60th birthday. You boys have both been there. I hadn't. And that's the thing about when you go through your nightclubbing era, you had your nightclub and it was your mates and your that's it. And then you, but I think with Melbourne, what was always great was you would go club hopping. And
2: you're a hopper.
1: I'm a hopper.
2: I'm not a hopper.
1: Because I was looking for someone. This is a thing. If and I don't know whether other ladies will agree.
3: Oh, the man.
1: Maybe guys. Mr. Maybe Lert. You did. Maybe you did this too. But you, if you were looking for a guy, a particular guy, and you're like, I reckon he's going to, Cheers.
2: Toss the boss.
1: Or G-Spot on Glenfree Road. I reckon he's there. And then he's not there. Metro, let's try. We're going to Burke Street. See, no, not there.
2: Blokes don't do
1: Heat.
2: That.
1: Heat. Except Crown. No. Yeah. And then you spend the whole night chasing a guy that
2: but
1: wasn't
2: that,
1: anywhere.
2: Fee does that now.
3: You spend a lot of money on petrol back in the day.
2: We do Boxy's Big Night where we go away and we go to all the different pubs. And she, as soon as we get in, she'll go, wondering, yep, where's the next one?
1: I get bored really easily.
2: No, we just got here. This is like fun.
1: No, keep it going.
3: Are you still the designated driver?
2: Yes.
1: Yeah. Thank you for implying that I still go out, Nate. I have two small children and I have no social life.
3: Okay.
1: But let's remember the nightclubbing days. Hamish in Officer. Hey, Haim.
4: It's Hannah.
1: Hannah, this is an in-joke, Nath. We spoke to Hamish yesterday on the show, but I called out, we've got Hannah from The Office, and it was actually Hamish from Officer. And I had my glasses on. Yeah. So... Hannah, how
4: are
1: you going?
4: Yeah, so there's this nightclub in on King Street called Tramp Nightclub. It's closed down now. It's closed down now, unfortunately, because of COVID days. But yeah, honestly, Tramp was just a community where all like close mates used to go. Like it was, I don't know, it was back in the day. It used to the best time was 6 a.m. It used to start.
2: I literally was out with one of my best mates, Heath Scotland. We played Hawthorn the night before. I'd kicked eight, and I'm like, I'm turning one on tonight. And we're walking from King Street. We couldn't get a cab, and we thought we'll go to front of Crown and get a cab because we had rehab training at 10 o'clock at Port Melbourne Pier. So we thought we'll get home. It's about 5 o'clock. We'll get home, have a quick cup of shut-eye, and then we'll go straight to the Port Melbourne Beach. We walked past this on King Street. We walked past this joint. It was like boom, boom, boom. And we're like, what's this joint? Do we want to have a look? We walk down the stairs. There's 1,000 people down. We rolled out of there at 9 o'clock. Media's out the front taking photos of us getting into the cab straight to training. We get pulled into the office, president, everything. And they're like, is this, because it was just the back of me. And they go, we've got some photos of you guys going out. So it didn't go out. And they go, well, we've got proof. And you can see Heath. And I go, well, Heath went out. I go, that's not me. It's Willie Mason. Try to get out of it. Got for 10 grand fine.
3: And that was Tramp.
2: That was Tramp.
3: Tramp to training.
4: I love this place so much. They've been my best mate. We both have it tattooed on our bodies.
2: That's a Tramp stamp. That's what they call a Tramp stamp.
1: Did you get Tramp tattooed at the time or have you done that years later?
4: No. I did it at the time because we got free entry for life.
1: I love it.
2: That's where the Tramp stamp comes from. The saying Tramp stamp.
1: No, it does not.
2: No, it does because they used to get if they got a.
1: No, the tramp stamp's got to go above your coccyx bone.
2: Yeah, but if they got that, they get in for free.
1: I know
2: for
1: where
2: life.
1: That one goes.
2: Yeah, you've got one.
1: Thank you. No, I don't. By the way, even the way I was talking sounded like I had one. I don't have one. Thank you, Hamish, God, Hannah, Sharon from Pakenham. Hi, Sharon.
5: Hi, guys.
1: Sharon, what was your nightclub of choice?
5: It was Heat on a Sunday night.
2: Boom.
1: Was there a theme to Heat on a Sunday night?
5: I'm pretty sure it used to be industry night.
2: It was on. You go Starbar, G-Bung, Starbar, Heat, then you jump on a tram, go straight down Royal Parade to training on a Monday morning.
5: Yeah.
2: Literally.
5: Or we used to go to straight to Chapel Street to Chappelli's.
1: Chappelli's,
2: order up
1: go
2: a pasta.
1: Go and get pasta any time of day. The number of times I'd rock up at Chappelli's, 3 a.m., 4 a.m., and you know what I love? They keep the whole menu open.
2: Yeah.
1: You know some restaurant,
5: you can guarantee you drive past at 3 a.m. and someone's sitting there that you know eating or still out. It's crazy.
1: Chappelli's
5: Molly
1: is still
5: Meldrum.
1: There.
3: Yeah.
5: Molly,
3: still gone.
5: Yeah, it is.
2: I ordered it not long ago here with pasta and
5: I drove past there the other week.
1: And what was that about Molly Meldrum, Sharon?
5: Oh, Molly was resident DJ on a Sunday night at Heat. He used to get escorted through by all the bouncers and then go into the front room.
2: I got escorted out.
1: What a memory.
2: Heat was so good.
1: Heat was good. I did go to Heat. Wasn't my nightclub of choice, though.
3: Mm. You drove around a lot.
1: Yeah, but Crown, you know, I had to get to the car park. And I prefer street parking.
2: Trish. Lays it on the road.
1: Trish in Coburg. Hi, Trish.
5: Hi, how are you guys?
1: Good. Trish, have you got a nightclub memory? Where'd you go?
5: We do. We used to go to Degarmas, and that was in Carlton. You used to get a couple of hundred people rock up. That served breakfast. They'd give you a voucher.
2: Oh, what time
1: is this? Is this a hotel or a nightclub?
5: It was a nightclub. We were 15 at the time. We're in our early 60s now. It doesn't matter what time you...
1: Hi, Trish.
5: Hi, how are you guys?
2: Good.
1: Trish, have you got a nightclub memory? Where'd you go?
5: We do. We used to go to Degarmas, and that was in Carlton. You used to get a couple of hundred people rock up. That served breakfast. They'd give you

0: on to Bunnies in Footscray.
1: Oh, I've been no.
2: No, I don't know Bunnies either. I love Servo.
1: I love Bunnies to get a snack.
2: The great thing about this is nightclubs, they span the generations.
1: They do.
2: But when you find a club, like I haven't heard of Dagama's or
1: I've
2: Bunnies.
1: I've never heard of it either.
2: But some of them took out, like would span a couple of generations, like go through the 90s into the 2000s.
3: Yeah.
2: Can I speak to Josie from Caulfield East, just because I think she and I were on the same, I think we were going to the same places. Are you there, Josie?
4: Yeah, I'm here.
2: Josie, list off the nightclubs you were going to.
4: So this is going back a few years now, but my number one, every Saturday night, I started at 16. Most people there started at 16. Casablanca's. Fitzroy Street on a Saturday night was R&B funk.
2: That's a good, I didn't go there actually, but I love the idea of that.
4: Oh, it's old school. People that were into that music back in the 80s, 90s will know it. And then we used to go to Topolino's, which is on Fitzroy Street, for pizza. Thursday night was Chasers.
2: Chasers, mate.
4: Before it turned to Puff Doof, I think it's called that now.
3: That's Puff Doof now. Yep.
4: Puff Doof now. And then we used to go to Lamb's, get souvlaki.
1: Yeah, mate, that's souvlaki afterwards.
4: I think it's still there too.
1: Yeah, it's still there. Yeah. Best of luck. My parents used to live in the commission flats behind Puff Doof.
4: Oh, my God, so good.
2: Do you know what? You just gave me, I remember I'd be.
3: What a sentence.
2: It's 171 still there? You know 171 off Chapel?
1: Are you talking about 161?
2: 161.
5: Yes, it is.
1: Oh, my God.
3: Oh my Even God. Worse, as I said, yeah, it is.
2: Okay.
1: 171.
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1: Hit 104.7. I thought you'd love this, Feb. Over the weekend, Ben Affleck.
2: Yes.
1: J-Lo's ex.
2: Yeah. I reckon J-Lo's with, oh, God. Keep going.
1: No, I want to know. Yeah, I'll get
2: J-Lo's
1: it.
2: J-Lo's with
1: a Hollywood star.
2: Keith Urban.
1: Allegedly.
2: Who reckons
1: that?
2: Mate, wow. Google it. I was in a wormhole. J-Lo and Keith.
1: See it. That's not going to work.
2: Playing the guitar. Well, they're both singers.
1: Can you imagine Keith bringing J-Lo to Tamworth?
2: Yeah.
1: No.
2: Mate, she loved that. Mate, she was a maid in a hotel.
1: That was a movie. And Jenny from the Block, I can't see her with Keith Urban. To be really honest, I couldn't see Nicole Kidman with Keith Urban. I just don't get
2: any. He's got away with the ladies. It's country, man.
1: You might relate to this. Ben Affleck, he was on a podcast with the Kelce brothers, Travis and Jace, Taylor's husband.
2: Oh, yeah. Good podcast. Listen to it. Only one to listen to.
1: Yeah, broke records after he started dating Taylor.
2: Huge, yeah.
1: Anyway, he was on there and he was talking about, now he is a Fortnite fan. What was the game you were playing?
2: Call of Duty.
1: Call of Duty, yeah. So Fortnite, and he was admitting that he gets on Fortnite and gets into fights with children.
3: Like 12-year-olds just you up.
4: Fortnite,
3: you know what I mean? I try to come out and I'm like, here I come, bah, bah, bah, bah. Like, I get killed right away, and then they taunt you and like, you suck. I end up getting in arguments. Give you, I don't suck. I'm a grown man.
2: Oh my God. Sounds like me.
1: I know. That's what I was thinking. I mean, for starters, those kids not knowing they were arguing online
2: with Ben Affleck. Yeah.
1: But it does take us back to you. Yeah. You had an addiction.
2: How
1: long was it? A year or two?
2: It was 2.5 years.
1: 2.5 years.
2: My 40th birthday, I had a cod cake.
1: Call of Duty. Yeah, you were playing all day. Actually, we did the stats. You played 557 hours, 6 months. That was over a six-month period.
4: Yeah, over 6 months. Yeah.
2: Over a six-month period.
1: That was like 23 days straight of non-stop gaming on Call of Duty.
2: And I abused that many kids between the ages of 11 to probably 16 because you'd yell at you, man, and they'd go, hey. I'm like, oh, my God, it's a kid. Because not 40-year-olds shouldn't be playing that game.
1: Not the middle of the day. I mean, the kids arguably shouldn't be doing that in the middle of the day.
2: No, but we'll play nighttime, weekends. Like, I'd get up early in the morning. I was playing with my jockey mates.
1: Yes.
2: You know, we were all playing together. We had our own little, we were SEAL team.
1: You were with all the jockeys.
2: Yeah, we were SEAL team.
1: Do you stay in touch with them?
2: Yeah, I message a couple of them, try to get some tips. but, yeah, I still speak to a couple of them, yeah.
1: You made genuine friendships.
2: And the weirdest thing was our beautiful Sony representative who we speak to, Vanilla, and her husband, I met him in here when she came in.
1: Yes.
2: So they've been together now they're married. Mm. So I'd been playing COD every day with this guy for 2.5 years. And when he said g'day to me, I go, God, your voice sounds familiar. He goes, bro, it's me. I played with you. I didn't know who it was. And I met
1: him. Didn't you pick the accent? He's Swedish.
2: Yeah, but I...
1: or Danish.
2: It was the first time I've ever seen him. And when he spoke, I was like, oh, my God. He goes, yeah, we play COD together every day. And I'd never met him before. Because you don't meet these people.
1: No.
2: Yeah. And then
1: Did Vanilla know he was playing every day?
2: Yeah. Yeah, every day. And we played with Angus.
1: You might know Angus from the Fox.
2: Fox, yeah. So we all played together. We had a little bit of a COD crew. But then I got an intervention by Alex and the girls, and they sat me down and said, enough. You're nowhere here. You're not part of the family. You go upstairs, you drink bottles of wine, you yell at, you abuse kids and absolutely go nuts and you swear and you're up there for 8 hours and we don't see you for 2 years. So I was like vanished for 2 years. But I'm back now. I'm banned. I'm not allowed to play.
1: Yes, you don't have it.
2: Yeah, I know. And everyone always messages me and goes, hey, bro, do you want to jump online? Nah, my PlayStation broke.
1: Hey, are you getting... what happens when the new... what is it?
2: Grand Theft Auto comes out. Oh, God.
1: You can do.
2: I'm so excited to play this game. I'm just going to have to be a mature man and just leave it for the kids.
0: It's Fifi, Fev and Nick's happy hour.
1: Isn't that what we dream about? Just partying on the Gold Coast.
2: We did actually
1: box his big night out. But season 3, the big premiere of Aussie Shore, streaming on Paramount Plus with the brand new host and her first time in the studio on our show, Tammy Hembrow.
4: Hi.
2: Welcome
1: to the show.
4: Thanks for having me.
1: This is great. To give you the back story of me, I was an original Geordie Shore girl and a Jersey Shore girl. So I've been living vicariously through Party Animals. Through all the incarnations of the Shore. So
2: not in their real life,
1: Aussie...
2: though. Not in their real life.
1: No, I'm very boring, Tammy. But what I love, you're perfectly cast for this because my first memory of you when you were introduced to me was being stretched out of a party.
4: Yeah.
1: That is exactly what we want from a party girl.
4: Yeah, no, I've definitely had my own party eras. So it was a very fitting role since now I'm, you know, not really in my party era anymore and just mum life. So... it was fun. It was fun to, you know, watch them all being crazy and making bad decisions because I feel like we've all sort of been there.
1: Yes.
2: Hey, they're not errors either. They're just fun and learning points.
4: Feb learning experiences.
2: Yeah.
1: For Feb, they've been career building.
2: 100%.
1: Yeah.
2: No,
1: so
2: the more you stuff up, the better.
4: Yeah.
2: Yeah.
1: Actually,
2: don't worry
1: Feb,
2: about that.
1: You would have been a disaster on Aussie Shore.
2: Are you joking?
1: Oh.
2: I'm fit for it. How do you get on this? I could go, and you just talked about mum life now, where I've got 4 daughters, Fee's got 2 daughters, you've got 3 beautiful children as well, and you're the house boss in the new, but you're the house boss at home too.
4: Yeah.
2: With 3 young kids, like big
4: dog. Yeah, I was like, surely if I can wrangle my 3, I can be the house boss. For,
2: who's worse?
4: Oh, definitely the Aussie Shore group. Oh, my goodness. Yeah, they make my 4-year-old look like a walk in the park. Yeah. It's very similar, not listening and all of that, but no, it was a lot of fun.
2: They're like Josiah, little Labrador.
5: Why would you listen?
2: Chihuahuas.
4: Yeah.
1: Now, Tammy, you firstly, congratulations on building your empire because it really is, and to have 16.2 million followers, that is a lot of followers.
2: It's a lot
1: like
2: of people.
1: It is a lot of people.
2: It's almost Australia.
1: Do you, I've always wondered from somebody that is has that many followers, how do you go getting back to DMs or messages?
2: I was like ask that too.
1: You must open your DMs and get like a million a day.
4: Yeah, I can't get back to all of them, unfortunately.
1: No.
4: So yeah, I don't really get the chance to do that. Really? It is a crazy number of people, and I feel like I kind of forget that sometimes because even when I'm like posting stuff online, it's kind of just feels like it's just for me, really,
1: yes.
4: Almost. Like I think because as well, I've been doing it for so many years, like it's just so normal to me.
1: Mm.
2: 16 million is a lot.
1: Well, it is.
2: When you think about
1: it. And did you know this, Tammy? Because I didn't realize this. Because sometimes people will say to me, "I DM'd you and you didn't get back to me," but Instagram has a hidden DMs.
4: Yeah.
1: What was that? Why are they hiding people from us?
4: Like I feel like usually
2: I don't reckon Tammy
4: like,
2: should look at our hidden DMs.
4: Yeah. No, sometimes I'll go have a look. Sometimes there's like good ones that get hidden in there.
1: Yeah.
4: I will try to reply to the occasional DM. I get a lot of really nice ones when I'm like, you know, posting something vulnerable or going through something. So I do try to respond to them when I can, but I do get a lot of like crazies out there.
2: Oh, God.
1: And do you find, because I can relate to, I feel like I started in the media, then had children and became a mum. And things I do differently now. And I think even with social media, and you started it and look, you blew up and I would say one of the first big
2: OG.
1: Influencers in our country, the OG. But do you find being a mum has changed a little bit of how much you want to share or how you feel about some content you put out there?
4: Definitely. I feel like I've gone back and forth in my mind so many times about how much I should share. And it's a bit of a frustrating thing because when I do pull back from like sharing things to my kids, people are like, oh, she's never with her kids. She's an absent mom. And I'm like, just because I'm not posting like my kids 24/7 doesn't mean I'm not at home doing the school lunches every day. Like
1: that is so true. I got into trouble recently because one of my daughters wants nothing to do with it. And people keep saying, you're like one more than the other. It's like, no, one does not want to be on
4: to me all
1: there.
4: The time.
1: It's really interesting.
4: Yeah, well, my kids usually love it. I'll get occasionally my son, he'll be like, oh, I'm like just
2: when they get
4: want
2: older,
4: a bar
2: they
4: of it.
2: Yeah.
4: But my kids usually love it. Like they love making silly little TikToks and they watch themselves on YouTube, my like old YouTube videos.
2: That's
4: I'll catch
2: cute.
4: Them and they'll all just be watching themselves as like a baby
2: That's
4: and they love
2: cute.
4: It.
2: I get that too. You favour one kid and you like her more.
1: But they don't realise. No, but I do.
2: Well, that's why I put Toby on.
4: I get it with my four-year-old, but I'm like, my other two are at school every day. My four-year-old's with me all the time.
1: A lot of famous people, particularly I feel like actors or big stars, big singers, will say they don't want, not you, they don't want their kids to follow in their footsteps. Because once you've gone down a path and you know the pitfalls and... How do you feel about it when your kids are older and they want to put everything out there on Instagram?
4: I want them to do whatever they want to do, whatever's going to make them happy. I feel like if anything, it's probably going to be my oldest, my son. He loves like YouTube and this and that. He's been begging me to make his own YouTube channel. Yeah. I'm like, no, like when you're a little bit older. But if they want to do it, that's up to them.
2: And it's hard to say no, Boxy. Mom, you do it.
4: Yeah.
1: I know.
2: My kids say that to me. I say, you can't do that. Well, you did it. I've read about it. Cool. Hey, you're in town tonight on Channel 10. Have you been paying attention? Special guest.
4: Yes.
2: Bit of a quiz master.
1: Special guest, quiz master.
2: Quiz master.
4: Yeah, exciting.
2: Been on many game shows before?
4: No, but I love this show, so it was really exciting.
2: Ed Cavalli, he's on it.
4: He'll be on the show tomorrow.
2: How'd you find Ed?
4: Yeah, everyone was so funny. Yeah. Like, I don't think I've ever laughed so hard. I just couldn't stop laughing.
2: I think we're funnier.
5: Oh.
1: Yeah. Now you have to rate who your favourite interview hosts have been.
2: It's the first one. So. We are number one.
1: Well, so nice to meet you because I feel like we've seen you and we always see you. But to have you here in the studio and we can't wait to see this. Aussie Shore streaming Paramount Plus. The house boss. Are you a tough house boss or are you a
4: Feel like they're a really hard group to control. So, yeah, it's not like they listen to me that much.
1: Okay.
4: I tried to be a little bit strict with them, but even with my own kids, I have a soft spot soft for heart. Some people. Yeah, I'm gentle parenting.
2: You just give in.
5: And we look forward to seeing you tonight, Tammy, as well. Fev mentioned it. Have you been paying? It's the grand finale tonight.
1: Yeah, the last
5: which
1: episode.
5: Which is insane. We can't wait to see that as well.
2: Big dogs in for the last one. 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
5: 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Appreciate
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8: is Carrie and Tommy.
9: I want to hear from Karens, 13 10 60. Not
10: actual.
9: No, not the people with the name Karens, the people with the
10: persona.
9: The persona of a Karen. An apology to the Karens that hate this, but we want to hear
11: the name.
9: The ones with the name. Mm. We want to hear your story on when you've taken it to a store, like when you've really started some argy-bargy in a store and how it ended and how it went down. Because Kelly Clarkson.
10: You also take things in public, won't you? Like for
9: sure, especially if it's over social media and it's gone real, like it's gone bit heated and a bit viral. So Kelly Clarkson has posted, it makes me feel uncomfortable even thinking about it now. She's posted a thing to Twitter. And it's all about how she went into a store. Sorry, I'm just needing a different piece of paper. Got it.
10: Remember when we tried to be a paperless show?
9: Yeah, I remember.
10: Now we've got old growth forest today we go through.
9: She said, just drove all the way to Brooklyn to check out this store. I thought looked really a store that I thought looked really rad. Didn't know we used that word anymore, but love that we're bringing it back. And had a few things in mind to buy and literally was looked at as if I wouldn't and couldn't afford it and was told he could find something comparable for me. Wow, dude, you're an idiot and just lost a huge sale. But you all should go check out Art of Play in Brooklyn, so names it, if you enjoy being treated like Julia Roberts' character in Pretty Woman. If you haven't seen that, it's where she goes and wants to spend all of Richard Gere's money in the store and they think she can't afford it and so they turn their nose up. And she said, for sure, check it out with a thumbs down.
10: I hate this.
9: Okay, well, how it goes on. Because then the store talks about how suddenly they were getting attacked by 8 million people who have never visited the store. And their response is, so what she wanted was a one-of-a-kind singing and dancing automotive bird.
10: I'm back on Kelly's side. This is sick.
9: But they've claimed it was permanently attached to the wall and that you can't buy it. It's not for sale.
10: Yeah.
9: So they've gone, you wanted something that's not for sale. That's why we were like, we could find you something similar. That's their excuse. Anyway, so I stopped reading after that and I thought, ouch, that's awkward. How uncomfortable. Yep. But now Kelly's hit back calling them liars and have said, cool, cool, sure it wasn't for sale. That's the narrative they're going with. The whole conversation we had when I asked you if it was for sale whilst pointing to the price tag hanging on the wall with the title Singing Bird didn't happen as you elevator eyed me saying in a condescending tone, yes, it's for sale, but it costs $15,000. So if you'd like me to find you something more comparable for you, I can. She said, that'll all never happen. And now it's not for sale. Fine, whatever. You're not only rude, you're also a liar.
10: Whoa.
9: So I'm now waiting for the next installment from this Art of Play store. Is that what it's called? Art of Play? Sounds so fun.
10: I think I've done this before, not publicly. Like, as in, I haven't complained. The bit
9: you
10: I
9: tried
10: hate,
9: to buy something bit, that's not for sale.
10: I hate when famous people complain about brands publicly because I feel like often the service they get is actually just what normal people get. For them, they're like, I wasn't fawned over. No, I'm going to take down the company. And it's like, oh, get over yourself.
9: But what have you done?
10: I was in I was looking for a tree and I was in a nursery and I asked, I said, hey, how much is the Japanese maple? That a big Japanese maple in the 100 middle
9: years old
10: in the middle of the store. And the guy goes, oh, nah, that's nah, you wouldn't be able to afford that. And I said, how much is it? And he goes, well, what do you mean? And I said, well, how much is it? And he goes, it's not for sale. And I said, you just said I wouldn't be able to afford it. So is it for sale or is it not for sale? And he goes, if it was for sale, it'd be like $60,000. And I said, so
9: did
10: is
9: you
10: it?
9: Call their bluff?
10: So I said, is it $60,000? And he goes, no.
9: Everything surely is for sale for a certain price.
10: Well, I would have.
9: Please tell me you would not have bought a $60,000 Japanese maple just to prove a point.
4: I bought the whole nursery.
10: Absolutely would have. But he ended up going, no, it's not for sale. And I said, well, why have we done this whole dance? Why didn't you say it was not for sale? But then I started feeling deep shame about the interaction I was having.
9: So how did you end it?
10: I walked out with my tail between
9: my legs. Good.
10: I bought something because I felt bad.
9: 131060, when did you get into some argy-bargy with a store and how did it end? Give us a call. Right now we're asking on 131060, when were you a Karen? When did you get in a bit of toe-to-toe? No, a bit of
10: argy-bargy.
9: Something with the store. Because Kelly Clarkson, she went to a store in Brooklyn and she wanted to buy something. She said the sales assistant was rude to her and told her they'd find something, a more comparable price, indicating that she couldn't afford it. And she said she felt like she was in Julia Roberts in Pretty Woman, et cetera, et cetera. Now, the store is hit back saying, hey, the thing you wanted, which was a talking dancing bird, was attached to the wall and not for sale. Mm. That's why we said, would you? And then she's hit back saying, calling them a liar, saying there was a price tag on it. And now, Sammy, you were saying they've now posted stuff on their Instagram saying here's all the other things in our store that are not for sale.
8: Yeah, but as I went through it, I realised it wasn't actually other items. They're more just saying, like, you know, what's free? Solving a puzzle or being curious or, like, being kind, stuff like that.
9: They're trying to be a bit cute about it.
10: Yeah.
9: Stephanie, when were you a Karen?
11: Hi, Carrie and Tommy.
9: Hi.
10: Hey, Steph. What do you got for us?
11: Okay, so this is a few years ago now. My husband and I bought a new couch, and it's from a pretty well-known big store here in Victoria.
10: Yep.
11: And we drove to go pick it up, and we took the trailer. We ran the back. They helped us load it on. And the young guy helping us was sort of telling us to, you know, put it on the back of the trailer, push it here, push it there. And my husband said, well, I think we need to tie it down. And I was like, oh, it's a pretty heavy couch. And then the young guy's like, yeah, no, it's fine. No, man. Like,
10: oh,
11: you know,
10: no.
11: this is sweet. Anyway, against his better judgment, my husband, we left it as is and took the guy's advice. Anyway, we're on the freeway on the way home.
9: Oh, no.
11: Yeah, everything's going what we thought was smoothly. Until my husband looks in the rearview mirror and goes, where's the couch?
10: Oh, my God.
11: And I'm like, oh, no way. So we turn around. The couch is gone from the trailer, this brand new couch.
9: It's just dropped off on the freeway somewhere.
11: Yeah. So luckily
10: no one hit it.
11: No one hit it. So we've done a U-turn and then we, on the other side of the road, I'm like, there it is. And it must have flown off sideways over the trailer and then rolled left, like down sort of like a bit of an embankment.
9: Oh my gosh, so lucky it didn't hit another car.
11: So lucky, I know. So we were like, oh no. So we've gone to go get our brand new couch off the side of the road.
10: Yeah.
11: it's clearly destroyed. Like it's in, you know, all the edges are all, it's just
10: flown along the road and down an embankment. Yes.
11: It's not in great condition.
10: It's done things couches aren't made to be.
11: Exactly.
10: Yeah.
11: So we get back home. My husband's pretty annoyed. Mm-hmm. And I'm like, don't worry, like I've got this because I can be a Karen like when I need to be. I bring out my inner Karen. So I've called the store and I've told him what's happened and I get put through to the manager and he's like, oh yeah, okay. So, you know, but I mean, you picked it up from our store. And I'm like, yeah, but, you know, we're not removalists. Like we don't know like how to tie things down and, you know, blah, blah. I'm sort of carrying on. Anyway, he's like, oh, you know, once it leaves our store, it's out of our hands. You know, you chose to not have delivery.
10: He's basically doing the who touched it last.
11: Who touched it last. Yeah. Which, I mean, look, it kind of was.
10: Did you throw the young guy under the bus? Did you say?
11: I sure did.
9: Yeah. What did you get out of it, Steph?
11: We got a brand new couch.
10: Oh, my God. Amazing. Did you tie that one down?
9: That's a bad message for all of us. Just, oh, no. Yeah, don't tie your couches down.
10: Did they need proof, Steph? Did you have to go back and show them the couch?
11: Do you know what? Surely we did. Yeah, we did. Of course we did because we had to give it back to them. Yeah.
9: Hold on, you had to get the couch back off the freeway and take it back to them.
11: Oh, yeah, it was so embarrassing too. People like beeping at us and we're like getting this shabby couch off the side of the road.
10: Yeah, they think you've just found a couch and you're like, actually, this is our new couch.
11: It's actually our brand new couch.
9: Good on you, Steph.
10: Thank you, Steph. G'day, Megan. You go, Kerry.
9: Megan.
4: Hi, guys.
9: Talk to us. When were you a Karen?
4: Okay, this happened not too long ago. I'm working traffic management, so I was on my lunch break and we're working opposite this fancy store. So anyway, I go in because I'm looking for a coffee table.
9: Yeah.
4: And as I walk in the front door, this older lady comes over to me. She goes, excuse me, but the toilets are only for customers. And I'm like, excuse me? I actually wanted to buy something. And she goes, oh, I don't think there's anything here that you could afford.
10: Oh,
4: and wow. I just went, excuse me? And she walked away. And as I was walking to the door, I looked over and seen a lady at another counter and I thought, you know what? I'm going to be Karen.
10: Yeah.
4: So I walked over to her and I told her what happened. She's like, I'm so, so sorry. Blah, blah, blah. Like, she goes, let me help you. Were you interested in something? I go, yeah, I was. And I ended up buying something over $400.
10: Just to prove a point, Megan?
4: Yep, pretty much.
10: You all built of the same
9: stuff. At least it wasn't a $60,000 Japanese maple.
10: Well,
9: like
10: that's
9: you.
10: True, that's true. What did you get?
4: I got a beautiful travertine coffee table. I love this coffee table.
9: And did you just give the finger to the other woman on the way out?
4: Oh, as I walked away, I actually did a Julia Roberts and I said, big mistake.
10: I wasn't sure which part of the movie we were talking about then.
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3: You are just joining us. Well, you are just in time.
4: Well, this is an absolute treat because we have a thing, a screen in front of us when we do this show, and the screen shows us the names of the callers who are calling in. So we can say, you know, g'day, Brittany. And Brittany goes, hey, guys.
5: She's Brittany sounds like that.
3: No, Brittany calls us all the time. She does sound like that.
4: Yeah, hi, guys. Meet my Brittany. And then we can go, hey, Gavin.
6: He goes, oh, God, it's me, Gavin.
4: Anyway, so on and so forth. What I'm doing right now is I'm shutting my screen down.
5: Mm-hmm.
4: And I would like you to do the same thing, please. I'll get Sammy over there. Carrie's started hitting the screen with her hands. I'm sure of how
5: it's got a mouse work that a computer.
4: Because
7: that's me.
4: We have Australia's favourite way to give away money starting today.
8: From the mind behind Cash Draw.
9: Cash Draw.
8: Comes a game only one person could possibly host. Australia's most infamous psychic.
10: Tommy the Psychic Large.
8: Tommy the Psychic Large is putting his uncanny abilities to the ultimate test. You've heard him shock the nation by knowing things about people he's never met.
4: You either have two girls and a boy or a girl and a boy.
11: I have two of each.
4: Is there one you're not proud of?
11: He's disassociated himself with our family.
8: Now, these mind-reading skills can win you serious cash. Tommy the Psychic Large presents What's My Name?
12: 1, 2, 3, 4, 5, 6, 7, 8, 9, 10.
8: What's my name?
5: So you just got to register online or call 131060 when we give you the cue to call, yeah?
4: Which is now.
5: Right now. And you tell a producer your name, but we don't know that name.
4: My screen's shut.
5: And then we won't see it here. It won't be given any clues. And then if you get through an air, you just got to say these words only. Carrie and Tommy, what's my name?
4: Yeah.
5: And if we guess your name, you win.
3: Well, so you'd be guessing, but Tommy would know because he's psychic.
4: Oh, no.
5: Sorry.
4: It's also the only people that can let this game down are if you don't sound like your name. That's the only way you let it down. So you just have to speak with truth and how your name sounds.
5: Yeah. So it would be like if I was a Cordelia, for example. I don't sound like a Cordelia. I'm too rough for a Cordelia, I reckon. Don't you think?
4: What's rough about you?
5: I don't think I'm like too like.
4: You look like a Barbie. You're in a pearl necklace and a pink top.
3: Cordelia
5: is like.
4: You get your hair done 4 times a week. What are you talking?
5: I do not. Why don't you?
4: That's not rough. That's that rough Sheila. I do not.
5: I don't think I sound like a Cordelia. I feel like a Cordelia is like a real like. Goody two shoes dressed in like a blouse.
4: I'm so fascinated about this rough stuff.
5: Do you not think I sound pretty ochre and rough? Do I not?
4: I don't know. I think your balls just dropped then. 131060, give us a call. All you have to do is say, what's my name? And if we guess correctly, $1,000 is yours. That's next.
3: This.
12: 1, 2, 3, 4, 5, 6, 7, 8, 9, 10.
8: What's my name?
4: It's the easiest competition in the world to win. All you have to do is ring in and say those three words. What's my name? Nothing else. And then if you sound like
5: I think they have to say Carrie and Tommy, what's my name?
4: We've added that.
5: That's good to get like name recognition.
4: I don't know. I feel like that's giving us too. It's going to be so easy, Carrie.
5: But then you hear a bit more of their name.
4: We can't.
5: A bit more of their voice.
4: Yeah, that's what I'm saying.
5: And you can tell if they're a Cordelia or not.
4: It's already enough. I can't believe Cordelia was the name you grabbed.
7: The terms and conditions state it must be, hi, Carrie and Tommy, what's my name?
4: Now there's hi as well. We may as well just give away the money.
5: There is no way. So you've told me that you did this at another radio station.
4: Uh-huh.
5: And how long did the game go for?
4: I had 100% success rate.
5: No, I thought I heard this game went for like 18 months and you couldn't guess anybody's name.
7: 18 months is a lot. 2 years? And we had to play it till it went off once and we sat on air till 11:30.
4: We were
7: 6 till 9.
5: So the chances of this, hold on, how confident are you we're going to give away this
4: $1,000? None of those people spoke with their true voice.
5: Okay.
4: Or you've got, I've been also working on my shinning since then. Mm. And so I've got my little ball here. So let's see how we go. Because I reckon, so $1,000 is on the line.
5: Okay, you reckon you're giving it away today?
4: Well, none of it's actually on me. It's just on the callers. They just have to sound like they are. And then okay. boom.
5: Do we both have to guess the same name or can we have a crack each?
4: That's tricky.
7: I feel like it's I mean, one mind, guessing. One win. So I think you've got to agree.
5: So can we have a little chat about it then?
4: Okay. What about I'll do the
5: you
4: first one.
5: You just want to do it, don't you?
4: And then no. And then you.
5: You know what? You do it.
1: Imagine if you guessed it before he did though.
5: No, he can do it. Okay. Caller one, take it away.
2: Hi, Carrie and Tommy. What's my name?
4: Oh, this one's so easy. Because it's a longer name, but she goes by the shortened version of it.
5: Uh-huh.
4: It's I actually think it's one of the cuter names. It's actually a surprisingly big Scrabble score.
5: Well,
4: considering.
5: You get this much crap before everyone answers that you do.
4: Hey, Beck.
2: No.
4: No! Oh, what was it?
2: Hannah.
4: You got that wrong. Sorry. I'm so sorry.
5: All right, caller number two.
9: Hi, Carrie and Tommy. What's my name?
4: Carrie, you go for it.
5: Oh, hold on. I thought you were doing it.
4: No, you just huffed up.
5: Okay, I reckon it is Mark.
4: Oh, no. Yuck.
9: No.
4: I knew. It starts with an S, doesn't it?
9: Nah, it's Luke.
4: Oh, Luke.
5: I was going to go Matthew, Mark, Luke or John. I was going to go one of the, like, disciples.
4: Tell us how else you got it wrong. Call number three, take it away.
10: Hey, Carrie and Tommy, what's my name?
4: This one's easy as well. It's, So you know how we had a double letter earlier? And yeah. It was actually a palindrome for those playing at home. That was Hannah. This one, it is a bit surprising because I think you've actually gone a bit higher pitch. I don't know, perhaps you're a little bit nervous. But anyway, Ella, very nice to meet you.
10: No.
4: What is it?
10: Cassie.
4: You got that wrong again. Jackpot tomorrow.
12: This is Carrie and Tommy.
13: Carrie Bickmore and Tommy Little.
4: So this morning, as you know, I have a elderly man that I live with and I care for. I took him out for his final meal this morning.
1: Valet.
4: Not his final meal before death.
1: Oh.
4: We got to the cafe and the waiter came over and Johnny, my housemate, said this. He said, guys, is he ready to order? And he said, yep. And Johnny goes, mate, can I just have two eggs and just the eggs, please? Because I've got a colonoscopy and endoscopy tomorrow. So I can't have any bread or anything like that. So just the two eggs. Because you know how I got to do the prep tonight thing. Anyway, now's my last chance. And they said eggs are okay. So can I just have two eggs? And the waiter goes, I didn't really need the full.
5: To be fair, if he just said, could I have two eggs without toast? Someone would have gone, why? Like, I feel like I thought it was quite helpful information.
4: Anyway, but it reminded me of his last colonoscopy prep.
5: Well, none of us can forget that.
4: Can you explain?
5: I've had so many colonoscopies and the person I think of every single time I'm going out, like getting put under, is Johnny.
4: Can you please explain to people what the prep is for those?
5: So for a few days before, excuse me.
4: When you read.
5: For a few days before the colonoscopy, you have to have white foods.
1: Oh.
5: Right? Yeah. He hasn't been doing that either, has he?
1: No.
5: Like, you can't have colourful food because...
4: Really?
5: Yeah, like, you got to have breads and rice and,
1: oh,
5: like...
1: Oh, so you're supposed to have the bread.
5: But you're supposed to have food that's not... Like, you can't have red cordial or you can't have, like, berries, blueberries.
4: We were drinking cruises last night. Anyway,
5: whatever. No, you can't have a...
4: How old are you? Bro, have you had a watermelon cruiser as an adult?
5: Yeah, pretty
4: young. It's elite.
5: Yeah. And then for the, like, 24 hours before, you have to do three lots of this prep that they give you and you can't eat anything and it literally just flushes you out. And don't make the mistake I made after the first one. I thought... Oh, I'm doing fine. Mm. Took kids to the park. Bump, pooed my pants. So
4: is that the sound effect for pooed my pants? Bump, bow.
5: And then by the time you get in there, you're so depleted. And I did learn a little trick. Apparently, because it's just the same prep for everybody, apparently it's based on a larger body mass. So if you've got a smaller body mass and you don't get through all the three preps, that it's okay.
4: Yeah.
5: But I don't know if that's like doctor's orders
4: so
5: or not.
4: So I don't know if Johnny certainly did not get that.
5: And I've had friends who have been told. So I had a friend I was texting the other day who it's like the only person, the doctor said it's the only person they've ever met that the prep blocked them up, didn't empty them. And so they got to have their colonoscopy and they hadn't been pooing and they had to have their colonoscopy day put onto another day because they hadn't emptied their bowels. And that's the point. So that they can get the camera up there without having to.
4: Oh my gosh.
5: Yes. So they had to redo it all over again.
4: A full suitcase.
5: Yes.
4: And they were asking for a bag check. Yeah.
5: Yes.
4: So Johnny certainly did not get the memo about the last couple of days.
5: He would have. He just would have ignored it.
4: Well, it reminded me his last colonoscopy that he got. He did all the prep stuff. So he was all emptied out. And all he had to do was go to sleep, go to bed, wake up, and go to the hospital.
1: Mm.
4: And he woke up at like midnight, maybe 12:30, and he was like, God, I'm hungry. Why am I so hungry? I might order some food. And so he saw there was a pizza shop open and he got food delivered. He got a large marinara pizza and ate the whole thing. And it wasn't until he went back to bed and looked at his phone and saw he had his alarm set. And he goes, what's my alarm? Oh, it's the colonoscopy tomorrow. That's why I was hungry. Oh, my God.
5: Oh, my God.
4: And so he went in and didn't say anything. He said when he came out of the anaesthetic, he was all groggy. And he said the nurses were so angry at him. And
5: of course.
4: And they said this was their word. Your prep was awful.
5: You were pulling bloody prawns out of your backside.
4: Like, I just had muscles on. I said, have you ever had a marinara pizza before? He goes, nah.
5: Just thought that now's the time.
4: I just thought I'll just throw the whole ocean down and see what happens. I want to know on 13 10 60, when did you ignore doctor's orders? Because albeit unwillingly, I think he's now done it again with a half a dozen watermelon cruises and a pepperoni.
5: You were pulling bloody prawns out of your backside.
4: Like, I just had muscles on. I said, have you ever had a marinara pizza before? He goes, nah.
5: Just thought that now's the time.
4: I just thought I'll just throw the whole ocean down and

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2: 131060, we are asking the question, when did you ignore the doctor's orders? Because my housemate and geriatric friend, the John, he had to have a colonoscopy.
3: Funny that he's called the John because he has to spend a lot of time on the John.
2: A lot of time on the John when you do a prep for a colonoscopy. But he woke up in the middle of the night and wondered why he was so hungry the night before his colonoscopy. He'd forgotten that he'd done his prep and thought, John, I'm starving. I'm going to see what's open. And ordered a full large marinara pizza and ate the whole thing.
3: Poor nurse.
2: And then to go in and what I can only assume looked like a crime scene that
3: gross.
2: Had to be removed from his backside.
3: Ebony, when did you defy doctor's orders?
4: I was told that I need a strict bed rest. And I went home from the doctor's, rolled up my swag and went to the Denny Ute Muster for the weekend.
3: That's a pretty peaceful event, though. Pretty chilled, yeah.
4: Pretty tame.
2: And how did you go? Did it fix you, Ebony?
4: Well, it didn't. No, I ended up with pneumonia.
2: Oh,
3: I don't know why I'm laughing, but it was pretty rough.
2: Was it worth it?
4: I gave it a good crack. Yeah, absolutely.
2: Is the Denny Ute Muster sick? I've never been.
3: It sounds good, doesn't it?
4: It is awesome.
2: Yeah.
3: Is that Deniliquin?
4: Yes, it's absolutely feral. It's so much fun.
3: And what happens there?
4: Just lots of key banging. Have you ever heard of you be key banged?
2: What's key banging?
4: You guys will have to look it up.
2: Is it the keys in the bowl party that Carrie usually goes to? Is it that stuff?
4: No, probably in certain sections. No, it's amazing. It's such a feral event. So good.
3: We're just looking up key banging.
2: Ebony, thank you very much. I don't reckon it's going to be good if we watch that while we
3: eat. You don't reckon?
2: G'day, Brad.
5: How you going, people?
2: Yeah, good. When did you defy doctor's orders?
5: So I went in for the snip.
2: Yep.
5: And I got told by the doctors to just chill out. You know, don't do anything now. And I thought, you know, I'm a bit of a superstar here. They said to me about 4 weeks wait. I waited probably just under a week, and ended up getting an infection on my nuts.
2: Oh!
5: And then they had to squeeze that stuff out.
3: Oh!
5: Stop it!
3: Brad
6: was doing.
2: Hey, Brad. You know how you know how they told you to chill out, but you didn't chill out.
5: Yeah.
2: Did you not chill out with someone else or by yourself?
5: No. It was with someone else.
2: Oh, yeah. I wasn't sure how chilled you were.
3: To be fair, I figured he was talking about just himself.
2: Yeah.
5: But I will say, I did smash out a few rounds before.
3: Okay, stop talking, Brad.
2: You've got to make sure the pistol works before you go into a gunfight, Biggie.
3: Taylor, when did you defy doctor's orders?
7: Hey, guys. Okay, so it wasn't me, but it was my mom. This was probably only 3 weeks ago now. So she's been waiting a couple of years to go get some surgery done on hemorrhoids, several things.
2: Yeah. She's had hemorrhoids for a couple of years.
7: Yeah, she's been having a lot of issues. Yeah, she's been waiting for a long time. Oh. And
3: sorry, just to check, Taylor, so she's really up for you talking about her hemorrhoids on the national radio, yeah?
7: Oh, absolutely. Yeah, great, my mum's an open book.
2: Yeah.
7: okay, so anyway, she came over and she's blind, bless her soul. So she's like, can you just read that paperwork and just tell me what I can and can't eat for the next couple of days? I was like, yeah, sure. So I really scanned over it quickly and I'm like, oh, yep, you can eat this, and that. And apparently I told her the wrong side of the sheet that she could eat because before her surgery, she ended up having to get an enema and she was so mad at me.
3: So she had to get something put up when to remove the things coming out.
7: Basically, yeah. So because I misread the sheet to her of what she could and couldn't eat before her surgery, she was eating the wrong things for 3 days prior.
2: You had her eating the do not eat stuff?
7: Yeah, basically. Oh, I misread it. I was reading it and I'm like, oh, yeah, this so is correct. Yeah, okay.
3: Taylor.
7: Oh, she was so mad at me.
2: Taylor.
7: But we had a little bit of a laugh about it.
2: Is an enema the worst thing in the world? Like I'm embarrassed to say this, I haven't had an enema. Are they bad or is it just like a hose pretty much?
7: Look, she wasn't overly impressed. She said it was very, very uncomfortable, but I just told her perhaps next time she should put her glasses on and read it herself.
3: Oh, Taylor.
2: Hey Taylor, I know this is one of the weirdest cross promotions, but we're giving away Harry Styles tickets for anyone who mentions hemorrhoids. Taylor, did you want to go see Harry Styles?
4: I'd love to.
2: Harry Styles, Together Tour is coming down under. Head to livenation.com.au for tickets. Taylor, they're all yours.
4: Oh, thank you so much.
6: This is Carrie and Tommy.
2: Just tuning in. Carrie wears a hat that says no photos.
3: I got given the hat and buy it. And I forget that it says no photos. And every time I wear it, you guys mock me. But I don't wear it very much anymore. I'm far more open to photos now.
8: Oh.
3: When we take one, you know.
8: Good on you.
3: Yeah. Yeah. Chuck a filter on it and we're happy. Anyway, so I went for training for Point to Pinnacle, our last ever Point to Pinnacle that we're doing, I think it's 5 weeks from now. Enter at Carrie.
8: We're supposed to be training.
3: Yes, you're meant to be training. Carrie's beanies for braincancer.com. If you want to grab some friends and do it, it's just the most wonderful weekend. Yes. My mum did it at 74 years of age last year.
2: There
3: anyone
2: go,
3: can do it. She did train. She trained. Kieran, you probably should do some training walks
8: what
3: up a hill.
8: What kind of training?
3: Whoa, it's straight up a hill for 21
8: k's. I was on the incline treadmill. I'll be fine. It made me vomit last time.
2: It did make you vomit last time, but we've worked out.
3: How many times are you going to spew on the mountain?
2: No, we've worked out it's the fizzy drink and his scarred esophagus.
3: Yeah. Okay, well, just no fizzy drinks between now and Point to Pinnacle.
8: Okay, you'll be next to me.
2: Oh, my gosh.
3: I'm not doing it with you. You'll be too slow.
2: Kizzy, do we need to get the no fizzy drinks
3: today? It's a charity,
2: today?
3: But not a charity.
2: Guide or motivation?
9: Oh, yeah, no fizzy drinks.
2: No fizzy drink today?
8: Yeah.
2: Okay, sorry, back to you, Carrie. Yes.
3: Anyway, what I was going to say was I went this morning to go for a training run, and, you know, don't know if you heard last week, but I was a bit coughy.
2: Really?
8: I
2: ended up with half a lung on my forehead.
3: I wasn't.
2: Oh, Carrie, we had to have those sheets that they give you, like ponchos, to hold
3: sheet.
2: Up the wet, you're sitting in the wet zone.
8: Like a Perspex thing that they put on everything after COVID. Yeah.
3: Okay, so I was a bit coughy, and so I haven't been doing much exercise, and I thought I'd go out for a light run. Well, about 100 metres in, I realised it had to become a walk, because I was coughing and coughing and coughing and coughing. And there was a lady walking behind me. So every step I coughed, she was obviously copping it behind me.
2: Yeah.
3: And she was maybe in her 70s or something. And she caught up to me at the bridge and she said, the pollen, hey? And
2: please,
3: I without
2: just yes.
3: thinking.
2: Just say, just
3: no,
2: say
3: I
2: yes.
3: said, oh, no, my. Influenza A.
2: Oh, my gosh.
3: And she almost threw herself off the bridge. Like, she was like, the look on her face, she visibly, like, ran away from me. And then I could have left it at that, but I thought she'll be stressing. Or if that was me, I would be waiting to get sick from that point on because she was literally in the drop
2: zone. And also,
3: zone.
2: If she's 70.
3: Old, I know.
2: Yeah. You could,
3: and I said, no, weeks ago, like 3 weeks ago, but I've been told I might have this cough for 7 weeks. And she still didn't look 100% happy about the situation.
2: No.
3: But I realised that's what you got to do, guys. If you're in a conversation at the pub you don't want to be in anymore, just go, sorry, influenza, eh? Like, they will scatter. They will run a mile. You can use it in any. Try it this week.
2: What if they then want to come back and chat later? Like, is it, if
3: what
2: someone else comes to the pub and you're like, oh, have you met my friend, you know, Dom? And you're like, oh, the guy I just told I had influenza A.
8: Oh.
2: And then you're like, oh.
3: True. Like, I haven't worked out the intricate details of the lie.
2: You could just wear a mask.
3: Yeah, you know, no one wants to talk. See, because the mask now, when you see someone with a mask, do you think they're sick? Or do you think they don't want to get sick?
2: I learnt from people telling me it's because they're sick.
3: Oh, well, then don't be out in public. I say to myself.
8: Yeah.
6: This is Carrie and Tommy.
10: Carrie Bickmore and Tommy Little.
8: Around Australia, if you drive home this afternoon, it's Carrie Bickmore and Tommy Little.
2: And we have got a bloody issue is what we've got here. We, on this very
3: it
2: show.
3: Is a bloody issue too.
2: Why is that?
3: Because I think blood comes up when he coughs.
2: Is your esophagus bloody?
8: Occasionally.
2: Whoa. So that voice you just heard is producer Kieran. And just a couple of days ago on this very show, we were reprimanded by his girlfriend, Maddie, and we were read out a text message saying, guys, seriously, Kieran needs to stop having Coke Zeros at work because Kizzy and I have been quite addicted to them because I don't know if you've heard, but they have zero calories and we are both getting cut up from the butt up. Anyway, Maddie's had a gutful of us feeding him Coke Zeros because we, unbeknownst to us, he's got an esophagus that is ripped raw and scarred.
3: The doctor has said it's dangerous if he has spicy or carbonated.
8: He was supposed to stop months ago.
2: Yeah, months ago, and it was first news to us. So we said, that's fair enough, Maddie. We are not going to feed him Coke Zeros. And then Kizzy, what happened last night?
8: I was allowed a little Coke Zero at home.
2: By who? Who allowed you?
8: Maddie.
2: So you went where together?
8: She wanted a hot chocolate from McDonald's.
2: Yes.
8: And we went to the drive-thru and she got a hot chocolate and said, can I have a little Coke Zero? And she said, yeah.
2: So after just reprimanding us.
8: As if you got a little one either. No, I got a large.
11: Yeah, of course you did. She's let you have a large one.
2: Let's get her on the phone. Call her.
12: Hello.
2: Maddie, it's Carrie and Tommy here. How are you?
12: Oh, God, what's going on?
2: Well,
3: what's going on.
2: Yeah, you tell us what's going on, Maddie. We were given strict instructions about your gorgeous partner, Kieran, here. Apparently his throat was about to close up and he was going to die.
3: Yeah,
2: and
3: how bad is his condition?
12: How bad is his condition?
3: Yes.
12: He was told that there is so much damage done that it's irreversible. If you go out to dinner with this man, he will be out on the street vomiting within 15 minutes. Imagine you're on a romantic date with your partner and all of a sudden they have to get up, coughing and spluttering, to vomit. Like they're about to cough up a lung.
2: Look, I understand that we were unaware about the doctor's orders until just the other day when your words and a message to the team, if he drinks a Coke, please arrest him. And so we took that and we went, okay.
3: Because we care about
11: Kizzy. And Maddie, you'd be so proud. I've got a Coke. Tommy's got a Coke.
2: Kizzy, what do you got?
8: Water.
2: Water.
3: Yeah. We care about Kizzy just the same way you do, babe. Yeah,
2: we don't want him puking on the street anymore. What have you gone and done, though? What did you do last night?
12: I did not give the man permission. He can say what he likes.
8: Oh. You said to me,
12: no, mate. There's absolutely no way.
8: You wanted a hot chocolate, and I said, can I get a Coke Zero? And you said, yes.
12: No, I did not. I said, you're an adult. You can make the decision.
8: That sounds like permission.
3: Oh, my God, man, I'm hopeless. That's her not wanting to be responsible for your health. She's got her own health to look after.
2: Hang on. But then,
3: now on her side.
2: Wait. But then are we allowed to say when Kizzy wants a Coke in here, are we allowed to say you're an adult, you can have one?
12: I mean, he's your colleague, guys. You're bound by contract. I've got to be with him for a really long time.
2: but you're the one, he's only having this drug around you now.
12: Because he said to me at the start of the week, I'm going to be so good. I'm going to be really healthy. And then came in on Monday and he's like, I had a chicken schnitzel in a sandwich, breaded and fried, and a Pepsi Max.
3: He's a cheeky boy, isn't he?
2: So hang on. So, mate, we need to know as a team, what's our stance? Because I'm happy to put him in some kind of...
3: You're Hannibal. Always an enabler. Just keep being an enabler.
2: No, I'm happy. I'm happy to put him in a Hannibal Lecter-style mask and have him, his arms, you know, restrained, and we can only feed him water if that's what you would like, or do we let him do as he pleases?
12: No, don't let him do as he pleases. He's a liar. He's a pathological liar. I never even said he could have the Coke.
3: I do feel like work should be fun for him and you can have all the rules at home. You know? I feel like we should be his fun place.
12: All right, well, when he's no longer on your team because he's in the ground, that's on you.
8: Tom, have you got $3?
2: I'll get you a Coke. I'll get you a Coke. Thanks, Maddie.
12: Bye.
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7: Ahoy to the lion, Hamish.
8: I will take animals that we think of when we say the person's name and whose qualities the person represents for $100. Thank you, Anna. And might I say I am in fierce agreement with you. I am a lion.
7: Ahoy to me witch, Jacko.
9: Well, not an animal, so. And I wouldn't say I'm not aligned with it, and I would say I know what we are.
7: What?
9: We're Narnia. I am the wardrobe.
8: Rare for you not to give yourself the lion.
9: Well, step on in, guys. Well, actually, you don't.
8: You are magical.
9: You don't step on in. Does the lion ever come out into the real world?
7: I think the lion lives in Narnia and he can't come out.
8: Yeah. He's the king, isn't he?
9: Yeah.
8: I'm basing all of this off the trailer.
9: And the witch probably lives in Narnia as well. Only the kids live in the real world.
8: Right. You never know what the witch is up to. I'm sure, and again, haven't seen it, don't email in, but I'm sure if you're in charge of that franchise, as if there's not a bit where they escape into the real world. I mean, that's minutes of screen time.
9: I never get to meet you guys.
7: Yeah.
9: You guys are just all hanging out in the world, and I'm like this.
8: No, I'm sure we bounce back and forth between the worlds, and that's probably the cause of some mayhem that the kids have to sort out. So in that scenario, Andy,
9: sure
8: me and
9: do.
8: Jack are using you to further our own interests.
9: It could be. People could will be email similar. About that. I don't think that actually happens from my recollection of the Lion, Witch, and Wardrobe.
8: What's your recollection? Have you?
9: I think they stay in Narnia. It's Narnia, isn't it?
7: Yeah.
9: Yeah, I think they stay in Narnia.
8: I don't even know the name of the world. How can we trust your recollection?
7: I think in the original book,
9: they just stay in the world.
7: The lion nor the witch come into the kid's world.
9: Yeah.
8: Ever.
9: I don't think it's ever.
8: They don't do a Jumanji. You don't have a lion running through the house.
9: No,
8: there's no missed opportunity.
9: And then Mr. Tumnus?
7: Tumnus is what Jack kind of looks like.
8: Kinda.
9: Yeah.
8: It's amazing. It's an amazing likeness. Jack, it is an amazing likeness.
9: No, it's not. Half man, half goat. It does look a lot like a fawn. Yeah, it does look a lot like Jacko.
8: And I, as the lion, am the classic sort of half man, half lion, but born with the head of a lion.
9: No, you're full lion.
8: You're full lion. Mistake at birth.
9: Ahoy to Inti, who told us what he's up to at hamishandy.com.
6: Ahoy, Hamish, Andy, and number 60. Inti here, big fan, and I've just been reflecting on how the shapes of the first letter of each of your names embody who each of you are as people.
8: Oh my God.
6: For example, there's A for Andy. Mm-hmm. A is a strong triangular shape, and I think Andy leads the way forward like a powerful arrow for the team.
9: Okay.
6: And then there's H for Hamish, which is another strong, robust shape, a bit wider, which is the body of the team and the pillars of strength. And then I suppose there's J for Jack. A bit more of a flimsy letter, so I'm not sure about that one. But I think it does look a little bit like the tail of a weasel. Anyway, boys, love your work. Ciao, ciao.
9: J is not flimsy. It's pretty flimsy. You couldn't balance it. Like, it needs someone else to stand.
6: That's true.
8: Honestly, Jack, in engineering terms, you've got the A-frame, well-known house structure, especially for alpine regions. Yeah. You've got an H-beam, which is like an I-beam, like one of the strongest structures you can have in bridge construction. Mm. You don't see a lot of J stuff.
9: No.
8: You see, that can crack under pressure.
7: The J is more of a hanging letter. Like, it would hang nicely from something. But you wouldn't.
8: It's well known a J can hang.
9: Yeah, it hooks. It hooks itself onto other things.
8: It's hookable. It does, doesn't it? It hangs. It kind of hangs off, doesn't it? It's a hanger offer. So Inti has raised some interesting points there. I think a super creative and certainly unprovoked attack for someone to have a go at the structural integrity of the first letter of your name is one of the more outrageous burns I've ever heard.
7: But you still feel everything in my body feels like I need to defend it. Even though there are so many great Jacks and Johns and Janets.
8: Jack's already thinking about how weak an eye is for Inti. You're like, oh, really, mate? Well, team, you wouldn't hold up too much stuff, but bet you wish you were an H. Gentlemen, before we go on, I think I need to bring something to the attention. And I think you know what this could be. The emails get split 50-50, so I'm probably only seeing 50% of this. But it seems that... It very much seems that last episode's hypothetical game of what job could you fake your way through for a day last week has upset some people, some GPs, some doctors.
9: Builders haven't come after. Have not come
8: Builders after didn't
9: Jack.
8: Go after Jack, not to my reading of the emails, but there's certainly been a few
9: head
8: coming
9: of Ponzi
8: in from doctors.
9: Didn't come after me.
8: You seem to be safe from the Ponzi community, Ando, but definitely some doctor ones landing on my side of the fence. And it's, do you know what I think? I think what has also happened, which doesn't help, from some of the emails, some of the kind of ones explaining what's happened, pointed to the fact that part of that episode then got transcribed, I think, and put on a doctor's Facebook page that all doctors look at. So not necessarily listeners of the show, but...
9: Different to a dentist Facebook page, you can never see their face.
8: Or a holistic dentist Facebook page. I mean, we would have heard from them by now.
9: I think we have to stay up front. We love doctors. We respect
8: doctors. Here's the thing.
9: Not
8: you
9: so much holistic ones. Don't start another thing.
8: Just don't start another vein. Let me do the apology.
9: Okay.
8: I think it's the thing when you go, this has been transcribed, you go, oh, God, this has got out of hand. When something gets transcribed from a silly environment like our show and then you see it in writing, you're like, okay, there's time to, this is, no one wins out of this. This doesn't end well. So I reckon in that instance, you go, we've got two choices here. Mm. You dig in or you apologise.
9: Yes. What have you chosen? Spin the wheel.
8: I was like I said, we love a dig in. We love a dig in on this show. We've done a few dig ins. But in this case, I think it's a very, very easy choice for apologize. Yes. Because number one, obviously, as you mentioned, I know we love doctors and very
9: happy like to see one again.
8: Love
9: no
8: to see one
9: goes
8: again.
9: To
8: they
9: doctors
8: do vital
9: more
8: work.
9: Than Hamish out of all the doctors.
8: This is the hard part about this.
9: He's there all the time.
8: So, and also zero interest, if this has upset people, and it has upset this percentage of people, we have zero interest in having people hurt. That's the main
9: thing. That's true. I'm less worried about the head of Ponzi schemes, though. You can hurt them.
8: So that's where I'm at. Now, normally this leaves you with a few choices on this show. We'd like to do... I'm tempted to throw Mike under the bus here and just go, he told me to say it. It was my mouth, so I must own it. I must take responsibility.
7: I don't know.
8: It is nice to have scapegoat Mike on the team.
7: Hamish just reads what's on the teleprompter. So if Mike puts the
8: Mike says it's the hardest part of his job. Look, the other option that some suggested was an apology song. Some of the more the lighter-hearted emails said, "Oh, maybe you can do an apology song." Yeah. But then you look at some.
9: You know
8: of the
9: what the
8: other
9: hard thing about this was is obviously because the general practitioner community, they're a highly intelligent bunch. Very articulate.
8: Mm. Oh, no. They were very detailed and made some very great points and were very informative. And I read the emails and I take them on board. Mm. And reading those emails that really were listing in great depth what the work, the incredible work that a GP does.
9: And they didn't put Google at the end of their...
8: No, part of me was going, I think these guys want a funny song. So that's why I'm like, no, okay. Let us be really clear. You know, obviously we were making a joke. Obviously we were doing a funny, silly thing about what jobs could we bluff our way through for a day. And in my mind at the time, you know, Ando, you and I, one of our favorite things in the world is replacing any form of training with overconfidence. Yeah, and that's really the area.
9: It's been a landmark and a hallmark of our character over the years. Can I say this? I agree with you. GPs, you don't upset them. They do an amazing job. But I do want to say this. Not everyone's getting this.
8: I don't want this to be a
9: landslide of people wanting apologies for us, because we say stupid stuff all the time.
7: Especially if you can go back in time, and then we'll be doing apologies for the rest of the
9: year. Let's do one a year.
8: Oh. I'm happy to use my one for this.
9: The group one.
8: We get one each a year. I'm happy to use the group one for this. I think in that environment of me going, hey, this is something I think I could get through one day with no training, people... Certainly some GPs heard that as going, you don't need training to be a GP, which is obviously not true. Let's just say for the record, not true. Not what I think. Mm. You obviously need lots of training.
9: Mm. And I'd also say that's a building.
8: Yes.
7: No, I have decided to dig in.
8: Jack's doing a dig in, which is fun. You're already on a pre-dug environment, often on a building site. So use an existing trench. Yes, we have a laugh, but more than that, we don't want to upset people. So doctors... Mm. Here's how I look at it. They took an oath to do no harm. Mm. I broke their oath on them. Yes. And I feel for those doctors that heard that and they were hurt, I'm very sorry that you heard that. And I've had some great conversations with GPs, some kinder than others on Emma, but I have learned a lot from the kinder ones. Since we were playing the game last week, I think the last step here is to formally retract my answer.
9: Okay.
8: From the game.
9: Do you have a replacement answer?
8: Well, I mean, I'm retracting it because you obviously, I can't, just for the record, in case anyone was misled by last week, I don't actually think people without training can be GPs. Even for a day, even for a funny day, can you get through the day?
9: Yep.
8: You need 9 years of training. And obviously, from talking to the doctors, they do many, many things, life-saving things. And let's not even do the test because the patients wouldn't want that.
9: Yeah.
8: I think you would be bummed out if you're a patient, you turned up to a GP and you're like, today we're doing a test where... this idiot is the doctor for the day.
9: Although we did do that with firefighters back in the day.
8: We did do that with firefighters.
9: They did nothing.
8: Well, I think there might have been you, but we'll revisit that. But yeah, no, 9 years of training, extremely hard conditions, incredible job they do. So I retract that. What's my answer?
9: Yeah, what's your new answer?
8: For last week, because I obviously don't actually think I could be a GP for a day.
9: Lawyer?
8: If it's okay with you, Ando, I would like to join your Ponzi scheme.
9: Yeah.
8: Could I join Andy Lee's Ponzi scheme?
9: We would be able to take many people down. That's easy.
8: Okay. Well, just let's not, if I could also just, I mean, you're the boss of the Ponzi scheme, mm-hmm. but if we are going around to trick people out of money to invest, let's not do GPs. just think at the moment, let's just while we're all becoming friends again and moving forward, last thing they need is a Ponzi knock at the door from a couple of the Ponzi brothers. And I'm not saying that should be our name either. It's a giveaway. So to end, Ando, what am I going to say?
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2: Haim, I asked for the top of the show today because I was recently moving house, going through boxes of stuff that you realise you shouldn't have probably moved from the other house. And I discovered something that was very exciting.
3: You actually sent me a few artifacts from along the journey. Andy's been sending me some, it's like a modern day archaeological dig. Andy just like holding up a Dave Hughes DVD going, should I keep this?
2: Yeah. I just the important things made it across. So the
3: did you keep the Hughesy DVD?
2: No, that has not made it across.
4: You can probably stream it now.
2: I think I said, Hughesy, do you want this? I think I sent it to him. And he said, what do you mean you're throwing that out? And I didn't reply.
3: If you wrote back, name three jokes from this, then I don't reckon he could.
2: What I found was this old companion.
3: Gross. Yeah, that's the tooth.
2: The tooth where
3: that was your fake tooth.
2: Yes, my fake tooth. That was purpose built for me. I lost my front left tooth after an ice hockey incident.
3: It was a slipover.
2: Well,
3: we weren't playing a match. having a tap around and you slipped.
4: And we were only on the court for 2 minutes, remember?
3: That's how little we know about the sport. We don't even know what the surface we're playing on is called. Yeah, so it was a tap around for Istanbul, our ice hockey team, we've talked about it before on the show. Then there was a slip over, and you just sort of slipped forward.
2: From memory, bad pass.
3: we don't know why you slipped, but you slipped over, bit of a millhouse, bang, tooth's gone. And I turned up for skating practice the next week. Jack, you were there. I think Jez might have come as well, but the gusto was out of the team by that stage after Andy had shown us how easy it was to get injured, even just during a tap around.
2: Yes. So I found this, and a lot of good memories, Ham. I remember when we had meatloaf on the show, when we were wearing minced meat on our feet for minced loafers.
3: Yeah, for meatloafers.
2: For meatloafers, sorry. And he didn't really acknowledge them, and we got...
3: That was a strange one, wasn't it, when he came in and we'd gone and bought four packs of mints and just essentially cut a slit in the, like from the supermarket, just cut a slit in the plastic, slid our feet in.
2: Yeah.
3: We're having a right old giggle before he came in going, look at this, meatloafers. He's going to love this.
2: He's going to love this.
3: To be fair, if I was in his position and someone walked in and they'd made a shoe-based pun of my name... I don't know what...
4: There's not a lot you can do.
3: There's not a lot you can do. I don't know what we expected him to...
2: Well, at least, that's great. That's like, he just didn't acknowledge them.
3: Like, guys, tour with me. You guys are the kings.
2: And this was before he had the kind of non-performance at the AFL Grand Final that kind of ended any trips to Australia for him. So he was still big at the time. He just didn't acknowledge them. You and I got the giggles. And when you're trying to hold in a laugh, you build up a pressure in your mouth and my tooth flung out. And
3: so couldn't handle the heat.
2: That was exciting in front of meatloaf. It also used to come out during talk breaks on the radio, and I've got one here for us too.
3: It would fling out quite a bit. Yeah. I mean, at the start of this, you were bragging about how well it was custom made for my mouth. So I don't think it was. Yeah. I think it was just off the rack, and the guy went, yeah, it's custom. Because that thing flew out all the time.
2: We had some live flings. This was one of them. Why does Christmas have a monopoly on the word merry?
5: Maybe it's because everyone sits down. And there's a lot of
2: eating. That's not being merry. Merry's just had a state of mind.
5: Oh, no, I enjoy the sitting aspect of the eating.
2: I know you do.
5: You've lost your tooth.
3: Sorry, everyone. You've lost your tooth.
2: I didn't catch it with my left hand.
3: Yeah, that's not cool, mate. It would fly out a lot, wouldn't
2: it? But what I thought, Haim, I mean, it's there. There's people out there that don't have... a front left tooth. They're missing it, maybe temporarily. Maybe they've just missed it. They're missing it this week. And I'd like
3: Oh, boy. And we thought the toilet was bad. We thought trying to make Jack take a secondhand toilet was bad. Now this thing, how old? It's 12 years since it's cut through any food.
2: Yep. 12 years.
3: 12 years since it's been used.
2: Yeah, which is great. I mean, it's better than if it was being used for 12 years because then it would have been worn down.
3: It's still got 12 years of use in it.
2: When you're obviously buying a car, less mileage, the better.
3: Sure.
2: So
3: you reckon still got plenty of good jumping left in it?
2: Oh, yeah. And today I want to launch this. Hi, I'm Andy Lee, and I'm pleased to launch the Fill the Gap initiative today. There are times in life where you might find yourself toothless. You could, for example, be playing ice hockey with a close friend called Hamish who passes the puck behind you and you lean back to try and get it because the pass was so bad and you end up falling and smashing your teeth in and he never apologises for the pass being that bad or offers to pay your dental bills.
3: Slip forward.
2: As an example.
3: Well, fall forward.
2: Let us fill the gap. If you're missing a front left tooth, the number 9 central incisor, or find yourself missing a front left tooth, the number 9 central incisor, we'll fill the gap. The gap between the original and your replacement and the gap in your face.
3: So are you offering to pay money for people's dental stuff?
2: No, I would have sent this out.
3: Just to be clear. Yep.
2: So in between getting, there's an awkward moment when you've lost a tooth in between getting into the dentist to actually get it properly fixed, you have a gap. We're going to fill the gap between one being knocked out and your new one being replaced. Awesome. We're also going to fill the gap in your face.
4: So this is not a one-off. You want people to use it and then send it back.
2: They have to send it back. Yes.
3: If you're going to run the admin on this?
2: Yes. So
3: taking applications and then what? Like run a Excel spreadsheet or like an iCal? Mm. Who's got the tooth? When's it due back?
2: Similar to when we did money for the mullets for Money's for Mates.
3: Yeah, we did rent out my mullet that got frozen in hairspray and put onto a swimming cap.
2: So we'll Hamish.
3: I mean, if people we still have that mullet too. I mean, if you're in a situation where you're bald and missing a tooth and you would like both, it's pretty close to identity theft, to be honest. Getting very close to using that's a lot of our features.
2: That's a great idea. So people can write in if you're
3: missing. Special preference will be given to you if you're bald and you can use the mullet and the tooth.
2: Yes.
3: Be warned though, it's a short term mullet wear because your head gets very hot because it's a swimming cap.
2: It's a little bit itchy as well.
3: It doesn't breathe.
2: And so, haymachining.com. The mullet, special consideration for those that are bald, but you have to upload a photo proving the loss of tooth. I don't want to accidentally...
3: Will it fit into anyone's mouth?
2: I hope so.
3: Right. So it's a Cinderella situation.
2: That's it. Yeah.
3: Clear enough. Like, so close enough should be good. Like, if you... Well, I mean, it's not a Cinderella situation.
4: That was the opposite.
3: That's the opposite. Yeah. I mean, the Ugly Sisters tried to jam their foot in, but they were found out.
2: If it turns out to be a perfect fit while we're doing this rental program, that person can keep it forever. They're the Cinderella.
4: Lovely.
2: But in the meantime, you've got a chance to, I mean, just slip it in when you're taking a group photo just so it helps, you know, feel that awkwardness where you've got a tooth missing front.
3: Could I throw something else out here? Look, for the record, I still think me giving away the InSinkerator on the show was the best thing we've ever given away. Mm-hmm. I actually think we've got a very happy customer out there that did fill their sink gap.
2: Certainly better than the sticks you gave away.
3: Mate, I think people loved Sticksmas.
2: Oh, I'm not sure about Sticksmas.
3: However, well, we might bring Sticksmas back this year. I forgot about Sticksmas. We had a lot of people who had a good use for a stick.
2: Oh, yeah.
3: Probably the person that got the worst end of the stick was, I can't remember who had to send them out, but whoever had to post back the stick. The sticks out. Can I just throw this out there? Mm. Maybe we use this, maybe we don't, but it's pretty normal for those that have been to the Northern Territory, to Darwin and the surrounding areas in croc country, to, as a souvenir, buy a croc's tooth. They do fall out. You can buy a croc's tooth necklace, a shark's tooth necklace. Yeah. Since we're going to Darwin, I mean, I know you've got your program here, but if it hasn't been rented out,
2: that's a great idea.
3: Do we make a necklace out of it?
2: Yes.
3: That we then present to the croc operators that we're doing the peace tour from. We're like, you know, it's a way for us to show respect to the crocs is to give a tooth back. Now, I don't know exactly how it works if we make a crocodile wear the necklace. That is the perfect switch. Or if we cut it in two.
2: What about
3: and we make an Andy tooth necklace to the operators. So Spectacular gets one and Original gets one.
2: I think this is a great idea. We wanted a plaque to put up at the bridge representing the teeth.
3: Put your tooth in the plaque.
2: Well, yeah, and there, I think you're right. I think if they've got a baby croc each that we can have it wear, if the tooth is worn, a necklace worn.
3: As a symbol, that's true. A photo opportunity that we just have a shot of a croc wearing a human tooth necklace.
2: Yes.
3: Then that, Jack's nodding along, he's giving it a thumbs up.
4: I'm a bit confused by
3: I actually just saw Jack's head in his hands going, oh, my God, I'm so tired, I want to go home.
2: Yeah, and then I think you're right. I think if they've got a baby croc each that we can have it wear, if the tooth is worn, a necklace worn.
3: As a symbol. That's true. A photo opportunity that we just have a shot of a croc wearing a human tooth necklace.

0: I thought you were still dividing the tooth in two, and then I was thinking, is it two different crocodiles held by each owner, or is it one crocodile with two necklaces that they...
1: I understand.
2: Yeah.
1: And you were up early, and also just there was a lot of options flying around there. Originally, I was thinking each owner could wear half the tooth.
0: I like that. Like, you see friendship necklaces sometimes, or like it's two tough, lovers though. Will wear... And bring a heart together.
1: I know. Yeah. I reckon trying to. I like that symbolism, but I think we're trying to cram too much into it here.
3: Yeah.
1: And then I also think if people on the tour go, "Hey, what's with your necklace?" Go, "Oh, it's half of Andy Lee's old fake tooth." For anyone not familiar with the story, it's just going to be a nightmare for them to explain the backstory.
3: Exactly.
1: Maybe I think it's simpler. We keep it as one tooth, make a necklace out of it, and then each person, each operation. Gets to have a photo with a baby croc with the human tooth necklace around its neck.
0: That's a lot easier to explain.
3: Yep.
1: It's just a fun photo.
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0: yes, you are.
1: There we go. Don't be the bad sniffer. I don't know who wrote Hot Stepper, yeah, but if they found out, hey, someone in Australia did a version called Bad Sniffer, they would be very confused. Okay, those guys. Okay, don't be the bad sniffer. I'm going to hold up now stack number one. Here we go.
2: Have a good sniff. There it goes.
1: He's really in there. He's really in there.
2: Mm-hmm.
1: Okay. Would you like coffee between the sniffs to cleanse the nose?
3: No, we'll just go straight up.
2: They wouldn't have done that, I think.
1: Stack number two.
2: Yes.
3: Nah.
1: Stack.
2: Straight with a nut. Mm.
1: Number three.
2: Different tempo, okay.
3: Okay.
1: Stack number four.
2: This is interesting.
3: No, I don't think so.
1: Stack number five.
3: No.
2: Okay.
1: are out of stacks.
2: But can we said a couple of them, you said okay, you didn't dismiss them. So what would you like to do, Josh? You can take your time.
3: Can we go for a round two and go one and three?
1: Mm-hmm. Yes.
2: Do you know what order you picked today?
1: Andy, don't ruin my flow. Stack number one.
2: Take it, mate.
3: Leaning towards one.
1: Stack number three.
2: Mm.
3: All right, yep, okay.
1: Any other stacks you'd like to reference?
3: Now you've made me doubt myself. No, stick with your guns.
2: If you want to run through them again, I mean, you've gone on a train down from the Central Coast. We've spent a lot of time on this. It doesn't have to be rushed. Normally, I am trying to wrap things up.
3: Well, let's go backwards and just test the order.
2: Okay.
3: So five down to one.
2: Five down to one.
1: Okay, you want five now.
3: Mm. Yep,
1: five?
3: Five.
1: Stack number five.
3: I don't think so.
1: Stack number four. Stack number three.
3: Mm.
1: Stack number two.
2: I think that one in as well.
3: I don't think it's two.
1: And stack number one.
3: All right. I'm as certain as I can be.
2: Okay, Josh.
3: So a drum roll or do we...
1: Yeah, good. Well done, assistant producer Josh.
2: Yes, Josh.
1: Drum roll, you may remove the blindfold because there's nothing on the table that wasn't there before. Which stack do you think it was?
3: I think it was the stack of 20s.
1: He's good. And what number was that?
3: I'm going to say number three.
1: That was the 10s.
2: No, I'm...
4: Halfway there.
1: not quite the impressiveness. It was actually stack number four.
4: Oh, I dismissed it.
1: You dismissed it both times very quickly.
2: You are the bad sniffer.
1: You accidentally became the bad sniffer, just like Andy Lee.
2: Yes.
1: Did you leave the bank?
3: just before the GFC, so...
1: Oh, it was ages ago.
2: Yeah.
1: So your nose is out of...
3: It's been out
1: of practice.
2: Yeah. Do you think you could ever
1: do you want to sniff them again now? Sniff the 20s now. Don't count them. What are you, Jack?
3: Just taking the old ones out, the new ones.
1: Oh,
3: out.
1: You don't like the new ones, do you?
3: Yeah. Yeah, see? They've got a... The definite match head smell.
2: No. You're just making it up.
1: Because there was some new 20s in there, you reckon that threw you off?
2: Yeah, there's no loophole.
1: I'm willing to go with that.
2: Josh, get out.
3: There was more than half new ones.
2: No, get Josh. Take a token of no value.
1: Pretty imperceptible.
2: This has been a long, long run up to extreme disappointment. And,
1: yeah, we realise now we're putting a lot of eggs in this basket to fight.
2: Too much.
1: It's finale. You couldn't sniff it. You couldn't sniff it, Josh.
2: Yeah, and if someone writes and going, I can do it, you're not getting a go.
1: Mate, yeah. I tell you what, if anyone else is writing with this skill, for us to go back into this arena and risk the disappointment again of letting people down, they've got to provide the money and we keep it if they can't do it. That's got to be the condition.
2: Josh, thank you for coming in,
1: just
2: buddy.
1: Just token of no value, $5 for your time. Thank you so much, mate.
3: Very much, guys.
2: An exciting email came in at hamishnerdy.com. We get many exciting emails, and of course,
1: we bloody love them.
2: This show is only good because of the correspondence we get. So thank you for going to hamishnerdy.com. But it's with regards to Chit Chat Champions.
1: Oh, great. We haven't played for a while.
2: And in fact, we should play today.
1: Let's do it. Chit me with your best chat. Natter away.
2: Chit Chat Champion. Came in from Amelia. She says, "G'day, Hamish, or ahoy, Hamish Andy, number 6. My name is Millie, and I'd like to nominate myself and my dad to Chit Chat Champion. Don't think we've ever had family members face off. They said they're both champ. She said we're both champions of Idle Chit Chat. We believe we could be the best you've ever had. However, we don't know who is better between the two of us. They join us now. Millie, ahoy to you.
0: Ahoy."
2: What makes you good at chit-chat? I mean, is it a line of work or has it been passed down from father to daughter?
0: Originally it was passed down from my dad. I listened to him chat all day, non-stop. It's quite annoying. Mm. However, I've really noticed my skill has honed in since I started uni. And obviously, unlike Hamish, I don't watch the lectures. I don't do the readings. Mm-hmm. So I come to class and my teacher calls on me and I'm like, I have to make up something really quick. So I think that's where I've got my skill from, and I've been recognised among the community for that.
2: Really? How have you been recognised amongst the community?
1: A wonderful breeding ground for just filling the air with noise.
0: After class, I'll talk to my friends. They're like, wow, it was really interesting what you said in class. I'm like, oh, yeah, I didn't read the lecture or do the readings at all, but yeah. So.
1: Don't clog your brain with that stuff. The pubs will be full.
0: I could be sleeping in.
2: Yes. Millie, thank you. You'll be up against your dad, Sean, who joins us. Ahoy to you, Sean.
1: Ahoy, Sean.
5: Ahoy, gentlemen.
1: Sean, this is something of an intra-club championship here today between you and your daughter. She acknowledges she might have inherited her gift from you. What is it in your life that makes you a chit-chat champion?
5: For the past few years, I've been an assistant principal at a primary school, little kids always want to come up and chat.
2: Okay.
5: And they just chat continuously, and you've got to seem interested. No matter how boring it is, you've just got to seem interested.
2: Sean, just a quick one here. Father-daughter type things, father-son type things, often the parent will let their kid win. We just want to make sure that you're not going to play doggo today.
5: No, we've actually had a little wager on the side.
1: Okay, great. So it's fierce.
5: Millie's been after a cat for a couple of years, and I've said no. And basically, if she wins today, she gets a cat. So I've got a lot riding on this.
2: Huge stakes.
1: Wow.
2: Chit hat and champions.
1: Wow. This is big. And your dad, I remember you telling me a story about your dad not taking it easy on you during the father-son cricket.
2: No, that was Ross's dad.
1: Oh, Ross's dad. He just kept getting sixes.
2: Took him. It was under-12s father-son. My dad was doing the correct thing you do, where hit up catches and hope that you go out. You had to retire at 30. Ross's dad hit him for four sixes.
1: Yep.
2: Then hit a four. So, and then hit him for six.
1: So he got the maximum.
2: He could get the maximum. And then walked off and said, "That's how you do it." So
1: a true champion.
2: That's the kind of.
1: And that's why Ross never got the cat.
2: Sean, I want that type of ruthlessness when we play this. We'll let Millie go first. We'll put Sean on hold. Millie, you'll hear the start of a conversation. Of course, you'll be judged on when you jump in, whether it's smooth, and you can never ask a question in your answer. You ready to go?
0: Brilliant, yes. Let's go.
2: Good luck. Hey, Em.
1: Oh, g'day, mate.
2: I was reading an article during the week that you can get from Melbourne to London in just 2 hours of travel in the future.
1: Those planes that go up into space and come back down.
0: That's actually interesting because I'm off to London at the end of this year. I'm over there visiting family and friends. However, I'm going to Ireland as well, and I really, really, really don't know what to wear because it's cold. I'm on a farm. What? Do I need gumboots? Do I need a jacket? Yeah.
2: Yeah. I mean, she came in well. I certainly at a party would go... Wow, that's a lot of information and personal information.
1: The fun part there is you obviously came with a game plan to go, I don't want to say nothing.
2: Yes.
1: And I think you safely achieved that. You absolutely, you didn't, there was no freezing there at all. Like you weren't, you left no one wanting more.
6: Yeah.
1: And that is, that's definitely a great strategy to go for Chit Chat Champion that will secure, it could secure a win against a flame out.
0: This is for my cat, Clementine.
2: Yeah, okay, okay. We don't try and make it emotional about the cat.
1: Don't count your cats before they're picked up from the shelter just yet.
2: I would say, if, again, in a social situation, we might go, that's nice. We're talking about the future of air travel. We might get back to that when leave you to what gumboot you might wear in Ireland. But good luck. She's registered a score, which is good.
1: Yeah, that's good.
2: We'll put her on hold. Shawnee, are you there?
5: I am.
2: Millie's done okay.
1: Here we go.
5: Don't tell me that.
2: Okay, good luck. Oh, hey, Em.
1: Yes.
2: I read an article that we might be able to get from Melbourne to London in just 2 hours of travel.
1: Yeah, those planes that go up into space and come back down.
5: Look, Andy, now if the Commonwealth Games gone, like, you know, I think we've got to be able to get over there, get the game happening and play over there. Because I tell you, we are about to fly overseas and it is such a painful flight. Sitting next to someone who you don't know and seeing next to someone who you do know is even worse. It's just not worth it.
2: Wow, that's a lot.
1: Like daughter,
5: I'm not
1: like father.
5: The Commonwealth Games had to do with it.
1: Yeah, did you come in with a plan to work the Commonwealth Games in no matter what? Or
5: did you?
1: Yep. Yeah, you did.
5: and then I thought, London, Commonwealth Games, like, you know, we can.
1: We've got it.
5: Yeah. Tie these together, but no, it didn't work.
2: No, sure. I mean, this is wild. Bring Millie back. I don't think one of those ones where you played particularly well. That's me.
1: I think we had a huge volume, and you'll be able to hear these back when you listen to the podcast, but. Volume, like as in quantity, there was certainly a lot of words out there. Yeah. Now, it's always dangerous, Ando, to go back to the under 12 cricket analogy. Yeah. What do you get taught when you're a junior playing cricket? Don't think about what shot you want to play. Yeah. Don't come out going, I'm going to mention the Commonwealth Games because the ball might not be there. And you can get out that way.
2: Yeah.
5: But is there a cat there or not?
2: Sean, I think you owe Millie a cat.
1: I think it's Millie. Nice.
2: And I don't think you'll disagree when you hear it back.
1: Yeah.
2: Yeah.
1: I think Melbourne lost the games and you guys gained a cat.
5: Wait till we hear it before you get one.
1: Oh, he's might invoke the dad rule. In fact, I'm going to give the win to me.
2: Thank you guys for playing. Really appreciate it. Good luck with that cat, Millie.
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11: Ahoy to me compact, Hamish.
12: I hope we're types of disc.
11: Ahoy to me floppy, Jacko.
12: Oh, yes, yes.
11: Not the obsolete one.
12: Yes.
11: And I'll be hard.
12: Yes.
11: Yes, we
12: good quality, but depending on the thumb drive over there. And Andy's a 9 teraflop thumb drive. The best in the biz.
11: What do you think? I mean, I suppose the hard drive is the only one we're still kind of using. The compact disc, they were huge, though.
12: I had that fun moment that parents get, or people that, you know, get to have with kids these days, where I was explaining to Sonny, my little boy on the weekend, what a video store was, because I worked at one, and what that would mean. Yes. And just watching his mind go, what are you talking about? This doesn't make any sense, this system. This system is terrible.
11: We're actually all obsolete, aren't we? Because hard disks, they're hard drives.
12: Oh, right. As the disks.
11: Yeah, well,
13: Well, maybe the floppy disk is the most famous, because even though we don't use it, it is the image for the logo of Save on many things.
12: That's true. That
11: I
12: is
11: was
12: true,
11: thinking
12: Jay.
11: The compact disc might be the most famous, because
12: I'm still the audio. I mean, I'm still in
11: CDs
12: every car.
11: There would have been more sold. There would have been more compact discs sold than any of the other discs.
12: Oh, chuck it on the 100, sure, mate, because I reckon yeah, floppies might have outsold them, because floppies have been around since the floppies had 10 years on CDs. Remember, in the 90s, everything was floppy disk.
11: I know, but compact.
12: Do you, though? Because you're pretty anti-floppy disk.
13: No, I think music, CDs has got
12: chuck it on the 100.
11: Yeah, well.
12: Okay, we can't settle this.
11: It'll officially have run out of the questions if it goes, if you see that on the 100, it'll be the last episode.
12: Because I've also just realised that's not what the 100 is. It's for opinions. The question would be, who thinks floppy disks sold more? I'm like, well, we're no closer to the answer. But it's nice to get thoughts.
11: Haim, we've got to get to this. It's some breaking news during the week, which has shocked the pants off us.
12: Yeah, this came out in press release form. I doubt many of our listeners would have seen it covered in any of the major mainland newspapers.
11: I'd say there are more
12: Tasmanian newspapers for that matter.
11: Yeah, I would say there's some more pressing issues across our nation than this, but for our show specifically, there probably
12: boy
11: isn't.
12: Boy, oh boy, have we been made aware of this. And Ando, you've got the press release. It relates to the Croc Wars. Now, we're all well across the progression of the story. Original Crocodile Jumping Tours versus Spectacular Crocodile Jumping Tours. The show's plan to get up to Darwin, get the owners of both businesses to sit down and go, hey, there's enough river for all of us. Come on, let's have some peace. There's been decades of hijinks and mischief between the two.
11: Yes.
12: Let's stop the rivalry. Let's embrace the sheer joy of taking members of the public to see a huge prehistoric reptile jump out of the water to eat chicken. It doesn't matter really whose name's on the side of the boat.
11: It's exactly how we feel.
12: Well documented. Well documented on our show. That's what we're pushing forward to. In fact, here's something we can tell listeners. During the week, we all had a conversation. We're like, let's just go. Like, let's book a flight. Let's book a date to go to Darwin.
11: Yeah.
12: Like, early November, let's just book a weekend.
11: We can pull this off. Yes. We can't break a piece if we're not there.
12: Sort of backed ourselves to pull it off. And there was, within our camp, I would say high morale.
11: Yeah.
12: Once we booked there's always that excitement when you book a trip where you're like, we're doing it. We're booked in. Then this happens, Ando.
11: Yes, press release from the original Adelaide River Queen Jumping Croc Cruises.
12: The original for short.
11: Yep, the original. It says the original and Pathfinder Jumping Crocodile Cruises will close on the 31st of October 2023 after 38 years of operation on the Adelaide River.
12: Unbelievable. What are the chances of this? Original croc jumping tours.
11: I don't think it's a situation where he doesn't want peace. Like, he doesn't want us coming up there and brokering this.
12: No, initially we were like, what's happened?
11: Hopefully it wasn't us.
12: Is this someone balking at peace so hard? They're like, no, I'm closing the doors.
11: No.
12: It doesn't seem to be the case.
11: He says, our family business has built a world-class sustainable animal attraction that has carried more than 2 million passengers.
12: Wow.
11: It's an Australian icon. It's featured on Aussie Big Things, the TV series.
12: Was it on ABT?
11: Which saw the Jumping Crocodile feature on the release of a $1 coin by the Royal Australian Mint and on the $1.20 stamp by Australia Post. So it really had its place as an icon. I'll paraphrase, it's a long press release. But
12: sure. No one likes a longie.
11: No one likes a longie. But Tony says that there are more and more smaller jumping croc tours getting added to the river, and the NT government are just going willy-nilly with permits, essentially.
12: So this is the owner of original. He's saying that now more permits are coming out.
11: Yeah, he said there's up to
12: five. So there's not two sides left in this skirmish anymore. There could be seven.
11: There's up to five car competitors that operate in the waterway that he says he's developed. They're on smaller boats. He said smaller boats and big crocs don't mix.
12: Yep.
11: They're obviously on bigger boats like Spectacular and them. He's suggesting that the NT, it's unsafe. But the NT government has to change the permitting. He doesn't want to be out there and keeping it and being unsafe for any of the passengers.
12: So he's walking.
11: He'd prefer to close it down.
12: Safety first.
11: Hmm.
12: So this is he's really doing it. This is not a threat to close. He's like, we're done.
11: He said, these are the ideas I'm putting forward to the Minister of Tourism and Hospitality. He lists things and he says, if the NT government, he said he's already listed those things. The NT government has failed us on these matters and does not understand the inherent risks combining small vessels with large crocodiles, not to mention the small vessels do not have capacity to carry a large number of conference or cruise ship passengers, is his statement.
12: Okay.
11: He said that's why he wants to close down.
12: The two big C's, they are important for tourism, cruises, conferences.
11: Yep.
12: A lot of cash in that. I don't think this has ever happened before. Not that this is about us. This is about a man and his business. This is, which has been running for decades. And, you know, we should say safety first.
11: Yes.
12: Welfare of the business second. Then any podcasts interested in peace missions third. Has it ever happened in the history of peace deals, any mediation? Where, like, let's say you've got, like, two corporations going against each other, where you're just about to get to the table to sort this thing out, and then one goes, nah, we don't want to be a corporation anymore.
11: Yeah.
12: We're out anyway. I mean, it's a solution. Like, it's a resolution, I suppose, it's not what we're after with the Beast deal.
11: Are we still going? Are we just taking a holiday?
12: Well, I mean, we booked it and we got so excited. We were looking at, like,
13: it's really the first forced Peter out. Usually we're self-in charge of our Peter out.
12: For the first time ever, we're the opposite of a Peter out, where we're the ones clinging on. Yes. And someone else has opened the door and Peter's left. We're trying to catch Peter and drag him back into the building.
11: We were shutting all exits. And Peter somehow slipped out.
12: Someone dragged the couch against the door.
11: Mm.
12: Can't believe... Of all the things we were, like, of all the other Peter ads that have happened through the year, I was sort of allowing them to happen knowing that what I loved about when we booked the Darwin trip.
11: Yes.
12: I was like, you know what?
11: We're actually going to deliver
12: the biggest thing we're going to see through, and that won't Peter out, which will buy us a bit of cover for any of the Peter outs we've forgotten. Yeah. And now it's the opposite. Now it's like, oh, you thought those Peter outs were something. When do you see the biggest Peter out of all?
11: I mean, it doesn't necessarily mean that we can't...
12: 31st of October, did it say? End of October.
11: But it doesn't necessarily mean that we can't create peace between the two businesses. It'd be a nice way to...
13: One doesn't exist.
12: Yeah. It does seem like an easy peace deal. Just as he's taking his cardboard box full of stuff to his car. And Tony, do you agree to peace? Yeah, mate, whatever. See ya. Well, we got it. We got peace. Sure, mate, have 100 of them. You beauty. We did it.
11: True.
12: Unbelievable negotiations.
11: But the way I was thinking of it was more like in those kind of mob films where the two dons from either side, after the fighting and terror and incidents, finally get together and go, they've both since kind of retired.
12: Yep.
11: They've just come back and gone, hey, I just think we should make peace.
12: That's what we want. But you don't hear one of the dons isn't like, oh, God, mafia. I've done that for ages. Yeah, I run a basketball clinic now. Yeah, sure, mate. Yeah, take my territory. I don't care. I'm not involved.
11: It's true.
12: So it's I get what we want. Maybe is this still a good peace deal?
11: Yeah.
12: Where, you know, we do go up because we were planning on sort of being there. Unfortunately, flights are booked for about a week or so, a bit less than a week after he's shuttering the business. And then we could talk to him and go, do you reckon you keep it open for one more week? Would you stay open for a week? Yeah. Just
13: do we make a big booking for like the week after that he can't refuse?
12: Booking a huge conference and then do a bit of gotcha. Yeah. It's actually a peace negotiation. Surprise, surprise, peace deal.
11: So technically he's still open.
12: Yeah, would you stay open for us?
11: Mm.
12: Either that, or do we get there and just sort of go, look, who cares that it's a few days after you've closed forever? Mm. Would you be interested as an ending note? Was it nice to end on a note of peace?
11: That's nice.
12: And then we can still have a plaque to go, yeah, that's nice, isn't it? Just to go on this spot, the two disputed rival businesses agreed to a peace, and it was agreed by both parties that had they both still been in business, it would have been peaceful.
13: It's a little anticlimactic. I'm just thinking of the actual...
12: We both agree that had the dispute continued, we would have resolved it.
11: Doesn't have the ring.
12: A hypothetical piece.
11: Don't want to go. All right, we'll have a think about it. we'll have a think about it.
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3: And if there's one arena, actually, I'll rephrase this. If there's two arenas of justice and truth discovering we're passionate about, one is crocodile jumping tours in the Northern Territory. Yeah. Obviously, a huge part of our portfolio.
4: Yeah.
3: The second is chocolate.
4: Recently added,
3: yeah. This year, we didn't do a lot of it last year, and we might not do heaps next year, but for this year. One thing that has gone the journey, though,
4: always,
3: is chocolate bars, companies, marketing, whether they're good ideas, curious ideas, please explains. Something that's close to our heart as large consumers of chocolate, and certainly something that's close to our listeners' hearts, because boy, oh boy, do we have some great operatives out there in the field alerting to us of the ongoing curiousness of different things happening, whether it be Maltesers or other chocolates. Now, this came to me, well, I actually saw this online and happened to know the person involved. And so we started chatting about it. Before we get to it, though, Jack, I think people would be expecting you here to jump in because we're about to talk to a representative from the company in question, but I don't want to step on your toes if you had the audio from the Mars CEO ready to go from your door stopping during the week.
5: It's not complete yet. As in, obviously it hasn't started. No.
3: It's a great not lying.
5: Yeah.
3: I won't play it now because it's not complete.
5: Yeah,
3: it's
5: finishing touches.
4: Starting touches.
3: I wouldn't say it's finished yet. No, I wouldn't. I wouldn't say.
5: Should I?
3: Say it's,
5: no.
3: It's not 100% finished. Really
5: so
3: good,
5: yes.
3: Jack.
5: Let's. Really good. So you've actually tracked down a representative.
3: We've got someone.
5: Well
3: okay,
5: done.
3: So let's start with the issue first.
5: Yes.
3: The issue relates to a Kit Kat, four-finger Kit Kat, a long-time favourite of yours, I know.
5: Love a four-finger Kit Kat. Not such a big fan of the chunky.
3: Yep, you don't. The common feeling there, and I think I'm with you on this, is just the ratio. If you've grown up on the normal ratio of chocolate to wafer, you go to the chunky. It's just a different ball game.
5: Yep.
3: Some people love it, and that's the customer.
5: Yep.
3: But it's not for you, Ando. And it's funny because it's a ratio issue we're talking about here.
5: Really?
3: The person in question who found this situation is Angus Brayshaw. He's appeared on the show before.
5: Yes.
3: He plays for the Melbourne Football Club. He came in to do a special skill on wine leveling.
5: Midfielder for the Melbourne Football Club, but probably better known for failing a special skill on our show for a wine pour incident.
3: He is a great friend of the show. He joins us now. Angus, ahoy.
6: Ahoy, gentlemen. Thank you for having me.
5: Pleasure. Love to have you back on.
6: It's been a long time.
3: Gus came and said, look, could I use the show? This feels like the right show as the forum to chase this up. Gus, can you explain to the people what happened to you in regards to a recent Kit Kat?
6: Yeah, it was. I was playing golf, which you can both sort of understand. There's a little golf's snack cart that floats around and sometimes you catch it early in the round, sometimes it's late in the round.
3: Yep.
6: And I think for me, where I sort of catch it depends on what I'm sort of interested in purchasing. So I got it on the 15th hole and I thought, you know what, I need something here to spark me up for the last 3-4 holes.
3: Yes.
6: And so I've ordered the Kit Kat, the four-fingered operation standard, not the chunky stuff. So I've peeled it open, I've snapped the block off myself and took a bite into just a thick finger of chocolate. There was absolutely no wafer to be found whatsoever.
3: Solid chocolate.
6: It was weird. I was with my brother and a couple of my mates. I was like, gee, this has got to be the weirdest thing ever. I might be the only person who's ever copped this. And I was like, it might just be one finger. So I've gone to two other fingers on the other side of the bar, and they were both solid chocolate too. So I had four fingers of Kit Kat chocolate with not a side of wafer in any of them.
3: You didn't have a Kit Kat. You had a Kit Kat-shaped block of chocolate.
5: Yeah.
3: You had a Kit Kat-themed block, but it wasn't actually a Kit Kat. I mean,
5: just quickly, I just want to check on the outside of the wrapper.
3: It wasn't a promotional thing,
5: for chocoholics or whatever. No.
6: And that's a good point, Ando, because, you don't expect this. It sounds unbelievable. So I made sure that, because once I realised what had happened, I was like, geez, this is, I don't know what's going on here, but this needs to be documented. So I got a singular, that single finger that I mentioned that I first bit into.
3: Yep.
6: I had a photo of that with the actual Kit Kat wrapper.
3: Great.
6: And then I also said, because there will be skeptics, of course, that I'll get the double, the two fingers which I bit into, they were still connected. And I got a photo of that as well with the same wrapper. Yeah. So,
3: you did everything short of photographing it next to a rule of like a crime scene.
1: Exactly.
3: So many ways it was photographed, exactly. And you know everything's there. The documentation is there. I think he deducts it.
1: They're not going to get off on a technicality on this one.
3: No, we did everything feel like it's the covered.
1: Yep.
3: So how did it happen?
1: Here's more.
3: How do we stop it happening to other people for Kit Kat's sake?
1: My guess, it's not a pleasurable experience. Machine, there's a point where they'll pour chocolate, insert the fingers, pour chocolate of wafer, pour chocolate all the way around that, and then it keeps going down the chute.
3: That's how we'd design it.
1: I suspect that the wafer has run out. And so it's gone to place them in there. Yep. The chocolate's come down to pour over. It's filled its boots. And then it gets past quality control because...
3: Because who knows? They can't cut them open.
1: Yeah.
5: They have at the airport to look through
3: it. They obviously don't have a wafer x-ray. That's what we've discovered here at the Nestlé factory.
1: Mm.
3: I think you're right, Andrew, because there's no other way. And then it must pour over because if it was a certain volume of chocolate they pour, they would have noticed that mold is a little shallow. But because there's no wafer in it.
1: Yes.
3: But they just pour it over and they just keep going about their day.
1: Yeah.
6: Gross oversight. No matter how you want to chop it up, fellas, it's gross oversight.
3: We've got a passionate customer on the line. We've also got Shannon, who's the marketing manager. Now,
1: of Kit Kat?
3: Hoped to get the factory manager of Kit Kat, like the guy on the production line. But Shannon, we've been assured she's an expert in the production of chocolate. Mm. Shannon, ahoy to you.
2: Hello, hello. I am glad that I can come represent this apparent gross oversight of Kit Kat.
1: Well, Shannon, do you agree that it is?
2: I think Angus should consider himself pretty lucky. I think he's got a once-in-a-lifetime collectible item.
1: Oh, don't try to
3: She's
1: got
3: a dig in. She's got a dig in. Interesting to see a dig in.
1: We've talked about this in the pod before.
3: Dig-ins or sorries.
1: Your dig-ins or sorries and you've gone with a dig in. Don't worry, that's normally our preferred path as well.
3: Shannon with the dig in. Okay, so Shannon, since we're digging in, how can this happen and has it happened before?
1: Mm.
2: Look, in all seriousness, the wafer is a pretty important part of a Kit Kat.
1: Oh, yeah.
2: You can't have the kit without the cat.
3: Is that what it's being represented? Are you saying, kit is chocolate?
1: Yeah, is kit chocolate
3: and cat's wafer?
2: Yes, yes.
1: Is that true, or have you just made that up for this call?
3: Because it's not short for either of them.
2: I'm not saying it makes sense. No. But kid is chocolate and cat is wafer.
1: So always or just today?
6: Oh, nothing makes sense, to be honest. Nothing is making sense.
3: Is that really why a Kit Kat's called a Kit Kat? Because they're like, you got your kid, which everyone knows is wafer. You got your cat, which we all call chocolate. Kit Kat.
1: Actually, the other way around here.
2: I'm surprised you guys didn't know that already.
1: Well, I mean,
3: that's news to us. Right.
1: That is news to us. It's not a slight on you as a marketing manager.
2: That's true.
5: Yeah, that message is not getting through to the general population. Yeah.
3: If I had to guess, I know we're sort of moving away from your issue here, Angus, and we'll get back to it. But if I had to guess, I would have said Kit Kat was called that because originally it was just two fingers.
1: Yep.
3: And you like called one kit, one. Like it's hyphenated. It's a hyphenated word and it's sort of a hyphenated bar.
1: Yeah.
3: You know what I mean? Like it's a two-part bar. Great. I would have thought that would be the origin.
1: Is that seriously the origin, Shannon?
2: No, it's absolutely not the origin.
3: Oh, okay. Come on. I mean, objection irrelevant.
1: So, Shannon, did you just make up the kit for chocolate cat for wafer bit?
2: Actually, people told us that. So it has happened to one other person.
1: Oh, right.
2: And they did let us know that there was all kit and no cat. And ever since, that's how we've spoken about
1: So it came from a
2: chocolate and wafer.
1: Initial complaint.
3: Right. So this is the internal name for Kit Kat because of the very situation that Angus has faced. Well, can you explain how this could happen?
1: Mm.
2: So your chocolate knowledge is pretty good. I'll give you that. So the wafer is baked separately.
1: Yep.
3: Yum.
2: And then they get dropped in a big mold of chocolate.
1: Yum.
2: Where it's sandwiched together with the filling and, of course, as you said, the chocolate goes on the back.
1: Yum.
2: We didn't run out of wafer. We never run out of wafer.
1: Okay.
3: So is there one out there with double wafer?
1: All cat.
2: Now you've got to find that one. You've got to find its perfect pair.
1: Yeah.
2: So they get dropped in. So occasionally and very, very rarely, which is why I say this, you get a bit of a rogue wafer, misses its mark, slips, and then leaves it, doesn't land in the mold.
1: So it gets dropped in.
3: Is the wafer that goes into a four-finger Kit Kat all one piece that then gets cut?
2: Before it goes in.
3: Because yeah, I would think that if it's just one wafer missing, to my mind, I was like, so three went in, one dropped out. Like, what are the chances of all four going out? But it's the same wafer that gets cut into four, then it goes in.
2: Yeah.
1: Shannon,
3: so that's the bit
1: you.
3: That slipped off.
1: I don't.
3: Wow. Dig in. No. Dig in's galore.
1: Because, like you're saying, four dropping and all four missing?
6: Yeah.
3: That's what
6: I
3: think.
6: Thank you, Ando. That's a great point, Ando. You can just one without.
3: What are the chances?
1: Yeah, that's
6: the chances.
1: But I think.
3: But that's what I'm trying to clarify. Is it just one? Is it one piece that gets cut into four just before it drops in and that's gone somewhere?
2: Yeah, so it gets cut into four just before it goes in, but the same little arm drops all four in one. So if it's
3: the arm's missed
2: it. Really missed.
1: Oh, sorry, no. And I'm sorry that I didn't believe that. That's fair. So the arms come across and just obviously hung on too long or dropped it too early.
3: Is there any chance, Shannon, and I'm just hypothesizing here, but when you were talking about the wafer being baked, and obviously, you know, this could be because I'm a little bit hungry at the moment. That sounds delicious. And I imagine the smell is very good of freshly baked wafer. Is it possible that somebody, not unlike myself, is working there going, oh, God, who's going to notice one that's missing its biscuit? And a worker perhaps had a nibble.
2: Look, I have eaten the wafer on its own at the factory. So it could have been me.
6: It's pretty good. Is this an addition of guilt?
1: It's good. I mean, we know it's good. But is it good by itself?
2: It's excellent by itself. Because do you know the little filling between the wafers?
1: Yeah.
3: That's
2: actually
3: awesome,
2: made of Kit Kat. Crushed up Kit Kat.
3: Oh,
2: so
3: how sustainable.
2: You're still eating a Kit Kat even if it doesn't have the chocolate on the outside.
3: How many grams is a Kit Kat? I assume it's about 45, 50 grams?
2: 45 grams.
3: Send him 45 grams of wafer.
6: That feels right. Just hearing that out loud, that feels right for me.
1: Yeah. Shannon?
3: What a settlement. Of course, Anna, we'll take 5% off the top of that. Negotiating the settlement. Jack, is there anything you would like?
5: I'll just have a regular Kit Kat.
1: Shannon, thank you so much. Really appreciate it. Thank you, Angus, for bringing this to the show.
3: Shannon.
1: Really appreciate it, guys.
3: Front it up. Hope that works for you, Angus.

0: 9 a.m.
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10: Sure do.
8: He makes tricky tax and business things simple so that Steve can focus on the people that matter. 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
3: Ahoy also to Beth, who used the much easier to use system rather than sending in any disc to us by uploading her message.
4: Disc would be easier. mail in a floppy would be easier than this.
3: At hamishandandy.com.
5: Ahoy boys, Beth here. I have just done the preferred start to finish format of the podcast, and for any new listeners, that'll take you about 4 months if you listen to about 5 episodes a day. I just only had one question after finishing this quest. Mm. Did Hamish ever use the sniper suit more than once?
3: Yeah. Well, thank you, Beth, for using the preferred.
4: That's the only question. There's so many more Peter outs than that. But we do appreciate we do appreciate anyone that goes back and coast to coast it.
3: Yep.
4: That's really fun.
3: Yep.
4: That sniper suit's come out a lot of times.
3: No, it has.
4: It came out during lockdown for Ultimate Hide and Seek. I remember that. Like during COVID.
3: With yourself.
4: With the kids.
3: Yeah.
4: And I just said, guys, give me 10 minutes, but then come out in the backyard. Come out in the backyard and find me. And it was like, for people that remember the hit Harrison Ford film, Clear and Present Danger, there's a great scene in that on a sniper course where they're trying to find the sniper. And that's very much what the kids were doing for me.
3: Yes.
4: So great fun. Great fun
3: good
4: for the
3: use
4: family.
3: Of $400 spent on a sniper suit. Hey,
4: still good. And I still have it. And it still could come out at any time.
3: You wanted to.
4: Oh, sorry, on that, just before we move on from that, I think I mentioned this the other week, but while we're talking about sniper suits and purchases, I just want to formally state this isn't the next bit, but I just want to formally state that, yeah, in case I wasn't clear the other day, I'm pausing the compound bow acquisition.
3: It was to see who is first to admit their Peter route. The compound bow,
4: yeah,
3: or Jack tracking down the CEO of Mars.
4: No, Jack will get the CEO of Mars. I've got full confidence there. But yeah, pausing the compound bow. Had a little shoot of a bow and arrow a couple of weeks ago. Yep. Really hurt my shoulder. And so I'm not ready to step up to the compound bow.
3: Okay.
4: And also, again, a story for another day, have got into sea kayaking a little bit. So it's just having so many hours in the day.
3: Don't worry, this useless spending has occurred. Apparatus that you thought it may have gone to.
4: Things have been bought, and the top of the range things like carbon fiber paddles have been bought. Just. I just can't see a way to combine them. You can fish.
3: I would imagine there was carbon in the compound bow as well.
4: Yeah, it would have been really, really good.
3: So you just changed your carbon shape.
4: So carbon suppliers globally won't notice a dip. So I'm obviously looking after the carbon market. I'm just choosing where we distribute that carbon. And look, maybe there's a time when I can pop the bow on the back of a kayak. Head out into Sydney Harbour and shoot myself a snapper. if a snapper's foolish enough to come to the surface within 50 yards of the kayak, then I'll certainly take one down. But again, if you're a snapper, certainly this calendar year,
3: have you ever had a situation where two of your spontaneous purchasers have had crossover? Because normally he gets into something.
6: Well, you could use the sniper suit so the snapper don't know you're there.
4: Not the best on the water, and I am in a big white boat. It's more of a bush sniper suit, Jack. I need to get a seaweed one, which isn't too much of an upgrade. No, it's a good question, Ando. Have some of the purchases overlapped? Yes. Yeah. Probably golf in the sniper suit might.
3: Why?
4: Well, it just could be a bit of a lark. If you hit one into the rough, pop your sniper suit on. And then
3: vision goggles. That's better a purchase.
4: I actually have got the glow in the dark. Again, not what I was planning to talk about, but the glow in the dark balls. Have you used those?
3: I have.
4: They're so fun.
3: They were good fun. Yeah.
4: And they were good fun. You got
3: for one. Got for one evening.
4: Right. I've used them twice, and I still enjoy them.
3: Okay.
6: Because, Andy, didn't you go to play nighttime golf and then you pulled up in the car park and it was like a hot spot for people to hook up?
3: Yeah,
6: if you knew
3: it was
4: different hole in ones.
3: Yeah. it was
4: hole in three.
3: Yeah, a hot spot. So as I jumped out with my mate Paul, everyone was like, "All right, we haven't seen you two before." And I said, "No, we're going."
4: No, we bought special balls. Yes. Sorry, where's the confusion here? Yes. Are we all talking about the same thing?
3: Good memory, Jack. Haim.
4: There's something I wanted to quickly bring up. Now, it's with some slight hesitation because I know it's an area, Jack, you're a little nervous to talk about. Mr. Ralph.
6: Well, I'm not nervous to talk about him. I just don't want us on the show to make any contact with him or any of what we talk about to get back to him or anyone he works with in case what he's doing is dodgy and it cuts it off.
3: Have you spoken to your partner, Bianca, about the fact that you divulged a hell of a lot about Mr. Ralph a few weeks back?
6: No, and I don't want to tell her because I don't want it to get back to her mum and feel like
4: it's all
6: coming down like a house of cards.
4: Yeah. I feel that, but I've had so much feedback from people about Mr. Ralph. Mm. So many questions that people
3: have. Can we
4: ask
3: a few more questions?
4: Couple of questions and we'll put Mr. Ralph to bed.
6: You can have three yes-no questions.
4: great. Okay. Jack. Mr. Ralph obviously means a lot to you.
6: Yes.
4: No, that's not a question. No, that's establishing fact.
3: So just quickly, if people haven't done Beth's move of going from start to finish of the podcast, Mr. Ralph is a person that Jack has never met that gets him very, very cheap flights overseas. It's a family asset on Bianca's side.
4: But an aging family asset.
3: Yes, and sometimes he gets too old and fed up to even deal with them. But when he's on a good day and it's Bianca's mum who has to discern whether he's in a good mood.
4: She reads the weather of the Mr. Ralph system and she can tell if it's a positive day.
3: And that's when they book flights. And they can only book 18 months in advance, is it?
4: 11.
6: 11.
3: Sorry.
4: And Mr. Ralph recently had a health scare. Jack tried to book 10 years of flights in one go. And that's when he found out you can only book 11 months in advance. Because Mr. Ralph, you only pay the taxes, don't you, for business class flights?
6: This is the reason why I think it's dodgy is there's no rhyme or reason to really what we pay. It seems like he sort of just comes up with a number. Mm. My guess is that maybe he's got some sort of allocation and he just sells of free flights and he just sells it for cash.
3: What percentage off are you getting, do you think?
6: It's ridiculous. So we've been flying for the last 3 or 4 years business class to see Bianca's family in the US for sometimes less than an economy ticket.
3: Wow.
4: Cheapest creepers.
3: Mm. Okay.
4: My question to you is, Jack,
6: can I ask a question first? Mm. Why is it in your interest to stifle what I've got going on.
4: We're trying to feed a hunger of information, a fascination that people have.
3: That's the last thing we'd want.
4: We don't want to rock the boat. Yeah. But my question to you is, so I can help, I can understand. Mm. I find this whole, you've never met him, but he is so important to your life. Mm. If word came back through Bianca's mum that Mr. Ralph, because we know he's an old man.
6: Yes, he's 88.
4: He's 88. If it comes back that he is an artist, he paints to calm himself, right? Mm-hmm. It's one of his hobbies. And he would like a tasteful nude photo of you to paint. Would you send it to keep the relationship solid?
6: If I thought he was going to jeopardize the flights by not sending it, then yes, it's no skin off my back. For him to pay me.
3: I introduced you today as Floppy. Much better than if you were the hard disk. Yeah. Don't send that. That's not tasteful.
6: No.
4: Yeah. Mm. No, tasteful. Could even have like velvet draped over you.
3: That's nice.
6: Yeah. And okay, he's not going to put it in galleries or anything like that. It's just.
4: We don't know what he's going to do with it.
3: But who cares?
6: Either way.
4: If it keeps the flights coming, keep them coming.
3: His circles don't overlap with yours. It seems so. You'll never.
6: Yeah, it doesn't feel like there's much overlap.
3: Another question, Haim.
4: If he asked you, let's say, okay, word comes in, goes, okay, Mr. Ralph's old. He kind of gets his thrills by hearing crazy stories. He wants you to go to the library and film yourself stealing some books. Would you steal some books from Mr. Ralph? And that's how he gets his thrills.
3: You do that more than the nude.
6: I think I would, and then I would donate the cost of the books back to the library at a later time.
4: Okay. Would you spray paint?
3: This is the last one.
4: Yeah. Would you spray paint the words like a big like graffiti piece like Mr. Ralph under like on a wall?
6: Well,
4: it has to be really good.
6: I used to do a bit of graffiti art in my teenage years.
4: And so he's heard this, yeah. And he also is a fan of graffiti art, yep. And he wants you to put up a big Mr. Ralph, like under a bridge.
6: Yep.
3: Yeah, he would.
4: No you could get caught though, Jake. Could get busted.
6: No one really gets in trouble for that sort of stuff.
3: Seems that way, yeah. Yeah. Otherwise, there would be less of it.
4: I think okay, so it seems like you would do a lot for Mr. Ralph.
6: Yes, the flights are very, very valuable to me.
3: We're picking up on that. Okay. Can I have one bonus?
6: Yep.
4: Yes.
3: See the call that we've got.
6: Oh, there. No. You don't have Mr. Ralph on the line. You do not.
3: Read out what the name on the call says.
6: Well, it did say Kane.
3: No, yeah, because we didn't want to. We wanted to surprise
6: you. Now it says Mr. Ralph.
3: You're going to pick. Will you be prepared to pick up that call? And
4: you don't want to keep Mr. Ralph waiting.
6: I want to call your bluff because I just don't think you found him.
3: Mm-hmm. But he's waiting there. And he expects you to give the first words. So how would you want to greet him? Whenever you're ready, you can add him.
6: I just don't think it's him. It's Pez or your mate or someone putting on an old man voice. I just will be shocked. Well, I'll be shocked.
3: It's very important to you. So
4: this is your yes or no, Jack. Will you end? Will you talk to him?
6: Yes, I will, because I don't think it's him. So my opening words would be, hey, Mr. Ralph, suck it.
0: How dare you, Jack? It's Mr. Ralph. Mr. Ralph. Hello, Jackie boy.
6: Mr. Ralph, thank you for all you've done for our family.
0: Thank you for agreeing to send the picture. I had it all with much delight.
6: Why is he so scary, Dad. Like an old witch? Just because he's 88.
0: Nobody's ever seen him. Nobody knows anything about me. Mr. Ralph. The most mysterious man in America.
6: Well done.
0: I'll see you soon, Jackie
6: see
0: boy.
6: You, Mr. Ralph.
0: Come
6: love you.
0: Visit me. Oh, I'm sick. Oh, no, Jack. I fear my days are numbered. Would you fly over this week? Please. Come and all soothe right. An old man.
6: I'll turn him off.
3: Yeah, turn him off. See you, Mr. Ralph. He's just unplugged.
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18: Yuma and good morning, I'm Hayden Becerra. The Canberra Business Chamber has slammed the federal government for making it harder to run a small business. It comes after a national campaign launched calling on the Reserve Bank to stop putting a surcharge on running a small business.
19: We really need government to take a really strong look at what it is like running a small business and start creating policies that are designed to support rather than hinder small businesses.
18: CEO Greg Harford there. ABS figures show more than 375,000 businesses closed their doors across Australia last year, which is over 1,000 businesses a day. The Greens are threatening to block the government's digital duty of care legislation that'll go before Parliament this week. Senator Sarah Hanson-Young has told 7:30 that while the party wants more to be done to protect Australians online, this bill may not be strong enough.
1: We need to make sure it has teeth, that it's enforceable, and that it actually puts people's safety front and centre.
18: ACT Greens Deputy Leader Andrew Braddock has launched a campaign to extend voting rights in the Legislative Assembly to permanent residents and 16 to 17-year-olds. If passed, the change would only affect eligibility for local elections, not federal elections. A major pay boost is on the way for almost 500,000 Aussies working in health, disability and community services. The federal government says its $360 million packages recognise the workers in sectors where women make up more than the workforce. The average pay rise will be almost 10%, but some will be as high as more than 40%. And the King of Jordan is paying a visit to Aussie shores this week for the first time in a decade. He'll meet with the PM in Canberra today and tomorrow for meetings on regional security, countering terrorism and violent extremism and peace cooperation.
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18: New UC Caps forward Manuela Poch has been settling into life in Canberra ahead of the team's season opener next weekend. It comes after her 2026 WNBA draft by the New York Liberty, which she says was a massive shock.
2: Oh, I was shocked. 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
18: She follows in her sister and teammates' footsteps with Nadia Poch playing in the WNBA expansion draft.
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0: defending champion Sydney Kings are heading back to the capital not once, but twice this NBL season.
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9: Yuma and good morning, I'm Hayden Becerra. Blood supplies have plunged 60% to their lowest level in almost a decade. Lifeblood issuing a critical nationwide appeal for donors of any blood type. Spokesperson Gemma Falkenmeyer on how many extra donations are needed across the ACT this week.
10: Urgently looking for 200 donors of any blood type. Unfortunately, even though we've had an incredible response in Canberra to numerous appeals over the winter months, the number of people coming forward to donate is not keeping up with hospital demand.
9: Emergency doctors are sounding the alarm over the growing pressure on our hospitals, warning we're not prepared for the surge in elderly patients that's expected over the next few decades. The Australian College of Emergency Medicine expects the number of people aged over 85 visiting emergency departments is expected to jump by more than 400% by 2050. It says more beds and aged care services will be needed to prevent the system from collapsing. The ACTU wants more action on workplace deaths. It follows the release of figures showing 222 workers were killed at work in Australia last year, the highest in a decade. New South Wales recorded the highest number of fatalities at 77, whilst the ACT was the only state or territory to record no deaths on the job last year. A chance to recognise and support the 58,000 unpaid carers in our community as part of National Carers Week. Carers ACT will host a number of events to highlight the important role carers play through book launches, information pop-ups and gala dinners. Acting CEO Victoria Dolphin says their voices need to be heard.
11: We would like to recognise and include them in decisions and policies and services that affect their everyday. So ensuring that health, disability, aged care and mental health services consider the carer lived experience and their needs alongside the people that are receiving care.
9: And Qantas has cancelled a flight from Rome to Perth after bedbugs were found on one of its Dreamliners. The aircraft in question has been pulled from service for a deep clean. The airline says the affected passengers were given accommodation and put onto other flights. Now, Canberra's Fuel Watch. 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A litre of unleaded will set you back about $2.47, while diesel is sitting at $2.89 a litre.
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0: the great white shark. When the shark says something, the bed bugs go, oh, yeah, have you heard of that?
1: You're talking Tiger Woods. No, wait, not Tiger Woods.
0: Greg Norman,
1: the other golfer.
0: Imagine Tiger was the... He'd be the great white... He'd be the great tiger shark.
1: That's right, Tiger Woods.
0: Loose Toba is off to a flyer 2 days in a row. Great to have you aboard, wherever you're joining
1: golf
0: us.
1: Golf references, but you're right. Greg Norman did have a go at Qantas yesterday.
0: Across the capital, around the greatest city in the world and around Australia on the podcast. Look, Greg Norman, who once upon a time was the ambassador, who was on the commercials. He was sitting in first class in his hat.
1: And the flight was delayed by 3 hours and he was really mad about it.
0: So yesterday he had to sit in the lounge for furious.
1: Furious. And you said it was Qantas's darkest day. I disagree. I think today is Qantas's darkest day because they've had a big bed bug outbreak. They had to cancel a flight from Rome to Perth because passengers were complaining about being bitten by bed bugs while on board. And they were handing out antihistamines, but they ran out of antihistamines, and so they had to cancel the return flight.
0: Hand out Aerogard. What?
1: I don't know if that works for bed bugs,
0: does it?
1: There'd
0: be nothing more Aussie than squeezing us onto a big 7, but they don't run the 747 anymore.
1: This was like an Airbus or something.
0: Or the A380, the big double-decker.
1: Yeah.
0: And loading us onto there. Bunch of Aussies coming home or just jetting around the world. Because it wasn't back to Australia, and just one can for us all.
1: Just give a spray and pass it on.
0: Yep, do your ankles and just keep handing back. And then all of us just in there, just hoping the ventilation is going to keep us alive.
1: Because, the fumes. But bed bugs, oh my God, I can't think of anything worse. I would not be getting on that plane, even with Aerogard. No chance. I got bed bug bitten once at a... It was a dodgy hotel in, like, Gladstone in Queensland.
0: Ah, Gladdy, you've done it again.
1: We had to stay at, like, a dog-friendly place, and so they were always a bit dodgy when you're travelling. And I ended up taking a bed bug home with me, and I found it in my bed the following week.
0: So this is the interesting thing.
1: Yeah.
0: Right? What you've explained is not uncommon.
1: Yeah.
0: If you do stay somewhere and the bed bug says, I'm coming with you.
1: Yes, and they climb into your clothes or your bag or whatever. Right.
0: How in all these years and decades
1: is this not more of an issue?
0: The first time we're hearing Qantas. I'm sure other airlines have had problems.
1: Surely.
0: But Qantas has been doing this for a while.
1: Yeah.
0: All around the world, all sorts of grubs like Gabby getting on their planes and bringing from Gladstone, bringing
1: their luggage and...
0: With their bed bugs.
1: And the clothes and the bed bugs.
0: And so, I mean, Greg Norman's the first one, I'll tell you. You know, he's upset about the 3-hour wait in the lounge, but he's not surprised by this. He can't believe it's taken so long for it to happen as well. So I don't blame Qantas today.
1: No, I don't blame them, but it's horrifying. Imagine being on a long-haul flight and not being able to get away from these little bloodsuckers. They're itchy. They're awful.
0: I blame Qantas, like not one can of Aerogard, honestly.
1: Or a citronella candle or something.
0: Let's not start lighting things in the cabin.
2: 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Gabby's eye for shuffle. Gabby's eye for shuffle. And now it's time for another song from... Gabby's iPod Shuffle.
0: Oh, young Gabby, this is a way to start the day.
1: What is it?
0: You know what it is.
1: Here we go.
0: Take your broke ass home.

0: Fergie and Ludacris at 11 past six, as heard on Gabby's iPod Shuffle. Exclusive to Rod and Gabby on Hit 104.7. 15 now, top this afternoon, 20. Could be a shower in the morning as well. Yesterday, as forecast by Gabby. Some storms in the evening, some drizzle in the afternoon. It had it all yesterday.
1: It was great. Didn't have to water the garden.
0: It's a beautiful day. Yes, you're right. Good drink for the lawn and the garden. Breaking news as of the last couple of minutes. People.com reporting Selma Blair has been arrested after an alleged altercation with flight attendants on a Delta flight to New York. A rep for Blair tells People that the actress, quote, experienced a medical emergency. Somehow that's led to her arrest. Selma Blair was arrested after she allegedly punched a flight attendant, bit another flight crew member, and tried to open a plane's door during a Delta Airlines flight to New York.
1: Sounds messy.
0: In 2016, Blair was removed from an international flight following an in-flight incident. The actress said at the time that she'd mistakenly mixed alcohol and medication. She manages some significant health issues.
1: I believe she has MS.
0: Yeah.
1: Is that correct?
2: Yeah, she does.
1: Yeah.
0: Nolsey, good morning. This is news of the last few minutes. I'm sure we'll hear about this over the next hour or two.
2: Yes, I would say so. Yeah, two flight attendants injured with one taken to hospital, reportedly.
0: All right, that's breaking news. There'll be more about it.
1: That was not my life advice.
0: Don't do that. There's the advice.
1: Yeah, don't mix alcohol.
0: Thanks for joining us.
1: Medication. Now, how to survive the AI apocalypse. That's probably advice we need right now.
2: Yeah, maybe we should all be thinking about it. So when we think of a doomsday prepper, I'm sure you think of hoarding stuff, stockpiling lots of food.
1: Yeah, cans of food.
2: Yeah.
1: Bring it on.
2: Well, according to...
1: What was that shrug?
0: Smart. Like, I know these doomsday preppers
1: get a bad rep, don't they?
0: They seem like they're...
1: But they're going to be the only ones that survive.
0: This is exactly what happened in that episode of The Simpsons. There was one character with a bomb shelter, Ned Flanders. And then all of a sudden it looked like a meteorite was going to crash into Springfield. Well, where did everyone go then? So... Let's all, like, know someone, because it's a lot of effort to be someone.
1: Yeah,
2: well,
1: true.
2: That person will survive for a little bit, but it's only going to get you so far, right? Like, what happens when the food runs out?
1: True.
2: So an expert who has spent a lot of time studying online prepper communities from Liverpool John Moores University has outlined some skills that will actually help. So first up, you need first aid skills.
1: Oh, got that.
2: Good.
0: Yeah, okay, so we're still looking for someone in this situation for us to go to. No offence, but I think Nolsey's
1: I've done
0: good.
1: A course.
0: Good.
2: Learning to grow and preserve food, a good place to start. So even just learning some preserving or pickling techniques
1: can
2: help
1: vinegar.
2: You.
0: Yeah, I like pickled vegetables.
1: Yeah.
2: Yeah.
0: Oh, love it. Very good.
2: Me too.
1: Is it vinegar and sugar or just vinegar? Either way.
2: I think both.
0: Who grew all the plants on Mars? Who was that?
1: Matt Damon.
0: That was Matt Damon.
1: I watched that the other day.
0: Take a leaf out of Matt Damon.
1: Grew Damon's. All the potatoes.
0: Why would you watch... What was that film called?
1: I can't even remember.
2: The Martian,
1: it was,
2: I think.
1: It was on TV. On free to air.
0: If it wasn't... You watched it with ads.
1: With ads, I know.
0: It's a desperate time. The midday movie was on. So I watched Matt Damon grow vegetables on Mars. What a film. But the point is, he was prepared and he survived.
1: That's he was.
0: Sorry, go
2: he
0: on.
2: He was. Well, foraging can also help, but don't use AI photo ID tools to do that. You
1: well,
2: know,
1: AI's learn. Taken over.
2: Yeah, exactly.
1: They're trying to kill you.
2: Yeah.
1: One's safe, eat it.
0: Yeah. In the midst of an AI apocalypse, you load your profile details into any AI thing, you died way before that. You know what I mean?
1: True.
0: You haven't survived to that point.
1: To the foraging point.
0: Yeah, to make that mistake.
2: True.
0: And one more.
2: One more. Bushcraft. And apparently there are courses available for this, which... teach you the basics of fire starting and water purification and shelter building.
0: The irony that the Reddit fire starters are the ones that will all be wiped out and then the real world fire starters with the two sticks are going to be the ones that survive. Life advice with Gabby. feel like you did the heavy lifting in life advice with Gabby that time there, Nolsey, but thank you. That was fantastic.
1: I'll take the credit.
0: Coming up with Rod and Gabby. Would anyone like $10,000?
1: Yes, please.
0: Let's do that. 131060, give us a call if you'd like $10,000. There is a little bit of work that needs to be done, but when I say a little bit, I mean only a little bit. 10 questions, 10 out of 10, you get $10,000. If you're a new listener.
1: $1,000 a question, that's pretty good math.
0: I know what you're thinking. You're going, guys, it's literally 16 minutes past 6 o'clock. You're not going to give away $10,000. 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We guarantee 10 grand in the 30 seconds. 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

0: Taylor Langley. Be Her at 23 past 6 on Hit 104.7's Rod and Gabby for Brekkie. 20 of the top this afternoon. A little bit of drizzle about, slow and steady on the roads. A bit slippery still after yesterday and last night's storms. At the moment, it's 15 degrees.
1: It's strong, better, don't turn the door. Just the Rod and Gabby Breakfast Show.
0: Oh, hey, I know that our traffic reports don't officially kick in for an hour or whatever it is, because usually a bit quiet this time of the morning. But if you are on Gungahlin Drive, heading out of Gungahlin, across to Belconnen or down into town, you will know that there's about a kilometre stretch at Mitchell that's been not closed, but you are driving just on the shoulder. All three lanes have, have been closed, and then you're off the road on the shoulder. And so that's been
2: about... That's a busy thoroughfare.
0: On the first day back at school, yeah, you'd think. Now, I don't know much about road construction. So they might be able to, reset. I know.
2: Were you waiting for me to, like, rebut that? Because I wasn't going to.
0: Oh, no, Rod. You drove along the Barton during that that duplication for 3 years straight.
2: You get it.
0: You've seen it all. That was the greatest piss take in global history when it comes to road construction. Someone was laughing all the way to the bank. However, if resurfacing under the pump is a thing, and it can be done before, you know, so I saw the witch's hats were going out and the lanes were being closed when I drove through at 4 o'clock, so 2.5 hours ago, to get the witch's hats out, resurface a kilometre of a three-lane road and have it dry in time for traffic to pick up in and out, I'd be surprised. We'll send Baby Wears out there. He'll either be stuck in traffic or driving along a brand-new surfaced road. But my advice, if you are travelling at this time, there's not a lot of traffic you'll probably get through, but I would go out the other way from Gungahlin, go up across the top. Get onto the Barton and then come down, go through the giant roundabout, go whichever way you want to go.
2: That's Gundaroo Drive, right? The one you want to take.
0: Gundaroo Drive up onto the Barton.
2: Yeah. That's.
0: I could get a map. Or
2: like
0: you
2: to
0: could...
2: get to that big stupid roundabout with all the lights.
0: Yeah. Oh, no.
2: Oh, you're thinking going all the way up.
0: If you're in Gungahlin, go all the way up.
2: Why wouldn't you do Gundaroo?
0: Yeah, you could do that. But don't go past there. Don't go past there. So at Gungahlin Lakes at the golf course, you're right. Go through there, go out to the big roundabout. All right. Local knowledge from Gabby. Hayley's in Banks. What's your traffic like in Banks at the moment, Hayley? Hopefully better than the north.
3: I'm in the gym car park, so not much at the moment.
0: They were nice and quiet.
2: At 6:25, I'm shocked at the car park's not full.
0: Hayley, are you starting the workout or finishing it?
3: I am finishing it. I was about to drive home.
0: What
2: was the workout today?
3: We done some Pilates, me and my friend.
2: Was it reformer or man?
3: Reformer.
2: Ah, you are brave.
0: All right. Well, you've earned a win before the day has started. How about $10,000? Do you want to have a crack?
3: That would be amazing.
0: Let's do it.
4: Simple as ABC. Rod and Gabby's $10,000 Alpha Bucks. The Roost Club. 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The player's choice.
5: Put the money in my hand right now.
0: 30 seconds has just been put up on the clock in the studio. 10 questions. 10 out of 10 in the 30 seconds will get you $10,000. Mm-hmm. We have to take the first answer. You can't use the same answer twice. If you don't know an answer, say pass. We'll come back at this time, and your time begins at the end of Gabby's first question. This round, all the answers need to begin with the letter C for can do.
2: Right.
0: Can you do it, Hayley?
3: I hope so.
0: All right.
2: Timer starts at the end of this first question. Name a positive emotion.
3: Cheerful.
2: A fashion brand.
3: Colette.
2: Something you can open.
3: Can.
2: Something you'd see at a crime scene.
3: Pass.
2: A body part.
3: Pass.
2: Something invisible.
3: Oh, pass.
2: A beauty product.
3: Concealer.
2: A Coldplay song.
3: Pass.
2: A Tom Hanks film.
3: Pass.
2: A language.
3: Chinese.
0: Let me tell you. Coldplay and Tom Hanks fans were in the box seat, but that one was a curly one there, Hayley. You started well with 3 out of 3, and then the crime scene was a pass.
2: Which could have been cops or caution tape or maybe corpse, which is a bit dark.
0: Yes.
2: A body part, a colon, a cervix, a cochlea.
0: Cochlea.
2: A clavicle.
0: That's harder than I thought it would be too.
2: Yeah. Something invisible, carbon dioxide, carbon monoxide,
0: Casper the Ghost.
2: Casper!
3: Oh, that would have been a good one.
2: Absolutely accepted Casper.
0: Easy when the clock's not running and I've got 30 seconds longer to think about it.
2: A Coldplay song, Clocks, or Charlie Brown, and then a Tom Hanks film, Castaway, or Catch Me If You Can. That was good.
0: With
2: Leonardo DiCaprio.
0: With Leo, yes, very good.
2: Yeah.
0: What do we have for Hayley for having a crack?
2: We are throwing you a UC Capital's Flexi membership, Hayley.
0: Ooh, there we go.
3: Ooh, thank you.
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0: Hayley, thank you so much for playing this morning. Have another go another day, but you've won already with the workout.
3: Thank you so much. Have a good day.
0: You too. 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
4: 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Don't Macca's walk, Macca's run to the new Nashville Chicken Range. 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
13: Yuma and good morning, I'm Hayden Vissera. More recognition for small businesses. That's the call from the Canberra Business Chamber. It comes after the launch of a national campaign calling on the Reserve Bank to stop putting a surcharge on running a small business.
14: It is really time that small business was recognised for being the engine room of the economy. It plays a critical role at keeping the country running, provides the goods and services that we need here in Canberra to live our lives, and often small business owners feel overlooked.
13: CEO Greg Harford there. Meanwhile, member for Eden Monaro, Christy McBain, says the RBA should have banned the banks from charging businesses for their card transactions. The Greens could be standing in the way of the government's Digital Care of Duty bill that's due to go before Parliament this week. Senator Sarah Hanson-Young is worried the legislation isn't strong enough. She's told 7:30, we should be able to sue the tech giants if their platforms cause us harm.
6: Australians have every right, they should have every right, to complain and to take action if they have been harmed on social media.
13: There's calls for some change within the enrolment rules when voting in ACT Legislative Assembly elections. ACT Greens Deputy Leader Andrew Braddock has launched a campaign to extend voting rights to permanent residents and 16 to 17-year-olds. If passed, the change would not affect federal election voting eligibility, only ACT elections. Construction to extend Canberra's light rail from the city to Commonwealth Park continues. To accommodate works, sections of Northbourne Avenue will be temporarily closed across the month. This weekend, Northbourne will be closed in both directions between Vernon Circle and Kooyong Street and Barry Street. Same closures will apply the following weekend. And the PM will host the King of Jordan in Canberra today as part of a two-day visit. It'll mark the King's first visit to Australia in a decade, and with the two countries meeting on regional security, countering terrorism and violent extremism, and peace cooperation.
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13: UC Caps recruit Manuela Poch says the team have been building on their connection ahead of their season opener against Bendigo this weekend.
16: We've clicked really well. We all stay at the same apartment, so we have dinners together. But then on court, like, we're all getting to use, like, used to each other.
13: The emerging forward joins her big sister, Nadia Poch, in Canberra. And Kangaroos captain Isaiah Yeo is backing Reece Walsh to be good to go if he's selected to wear the number one jersey over James Tedesco. Walsh hasn't played a game in 2 months after undergoing ankle surgery, but Yeo says he's not concerned.
17: No, extremely confident. I think seen over a long period of time now what kind of player he is, it sort of gives that little bit of confidence to everyone else because he can just make something happen from nothing.
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0: G'day, g'day. Great to have you on board. If you're joining us for the first time this morning, stick around today. This is a massive show. If you've been waiting weeks, a month in fact, for the next instalment of Fortune Favours the Forbidden Fairy, Gabby's erotic romantasy novel that she's penning, this was the cliffhanger scheduled for a few weeks ago before one of us got deathly ill. It wasn't that sick, but I was...
2: You were very sick. And so then I was also sick.
0: Yeah, well...
2: Started my holidays a day early.
0: I appreciated the sympathy sickness. So everyone's been waiting. What's going to happen? Gabby's erotic romantasy novel, chapter 20.
2: Oh, that's a good question.
0: 4 or 5. Coming
2: 20,
0: up.
2: 25.
0: 25 in half an hour. Don't go anywhere. We asked yesterday. We need a pollen guy, and we will be joined in the next 90 minutes by Canberra Pollen Monitoring Program Director Simon Habberley. He's at the Australian National University, and we had all the numbers yesterday and none of us as a city knew what any of them meant other than it looked like it was snowing pollen.
2: Except the numbers said moderate and we were like, no.
0: Well, if that's moderate, I mean, what needs to happen for us to get to, I don't know.
2: Extreme.
0: Right. As well as why was the air quality so much worse over Bungendore yesterday? There's going to be some questions. And Gabby's already saying they will not be answered when we are joined by the pollen guy, Canberra Pollen Monitoring Program Director Simon Habberley, joining us on the show. However, let's cross to Nolsey very quickly because there are a bunch of hash browns that have gone into the air fryer.
22: Yep.
0: The big question is how long do you put them on for?
22: Well, the bag said to do for 12 to 14 minutes. So that's how long I'll be doing.
2: I don't know if that's the big question.
0: What's the big question?
2: Why are we eating hash browns at this hour, Ash? You don't normally eat breakfast.
0: Hi, Canberra Pollen Monitoring Program Director Simon Habberley joining us on the show. However, let's cross to Nolsey very quickly because there are a bunch of hash browns that have gone into the air fryer.
22: Yep.
0: The big question is how long...

0: something in the water on the show.
1: No one else get pregnant. If you are wondering what Rod will do or who he will speak to for the next 12 months.
0: We don't know.
1: The answer is himself.
0: That's so exciting.
1: It's so exciting. Congratulations.
0: And hash browns are necessary for construction of said baby.
1: Yeah. Gabby has shared the
0: journey. I've been living on Macca's hash browns for the last 6 months.
1: Yeah, so you just follow the path that she has trod. Yeah. How excited is Marnie to be a big sister?
2: Yeah, she's very excited. She's telling everyone at daycare that Mummy's got a baby in her tummy. So she's excited now. I don't know if she really grasps the reality of losing half my attention, obviously.
1: And half her stuff.
2: Yeah, exactly.
1: This is how we learn to share as humans. Congratulations to you and Jack. We could not be more excited. I know that you'll be with us through the first chunk of next year. And then, yes.
0: And then we'll swap these out.
1: That's right.
2: Yeah.
1: I mean, I just keep standing here. So congratulations. Very exciting.
2: Thank you.
1: All right. Well, I've always wanted to air fry for 20 minutes just to see how crunchy I can get them.
2: Oh, yeah.
1: But anyway, you do.
2: Do you want me to? I'm happy to do the experiment for you if you like.
1: Just like do the 14. Okay. And leave one in for an extra six. Let's see what happens.
2: Okay.
1: If you wouldn't mind. This is amazing. Nolsey has always been the great food tester. Between my vegetarianism and Gabby's non-gluten diet, you just take one for the team every time. So thank you.
2: You're welcome.
1: In just a moment, Married at First Sight drama. It's not even on the TV.
0: They're still filming.
1: Pre-MAFS drama. Who saw it coming? Us next.

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1: I'm really sad about it.
0: Well, they were starting at 9:30, and that's past your bedtime.
1: It really was.
0: Yeah.
1: Like, I was in bed, and I woke up to videos and photos from my girlfriends who were there.
0: It's the biggest song of 2026 and the biggest songs of the 90s. We're counting them down here on Hit 104.7 all day this Thursday, the A to Z of the 90s.
1: Ooh.
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1: Okay. What would be Z in the 90s? You're the music buff.
0: In the 90s?
1: Zendaya had a song that wouldn't have been the 90s, though, but it should be Barely Born.
0: It's going to be quick before we get to the letter. We're going to finish at Y with Yaz and the Plastic Population.
1: Huh?
0: Is that 90s?
1: I don't know. I don't know them.
0: You're going to be a real asset to the presentation when we do the countdown
1: here. Close to the final 20 or so.
0: Yaz.

0: the Yes. The only way is up,
1: baby. What year is it?
0: The only way is up. 88.
1: Yeah, there we go. A little early.
0: Close.
1: Yeah, you close. Were close. You were close. Well done.
0: Stand by. We're going to have a crack at some more cash in just a second. Rod and Gabby's Pick the Riff.
1: Married at First Sight hasn't even finished filming yet, and we're hearing there's quite the drama that happened on set that we'll probably see on our TV screens when it does roll out next year, I guess. I don't know how long. They normally take 6 months to edit this stuff up.
0: I think MAPS runs straight out of the Oz Open. I think we get it at the end of January, start of Feb.
1: Yeah. So they'll finish filming soonish and then...
0: They'll be editing as they're filming as well.
1: Good point.
0: They don't
1: good
0: just
1: point.
0: Bring the tapes back and then the cameraman sits down and starts editing. Although, now that I've said it, I'm sure the TV execs are going, we can do that.
1: We could save some money.
0: Yeah.
1: Well, there is going to be some drama, so we can look forward to this. Dr. John, pardon me.
0: Dr. John Aiken.
1: He's not really a doctor, but John is one of the experts on the show. Mm. And he's more and more every season taking less BS, I think. I think he was pretty lenient at the start.
0: Oh, but I also think that as a society...
1: Yeah, we're demanding that of him.
0: Well, we were lenient, and then we saw some real nonsense going
1: on. And
0: so
1: we questioned, and he was like, yeah, I probably should say
0: probably
1: something.
0: Should look to do something here.
1: And so he's starting to... I still don't think enough. Like, you need to get a little harder here, John. But maybe he's taken our advice on board this season, because there is a couple. We don't know who they are. We just know there's a couple. And we don't know what they've done. But they were quite the manage by the sounds of things. And it gets to one of the final, maybe a couple of ceremony, what do they call it, the ceremonies where they say stay or leave before the end.
0: Yeah.
1: And both of them say stay. And John goes, no, get out. And he kicks him out. Because he's like, we can't help you. You're lost causes to us. This is insane. Leave my show.
0: Oh, fantastic.
1: Yeah.
0: Oh, fantastic.
1: Yes. He's really putting his foot down.
0: He doesn't usually make himself available this early. I don't know. You're going to see if Dr. John wants to come on, Nolsey? Because that sounds like a wild story.
1: It says he tore strips off him and there was no negotiating. He just went, saw you later.
0: He's going, this is the end of your Insta-follower growth. Because that's why they say I'm going to stay on here even though I'm going through a living nightmare. I'm going to tough it out and keep getting more follows.
1: Yeah.
0: Dr. John, all right, maybe that's his first well done that we'll give him for a couple of years.
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0: If you can identify this snippet of a riff by title and artist, $100 cash for your Tuesday morning, 131060. 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
1: Oh.
0: Oh.
1: It sounds a lot more familiar than yesterday.
0: And there's a bit, it's twice as long.
1: It's like the tip of my tongue.
0: If it's on the tip of your tongue, the tip of your brain, or you know it, 131060, first person to get it right gets $100 cash. It's gonna be
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4: Looking across the capital this morning, a good run around the State Circle from Queanbeyan via Canberra Avenue taking you 15 minutes. Problem-free onto the Barton Highway out of Hall up into Yass. Both directions looking all clear. And the Federal Highway, a steady run past Lake George into Collector and approaching the Hume Highway towards Goulburn this morning all clear. 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

0: 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It's 6 to 7 on Hit 104.7's Rod and Gabby for Brekkie. Those showers you're hearing about, midnight to know.
1: Well, so not so much today then.
0: No. The icon's got the cloud with the droplets.
1: Means we won't be driving in it. That's great.
0: No, I think we're good today. Top this afternoon, 20, 15 degrees. Gungahlin Drive, if you've been along there any time in the last couple of weeks, you've seen the stockpile of machinery build up along the roadside. As of a couple of hours ago, the road isn't closed, but you do have to drive on the shoulder at the Mitchell sort of section there.
1: Yeah.
0: Baby Wes will get down there soon and we'll see whether or not it's disaster in the road resurfacing scheduled for the first morning back at school.
1: I love that they've been preparing and getting all the machinery ready to go. Mm. First day back at school when everyone's trying to figure out their routine again.
0: Yeah.
1: Let's do it that day.
0: Yeah, certainly it's shaping up for bedlam. However, as we've said already, we are no experts in road resurfacing and this could
1: maybe
0: be knocked
1: already
0: over,
1: done.
0: Could be sorted by 7/3. Yeah. And they're collecting the witches' hats right now. If you've seen anything and you can help the rest of us out, 131060, Baby Wes will be reporting from the scene for us over the next half an hour. In half an hour as well, Rod and Gabby's drum roll, please. The Back Up the Truck sale, thanks to Better Music in Phillip, is footing the bill on the $100 for you to spend there and going into the draw to win the drum kit that is sitting to my left.
1: The electric drum kit, so it's silent to everyone else but you.
0: Well, and we've connected it up to the thing in front of me and you'll be able to listen to it. And if you can work out the song being drummed, it's more challenging than you might think.
1: Yeah.
0: You will find yourself a winner in the next half an hour. Nolsey, good morning once again.
2: Hello.
1: Canberra Redditors is it Canberra Redditors or Redditors in general are a bit upset about some Canberra AI slop?
2: Well, this is on the Canberra Reddit page.
0: Mm-hmm. Canberra Redditors it is.
2: And someone has posted that they're really tired of all the AI slop flyers and marketing seen around Canberra. And I've noticed this too around Canberra and when I was in New Zealand a couple of weeks ago. So many businesses now, like, very clearly using AI for their posters and menus and stuff.
0: Mm.
2: And so everyone on this Reddit post has been blowing up about it. And the guy who originally posted has even started an Instagram page called @CanberraAIBoycott, where he's calling out the businesses he sees for using AI.
1: Interesting.
0: I don't know how long it's going to last because it is becoming identifiably recognisable.
2: Yeah.
0: And I just wonder, the longer it lasts, the more it'll be a moment in history and whether or not we'll reflect on it from an artistic and a design point of view as a moment, but you don't want it obviously to last forever.
1: Mm.
0: I love it. When Gabby and I turned up...
1: I don't think I've seen any.
0: Well, no, well, someone did a flyer
1: for an event. Oh, my God, that's right. Oh, that's right.
0: And there was an AI Rod and Gabby. And
1: we looked nothing like ourselves.
0: But better, you know. And I love it. I think all Rod and Gabby, you know, media assets should be created by AI.
1: Because you just don't know what you're going to get.
0: That's a great point. It's a bit of Russian roulette. I've noticed once upon a time in the ACT, leading into an election, we would see all the placards go up on the on the roadside.
1: Yeah.
0: And I've noticed a lot of businesses, perhaps with a little bit of the AI design work and a stake, are on the roadside more and more now. And in the darkness, certainly when we travel in, and maybe it's Murray Bateman PTSD and I've moved into Taylor now, so I don't have the, you know, the wide eyes in 100 zones waiting for kangaroos to go, ah, as they jump out of bushes. But I swear to God, I slowed down twice this morning for placards on the side of the road because I'm used to roadside things launching at you.
1: I've noticed though a lot of them are so busy, you don't get the details as you're speeding past them.
0: Well, that's great.
1: There's so much detail on them. You go past, you're like, there's an expo. What is it? What date is it?
0: She's done it again. Graphic design advice with Gabby this morning. AI, if you're listening, keep it simple. Remember, we're going past at a speed. We just need a couple of key points. Big font.
1: Yes.
0: That's it. Bang, in and out. Give me the date. What's the event? I'll look it up.
1: I hate it so much when I go past a sign 20 times and still don't know what it says. It is my pet peeve.
2: The AI ones are particularly busy, I will say.
1: So busy. Mm.
0: So busy that Gabby is lapping.
1: I'm lapping the block.
0: She's going
1: I get one line every time.
0: 20 times.
3: Let's go. Coming up with Rod and Gabby.
1: Can I smell burning?
0: People, no, I'm sure you haven't. People are messaging 0417 1047. What happened with the 20-minute hash brown? Can we go to the? Can you duck in there, Nolsey?
2: Let me check.
0: All right, Nolsey's running.
1: I thought I could smell smoke just a second ago.
0: There won't be smoke.
1: Well,
0: absolutely, there could be.
1: They say 12 minutes, and you've upped it to 20.
0: Yeah,
1: let's see how crispy it is.
0: Yeah. You want a great hash brown.
1: But you still want it to be fluffy on the inside. You don't want it to be dry the whole way through.
0: No. You're absolutely right. Mm. But I only want the tiniest bit of... Here it comes! All right,
1: it's a little bit too brown.
0: Can I have a look at it, Nelson? All right. Ooh. Oh. The corner...
1: I think Nelson was going to eat that.
0: Oh. And I was about to say my hands are clean, but we know on this equipment they're not. All right, in 20 minutes, Nolsey will try the next hash brown we put in for 20 minutes.
1: Rod just grabbed it out of her hands and just started putting his hands all over it.
0: I wanted to see if we could hear it, right? That'll be the test. If you can hear this,
1: okay.
0: If you can hear it snap. All right, I'm holding it up to the mic, up to the microphone, and the edge of it is so dark that it hasn't gone black, but it's a dark brown.
1: It's almost black.
0: It's a golden brown.
1: It's all nearly right. Too far.
0: Okay, let's turn this right up. Okay, can you hear this? Oh, did you hear that?
1: Yeah, did you, too crispy for me, I think.
0: If you're in your car,
1: you have to take a bite now.
0: Listen to this.
1: Because we need... Sorry.
0: Sorry. Go. I can't raise my voice because we have a microphone set to 1,000 decibels right now.
1: No, I'm quiet.
0: Okay. Are you? All right, here we go. Listen to it one more time. Here we go. That's a good hash brown.
1: That's nice. That's good. Take a bite, please.
0: Nah, my fingers are dirty.
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8: Yuma and good morning, I'm Hayden Becerra. 200 additional blood donations are needed across the ACT this week in an urgent call from Lifeblood. They're asking for all blood types and plasma donors to come forward as blood supplies drop to their lowest level in almost a decade.
9: People are just becoming more and more time poor, but we are urging people to please make the time to donate this week because supplies are critically low and we do need to see a boost to donations.
8: Spokesperson Gemma Falkenmeyer there. Doctors are warning Australia's hospital system is reaching a tipping point as more older patients turn up to emergency departments with complex health needs. The Australian College of Emergency Medicine says the ageing population will place even more strain on our hospitals unless more beds and aged care services are provided. 222 workers have lost their lives due to traumatic workplace injuries in 2025, the highest number in a decade. That's according to the Safe Work Australia's latest report, which found the most common worker fatality was due to a vehicle incident. The ACT is the safest place to work, being the only state or territory to record no deaths last year. Australia's online safety regulator says it does not have the power to proactively block the live streaming of a US execution from being available here. The Office of eSafety says it's up to online services to protect users from harmful material and that it's in regular contact with online platforms to monitor the situation. And it's National Carers Week, with this year's theme focusing on how we can be supporting the 58,000 unpaid carers in our community.
10: Many people support family, friends, colleagues or neighbours without really identifying as carers, and I think that's a key issue as well, as just having the discussion during this week will raise awareness of who carers are and help people and organisations recognise these roles.
8: Acting CEO of Carers ACT, Victoria Dolphin there, a number of local landmarks, including Old Parliament House, Malcolm Fraser Bridge and the Royal Mint, will light up in teal tomorrow night to recognise these unpaid carers.
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8: A unsuccessful start for the ACT Meteors in the 2026 T20 Spring Challenge after being defeated by the Hobart Hurricanes. The Hurricanes taken the win by 27 runs. The women will be back in action against the Sydney Sixers from 10 a.m. at Bankstown Oval today.
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11: Good and bad.
12: Good morning,

0: right, we'll just turn the microphone down from 1,000 decibels as we were doing some ASMR by breaking hash browns in half. But I will mention...
1: Your self-control was
0: to
1: amazing.
0: Not just chuck the world's crispiest hash brown in my mouth.
1: Yeah.
0: Now, that said, if you are joining us for the first time, you're going, this is a... And, of course, McDonald's sponsoring the show. It's a hell of a lot easier just to swing through the drive-thru and get your hash browns that way. Don't Maccas walk. Maccas run to the new Nashville chicken range as well. Mm. Thank you, McDonald's. Proud sponsors of the show. We love them and they love us.
1: And we love their hash browns.
0: But when there's a pregnant woman in the building...
1: And a craving.
0: Right. It's go time. And
1: we're not talking about me.
0: We're not talking about you because Nolsey has joined the club. Baby Wes, good morning.
2: Good morning.
0: Did you hear that?
2: Wait, what?
0: Yes, there you go.
2: Oh.
0: There we go.
2: Congratulations.
0: Here we go.
3: Thank you.
4: Oh, yeah, we can talk to each other with microphones. I don't need to yell out the studio.
0: You're shouting through the door and waving. Nolsey is looking at you through a number of sheets of glass but can see you very clearly. And so, yes, after I contaminated the hash brown, I can hear the air fryer fired back up. And so you're going for round two, Nolsey?
3: Yeah, and I'm going to try your 20-minute one.
0: It's the best way to do it.
1: Yes. Wow, fantastic. You're waiting another 20 minutes. You also have great self-control. As a fellow pregnant lady, I would be eating them raw.
0: You would be calling Uber Eats and getting them to go through the drive-thru.
1: Yes.
0: We should do a race. Uber Eats, Macca's Uber Eats versus the air fryer. Oh. I think you're going to find Macca's will win.
1: I think so too.
4: Canberra's greatest race.
5: Wow.
0: Now,
1: tomorrow. We'll give it a crack.
0: That's good timing, baby Wes.

0: We don't think it's going to be a race this morning on the first day back to school. Welcome back for the final stretch, kids. Term 4. We've noticed, and we need you to confirm what the state of play is on Gungahlin Drive in Mitchell, heading out of Gungahlin, across to Belconnen or down into Civic. There's a 1 kilometre stretch that at 4 a.m. this morning had gone from 3 lanes wide down to the shoulder of the left lane. All 3 had been closed for resurfacing and just a narrow strip.
1: Just driving off the road.
0: You're driving.
1: Four-wheel driving it.
0: You're not off the road, but if you... Gee, there's about a foot, maybe a couple of inches before you'd be off the road. And have they done the resurfacing in time for the back-to-school slash work, you know, rush that's going to begin in the next half an hour? Or are you going to be stuck in traffic with the rest of the north side of Canberra?
2: Wow, for kids, that would be like Christmas.
1: First day back at school and we're running late.
2: Yeah, right. Running like an hour late because of the road.
0: Right, so the part where we say turn if you're coming, if you're from the depths, so if you're over, if you're coming from Casey and Taylor and Moncrief and those areas, turn right at the golf course and go up to the giant roundabout and then continue along the Barton. Avoid the Mitchell stretch of Gungahlin Drive unless you give us the good news.
2: Okay.
1: They could have done it. Like, maybe we're underestimating our road resurfacing guys.
0: I am. I am underestimating them.
1: They could have done it.
0: Yeah.
1: We'll see.
0: But I don't know, so let's
1: at 4 a.m. they were setting up, so.
0: All right.
2: Okay.
0: And kids, if you're listening to this but Mum and Dad hasn't heard it, don't tell them.
2: Shh.
0: Because you
2: don't
0: get
2: say
0: to.
2: A word.
1: You'll be rushed out the door now.
0: You might miss the whole first or second lesson of the day for term 4. If you can see anything, you're out and about 13 10 60, let us know. Baby, where's our man on the spot? Good luck out there.
2: Thank you.
0: You can see Jeff from Ngunnawal's called through. He's on the front line, I would think. Let's see whether or not Knowles is going to pop him through. We might just be able to get an update quickly before we continue, because in just a moment, Gabby's erotic romantasy novel returns, Fortune Favours, The Forbidden Fairy, Chapter 25.
1: It was meant to be a cliffhanger before we went on holidays, but we didn't get to it. So the cliffhanger happens today.
0: Yeah, cliffhanger before the payoff is coming Thursday. Yes. Every Tuesday and Thursday, Fortune Favours, The Forbidden Fairy. It looks like Jeff's giving a tremendous amount of detail, so we'll get that from Nolsey in just a sec.
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0: 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Eminem, 18 past 7 on Hit 104.7's Rod and Gabby for Brekkie. And it is on. The greatest 90s countdown in the history of the world is happening all day while you work. We'll kick it off at 8:30. Finish it sometime in the afternoon this Thursday on Hit 104.7. We look forward to starting it and ending it with you.
1: Yep.
0: Rod and Gabby's greatest 90s countdown in the history of the world.
1: That's true.
0: Not the official title, but I think it probably describes it pretty accurately.
1: Right now, Gabby's best erotic romantic novel in the history of the world.
2: Gabrielle L. Elgood's Fortune Favors, The Forbidden Fairy.
0: This is the biggest genre of novel true. In the world, and you're on the bandwagon, and it's certainly been a compelling story so far.
1: Thank you. So I did challenge myself to write a romanticy novel, and this one is fairy-related.
0: I think so, you're natural.
1: Thank you.
0: You've tapped into some place that you claim is not personal experience.
1: I don't love it. Like, it does make me very uncomfortable to write some of the chapters, I'm not going to lie. But here we are.
0: I don't know. Nozzy, you've received this chapter. You don't get to pre-read it, but as the narrator and an accomplished journalist who's travelled the world plying your trade, this is one of the heights, isn't it?
3: Yeah, it is. It's a lot of fun. It's new experience for me, but I'm enjoying it.
0: All right.
1: A really quick recap. So Lance is a fairy. And Saphira is a human. She was trying to find him to kill him because her dying mother told her to do so. She's finding out the truth now that he's actually been protecting her whole life, and her mother may actually be the evil one.
0: And new listeners, fairies in this story are big strapping fellows.
1: Yeah, they're not like Tinkerbell.
0: No, not this guy. Big dude, big wings.
1: Big wings.
0: So take it away.
1: So they're in her childhood bedroom, by the way.
0: She went back to find her dad to ask him
1: why she'd been lied to her entire life.
0: Right. He's a liar.
1: And he he has taken her back to their old house, and she's sitting with Lance, who also knows the truth, and here we go.
0: Not based on Gabby's real life.
1: Obviously not.
0: When you go back home, is the childhood bedroom even still set up?
1: My niece is currently living in it.
0: Okay, there you go.
1: So, yeah, okay. Ish.
0: Take it away, Noel.
3: Okay, chapter 25. As Saphira sat on the bed with Lance kneeling in front of her, she tried to concentrate on his words, but it was hard to take it all in when he was telling her whole life had been a lie. He continued, "Whenever you were in danger, I was pulled to your side, hidden by shadow to protect you. Not once did you see me or the creatures hunting you, and I pride myself on that, watching you from the dark. I learnt of your good heart and your strength. You were the best human fighter I had ever seen. You probably didn't need me to protect you once you were fully grown."
0: Why were the creatures hunting her?
1: She asked that in a second.
0: Go on. Okay. Patience, Rod. Patience, mate.
3: Saphira was trying to think back to any moment in time she felt danger in the air, but no glimpse of Lance or any monster came to her. Why was I being hunted?
1: There you go.
0: Great question.
3: Lance sighed. "I didn't know at the time. I protected you out of duty, but I know now that these creatures work for my father, the King of the Dark Realm. He revels in his position, lording his power over the weak, and he doesn't want the realms united. He knows you are the key to healing the divide, so he has been hunting you since you were a child."
0: If you've been with us, this is the most detail.
1: Mm.
0: There's been a lot of distractions to this point.
1: Yeah.
0: Erotic distractions.
1: Mm-hmm.
0: But
1: there'll be more.
0: So
1: there was a prophecy when she was born that she was going to save the world, and the Dark King is like, nah.
3: Oh.
0: Where'd the prophecy come from?
1: Just got out there.
0: All right, but he knew. Okay.
3: Saphira gasped. She was just an ordinary human. She couldn't be the answer to the divide. No more, please. Her mind and heart were racing. I can't take any more. Not today. "I'm sorry. I know this is overwhelming. I should leave. Lance went to stand, but before he could rise from his knees, Saphira touched his shoulders. "Don't go. I don't think I can be alone with my thoughts right now. Would you lie with me?" "Anything you need," Lance replied.
1: Speaking of distractions.
0: It is the right answer.
3: Guiding Saphira to lie down and moving so he was laying, curled around her back, holding her close, Saphira wiggled against him. "I could use a distraction," she whispered as he hardened behind her. Lance stilled her hips, breathing in her ear.
0: Just repeating, not based on Gabby's experience.
1: No way.
0: This is just completely fiction.
1: It's fiction.
0: It's victorious, not a word.
3: "That's not a good idea for many reasons, but also because your father is just beyond the door and these walls are thin. Well, we best be quiet then."
0: My goodness. Gabrielle LL Good, you've done it again.
1: That was meant to be the cliffhanger. You only have to wait 2 days.
0: There was a lot of detail, but ultimately there was still a distraction.
1: There always is.
0: They're all.
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25: You, my, and good morning. I'm Hayden Becerra. The Canberra Business Chamber has slammed the federal government for making it harder to run a small business. It comes after a national campaign was launched calling on the Reserve Bank to stop putting a surcharge on running a small business.
26: We really need government to take a really strong look at what it is like running a small business and start creating policies that are designed to support rather than hinder small businesses.
25: CEO Greg Harford there. ABS figures show more than 375,000 businesses closed their doors across Australia last year, which is over 1,000 businesses a day. A senior minister has hit back at Pauline Hanson's claim the Royal Commission into the Bondi attack has been a failure. The One Nation leader says it hasn't gone far enough and wanted to see radical Islamic imams and preachers ordered to give evidence. But Amanda Rishworth has told Nine the criticism is premature.
27: We haven't even seen the final report, so I think to be trying to discredit the process and to try and discredit this report before it has already come out is not really a responsible course of action.
25: ACT Greens Deputy Leader Andrew Braddock has launched a campaign to extend voting rights in the Legislative Assembly to permanent residents and 16 to 17-year-olds. If passed, the change would only affect eligibility for local elections, not federal elections. The Office of eSafety says online services are responsible for protecting users from harmful material following calls to block the live streaming of a US execution being available in Australia. The online safety regulator says it doesn't have the powers to proactively prevent the live stream and that its powers are geared towards taking down content rather than blocking it. And the King of Jordan is paying a visit to Aussie shores this week for the first time in a decade. He'll meet with the PM in Canberra today and tomorrow for meetings on regional security, countering terrorism and violent extremism, and peace cooperation.
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25: UC Cap's newest forward, Manuela Poch, has been settling into life in Canberra ahead of the team's season opener next weekend. It comes after her 2026 WNBA draft by the New York Liberty, which she says was a massive shock.
1: Oh, I was shocked. Like, I didn't expect it at all, but I'm grateful for it. Like, I got drafted to New York, and, like, my sister's obviously in Portland, so I obviously know what I have to do to get ready for that.
25: She follows in her sister's and teammates' footsteps, with Nadia Poch playing in the WNBA expansion draft.
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2: 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For Rod and Gabby! Rod and Gabby.
3: Here we go. Great timing if you joined us for the first time today. You'll know if you were this time yesterday that we've got a new game this week. Rod and Gabby's drum roll, please. The Back Up the Truck sale, thanks to Better Music Philip. You could win $100 to spend there and an entire drum kit. We're going to play that in just a second.
4: I've got my first guitar there.
3: Is that right?
4: And only.
3: Why don't you bring it in and we'll...
4: Could.
3: You can play us a song. Can you?
4: I can bring it in. I can't play you a song.
3: All right. And what a timely reminder, as school is back today, you know, just focus for a minute. Coach Wes time. He's the back to school motivator. And today, keeping an eye on the roads as we got nervous once we saw three lanes of a three-lane Gungahlin Drive close at 4 a.m. this morning with the witch's hats going out, all the workers on site getting ready to resurface. Coach Wes, with everyone getting ready to leave for school in the next half an hour, you've made it to Well Station Drive. You're about to share with us the state of the road or whether or not we can even get through. Oh, hang on a second. Coach Wes, are you there?
5: I haven't seen it.
3: There he is, he's back.
5: Hello?
3: Hello, what's happening?
5: I'm a little nervous because I haven't seen it yet, but my maps, my Waze, you know how like it shows you where like the police cars are, and it's showing that there's construction there.
4: Okay.
3: There's been construction there for a couple of weeks, but you've been able to get through easily enough. But this morning, that you could only get through on the shoulder of the road. You're off all three lanes. All right.
4: Start driving.
5: I have started. I'm making my way back down Well Station Drive.
4: Making my way downtown.
3: Not necessary to go all the way down Well Station Drive, but it allowed us to get a little bit of that song. So I should have had that queued up.
5: At the lights, and I'm turning left onto whatever that road is.
3: Here, Gungahlin Drive. Mate, the actual subject of the bit. Here we go.
4: This is the Gungahlin Drive gauntlet.
3: This time. Talk us through it.
5: I have just turned left. I'm on Gungahlin Drive. Okay. It looks fine so far.
4: Oh.
5: I'm driving on the road.
3: That's
5: what I meant.
4: Is it a new road?
3: Talks through the surface of the road. Have they already resurfaced it?
5: Oh, yeah, very smooth. Very smooth.
4: Is it new?
3: Is it wind the window down? Can you smell it? Is it new and dark black and does it smell fresh?
5: What does a new road smell like?
4: How do you not know what asphalt smells like?
5: Asphalt. No, it's still kind of, this middle lane's still in the process, but the right lane looks like it's really smooth. I'd like to get over there if I could, but... Okay. So on the far right lane, the middle lane is like half done, and then the left lane is not touched.
3: Okay, so are all three lanes open, however, for traffic this morning?
5: Yeah, I'm weaving between them. It's great.
3: He's done it. Don't weave between them. The giant 104.7 sticker on the side of the car.
4: It gives it away.
3: We don't need people to... People send us photos on the text line when they see where's on the road. 0417 1047. We love seeing whatever you're seeing out there.
4: You underestimated the workers out there, didn't you, Rod?
3: Congratulations to the work. Gee, they've done a good job, the crew, the road crew.
4: Yeah.
3: If only they were working on the Barton Highway duplication for the 3 years that everyone else was standing still. They're the best in the business, those guys down on the side of the car.
4: It gives it away.
3: We don't need people to... People send us photos on the text line when they see where's on the road. 0417 1047. We love seeing whatever you're seeing out there.
4: You underestimated

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1: it's open.
0: There are a variety of surfaces that you can travel on, weaving, going straight or otherwise, but it is open. Well done out there, mate.
2: Thanks, guys.
0: There he goes.
1: Weaving around.
0: Baby bears. Good news if school's back today. The routine, we're on track. We've just forgotten how to do it, I'm sure. 21-8, we're going to win a drum kit next on 104. Baby.

0: Bruno Mars, On My Soul, 19 minutes until 8 o'clock. It's Rod and Gabby on Hit 104.7 with nothing but 90s. We're counting it down. Starts 8:30, ends when it ends. We're going to count down the greatest songs from the 90s of all time this Thursday on
1: 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I don't know how we'll fit them all in. There's so many good ones.
0: Yeah, it's always controversial when you do a countdown. And that's just you and I squabbling over it.
1: Fighting over who gets number one.
0: You can be involved from 8:30 Thursday morning. 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We'll have a top this afternoon of 20 showers. You'll see that on your weather app. It's not going to turn up until after dark tonight. So it should be dry on the roads. The good news is it's time to win a drum kit.
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0: All right, I'm just going to sit down here and just have a little play. And, of course, we did hear yesterday my... And people were impressed by that.
1: That's all you got. I couldn't follow it up.
0: And so yesterday after you left... Mm-hmm. I just did a little bit of practice.
1: Did you?
0: Yeah. All right. Tell me what you think of this.
1: Whew! You're sweating a bit. That looked like hard work. Okay, you just outed yourself.
0: I'm not really.
1: I was going to go with the illusion of you playing that until you just ruined it at the end.
0: I literally mimed to Ethan, who is our resident drummer, hand me those drumsticks. And then I tapped them together and then played a pre-recorded thing. Ethan, there he is.
1: Ethan, good morning, the man musician.
4: Good morning.
0: Mate, you've been practicing. You've been the one actually.

0: practicing, and you're about to play us a drum. What do you call it? A drum? It's drum solo.
1: A drum fill, drum solo.
0: Right, but this is a challenge finding a famous enough moment, you know, played on the drums in a song to identify the song
1: just from the drums. Yeah,
0: is it tough?
1: It is. It's tough for myself even when I'm playing it.
0: Considering you began learning the drums a week ago, but you like Prince.
2: You're a musical genius.
0: You're like Prince in that you can hear a thing, you can pick up any instrument and teach yourself to play whatever you've just heard.
1: Yeah, I've been known to dabble.
0: It's incredible.
1: Yeah.
2: It is incredible.
0: It's incredible.
2: Yeah, the drums are probably easy compared to the piano accordion we got you to do last year.
0: When you were doing the piano accordion last year, it was incredible. It was very good. All right, so take a listen. 131060, if you can identify the song by title and artist that Ethan is playing the drum fill from, first person to get it correct on 131060 gets $100 to spend at Better Music and fill up the back up the truck sale. And you go onto the shortlist to win the actual kit that Ethan is playing on this Friday show. I just want to test that it's working there, mate.
2: Nice.
0: Here we go. Okay.
2: Do you know it?
0: The start of it is so iconic.
2: Is it?
0: So really focus on that start and obviously, I mean, this isn't much of a hint. Ethan, would you agree that after that first ba-doom, ba-doom, ba-doom, ba-doom, get ready to rock out?
1: Yeah, rock on.
0: All right. Give it to us again. You will win next.
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5: Looking around the Parliament Triangle now, we've got continuing works around the State Circle travelling southbound from Perth to Melbourne Avenues. No access southbound from the State Circle to Capital Circle as a result through the works. Commonwealth Avenue, expect outbound delays today with those bridge renewal works underway. Is only one lane open each way over the bridge. A Polish man opens up, asks for help and shows up because when they do, everyone wins. 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
0: 11 minutes until 8 o'clock, 15 now, top this afternoon, 20 degrees. You might hear about some showers. We're not going to see them until after dinner, maybe closer to midnight this evening. Slow and steady on the roads for back to school this morning. And we will cross to the ANU where the Canberra Pollen Monitoring Program Director, Simon Haberley, will hopefully explain all the numbers that we looked at yesterday because we thought it was snowing pollen.
2: Feels like it is.
0: But the data said it's moderate.
2: Yeah, we're like, is it?
0: So how
2: have you been out there?
0: Yeah, how close are we to this being, you know, one of the most challenging springs allergy-wise here in the nation's capital? That's coming up in five.
3: Rod and Gabby's drum roll, please.
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3: 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The Back Up the Truck sale this Saturday only at Better Music in Phillip.
0: All right, $100 to spend at the Better Music Back Up the Truck sale and onto the shortlist to win the drum kit that is to my left. And seated at it is Ethan the Man, musician. Would you like to give us the drum solo slash fill one more time before we go to the phones?
1: Yeah.
0: All right. Kane in Hawker, g'day.
13: Yeah, hi, how you doing?
0: Very well. Are you a drummer?
13: No, I am not.
2: Oh, do you want to be a drummer?
13: I could give it a crack.
2: Yeah.
0: And the good thing, this is one of these amazing electronic drum kits, so we can hear how crystal clear and real it sounds because it's plugged into the desk in front of me. But you plug your own headphones in and you don't disrupt the rest of the house. Who else is in the household with you?
13: Just the wife and kids.
2: Just the wife and kids. And how happy would they be if you had a drum kit that made a lot of noise?
13: I think the kids would love it.
2: Oh, yeah. That's true.
0: And you can, Ethan, you can plug this into a speaker though, right?
1: Yeah, you can. Make it as loud as you want.
0: All right.
2: You get the best of both worlds.
0: Yeah, Kane's missus is going, shut up. he doesn't need to get onto the standby list to win this whole thing and the $100 today. Can you tell us what song you think that is?
13: Yeah, that's an easy one. I think that Smells Like Teen Spirit by Nirvana.
0: Kane, well done. You've got the $100 and you could win the kit on Friday. You decide. Should we listen to that?
13: Yes, absolutely.
0: 100%. We're going to do this again.
2: I didn't think we were going to get it. No.
0: Imagine Kane's going, well,
2: nah.
0: I think sensibility should prevail, guys. No way. Let's go now on 104. Ethan, you got to play us in. Here we go.

0: Drums, Nirvana, 4 minutes until 8 o'clock. Smells Like Teen Spirit, and that was the winning song this morning in Rod and Gabby's Drum Roll, Please. Thanks to Better Music and Philip. The Back Up the Truck sale, another chance to get yourself in the draw to win the drum kit tomorrow and $100 to spend at Better Music. Philip there with their Back Up the Truck sale. Dave Grohl was actually the one responsible for that solo that I played before.
1: Oh, the one that you claimed?
0: I find it. Dave Grohl has a drum off with Animal from the Muppets. It's a fantastic video. You can Google that when you get to work to look to do a little bit of...
1: I hope Dave won.
0: Messing around. I just got that bit and kept going, but I'll have a look at the rest of it a little later on. We spoke around this time yesterday about it appeared to be snowing with the amount of... And I don't want to call it... Maybe they are flowers. It just looked like... The air was so full of pollen.
1: Yeah.
0: Because we've got all those little white fluffy things falling off the trees at
1: and
0: the
1: moment. And you saw foam on the lake. Well, you thought it was foam, but it was actually pollen.
0: Well, it was the white fluffy things.
1: Yeah.
0: Off the trees. And so we've had reports from one end of the ACT to the other. Having a look at the pollen count, we were bamboozled because it just said it was moderate.
1: Feels like it underestimated it.
0: Well, the scale we've learned is moderate, high, extreme.
1: So it's the lowest...
0: Yeah, but a lot of us were talking about it, and this is October in the capital. Let's go to Australian National University's Professor Simon Haberley. He is the Director of Canberra's Pollen Monitoring Program. Good morning, Simon.
2: G'day. Good to speak to you.
0: Thank you so much for the time. We needed an expert in the area. Just because we're driving through what looks like, you know, pollen snow, is it really a problem for us at the moment? Have you seen it?
2: Well, the pollen certainly is, but the snowy, fluffy material that you see is actually seeds coming off some of the willows and other trees around cottonwoods and so on around the ACT. So it's a kind of bringing together of a lot of spring activity. Mm. And so there's a lot of pollen in the air, but also there's all this fluff and dust and smoke and things like that can all come together at this time of year, and it all affects people's asthma and hay fever symptoms.
1: Well, I was going to ask that, because these fluffy seeds, even though they're not pollen, do they still cause allergens?
2: Not really. They're too big to get into the airways.
0: But
2: I mean, it looks so so fluffy and sort of irritating. Mm. Then people sort of conflate those two things, you can see that and feel itchy, but it's and wheezy and sneezy. But what's causing it is actually there's quite a lot of a cocktail of pollen in the air at the moment that's quite high, and we deliver the daily forecast of that. And when we say moderate, it's still significant for people who suffer from hay fever.
1: So it's really moderate. That was right.
2: It goes from moderate to low, moderate, high to extreme, and those extreme days are really, really bad, and people need to be aware of those and take precautions in terms of minimising the impact of that on their daily health and well-being. So, looking at the forecast and talking to your doctor about your hay fever and asthma symptoms and how to best manage those is really important at this time of year.
0: Professor, 13 days into October, this is where it starts. Certainly October, November, anyone who suffers from allergies in the capital is pretty familiar with it. 13 days in, comparing, year on year, 2025, I feel like I was scratchy under the eyelids last year.
1: That's me this year.
0: Right. So reflecting on last year, because it's a combination of how wet your winter is and whether it's a warm winter and all those sorts of things, you tell us, better or worse than last allergy season?
2: Yeah, it seems we've had quite a reasonably wet winter, so it's given a lot of soil moisture, and you can see it in the grasses around Canberra now. It's quite green. This time last year it was less so. The greenness is actually a really good signal of how strong the grass pollen season will be. And this year I think it's going to be a doozy, as it were, a strong one. So I think we're in for quite a strong and long grass pollen season. But again, at this time of year, there's other things in the air as well, as you've mentioned, but tree pollen and other herbs are coming together to provide a cocktail of hay fever and asthma suffering for people in the ACT.
1: And that just came on the telly for Zyrtec, and I felt like it was very timely.
0: They know what's going on over there at Zyrtec. I think they booked some extra ads for this time of year, especially in Canberra. Yeah. Professor Simon Haberley, thank you so much for your expertise this morning. I suspect we may chat again over the next couple of months, but we appreciate the time greatly this morning.
2: Okay, no worries.
3: Let's go. Coming up with Rod and Gabby.
0: I do need to investigate the increase in smoke over Bungendore yesterday.
1: I don't know if we need to do that.
0: I understand someone was burning files in a homemade incinerator out of the back. But that could be a separate investigation.
1: About.
0: And I'm sure the professor
1: doesn't
0: either.
1: My dad did not smell like a bonfire when I visited him yesterday.
0: Well, you said too much. All right. Coming up, $10,000. Who wants to win that? Rod and Gabby's $10,000 Alpha Bucks at 8:15. However, before that, there are questions around the next segment. And the only notes I have in front of me read, Gabby, the murderer.
1: I say no comment until next.
0: Yeah, so does your dad in regard to that situation yesterday.
3: 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Don't Macca's walk, Macca's run to the new Nashville Chicken Range. The reigning champion Sydney Kings are heading back to the capital not once, but twice this NBL season.
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15: You, my, and good morning. I'm Hayden Becerra. Blood supplies have plunged 60% to their lowest level in almost a decade. Lifeblood issuing a critical nationwide appeal for donors of any blood type Spokesperson Gemma Falkenmeyer on how many extra donations are needed across the ACT this week.
16: Urgently looking for 200 donors of any blood type. Unfortunately, even though we've had an incredible response in Canberra to numerous appeals over the winter months, the number of people coming forward to donate is not keeping up with hospital demand.
15: The Greens could be standing in the way of the government's digital care of duty bill. That's due to go before Parliament this week. Senator Sarah Hanson-Young is worried the legislation isn't strong enough. She's told 7:30, we should be able to sue the tech giants if their platforms cause us harm.
17: Australians have every right, they should have every right, to complain and to take action if they have been harmed on social media.
15: The ACTU wants more action on workplace deaths. It follows the release of figures showing 222 workers were killed at work in Australia last year, the highest in a decade. New South Wales recorded the highest number of fatalities at 77, whilst the ACT was the only state or territory to record no deaths on the jobs last year. The federal government says it won't be getting involved in the policy around the live streaming of a firing squad execution in America on December 2nd. Environment Minister Murray Watt telling the ABC, while they disagree with the idea, they won't be making any legislative changes.
18: As it relates to the streaming itself, we've seen now that the eSafety Commissioner has said they don't have those powers. I wouldn't want to commit to sort of any legislative change at this point in time.
15: A chance to recognise and support the 58,000 unpaid carers in the community as part of National Carers Week. Carers ACT will host a number of events to highlight the important role carers play through book launches, information pop-ups and gala dinners. Acting CEO Victoria Dolphin says their voices need to be heard.
19: We would like to recognise and include them in decisions and policies and services that affect their everyday. So ensuring that health, disability, aged care and mental health services consider the carer lived experience and their needs alongside the people that are receiving care.
15: Now, Canberra's Fuel Watch, make fuel prices yesterday's problem, switch to an EV at allianceleasing.com.au. A litre of unleaded will set you back about $2.47, while diesel is sitting at $2.89 a litre.
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15: Defeat for the ACT Meteors in the 2026 T20 Spring Challenge against the Hobart Hurricanes, going down by 27 runs. Local, Grace Lyons top scoring with 24. They'll next play Sydney Sixers later today at 10 a.m. And Kalyn Ponga has shut down rumours that he'll be playing in the halves in the upcoming Rugby League World Cup. The Kiwis take on the Aussies in the opening match on Thursday, and he's told Seven he's confident he'll be wearing the number one jersey for New Zealand.
20: I want to play fullback, obviously. It's a long campaign. I've said to Stace that I'll put my hand up and play anywhere. But yeah, ideally fullback for me.
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15: A shower or two and 20 today, partly cloudy and 18 tomorrow, then becoming cloudy and 17 on Thursday. 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
23: Let the term begin.
1: Soon. In an hour.
23: Shortly.
1: Very shortly.
23: Good luck to the Queanbeyan kids, the occasional Canberra kid.
1: The grammar kids.
23: HSC season.
1: Ooh.
23: That starts. And term four for the rest of us.
1: Sorry, that was not helpful.
23: That's not the noise.
1: That's not the noise anyone wants.
23: That is a Canberra kid noise. Don't make that noise, Canberra kids. New South Wales kids. Everyone, it's fine. You've built to it. You've worked hard. And for the rest of us, hey, we've all worked hard to get to this part of the year, and that's why it's Loose-tober here with Rod and Gabby. Mm. Just take your foot off the accelerator.
1: Unless it's exam time, then
23: don't. If you're HSC, foot to the floor. Yeah. And listen to over here. $10,000. Rod and Gabby's $10,000 Alpha Bucks. We're going to play for that very, very soon. Kids, you can have a shot if you're 12 and under at the Whiz Kid Wheel. It's coming up in about half an hour as well. But first things first.
1: Yeah, first things first. First, if I can speak. Mm. My dad has called me a murderer.
23: All right, the police will be listening very closely to this next bit.
1: A plant murderer. It's not as exciting now, is it?
23: It's not. Build it back up quick. Stick around. Stay for the $10,000. Find out about the plant murder next.
0: 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Gabby's like what shuffle. Gabby's like what shuffle. And now it's time for another song from Gabby's iPod Shuffle.
23: Arborists are not happy with my flippancy around plant murder. They're listening.
1: They're listening.
23: They're furious. Look what it is. Bye. Let's go, a Gabby's iPod Shuffle classic on Hit 104.7. Bye, bye.

0: Dedication from NSYNC to the school holidays on Hit 104.7's Rod and Gabby for Brekkie. 20 at the top this afternoon, 15 degrees now. Let's play for $10,000 in a matter of minutes. So you killed a plan.
1: No, I haven't yet.
0: It's at this point that I look through the run sheet and see what other stories we... There was an incident at the... I was doing the self-serve checkout yesterday.
1: My dad has called me a plant murderer.
0: I'll get back to that another time. All right.
1: So, I'm in full nesting mode, right? And we're trying to get the house ready for the new baby.
0: Yeah.
1: And I don't know why that extends to the garden, but it does.
0: Yeah.
1: Not that the baby's going to be in the front garden.
0: Oh.
1: But it's like one of those things where we haven't had a chance to do the garden... For the last few years of having a toddler.
0: Again for years.
1: Exactly. Yeah. So we're trying to get stuff done while we can.
0: Mm.
1: And so over the break, we were looking at the front garden and deciding how we could present it a little better. Because we're that house on the street that is the only one that looks ratty.
0: We all have that house in the street.
1: I'm that house. Everyone else has this beautiful front garden and then there's us.
0: Yeah.
1: So, because we had a few hedges that died, so we just took them out and left nothing.
0: Mm.
1: And it's been looking pretty feral.
0: I sound like the rest of the street,
1: yeah,
0: don't I?
1: Yeah, yeah.
0: I'm not like being empathetic. I'm like, yeah, we're aware of you and your front garden.
1: Everyone is.
0: Mm.
1: So we decided to tackle it and plant hedges and different things to try to make it look nicer.
0: Beautiful.
1: But there was this one plant. It's a camellia.
0: Beautiful, love camellias.
1: Flowers, pink, beautiful big blooms. It's gorgeous, but it's in a really dumb spot.
0: Oh.
1: Really dumb spot. Oh. It's between like a path and a window. Like it's really stupid.
0: Oh, it'd be nice from looking out the window.
1: No.
0: No?
1: Huh?
0: Okay.
1: And you can't, like it's getting too big to walk the path.
0: Oh,
1: it's dumb.
0: Okay.
1: So I was talking to my parents because they've always been into gardening and I've never wanted to talk to them about it because it hasn't interested me.
0: Mm.
1: But finally I had a reason to ask them how to move this stupid plant. And my dad got very upset. And he's like, camellias are really hard to move. Mm. They don't like to move.
0: Mm.
1: You're just going to kill it. And I'm like, well, it can't stay where it is. And he goes, just move the path. I'm like,
0: okay, I don't know.
1: I'm not moving the path for the plant.
0: In the case of Elgood versus Elgood, I can't decide on who's more annoying. Asking for advice, being given the advice, going, well, I have to ignore the advice because I'm moving it anyway.
1: Yeah.
0: And then the response is, no, move the path.
1: So we moved it over the break.
0: The plant.
1: We moved the plant, chameleon. Not the path.
0: The chameleon.
1: The plant.
0: No one's moving the path, Bob. Just plant another, just kill it and plant another one.
1: Well, that's what I said. It has to move whatever, no matter what, it has to move. So if it dies, it dies.
0: I know plant people
1: but
0: are very upset
1: try.
0: That I'm saying just
1: no,
0: don't.
1: You,
0: I
1: we've
0: think
1: you, tried.
0: You've done the right thing.
1: But if it dies, it dies. That's just the way the world works.
0: Now people are upset again.
1: So while we're moving it, I documented it and I was sending it to my dad as the murderer of the camellia. That's how I documented this entire experience.
0: Like,
1: he was already upset enough.
0: You're not even sending it to reassure him no. that you're doing as good a job as you can do.
1: No.
0: You're calling it, here is, you're witnessing the murder that you
1: of
0: forecast.
1: The camellia, exactly.
0: Oh my God.
1: So we've moved it and it's been like a week and it looks great. It looks happy. It looks green. It looks leafy. And every time I tell my dad that it looks happy, he just scoffs at me.
0: Mm-hmm.
1: And I actually don't think he wants it to survive now because he's been so adamant that what
0: yes.
1: we were doing was going to kill it. That
0: yes.
1: if it survives.
0: Yes.
1: He can't say, I told you so.
0: If it dies, can you blame it on spite? Can you blame it on Bob's...
1: on bad vibes?
0: Yeah. that he's hoping that it doesn't survive.
1: Well, I thought...
0: He's implicated in this now.
1: And I thought we're in the clear because it's been like over a week and it's thriving.
0: Mm.
1: And then I Googled it and it's like, it can die up to like 12 months of replanting.
0: If it dies in 12 months, there's no way... I mean, I know nothing about this, but that's a camellia problem. Do you know, like, honestly, camellia, we've given you 12 months.
1: We've given you 12 months here, mate.
0: No. It's, you're on, okay, so it's on borrowed time.
1: It's on borrowed time.
0: All right, well, no thanks to Bob by the sound.
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4: Looking across Canberra this morning out of Bruce Gungullin Drive, slowing past Belconnen Way onto Caswell Drive and through the Glenlock Interchange. Very busy. It's stacked up for Parks Way, eastbound past Commonwealth Avenue, approaching Anzac Parade into Reid. Round Canberra Central, getting busy. Barry Drive and Marcus Clark Street, all directions. 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
4: Put the money in my hand right now.
5: All right, we're going back to Banks this morning. Hello, Sandra. Oh, hang on a second. I'm hanging up. No, didn't hang up on Sandra. There we are. G'day, Sandra. How are you?
6: Good, thank you.
5: What's the go this morning? Are you on the road yet?
6: Yes, nearly to work.
5: How's traffic this morning now that it's the first day back at school? Is it noticeably different?
6: No, it's just the same.
5: There you go. No
6: stoppages.
7: We're having a few cutouts there, Sandra, which is not going to bode well for you in the game. So we might. Do you need a pullover, maybe?
6: Yeah, I'll find a spot to pull over.
5: This'll test how good traffic really is. You can just go and casually pull over.
7: Yeah.
5: That one, that's for Banks. Traffic's still even Stevens compared to yesterday. Well, you've defied the odds there, which is nice work. 10 grand, what are we going to spend this on if you win this?
6: Myself.
7: Is this maybe a day spa?
5: Oh, that's a day spa and a half.
6: Just all on me.
7: Oh, can you imagine?
5: That's a day spa in the Maldives.
7: I saw the other day they've got these new head spas. There's two that I know of in Canberra that look amazing.
5: How does that work?
7: It's just like massage and washing and everything. Just focused on your head.
5: Oh.
7: Which sounds incredible. And then I saw this video, and I don't know if we have one in Canberra yet, but it was a foot spa where you lie on a massage bed and they just focus on your feet.
5: I'm not anti-feet. Sandra, how are you with people touching your feet?
6: I'm all for it.
5: All right, yes. $10,000 foot spa. Here it comes.
7: That'd be so nice.
5: Well, let's have a crack at this. 30 seconds is set up on the clock here. We're going to hit start when it runs down. If you've got 10 out of 10, you get $10,000. Here are the rules. We have to take the first answer. You can't use the same answer twice. If you don't know an answer, say pass. We'll come back at this time. And your time begins at the end of Gabby's first question. The letter that all the answers need to begin with for this round is R. For radio. R for Rod and Gabby.
7: Oh.
6: Ooh.
7: Radical.
5: Yeah, we could keep going, or okay. You could just, you know, we're using all the words.
7: Timer starts.
6: R for romance.
7: Oh.
5: Nice.
7: Timer starts at the end of this first question. Let's go, Sandra. Name an actress.
6: Richard Gere.
7: A pest.
6: A pet. A rabbit.
7: Something in your car.
6: Roof.
7: A type of cake.
6: Red velvet.
7: A sport.
6: Rugby.
7: A type of pasta.
6: Ratatouille.
7: Something related to New York.
6: Rain.
7: An animal. Oh, I'm
5: out of time. You did very well. The bloody Richard Gere. He got you at the start.
7: Yeah.
5: Otherwise, you were
7: Reese Witherspoon
5: perfect.
7: Would have been a great answer there, or Rachel McAdams.
6: Yeah.
7: A type of pasta. I feel like you're going for rigatoni.
5: Right.
6: Yeah.
7: Is that where you're going?
6: Yeah.
7: Ratatouille. It's a pasta dish, is it?
5: Ratatouille? I don't think so.
6: Yeah.
7: Oh.
5: I don't know. I just saw
7: that rat.
5: I just saw the rat. He seemed to be slicing a lot of things up.
7: Yeah, it was like a lot of zucchini and tomato or something. It has pasta in it though, doesn't it?
5: Producer Nolsey, do you know what's in ratatouille?
8: Yeah, it's a vegetable dish.
5: The rat. What's the rat's name?
7: Ratatouille.
5: Is it?
7: I think so.
8: But I don't think there is pasta in it, unfortunately.
5: We know. We don't know his name. Sandra, bad luck. Do we have something for Sandra for having a go?
7: Absolutely. Let's send you to the movies. We have a double pass to go see Street Fighter. It actually hits cinemas in 2 days, October 15th.
6: Awesome.
7: It looks so good.
5: Nice work, Sandra. Let us know how that goes and travel safe for the rest of it. We really appreciate you playing this morning.
6: No worries. Thank you, guys.
5: Our pleasure. $10,000 twice a morning, every morning. We put 100 grand on the line every week here with Rod and Gabby on Hit 104.7. 6:15 tomorrow morning, we'll have another crack. There's a Gabby's Facebook memory. 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

new to Rod and Gabby, Sunny Federa, Becky Hill, Say Something at 8:30 on Hit 104.7. Rod and Gabby for Brekkie, 20 at the top this afternoon. Right now it's 15 degrees. The showers, whilst it looks threatening, we're told aren't going to turn up until tonight, maybe after dinner around midnight time. So that's going to be good news for the garden and good news for us if we're on the roads. Before we get to play the Whiz Kid wheel, everyone's been asking for it.

0: Not often do we look forward to these when it comes to our own Facebook memories.
1: If people look forward to yours.
0: Yeah, because they can just revel in my shame.
1: Yeah, we can go, that's why we don't like being reminded of what happened 12 years ago on a thing I put on Facebook mindlessly.
0: Exactly. Mine, however, I'm happy to share so that we can all cringe at the same time.
1: As a city, as a community.
0: As a city. So 14 years ago, on the 13th of October 2012, my status was, and it's more the comments that are the funny bit for this
1: 14 years ago, young Gabby.
0: Yeah. My status was watching Guy Sebastian perform at the Radio Awards with a smiley face.
1: Okay.
0: He was very great.
1: But a flex from good. You on your
0: Big Facebook. Big flex. My mum comments, why wasn't I invited? You knew I would enjoy this. And then I reply, mum's not invited. Mums aren't invited, sorry. Plus, I couldn't play up if you were here.
1: Oh! You know it's on Facebook. Like, you know if people can read that.
0: Well, I don't mind telling my mum that, so why would I care if the world knew?
1: Great point. It's a beautiful relationship that you and Maureen have. Yet, when you went to that movie with the adult scenes the other day...
0: Our relationship's not that strong.
1: It's evolved, hasn't it?
0: Yeah.
1: And you are a little less reckless.
2: Rod and Gabby's...
1: Let's go, kids. 13, 10, 60. I know it's the first day back at school before you run in. Let's get this done. We're going to spin the wheel. You have a category that spins up, and if you know things, every answer you get correct, every question you get correct with the answer, $10. And if you get them all correct, we double it and give you $100 cash. It's the Whiz Kid Wheel. You can play it now. 13, 10, 60. It's going to be
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2: Yuma and good morning, I'm Hayden Becerra. More recognition for small businesses. That's the call from the Canberra Business Chamber. It comes after the launch of a national campaign calling on the Reserve Bank to stop putting a surcharge on running a small business.
3: It is really time that small business was recognised for being the engine room of the economy. It plays a critical role at keeping the country running, provides the goods and services that we need here in Canberra to live our lives, and often small business owners feel overlooked.
2: CEO Greg Harford there. Meanwhile, member for Eden Monaro, Christy McBain, says the RBA should have banned the banks from charging businesses for their card transactions. A Labor frontbencher has slammed Pauline Hanson after she claimed the Royal Commission into the Bondi terror attacks weren't going far enough. The One Nation leader calling it a failure if radical Islam is not addressed. But Amanda Rishworth has told Nine she should hold her judgment until after the report is released.
4: And I believe in the independence of this Royal Commission, and I believe that it has done a very good job, and let's see the final report when it comes out.
2: There's calls for some change within the enrolment rules when voting in ACT Legislative Assembly elections. ACT Greens Deputy Leader Andrew Braddock has launched a campaign to extend voting rights to permanent residents and 16 to 17-year-olds. If passed, the change would not affect federal election voting eligibility, only ACT elections. Experts are warning Australian hospitals aren't ready for a wave of older patients, with the number of people aged over 85 visiting emergency departments expected to jump by more than 400% by 2050. The Australian College of Emergency Medicine says too many elderly patients are already waiting too long for a bed, with some spending more than half a day in emergency care before they're admitted to a ward. And the PM will host the King of Jordan in Canberra today as part of a two-day visit. It'll mark the King's first visit to Australia in a decade, and with the two countries meeting on regional security, countering terrorism and violent extremism, and peace cooperation.
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2: The elderly patients are already waiting too long for a bed, with some spending more than half a day in emergency care before they're admitted to a ward. And the PM will host the King of Jordan in Canberra today as part of a two-day visit. It'll mark the King's

0: and 20 today, partly cloudy and 18 tomorrow, then becoming cloudy and 17 on Thursday. 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
2: Rod and Gabby. Whiz
3: Kid Wheel. Oh, Whiz Kid Wheel. It's back for term four. Ethan in Canberra, you ready for school this morning?
4: Yeah.
3: All right.
5: Did you enjoy the holidays?
4: Yeah.
5: Do anything exciting?
4: No.
3: Nothing.
5: Just enjoyed nothing.
3: What did you watch? You saw something. On the TV, at the movies.
4: I saw Spider-Man in the movie.
3: Well, here we are.
5: That's a good one, right?
3: That's fantastic. What did you think?
4: I went to the skate park.
3: Hang on. Okay. Well, so all of a sudden we've been to Spider-Man and the skate park. This school holidays was all right.
4: Yeah.
3: You looking forward to seeing your mates again today?
4: Yeah.
3: This is a win. That's a hat trick of wins.
5: Yep.
3: We're looking good. Let's see if we can win you some money, mate. Do you want a big spin or a little? That's so loud.
4: Big spin.
3: Big spin. Here we go. Let me put the protective eyewear on after the incident. And
5: the incident.
3: Action. All right.
5: How's your back?
3: Good. That was a big good one. Better than it has been. 31 today.
5: Entertainment today.
3: Ooh, entertainment. Lucky you went and saw that Spider-Man.
5: Yeah, might be in there.
3: All right.
5: All right, here we go. You do get $10 for every correct answer, $100 if you get all five. Question number one. Which male pop star is Taylor Swift's song Style believed to be about?
3: Not even Taylor Swift knows that.
5: Well, the song title is a hint to the person's name.
4: Harry Styles.
3: Oh, well done.
5: I don't normally give hints. What am I doing?
3: Well, it was an impossibly difficult question.
5: Yeah, it was hard. Question two. Are the Emmy Awards for film, TV or music?
3: The Emmys. What do you reckon?
4: Music.
3: Out of time.
5: They're actually
3: TV
5: for TV,
3: anyway.
5: Yeah.
3: TV. So the Emmys are for TV. What's for
5: Oscars
3: music?
5: Oscars are for movies.
3: The Grammys are
5: Grammys
3: for
5: Grammys or MTV are for music.
3: Oh, take that, Grammys. MTV Video Music Awards. All right.
5: They're just as cool.
3: Yeah, they're even cooler.
5: Question three. What's the name of the Australian soap opera set in Summer Bay?
3: You know we belong
4: Home and Away.
3: Yep, spot on.
5: Question number four. Chris Hemsworth plays what character in the Marvel movies?
4: Thor.
5: Easy done. And question five. Billie Eilish's brother is named Phineas. True or false?
3: Phineas Eilish. Oh, that's an Irish name.
5: It's false. Name.
3: False.
5: Is she true?
3: It's true. Phineas Eilish.
5: He has worked with her a lot on her music.
3: Is that right?
5: Yeah, I think he's a music producer.
3: Well, Ethan, if that comes up at school today, you will know the answer.
5: Yeah.
3: And put on a clinic. You've got
5: $30.
3: $30. Well done today, mate.
4: Thank you.
3: No worries. Have a great day at school. Thank you for the big news about the big holidays, the skate park, Spider-Man, and now we take a break and before we have to get back to it next holidays.
5: School's a break from the holidays. Yes. I like that optimism.
3: That's why I come back to work each Monday. You got to take a break. Re now, 17 minutes to 8 o'clock. The Veronicas are copping it because of a video Gabby has for us. Not a Gabby video.
5: No, I didn't film it.
3: Different video next.

0: Rihanna on Hit 104.7's Rod and Gabby Fabrecki. Have a great day back at school, kids. 13 minutes until 9 o'clock. 20 later on, 15. That's not a number. 15 degrees at the moment.
1: Don't cry.
2: Maybe you ruined us.
0: It's from the Veronicas to you, Gabby.
2: No, I think it's from us to the Veronicas. No. There's a video that's going viral that's doing the rounds that I was convinced was the Veronicas. And I want you to see the video before we talk much more about it, because it's two women dressed unbelievably well at Paris Fashion Week, and they're approached by another woman who wanted to have a photo with them. And their response was pretty brutal.
0: Are they twins?
2: Let's have a look at this video.
0: All right.
2: And we'll discuss whether you think it's the Veronicas.
0: All right. Okay, here we go. They're outside. They're on the sidewalk.
2: Alexandria is the girl that's going up to them to ask for a photo.
0: All right. What country is this?
2: They're in Paris at Fashion Week.
0: Okay, here we go. All right. She's walked up.
2: Oh, so it's very hard to hear because it's a busy, busy, busy
0: street. Can I have a photo with you? Not with us. You can take a photo of us. And people think, and I'm looking at them, and they do look very similar to the girls.
2: They look like the Veronicas. And everyone's like, that's so mean to be like, can I have a photo with you? And they're like, no, you can have a photo of us.
0: Right.
2: But how dare you ruin our aesthetic by getting in the photo?
0: Okay. So, right.
2: So it's not a nice response from people who are obviously semi-famous. If so
0: people are saying that they're
2: I mean,
0: who would have thought such pretentiousness might exist at a fashion thing in France?
2: Who would have thought? But the Veronicas have been copping it. There's been a number of people in the comments saying, I swear that's the Veronicas. That's definitely the Veronicas. How rude that the Veronicas won't take a photo with you. And they've really copped a bit of flack over this video.
0: 24,000 likes to the girl interrupted's comment on the post. These sisters need some real humbling.
2: So it turns out these girls are actually
0: 15,000 likes. Why would you want a photo with them anyway? It's not the Veronicas?
2: It's not the Veronicas.
0: Oh, that is a huge relief.
2: So the Veronicas have had to actually comment on this post, and they've said, PSA, no, this is not us. Yes, we will always have a photo with you with two hearts.

0: goodness.
1: That's not a top comment.
0: How is that not a top comment?
1: It's not a top comment. It's like if you have to scroll far down because there's only 400 likes on
0: and
1: that.
0: They can just F right off with the type of response and 857 likes.
1: So the photo, the video is actually of two girls who are not even twins. They are sisters, but they're not twins, and they are Indian socialites. They're pretty popular on socials. They are influencers,
0: right.
1: And they're heiresses, so they've got a lot of money behind right. them. So that's why they're dressed so beautifully.
0: I don't care what you think of them.
1: Obviously not.
0: Gabby,
1: sorry,
0: Gabby,
1: I got distracted.
0: Gabby, give me that face. Let's listen to this.
1: Let's listen to this song now.
0: I'll stop playing bits of songs in the middle of stories if it's going to stop the whole story because the song's so good.
1: So good.
0: Okay, so these girls are pretentious characters.
1: They are. I just feel bad because I literally thought it was the Veronicas and I was having thoughts.
0: Well, based on the comments.
1: Like, who do you think you are?
0: Tens of thousands of other people thought that as well. I mean, who? Well, I mean, it's not like the internet to jump to conclusions.
1: The Veronicas are coming to Summer Nats, right?
0: Yes, they are.
1: Let's get them on. Let's talk about this.
0: Great. All right, Noel's going, great, terrific. The list keeps getting longer. Every time we talk about someone, we should get them on. All right, the Veronicas coming on.
1: Can we play them now?
0: Probably, maybe. Sure. Like we weren't going to. Okay, we'll do that in just a second.
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4: Traffic is a slog for Councilwell Drive past Bell Cottage Way southbound through the Glenlock Interchange. Very busy as well on Parks Way eastbound. That slows past Commonwealth Avenue, approaching Anzac Parade into Rage. Delays are building over Commonwealth Avenue as well, with bridge renewal works underway. It's only one lane open each way over the bridge. Northbourne Avenue will close between Vernon Circle and Barry Drive from 8 p.m. October 16 to 6 a.m. October 19. Details in place. Search Build for CBR. 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
12: 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What a finish.
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0: Yeah, it's Rod and Gabby on Saturday, October 17. 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
1: Woohoo. 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Rum Jungle, Teen Jesus and the Gene Teasers, Chloe Parch, and ANU Big Night Out winners, Lamb Legs.
0: Don't miss out. 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ANU After Hours. It's Saturday, October 17 at Chifley Meadows on the ANU campus.
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5: 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Don't Macca's walk, Macca's run to the new Nashville Chicken Range. 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

0: The Queens of Australian Pop on Hit 104.7's Rod and Gabby for Brekkie. The Veronicas. I scrolled down like about 58 posts.
1: Yeah.
0: On the video of the two Indian socialite sisters who bear a striking resemblance to the Veronicas.
1: Especially with their sunnies on, they do.
0: And who are being sassy bees on the streets of France during pretentious fashion week. and now people are like serving it up to the Veronicas because people thought it was the Veronicas.
1: It looks like the Veronicas.
0: So the Veronicas have posted, PSA, no, this is not us. Yes, we will always have a photo with you. And the girl who asked for the photo, who put the video up, Alexandria, she has said, thanks, girls, that would be one amazing photo, kisses. And then I loved the Veronica's post and Gabby laughed at me.
1: Well, I did. Because you don't like anything on Instagram, but no. We've got to get that post up there.
0: I love the Veronicas.
1: Got to get the comment up higher so people can see it's not them.
0: Stage 88, in the rain, water, Floriade.
1: They're very
0: talented. The Veronicas, that was fantastic.
1: Straight A on the lawns of Parliament House, I saw them. They were fabulous.
0: Did you?
1: Mm.
0: When was that?
1: I was...
0: We had Barnsley.
1: A teen.
0: We had In Excess. We had Havana Brown.
1: Oh, yeah.
0: We've had them all. And I've forgotten the Veronicas. The Canberra Theatre, they were fantastic there. And we get to see them again coming back to the capital to play Summer Nats. Awesome. Love the Veronicas.
1: I can't remember what year it was. I'll have to find out. I reckon
0: if
1: I was
0: quite
1: young.
0: Well, if you're a teen, it was like 91. No, that's not right.
1: I was a toddler in 91, thank you very much.
0: Look, I'm trying to say you're very young. I'm sure it was recent.
1: And you went the wrong way.
0: I've gone the wrong way. Absolutely gone the wrong way. Let's go to a Gabby's iPod Shuffle Double. It's next.
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6: Yuma and good morning, I'm Hayden Becerra. 200 additional blood donations are needed across the ACT this week in an urgent call from Lifeblood. They're asking for all blood types and plasma donors to come forward as blood supplies drop to their lowest level in almost a decade.
7: People are just becoming more and more time poor, but we are urging people to please make the time to donate this week because supplies are critically low and we do need to see a boost to donations.
6: Spokesperson Gemma Falkenmeyer there. Australia's online safety regulator has revealed it doesn't have the powers to block the live stream of US execution from being available here. It comes after US authorities announced the execution of a mass shooter will be available to the public. Labor Minister Amanda Rishworth has told Nine she has this message for online platforms.
8: Don't stream this if it does go ahead. There is a responsibility on each and every one of these platforms to keep their social license, but not to do harm.
6: 222 workers lost their lives due to traumatic workplace injuries in 2025, the highest number in a decade. That's according to Safe Work Australia's latest report, which found the most common worker fatality was due to a vehicle incident. The ACT is the safest place to work, being the only state or territory to record no deaths last year. It's National Carers Week, with this year's theme focusing on how we can be supporting the 58,000 unpaid carers in our community.
9: Many people support family, friends, colleagues or neighbours without really identifying as carers, and I think that's a key issue as well, as just having the discussion during this week will raise awareness of who carers are and help people and organisations recognise these roles.
6: Acting CEO of Carers ACT, Victoria Dolphin there. A number of local landmarks, including Old Parliament House, Malcolm Fraser Bridge and the Royal Mint, will light up in teal tomorrow night to recognise these unpaid carers. And US actor RJ Mitty has died at the age of 34. He was best known for playing Walt Jr. in the hit TV series Breaking Bad.
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6: An unsuccessful start for the ACT Meteors in the 2026 T20 Spring Challenge, defeated by the Hobart Hurricanes. The Hurricanes taken the win by 27 runs. The women back in action against the Sydney Sixers at Bankstown Oval within the next hour. And another impressive knock by Matt Renshaw as Australia in the box seat in the first test against South Africa. He top scored again for the Aussies in the second innings, hitting 82 before the tourists declared at 6 for 314.
11: The higher ups have ran the numbers and what sort of overs are looking like getting in today and tomorrow, and lucky enough to get a full quota of overs in today and got four big wickets.
6: All-rounder by Webster there. South Africa was 4 for 102 at stumps, chasing a target of 421 to win.
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6: A shower or two and 20 today, partly cloudy and 18 tomorrow, then becoming cloudy and 17 on Thursday. 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
14: Normally.
13: For you specifically, Gabby, we get the insight.
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13: And so at what moment were you thinking to yourself, young Gabby, check yourself before you wreck yourself?
14: I reckon I was like primary school when this came out, and I was like, yeah, check yourself. I didn't know what I meant.
13: It's advice. It's advice for life. The other advice is, no matter what the song is, if there's just an awesome saxophone in the middle of it, in fact, throughout it, then it makes that awesome song even more awesome. Red Funo's that.

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1: 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Are we getting a pollen guy on the show tomorrow?
0: ANU Canberra Pollen Monitoring Program Director joining us tomorrow because, you know, there's some pollen and there's also this. You can win it. Thanks to Better Music, Philip. 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
11: Yuma and good morning. I'm Brad McIntosh. The Canberra Business Chamber has slammed the federal government for making it harder to run a small business. It comes after a national campaign was launched calling on the Reserve Bank to stop putting a surcharge on running a small business.
12: We really need government to take a really strong look at what it is like running a small business and start creating policies that are designed to support rather than hinder small businesses.
11: CEO Greg Hartford there. ABS figures show more than 375,000 businesses closed their doors across Australia last year, which is over 1,000 businesses a day. ACT Greens Deputy Leader Andrew Braddock has launched a campaign to extend voting rights in the Legislative Assembly to permanent residents and 16 to 17-year-olds. If passed, the change would only affect eligibility for local elections, not federal elections. Doctors are warning Australia's hospital system is reaching a tipping point as more older patients turn up to emergency departments with complex health needs. The Australian College of Emergency Medicine says the ageing population will place even more strain on our hospitals unless more beds and aged care services are provided. The Greens could be standing in the way of the government's Digital Care of Duty bill that's due to go before Parliament this week. Senator Sarah Hanson-Young is worried the legislation isn't strong enough. She's told 7:30 we should be able to sue the tech giants if their platforms cause us harm.
13: Australians have every right, they should have every right, to complain and to take action if they have been harmed on social media.
11: And the King of Jordan is paying a visit to Aussie shores this week for the first time in a decade. He'll meet with the PM in Canberra today and tomorrow for meetings on regional security, countering terrorism and violent extremism, and peace cooperation.
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11: New UC Caps forward Manuela Poch has been settling into life in Canberra ahead of the team season opener next weekend. It comes after her 2026 WNBA draft by the New York Liberty, which she says was a massive shock.
4: Oh, I was shocked. 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
0: Alexander Watson Insulation. Canberra's hot, but your house doesn't have to be.
11: A shower or two today and 21, partly cloudy tomorrow and 18, then becoming cloudy on Thursday and 16 degrees. 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

0: Morning, Canberra. Hope you didn't think you'd gotten rid of me. You've got Wes here for your cold and rainy Tuesday. Top of 18 degrees today. Likely more rain on the way. Trent out in right on 13 1060. We've already had plenty of tracks this morning. Just wrapped up 50 minutes of non-stop music. How's it been so far?
1: Oh, the music is great. You always do a good job of that,
0: though. Oh, love to hear that. A lot of work goes in behind the scenes to bring you such a great playlist. But right now, we're ready to throw all of that right out the window. That's right. We're letting you have a little bit more of a say on what we play today.
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2: 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If you wanna be my lover, you gotta. Thanks to Domain Computers, home of the biggest range of filaments and 3D printers in Canberra.
0: You already know, it's Hit 104.7's Nothing But 90s Countdown. It's all coming together very nicely. Keep those votes coming in. Not long now, right? We've got the rest of today, tomorrow, and then Thursday, we play back the greatest tracks from the 90s. Now, if you've got a favourite, let us know about it. 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And if there's a particular song that you feel pretty strongly about and you don't think you can wait until Thursday to hear it, send us a voice note on that same number, 041-777-1047. Or give me a call. If I like it, I'll play it. Just for doing either one of those things, $500 cash could be all yours next week. It's all thanks to Domain Computers, home of the biggest range of filaments and 3D printers in Canberra. 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Speaking of, right now, we've got Rain Dance from David Thames. 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
4: Let's get the party started. See you at the bar, you was hardly talking. That's when I knew that your heart was scarring. Friends to lovers need a part to star in. 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

0: Making his way down under, hopefully playing that track February 2027. It's On My Soul from Bruno Mars's new album on Hit 104.7. You got Wes here with you for your workday. Rod and Gabby finally, after three long weeks, have finally made their way back onto the airwaves. 10K Alpha Bucks every morning this week. Two chances at $10,000 every single day. In the meantime, still plenty of other ways to win. Your next shot of this one coming up real soon.
1: It's Hits.
2: Guilty Pleasures.
0: That's right. Every weekday with Carrie and Tommy, one listener has to choose. Take the guilty splash or put it all on the line by risking it all in the mystery cash. It could be tens. It could be thousands. It could literally be 10 cents. Now, last night, Paul having to make that very tough choice.
3: You can either have your four-in-one multifunctional game table value. We did it at $900. Or you can choose to punt it and go for the mystery amount of cash in Carrie's bag. What do you reckon?
4: Oh, I think go for the table, actually. I've always wanted one, so...
5: Good decision, Paul. $45 you would have got.
4: Awesome. How good is that? Thank you.
0: Now, if you missed it, Paul basically had the choice between that cash or a table that has, like, ping pong, air hockey, and pool built into it. I didn't know that existed. This is a very dangerous competition because it's just adding to the list of things that I want to now. An extremely stressful choice. But the good thing is you win no matter what. If you want to be in with a shot to make that very same choice with your guiltiest of pleasures with Carrie and Tommy from as early as 3 p.m. today, then you better not move a muscle. Phone lines, not just open just yet, but listen out for this one. As soon as you hear J-Lo and Pitbull hit your speakers, that's when you need to call 131060. It's only two songs away. Keep it right here, right now. At the moment, we're playing without you. It's the Kid Laroi on Hit 104.7.

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Ya tú sabes, no hay más nada. It's a good one.

0: 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You know what that means.
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0: 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So many Canberrans calling through on the lines. I haven't had time to chat to everyone. Don't go anywhere. Still hold on. I'll be there in just a second. Every weekday with Carrie and Tommy, they're giving one person the chance to either take their guilty splash, you know, their guilty pleasure, their deepest desires, or risk it all for the mystery cash. Now, it could be $10, it could be $10,000, it could be 10 cents, it could be who knows what it could be. Now, I've got Megan on the line here from Conda on 131060. Megan, what is your guilty pleasure? What would you be going and getting?
3: I want to do Adolphin in Luxury. I'd like a 2-in-1 vacuum mop.
0: Okay. I mean, of all the things that you could get that's tech-related, a vacuum mop. See, if it was me, this is where I'm a bit childish. I'd be getting, like, one of those drones that you control with goggles. Super sick. All right, well, I'm not here to judge your guilty pleasures. I'm here to pay for them. I'll put you through to play potentially with Carrie and Tommy today from 3 p.m. If you'd also like to, give me a call right now on 131060. I'll keep your workday party playlist going. Keep it locked. Taylor Swift plays just after this on Hit.
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1: I declare and I decree, any chain that has been holding me, any evil tongue that whispers in these ears, I said I rebuke it. You must leave my life. You are not welcome here. Lose your grip and set me free. Heaven, hear me now. I want to be free of every pain and every fear.

0: Guilty pleasures.
1: Look at that. From one guilty pleasure straight to the other. Now, you know what this is. We do this every single workday. These are going to be your three guilty pleasure songs for your Tuesday morning. The kind of songs that I know that you know every single word to, but you don't necessarily want every other person to know that you know every single word. So ahead of our Nothing But 90s countdown, kicking off from 8:30 this Thursday, we are giving you a sneak peek at some of your 90s guilty pleasures that could potentially bring in this countdown. Whatever else is in there is completely up to you. Text your vote to 041-777-1047 to potentially win $500, all thanks to Domain Computers. 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
1: A few questions that I need to know. How you could ever hurt me so. I need to know what I've done wrong.